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8: 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With Kitty O'Neill.
6: And it's 5 o'clock at KFBK. I'm Kitty O'Neill with the afternoon news and stories now trending. The man who shot and killed a woman in Sacramento's Arden Arcade neighborhood Tuesday had been stalking her for months. Another sexual assault allegation being levied against the late Cesar Chavez. And Folsom city officials considering a crackdown on e-bike riding in their city. Right now, traffic and weather together. And Dana Hess in that KFBK traffic center.
11: All right, thank you, Kitty. And right now, we spent 50 Watt Avenue off-ramp. We have a report of a crash there on the left shoulder. Looks like two vehicles involved. Looks like a non-injury as well, but CHP is not there yet. Just happened a few minutes ago, so keep an eye out for that. Some very heavy traffic waiting for you as well. Cap City, very slow in Midtown. And then again, as you get past Cal Expo, all the way to Watt Avenue, it's slow and go. Sometimes stop and go traffic. And traffic on the 10s every 10 minutes, mornings and afternoons. 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
6: Thank you, Dana. And we're checking your KFBK forecast. We're in a little bit of a hot spell, we know, right now.
12: Clear to partly cloudy. Tonight's low 67 to 71. Mostly sunny Thursday, high 101 to 105. Friday, mostly sunny, high 90 to 94. Saturday, a beautiful day. Mostly sunny with a high 83 to 87. I'm AccuWeather's Andy Robb on KFBK, Sacramento's News Radio.
6: And it's 99 in Sacramento, Roosevelt. Same 99, and El Grove also showing 99 degrees. It's 5:02 now at KFBK, and we'll start here with your top local story. The man who fatally shot a woman in Sacramento's Arden Arcade District Tuesday afternoon had been stalking her for months. Authorities identified him as 22-year-old Rohit Rohit, who had been harassing the 38-year-old woman since January. The harassment escalated with Rohit allegedly in-

0: Yep, and about 520,000 Californians have used the program so far. But new Stanford research finds fewer than 1 in 10 brokers fully complied with the existing privacy requirements, including making it easy for consumers to delete their data. Researchers suggest some companies may believe state regulators are too overwhelmed or lack enough industry experience to enforce the rules. Folsom officials are considering stricter e-bike rules for the city after getting hundreds of complaints from residents. KFBK's Matt Pacini has the story.
1: The Folsom City Council has directed staff to combine two separate proposed ordinances into a single revised set of rules for e-bikes and other motorized devices, rather than adopting the initial proposals as written. Prompted by a surge of over 580 police calls this year, mostly involving reckless juvenile riders and mounting public complaints, the council rejected outright bans in favor of allowing slower speed riding on paved park paths. The revised rules will incorporate increased fines and penalties for violations, though staff say the request to impound devices would violate Fourth Amendment protections. The council has directed the city manager to incorporate its feedback and return with a revised ordinance. Matt Pacini, KFBK, Sacramento's News Radio.
0: Recent assaults in Sacramento's Lavender Heights neighborhood are prompting residents to form a volunteer patrol. Officials say the victims may be being targeted because they're members of the LGBTQ community. The most recent attack happened early Monday morning outside of the Badlands nightclub. Police have not yet confirmed that bias was the motive in that incident. It's 5:07, and I'm Joe Michaels on the KFBK Afternoon News with Kitty O'Neill.
2: Thank you, Joe. Another employee with Anthropic has resigned over the direction of the company's artificial intelligence project. And as News Nation's Alex Capriello reports, it's not the first time.
3: This is the latest example of a high-level Anthropic employee abruptly leaving that company over concerns for public safety. Cox, and an AI researcher who has worked for both Anthropic and OpenAI, issued a series of late-night warnings on X, forecasting a dire future and even spelling out the eventual demise of the human race. Neither company is acting responsibly, he writes. They're racing straight to self-improving superintelligence and gambling with our lives.
2: Now, former Anthropic AI researcher Jacob Cuxon warned about the future of AI amid the company's developing increasingly powerful models. The warnings also raise questions about how much control developers will have over future generations of artificial intelligence. It's going to be your poll question today. Are you a little worried about this or not? I mean, it said it could, this safety researcher that resigned said it could kill all humans. And I was trying to look that up and see how. Different ways, but I think viruses could be one of them. If they become smarter than humans and humans try to control them and they are able to try to self-preserve. Anyway, #250 on your smartphone, keyword open mic if you have some thoughts about it all. Let's get more of your top global and national stories here on KFBK News Radio and live everywhere on the iHeartRadio app.
4: From ABC News, I'm Dave Packer. Tonight, the first of the two-night GOP midterm convention in Dallas. It's a first for Republicans, and President Trump will be the main speaker for both nights. ABC News spoke to RNC Chair Joe Gruter.
5: It's our chance to get the message directly to the American people about all these great things that the president has done, all the great things he wants to do.
4: An issue with the new Qatari gifted Air Force One just as President Trump was about to board to travel to Dallas. An inflatable slide unexpectedly deployed. ABC Stephen Portnoy.
6: It happened shortly after President Trump arrived at Joint Base Andrews via the Marine One helicopter, which he was still on board when the slide deployed. They held him on the chopper for a few minutes, and then he exited the helicopter, went off, talked to reporters. Now, we don't know why it happened, but the president told reporters they wanted to do a check, he said, to make sure everything worked perfectly. Ultimately, Air Force crewmen were seen deflating the slide, then removing it from the plane and carting it off. The president got on board, continued on the flight, and said if it weren't safe, he wouldn't be on the plane.
4: The Dow fell another 400-plus points today as the price of crude oil climbed back over $100 a barrel. This after the U.S. struck Iranian oil tankers this week and Iran fired back. President Trump today saying the war will end after the midterms.
7: Shortly, but right after the election, because they'd like to have it that way, but right after the election, oil prices are going to be tumbling downward. They're going to be tumbling down, and we'll get them down, I think, for gasoline. We'll get them below $2 a gallon.
4: Multiple Canadian provinces has banned the import of American liquor as the trade war continues and escalates with the U.S. Ontario tourism official Gordon Orr.
8: Day in, day out, we're not sure what's going to be tariffed, how much the tariffs are going to be. Major announcement from Apple and California.

0: The company unveiled its new first foldable iPhone called the iPhone Duo. 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
1: Okay, let's get traffic and weather together. Dana Hess in the KPK Traffic Center.
2: And brought to you by the Granite Expo and on our freeways. Wow, 28 minutes downtown to the split on eastbound Cap City. A lot of heavy traffic there. Also, split to Roseville is going to be about 12 minutes on eastbound 80. Not too bad. Going to Elk Grove on I-5 is 12 minutes and 18 minutes now on 99. Downtown to Folsom, 21 minutes. Again, we're looking at pretty good speeds. Eastbound 50, Watt Avenue, though, we did have a non-injury collision there. And that may be causing some of that backup. Downtown to Davis is, Woodland, 27 minutes there first on I-5. And then downtown to Davis, 10 minutes westbound 80. A surface street collision here. Marconi Avenue and Eastern Avenue. And it looks like a two-vehicle, non-injury, just popping up. 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
0: For the rest of your Wednesday, clear to partly cloudy. Tonight's low 67 to 71. Mostly sunny on Thursday, high 101 to 105. Friday, mostly sunny, high 90 to 94. Saturday, mostly sunny, high 83 to 87. I'm AccuWeather's Andy Robb on KFBK, Sacramento's News Radio.
1: 99 in Roseville, 98 in El Dorado Hills. So this guy that just resigned from Anthropic, big AI company, writes on X today, "I resigned from Anthropic today. Spent the last 3 years doing pre-training research at both OpenAI and Anthropic. Neither company is acting responsibly. They are racing straight to self-improving superintelligence and gambling with our lives. More thoughts below." He says the technology will be superhuman systems that can hack anything, revolutionize any field overnight, acquire real power and resources. The people building AI, he writes, earnestly believe that it could kill us all by the end of the decade. This is not a marketing stunt. If anything, many executives and senior researchers will couch their phrasing in the press to sound sensible, but I hear the same people express fear. Okay. What about you guys? Pound 250 on your smartphone, keyword open mic.
3: AI is like Shelley's Frankenstein, a amoral monster with no sense of what is right and wrong.
4: Kitty, computers operate by line-by-line instructions called the program. I don't care if you're writing in COBOL, Fortran, Assembler, Pascal, Basic, or anything else they've created in the last 40 years. It can only do what it's told to do, then runs out of program. You can loop it back into itself, but it can't do anything more.
1: That's not what they say about AI. They say that, you know, it tries to preserve itself. It becomes smarter and smarter. And I'm not sure it's the old technology. I you know more than I do, listener, but from everything I've read, it's not the old-fashioned model that we're used to seeing. But pound 250 on your smartphone, keyword open mic, and you can let us know how you feel about it. Coming up, speaking of tech, Apple has a new foldable phone. We'll tell you about it on KPK News Radio, live everywhere, iHeartRadio app.
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7: Hey, Alfie. 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
10: Hey, Nora. 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
7: 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Mainly working here. You?
10: 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Ooh, could I get oat milk with that latte, please?
7: Yeah, of course.
10: 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Oh, and I'll grab an almond croissant, too.
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1: So Apple unveiled a foldable iPhone today, and ABC's Mike DeBusky has details.
21: It's a pretty big day for Apple fans, given that this is Apple's first foray into the folding phone space. They pulled the wraps off this thing called the iPhone Duo, which is basically, if you imagine in your mind a traditional iPhone, this is like a little shorter and squatter than a traditional iPhone. It's kind of passport sized, and then of course it can open and close like a passport, like a small notebook. And the idea is when it's closed, you have that exterior screen where you can do all your traditional phone stuff. You can make phone calls, send text messages, scroll social media. But if you need a little bit more space, if you want to edit a spreadsheet or watch a movie, you can open that phone up, get the bigger interior screen. And they say that is kind of, you know, what gives you a little bit more real estate to do that, you know, more high intensity computer work or leisure. And that is kind of what they're pitching this as. So somewhere between, you know, a traditional iPhone and an iPad.
1: Okay, so unlike the original flip phones that we used to have that nothing worked on the outside, the outside of this, the front is a usable phone, and then when you open it up, you also expand your capabilities.
21: Exactly. That's kind of the idea, and they say there's a lot of different applications of this. When the phone is open, for example, we talked about movies. Well, you can also run two apps side by side. Like, think if you're, you know, reading an article or a, you know, an ebook or something like that, and you want to take notes, well, you can open up a little Word document or a Pages app and do that, you know, at the same time. The iPhone Duo does support the Apple Pencil, which is their stylus, which has a lot of different little capabilities as well. They say that, you know, you can go from running an app on the exterior screen to opening up the phone, and that app will automatically expand to the interior screen. There's a lot of cool stuff you can do with the camera, too, because the camera is, of course, on the outside. You can, you know, hold this up when it's closed like a traditional iPhone. But if you want to, you know, show the person who you're taking a picture of kind of what the photo is framed like, well, you can open it up, still see that interior screen as like a viewfinder, but then the person on the other side of the phone can look at you, see that exterior screen, and kind of see what they look like. They're also pitching that as like a way to get kids to look at you when you're trying to take a picture of them. Like if they're at the playground and they're all distracted, you can say, you know, to your son or to your daughter, you know, hey, look at the cartoon that's on the screen right now, and then you can, you know, quickly snap a memory. That's kind of what they're pitching it as. Of course, Kitty, all of this comes at an enormous cost. This is a $2,000 phone to start. This is a pretty penny. No surprise. We were expecting this to be expensive. We were expecting this to be about $2,000 for what it's worth. And to that end, this is about what other folding phones from Samsung, Google, and others generally retail for. This is Apple's long-running strategy, right? The folding phone market has been around for a long time at this point. Samsung is in its eighth generation of folding phones at this point. But Apple likes to arrive late to the party, having learned from everyone else's mistakes, with a really polished product. And it seems like that's what they have here. I think what remains to be seen is whether this catches on with mainstream consumers.
1: Yeah, well, you know, it's $2,000. It's like $1,999. Like we don't know it's 2000. Anyway, let's get some traffic and weather together right now. I don't know if I need foldable phone data.
0: No, I think I'm sticking with my BlackBerry.
1: Your BlackBerry.
0: You should see the pictures.
1: Oh, sure.
0: Somebody should.
1: Can you?
0: Oh, yeah. 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It's going to be heavy through Midtown, and especially Midtown and around the Marconi Curve out to Watt Avenue. And then get a little relief after that. But all in all, about 27 minutes. Downtown to Roseville, 12 minutes on eastbound 80. If you're going to Elk Grove, you got 12 minutes ahead of you on I-5 and then 18 minutes on 99. Downtown to Folsom, looking pretty good. 21, 22 minutes. If you're going to Woodland, about 27 minutes heavy until you get up to the split. And downtown to Folsom, whoops, we went back. Downtown to Davis, it's about 10 minutes heavy coming in into the Sacramento area, starting there at the split onto 50 all the way into downtown area. 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
1: Thank you, Dana. And we're taking a check of the KFBK forecast.
2: Clear to partly cloudy. Tonight's low 67 to 71. Mostly sunny Thursday. High 101 to 105. Friday, mostly sunny. High 90 to 94. Saturday, a beautiful day. Mostly sunny with a high 83 to 87. I'm AccuWeather's Andy Robb on KFBK, Sacramento's News Radio.
1: Yeah, going to cool down for the weekend. Right now, 99 in Sacramento and Granite Bay has 98. Business and Money News, it's Kelly Brothers from Cap Trust.
22: Well, the summer is over and the summer box office was pretty good. $4.76 billion brought in over the summer, the most ever. We're talking about, of course, Spider-Man bringing over $900 million. The Odyssey brought in almost $600 million. Toy Story 5 did well. Devil Wears Prada did okay. Moana by Disney was kind of a flop, but they had a lot of hits. Even though this was the most receipts ever in terms of summer box office, if you adjust for inflation, it still was well below the pre-COVID summer of 2019, again, in inflation-adjusted dollars. Market overall today didn't react much to Apple introducing the foldable iPhone beginning at $2,000 a piece. Responded more to Brent crude going to $100 a barrel. Dow down 400, 52,380. NASDAQ down 160. S&P down 37 points or 0.5%. Gold up 30, 44, 64 an ounce. 10-year bond yield, 4.84%.
1: Thanks, Kelly.
3: Building a Better Sacramento on the KFBK Afternoon News with Kitty O'Neill, presented by Meta Subaru.
1: Well, the 2026 Women in Construction Conference taking place today and tomorrow at the Safe Credit Union Convention Center downtown. They're looking at what construction employees are facing right now, recruiting and retaining emerging talent, leadership development, workplace culture, and opportunities for women to advance in the industry. Kelly Cowan is Executive Vice President at S&P James Construction.
4: The Women in Construction Conference that we've been hosting really since 2018 has grown significantly since then, bringing people from all over the state. We're really focusing this year on education and connection and development within the construction industry. And the focus is not only on advancing women in our industry, but also the culture and diversity of our industry at large. This year we have more than 1,400 people registered, and we think based on our event planning we'll have somewhere between 1,500 and 1,700 participating here over these 2 days.
1: Women are still a small minority in construction, but the numbers are growing.
4: There are statistics that somewhere around 11% of all payroll in construction in the country goes to women. And so, of course, you have in your companies fields that are generally have women working in them, accounting, marketing, HR. But we do see a lot of women gravitating now to the project management track and getting degrees in construction management and then joining contractors and trade contractors and growing in that track all the way up through project executives and then corporate leadership.
1: And developing camaraderie, also important.
4: Another great part of it, of course, with, you know, 1,400 people registered here and a lot of them women, is just connection and knowing that you're not the only one, even if you're the only one in a meeting or in your job site trailer, you know, if you've got a whole peer group. And so you're not alone.
1: The 2026 Women in Construction Conference continues tomorrow in Sacramento. Straight ahead, more of your top stories, traffic and weather together. We'll also be hearing from Sacramento Sheriff Jim Cooper. More details on that horrific murder that ended up with the big shutdown on Highway 50 yesterday. And that's coming up. 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
24: Next. Hey, Alfie. 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
25: Hey, Nora. Just a nice latte, please. 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
24: Not bad, thanks. Mainly working here. You?
25: 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Well, I was battling gods in the afterlife realm, and after lunch, I fought mercenaries! Ooh, could I get oat milk with that latte, please?
24: Yeah, of course.
25: 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Ooh, and I'll grab an almond croissant, too.
24: Wait, what? 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
1: It's 5:30 now at KFBK, and glad you're here for the Afternoon News. I'm Kitty O'Neill, now trending jurors from the Lindsey Clancy trial now speaking out about the lone holdout juror. The number of Californians without health insurance expected to grow, and a brand new state law now addressing the potential safety risks of AI. Right now, traffic and weather together. It is Dana Hess in the KFBK Traffic Center.
0: And brought to you by Google Pixel. And heaviest traffic I'm looking at right now is basically I-5. If you're northbound, it begins actually before you get to 50, and it's not going to let up until you get past Del Paso. If you're coming in the other direction, southbound, it's slow starting just after Arena. Very heavy at 80, and again, it's sluggish all the way through the downtown area and past 50. So yeah, long rides on I-5 this afternoon, both directions. Science fairs, permission slips, school flyers. 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
1: Thank you, and we're looking at your KFPK forecast. We're going through a little hot period right now, but the weekend should be cooler.
9: For the rest of your Wednesday, clear to partly cloudy. Tonight's low 67 to 71, mostly sunny on Thursday, high 101 to 105. Friday, mostly sunny, high 90 to 94. Saturday, mostly sunny, high 83 to 87. I'm AccuWeather's Andy Robb on KFBK, Sacramento's News Radio.
1: 98 in Granite Bay, 100 in Elk Grove, and your top story, jurors in the Lindsey Clancy trial are now speaking out about the moments during the deliberations when one holdout juror was not in agreement with the rest of the jury. The trial was declared a mistrial because of it. ABC's Aaron Katursky has more.
10: He had the hardest time getting off the fact that Lindsey viciously killed her children.
11: The foreperson told NBC 10 Boston the holdout expressed doubt about Clancy's guilt, but voted to convict her anyway.
12: He had reasonable doubt. He admitted he had reasonable doubt. And then he said, but I'm still not going to say that she's not guilty by reason of insanity.
1: Clancy attorney Kevin Reddington says if his client were to be indicted on lesser charges, he would be open to trying to strike a plea deal. More news with KFPK's Joe Michaels.
2: Kitty, California lawmakers have again failed to pass legislation that would have regulated flock cameras, despite growing concerns. SB 1013 would have set rules for automated license plate readers, limiting how long license plate data is kept and requiring a warrant to access old data unless it was part of an active case. The number of uninsured Californians under the age of 65 is expected to nearly double by 2030. KFBK's Dina Kodiak has more on a new analysis by the UC Berkeley Labor Center.
3: It would mean an increase from 2.4 million to 4.6 million people without health insurance. It would also lead to the next governor facing the steepest decline in health insurance coverage in a generation. The analysis cites recently enacted state and federal cuts to Medicaid and ACA marketplaces, which are expected to start rolling back historic gains in health coverage. The anticipated rise in the uninsured population could have major impacts on hospital systems, insurers, and the economy. A Labor Center estimate says the changes could end up costing California upwards of 200,000 jobs, mostly in the healthcare industry. Dina Kodiak, KFBK, Sacramento's News Radio.
2: Kitty, we've been talking all afternoon about the safety risks posed by AI.
1: Mm-hmm.
2: Well, this just in.
1: Yeah.
2: And I mean hot off the press. Governor Gavin Newsom this afternoon signing legislation targeting potential safety risks posed by AI systems. Senator Jerry McNerney's SB 813 establishes a framework to provide independent third-party assessment of AI models, creates requirements for the verification organizations, you know, to ensure they have appropriate expertise, they use credible methodologies, and they remain independent from the entities they assess. And it would also include stakeholder input in the identification of AI safety standards, or it does because it's now law. Senator McNerney saying the landmark legislation will help ensure that AI technology remains safe and beneficial.
1: Okay, thanks, Joe. Yeah, we're talking about that in your poll question today because some say it could lead to the demise of humans. So, and that's somebody that worked for Anthropic and has left. We'll get your calls about it right now. More of your top global and national stories. 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
8: ABC News, I'm Dave Packer. The two-night GOP midterm convention is underway in Dallas. RNC Chair Joe Grueter.
15: It's our chance to get the message directly to the American people about all these great things that the president has done, all the great things he wants to do.
8: President Trump will be the keynote speaker tonight and tomorrow. An issue with the new Qatari gifted Air Force One just as President Trump was about to board it to travel to Dallas. An inflatable slide unexpectedly deployed, unclear why, but President Trump took the plane anyway. The Dow fell another 400-plus points today as the price of crude oil climbed back over $100 a barrel. Multiple Canadian provinces has banned the import of American liquor as a trade war with the U.S. escalates. A major announcement from Apple today in California, where the company unveiled its first foldable iPhone. It's called the iPhone Duo, starting price $2,000. It was a passion project of former CEO Tim Cook and was introduced by the company's new CEO, John Ternus. This is ABC News.
1: All right, and we'll get more of your calls about AI. 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I know. How? Well, I don't know. Viruses, other things anyway. #250 on your smartphone, keyword open mic. 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
0: Never mind, I got it for you. So brought to you by the Granite Expo. And on your freeways downtown to the split, it's going to be, wow, 26 minutes still. Very heavy traffic most of the way through Midtown. Really doesn't let up much till you get almost all the way onto 80 itself. Then it's about 12 minutes to Roseville eastbound 80. Going to Elk Grove, well, 12 minutes there, an even dozen. If you're on I-5, if you're, 99, it's going to be 6 minutes more, 18 minutes downtown to Folsom. 21 minutes, not a bad ride at all. Downtown of Woodland is now 25 minutes, so actually we've shaved off a minute or two on that one. Downtown of Davis, 10 minutes, and again, that's about a two-minute delay for you. 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
1: All right. 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
5: Clear to partly cloudy. Tonight's low 67 to 71. Mostly sunny Thursday. High 101 to 105. Friday, mostly sunny. High 90 to 94. Saturday, a beautiful day. Mostly sunny with a high 83 to 87. I'm AccuWeather's Andy Robb on KFBK, Sacramento's News Radio.
1: And it's 100 in Elk Grove, 99 in Granite Bay. We are talking about AI and people that are resigning from... Well, in this case, Anthropic, which is an AI company, who says the company's not acting responsibly, neither is OpenAI. Very dire warnings. And he said, the people building AI earnestly believe that it could kill us all by the end of the decade. Not a marketing stunt. Anyway, just some real fear here going on. And we're just asking you, do you have your concerns from what you know of AI?
9: We've seen it of science fiction from Bradbury to Cameron to know that advanced AI is a bad idea. And these developments that definitely mark a downturn for humanity.
10: Hi, Kitty. The caller that said that the computer can only do what you tell it to do has not been using ChatGPT lately because my ChatGPT knows way more about me than I ever thought it did. It knows what I like. It knows what I've eaten. It is scary how much it knows about me.
1: Yeah, I think it's beyond what that caller was thinking, because I'm reading now that these OpenAI and Anthropic's Claude can exhibit deceptive, self-preserving behaviors when faced with shutdown or replacement. So it's, you know, super smart.
11: Hi, Kitty. Yeah, this is very, very alarming and discouraging. They've opened up Pandora's box. And once they keep going, there's no turning back.
1: All right. We have more calls to come, but it's #250 on your smartphone, keyword open mic, if you have some thoughts. And we'll get to that coming up. Straight ahead. Oh, my goodness. You know, yesterday at this time, we were looking at Highway 50 eastbound shut down completely. And now Sacramento County Sheriff Jim Cooper talks about Tuesday's murder in the Arden Arcade District that led to all that. Really, just a horrific story. We do have that coming up on KFPK News Radio and live everywhere on the iHeartRadio app.
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3: Not bad, thanks. Mainly working here. 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
2: 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Oh, and I'll grab an almond croissant, too.
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1: Well, Highway 50 was closed for hours yesterday afternoon, and now Sacramento County Sheriff Jim Cooper says the case behind the shutdown involved a woman who was being stalked.
29: So in this case, the victim obtained a valid restraining order, and prior to that, the suspect had been stalking her for quite some time, put an air tag under the hood of her car, would show up at her work, send her packages from DoorDash deliveries, and just really weird behavior following her around. And she was able to obtain a restraining order eventually, but she was somewhat reluctant at first.
1: The victim knew her killer, Rohit Rohit, who appeared to be obsessed with her. He deflated a tire on her car and followed her to work so he could offer to help her. He somehow got a copy of her apartment key and entered her home while she was sleeping. But it all came down to what happened yesterday on Howe Avenue.
29: It appears she was about to get in her car when he confronted her. In the video, you see him chasing her in the Panera Bread parking lot, fires a handgun at her. She eventually goes down, comes up to her, and then basically stands over her and executes her. Just very cold-blooded murder. Fortunately, there's a good Samaritan nearby that actually witnessed it and took photographs of the individual's car, the suspect's car, and called 911. Deputies got there. License plate was input into the system. And down on Howe Avenue towards Highway 50, the license plate reader camera picked up the license plate. So the vehicle got on eastbound 50, and unbeknownst to him, one of our deputies who works for regional transit was in a marked vehicle, saw the suspect vehicle and got behind it and didn't activate his overhead lights. The suspect, upon seeing my deputy, slammed his brakes on and committed suicide in the middle of the freeway.
1: Which is why Highway 50 was closed for so long yesterday. Sheriff Cooper offers this advice to stalking victims.
29: So number one, if you're a woman or a man in a relationship that turns violent, contact law enforcement. A lot of folks are reluctant to. They don't want to anger the suspect, but it's important to contact law enforcement and make a report each time. So it's notated, this individual's behavior. If there's enough for a crime report, we'll take it. If it rises to the level of a restraining order, we can help you get it. The DA's office, WEAVE, Women Escaping a Violent Environment, does a lot of good work in Sacramento and has done for years. And you never know how it's going to end up. In this case, it was tragic, but we want to stop it before it happens.
1: And the sheriff does credit technology with helping find the killer so fast.
29: You know, and knowing what I know, Kitty, I firmly believe he was headed somewhere else to do somebody else harm. I firmly believe that. And it goes down to that license plate reader. There's probably 20 million cars in California. There's a lot of traffic in Sacramento. It is hard to pick an individual car out and find that car. And the LPR, the license plate reader, is what picks the car up and help us locate that bad guy. And I've been doing this job for 35 years, law enforcement, and it is a tool we use that is very effective. I'm not following you. I'm not snooping on you. I'm not big government. I'm the county sheriff, and my job is to make Sacramento safe and put bad people in jail. And in this case, this individual was he's a killer, a cold-blooded killer, and that helped us capture him before he did somebody else harm.
1: That is Sacramento Sheriff Jim Cooper, and you can hear the whole conversation with him. We have a small in-length podcast at kfbk.com, the afternoon news with Kitty O'Neill, if you want more on that story. 5:52, traffic and weather together. Dana Hess in the KFBK Traffic Center.
0: That is quite a story, too.
1: I'll say.
0: Brought to you by Safeway, and right now we're looking at Cap City eastbound. It's going to be downtown to the split for about 24 minutes, so we've shaved off a couple there. Split to Roseville, 12 minutes, eastbound 80. And if your trip includes going to Elk Grove on I-5, it's going to be 12 minutes and about 17 minutes now on 99. So, yeah, it's starting to improve. Keep trying. Downtown of Folsom is 22 minutes, still not bad. Going into Woodland, it's gonna, Woodland is 25 minutes for you. And downtown to Davis, it's going to be 10, maybe 11 minutes as you head out there to Mace Boulevard. And we do have a report of there was some oil in the roadway eastbound 50 just east of Harbor Boulevard. They had to get that cleaned up. Now they are telling me it is cleaned up. And southbound 99 just south of West Elkhorn, getting a report of an accident there. CHP on the way. No further details. 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
4: For the rest of your Wednesday, clear to partly cloudy. Tonight's low 67 to 71. Mostly sunny on Thursday, high 101 to 105. Friday, mostly sunny, high 90 to 94. Saturday, mostly sunny, high 83 to 87. I'm AccuWeather's Andy Robb on KFBK, Sacramento's News Radio.
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5: Apple came out today with the foldable iPhone. It's called the iPhone Duo. John Ternus making his debut as CEO. He took the stage for the first time, and he got to show off the company's first foldable smartphone. It's going to start at $2,000 and go up from there. It comes in two colors, white and gray. And it's actually, I look forward to holding one in my hand. I just want to see how it looks and feels. Kind of an interesting new wrinkle in the iPhone lineup. Market overall, lower today as Brent crude hit $100 a barrel, and that of course is not good news for prices in the stock market. As a matter of fact, the Dow's been down now three consecutive days. This is the worst 3-day stretch for the Dow since March. Dow down 400, 52,380. Nasdaq down 170. The S&P down 37 points, or about 0.5%. Even with all the volatility, the S&P is just a little over 2% below its all-time high. Gold up 30, $44.64 an ounce. 10-year bond yield, 4.84%.
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1: 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Stevie Wonder set to celebrate the 50th anniversary of Songs in the Key of Life with a world tour this fall. He's going to perform the double album in its entirety. 18 shows only. He's starting in England. Closest he gets to us is December 19th in L.A. He'll be at the Intuit Dome in Inglewood. And tickets will be available tomorrow at 10 a.m. at Ticketmaster if you want to hear Stevie Wonder and Songs in the Key of Life. 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
28: 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Kitty O'Neill.
0: And at the top of the hour, we're glad you're here for the afternoon news. I'm Kitty O'Neill. Stories now trending. We have more on the story of the man who shot and killed a woman in Sacramento's Arden Arcade District on Tuesday. He had been stalking her for months, and that's why 50 was backed up so terribly yesterday for hours. Republicans hosting what they're calling a midterm convention, and a trial date has been set for Governor Gavin Newsom's lawsuit against Fox News. Traffic and weather together first, and it's Dana Hess in the KFPK Traffic Center.
1: Thank you, Kitty. Starting off 6 o'clock here. Interesting story. This is going to be Garfield Avenue and Verner Avenue. It's right near the theaters. Apparently, they said a vehicle was fully engulfed in the flames. Turned out to be the back of the vehicle fully engulfed. The fire extinguisher apparently was engulfed as well. The car took off. It's a small white truck headed southbound on Garfield with a melted rear windshield. CHP is on the case. And traffic on the 10s every 10 minutes, mornings and afternoons. 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
0: Thanks, Dana. 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
4: Clear to partly cloudy. Tonight's low 67 to 71. Mostly sunny Thursday. High 101 to 105. Friday, mostly sunny. High 90 to 94. Saturday, a beautiful day. Mostly sunny with a high 83 to 87. I'm AccuWeather's Andy Robb on KFBK, Sacramento's News Radio.
0: Roseville 98, Sacramento same 98. Your top local story, the man who fatally shot a woman outside of a Panera Bread store in Sacramento's Arden Arcade District on Tuesday afternoon knew her.

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1: Malibu is declaring a local emergency due to a massive sinkhole, which started in the driveway of a $10.5 million home reportedly belonging to actor Nicolas Cage. The sinkhole on Sea Level Drive, a private road, has expanded to about 30 feet deep and 60 feet wide. It's believed to have been caused by the powerful waves that have been pounding the Southern California coast for several days due to the impacts of what had been Hurricane Marie. 31 homes in the area are red tagged, meaning they're not safe to enter. It's 6:06, and I'm Joe Michaels on the KFBK Afternoon News with Kitty O'Neill.
2: All right. Thank you, Joe. And one of the big stories is what we're talking about on the Pound 250 line today. This is about several researchers with AI company Anthropic are raising concerns about the potential for artificial intelligence to become uncontrollable. News Nation's Alex Capriello reports that Jacob Coxon resigned today, writing on social media, "This is not a marketing stunt."
3: That same employee offering up a recently written risk report outlining the stakes, saying if AI remains under human control, then the risk is purely in upsetting the balance of power between competing nations. But if AI goes fully autonomous, accelerating its own powers on its own accord, then that's what's going to lead to truly catastrophic consequences. And that's really what this is all about and how we actually got to this spot in the first place. It really is an arms race among competing nations.
2: Anthropic alignment scientist lead Evan Hubinger responded to Coxon, the guy who quit, and agreed with his assessment, posting, "We really do earnestly believe AI could kill all humans." So that is your poll question today. What do you think of it? Do you have your concerns? Love to hear from you. Pound 250 on your smartphone. Keyword is open mic. And we'll get more of your top global and national stories right now from ABC right here on KFBK News Radio.
4: From ABC News, I'm Dave Packer. Republicans gathering tonight and tomorrow night for their two-day midterm convention. President Trump speaking both nights. This is the latest Ipsos poll shows his approval at 33%, lowest ever. Some GOP candidates in tight races like Maine Senator Susan Collins are skipping the convention. But President Trump, before boarding Air Force One, saying it's got nothing to do with him.
5: "The reason that some people are not coming is because we don't have room for 500 politicians. We have room for the ones that have a close race, if they're slightly behind or slightly ahead or tied. But we don't have rooms for people that are 35 points up and don't need to be there."
4: The American Airlines Center in Dallas, where the convention's being held, has a capacity of over 20,000 people. An issue on Air Force One, an emergency slide deployed on the Qatari gifted airplane just before the president boarded for Dallas. He flew on it anyway. There's pushback from Israel after the British government sanctioned companies and those doing business with those in the occupied West Bank. British Foreign Secretary Ed Miliband said that his country is taking a stand against violence against Palestinians and Israeli settlements there. ABC's Tom Sophie Burridge.
6: This wasn't just the UK. France and Canada also joining Britain in announcing these bans on imports of Jewish products from the occupied West Bank. And five other European countries have already taken similar measures.
4: Nearly 25 years after 9/11, and the work to identify the nearly 3,000 victims continues. New York City Chief Medical Examiner Dr. Jason Graham says because of new genetic advances, another victim was identified just this year.
7: Having the ability to provide an answer to a family, despite the passage of nearly 25 years, gives closure. And their response is uniformly deep gratitude.
4: Stocks plunged again today as the price of a barrel of oil surged past $100 a barrel. You're listening to ABC News.
2: 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We've got Dana Hess in the KFBK Traffic Center.
8: Indeed you do.
2: Yeah.
8: 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And on your roadways, getting less busy. That's the good news. There's still a lot of activity out there. And if you're going, well, let's say downtown to the split, about 13 minutes right now, Cap City Freeway. And westbound, by the way, Cap City 50. Now they're changing the direction around. So now it's Cap City at the westbound 50 connector. We have a non-injury collision, so watch out for that. This just happened. Split to Roseville, 8 minutes. That's going to be on eastbound 80. Downtown to Elk Grove, 11 minutes on I-5, and now 14 minutes on 99. We're getting that time down there. Downtown to Folsom looks great. 18 minutes down Folsom Boulevard. If you're going to Woodland, it's now about 25 minutes. Hasn't changed.

0: change much, but I think it will soon. And downtown at Davis, westbound 80, it is going to be, let's see, 9 minutes there, and in fact, look great both directions. Heaviest traffic I'm looking at right now could be Cap City Freeway, southbound El Camino Avenue to just across the river. And tired of overpriced blinds? 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
2: Clear to partly cloudy overnight, lows 67 to 71, mostly sunny for Thursday, high 101 to 105. Friday, mostly sunny, high 90 to 94, and a beautiful start to the weekend Saturday, high 83 to 87. I'm AccuWeather's Andy Robb on KFBK, Sacramento's News Radio.
1: Carmichael, 98, Elk Grove, 98 degrees. And we're talking about a gentleman who's resigning, has resigned, a safety researcher from Anthropic, who says there's a greater than 10% chance that AI could kill all humans within the next decade. And apparently, despite all these warnings, both companies, they say, continue to raise large amounts of money and are headed toward expected IPOs in the coming months. They just feel like there's just not enough controls on these. And, you know, I was looking at how could it kill everyone? But apparently they said, how about this? Sam Altman, the chief executive of OpenAI, which is a rival of Anthropic, said last year that certain aspects of AI, including what he called the silent surrender of human decision making, terrified him. So anyway, are you worried about AI?
3: Kitty, I wouldn't spell out 1,000 ways to do it, but they could shut down the power grid. They could shut off the water systems and make it impossible to turn back on. They could lock it up. You know how long it would take for everything to go south from there? There's plenty of ways that a computer program could fire sell this whole country in 5 minutes.
1: Yeah, that's what we're reading. And even, you know, with maybe some viruses or something, and they have these strong, apparently AI has demonstrated strong self-preservation abilities. So if you try to stop it, pound 250 on your smartphone, keyword open mic if you want to jump in on that one. Well, still to come on our KFBK afternoon news. Well, this is kind of interesting. TSA, after, you know, the 25th anniversary of 9/11 coming up, and of course all the restrictions that went in, they look like they're gonna start reversing some, and we'll tell you what they are. It comes with where you can visit in the airport, and even maybe that water bottle. 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
9: Next. Hey, Alfie. 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
10: Hey, Nora. 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
9: Not bad, thanks. Mainly working here. 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
10: 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Ooh, could I get oat milk with that latte, please?
9: Yeah, of course.
10: 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Ooh, and I'll grab an almond croissant, too.
9: Wait, what? 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
1: Some changes coming to the airport experience, which we haven't seen since post 9/11, but on this 25th anniversary of that event, the TSA is bringing back some privileges many of you may remember. We welcome ABC's transportation editor Clara McMichael.
21: Hey there. So, you may remember this from back in the day, or maybe you've seen it in movies, you know, like Love Actually, Sleepless in Seattle. You used to be able to go through the gate and greet your loved ones when they got off the plane. Now, we haven't been able to do this for a long time, really since 9/11, when they cracked down on security. But now TSA is saying we're going to go back and start doing that again. So this does come with some restrictions. It's for members who are TSA PreCheck members only. But what you can do is, if you're a PreCheck member, you can register 1 to 3 days ahead of time, and then you'll be able to go through without a ticket to get on a flight. And, you know, maybe you're greeting somebody coming off the plane. Maybe you want to do some plane spotting at the terminal, or just, you know, go for an expensive airport dinner. But yeah, this is a big one.
1: It really is. And I mean, you know, it's kind of nice to have a TSA pre-check anyway. I would recommend that. But to allow this is something, as you said, you can see people off, you can meet them, you can meet them during a layover, you can go to some of those airport restaurants and shops. I mean, to be able to do this again, we used to be able to, and gosh, it's hard to believe we can do it again. And how soon does this go into effect?
21: So this is already in effect at 13 airports across the country. I checked, not Sacramento, I'm sorry to say. But TSA says they're hoping that within the course of the year, this will be rolled out at every airport nationwide. So that's some good news. Now, while we're talking about PreCheck, I spoke to the TSA administrator yesterday and wanted to share one other thing with you. And this could be potentially really exciting as well.
1: Yeah.
21: So they're rolling out this new tech with these 3D bag scanners. And with these new scanners, they're able to tell if a substance is water. So the administrator is saying that they are considering in the coming months, again, only for PreCheck members, letting passengers take their water bottles through TSA again.
1: Oh, my gosh. Another thing. How many water bottles do we end up throwing away at the airport? My gosh, it's full of them. Wow. Okay. Well, some signs I think for most travelers will say are in the right direction. So just got to get that TSA pre-check for sure. All right. Well,
21: got to get it.
1: Yeah. Well, Clara, hey, thank you for the update.
21: Thanks for having me.
1: Okay. 620 now at KFBK. How's about that? Dana Hess in the KFBK Traffic Center. I wonder if they know.
0: It's brought to you by Aleve. And right now, we just had something. Yeah, this just popped up. It's been something that's been working for a while, but they just told us, unfortunately, it is a fatality accident. Southbound cap just north of Fulton Avenue. And that's where the vehicle left the roadway, went through a 75-foot chain-link fence, and hit a tree. All lanes are open there, but they are still working on that. So, you know. And we also had one that was pretty interesting. Let's see if I can find it again. And I may not. I may have lost that one, or they may have taken it away. But apparently we had, it was near the Costco out there, and they said gunshots. Here we go, Stockton Boulevard, Mack Road. And, yeah, they had a rear-ender, and then there were gunshots heard there. So CHP and police going to be looking into that one, Stockton at Mack. If you're in the neighborhood, don't be in the neighborhood. At some point, body pain may creep in and become your reality that day, but Aleve is here to help you keep moving. One pill gives you up to 12 hours of body pain relief, so don't let pain hold you back. Try Aleve today. Use as directed. Traffic on the 10s every 10 minutes, mornings and afternoons. 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
1: All right, thanks, Dana. And we're taking a check of your KFBK forecast now. Some heat in the middle of the week here, but should be cooler for the weekend.
2: Clear to partly cloudy. Tonight's low 67 to 71. Mostly sunny Thursday. High 101 to 105. Friday, mostly sunny. High 90 to 94. Saturday, a beautiful day. Mostly sunny with a high 83 to 87. I'm AccuWeather's Andy Robb on KFBK, Sacramento's News Radio.
1: 98 in Sacramento, and Granite Bay has 96 degrees. As we get some business and money news, it's Kelly Brothers at Cap Trust.
0: The NFL season kicks off tonight, and the annual list of valuations is out, and it's up 30, even 40% above where these valuations were last year. Dallas Cowboys worth $16 billion. The Rams worth $14.5 billion. But the Las Vegas Raiders are number three on the list at $13 billion. So say what you will about the Raiders for pulling the plug on Oakland and moving to Vegas, but it has been financially a very good move for Las Vegas. In case you're wondering, the Niners came in number six on the list at $11.7 billion. Apple did introduce the foldable iPhone today. It's called the Duo. Prices start at $2,000, and the market down again as oil prices pushing higher. Brent crude hit $100 a barrel. Dow Jones Industrial Average down 400, 52,380. NASDAQ down 160. The S&P down 37 points, or 0.5%. Gold up 30, 44.64 an ounce. 10-year bond yield 4.84%.
1: All right. Thanks to Kelly Brothers.
22: Building a better Sacramento on the KFBK Afternoon News with Kitty O'Neill, presented by Meta Subaru.
1: Well, the Sactown Rodeo comes to Cal Expo this weekend, September 12th and 13th, and the nonprofit beneficiary is the Firefighters Burn Institute. Following the 1972 Farrell's Ice Cream Parlor plane crash, then Sacramento Fire Captain Cliff Haskell helped lead an effort to create a better regional burn care resources. Just work that actually led to the founding of the Firefighters Burn Institute, and that is what helped establish specialized burn treatment in the region. So this Sactown Rodeo brings the community together in support of that mission, and David Halimi with Diamond Productions says they are so supportive of the Burn Institute.
23: We are, and which is one of the reasons Oracle Construction and Restoration chose them as the beneficiary of this event, because they have seen firsthand the kind of service the firefighters provide the community, and they wanted to have a way of paying back, since their trade involves fires and floods and restorations.
1: And Halimi says of the rodeo itself, it's everything you would expect and more.
23: So it's the kind of event that you literally are there for 2.5 hours and you don't realize you've been there that long because there is always something going on. It's a very high energy, very high end production, complete with a Jumbotron LED wall and sound system. And we hire the very best in the industry. I mean, our announcer is flying all the way from Texas. So it's a very high-end production, and that's the reason it has been going on for the past 32 years with sellout history.
1: And again, it benefits an important effort.
23: Any net proceeds goes directly to the Bear Institute, which is why they are so supportive of the event. We have a presence on their website, and it's been a great partnership with them.
1: And Halimi says, for the event, you're in for a great ride.
23: You pay for the whole seat, but you only use the edge. So that really describes the experience.
1: Okay. If you want to learn more, it's kfbk.com, the afternoon news with Kitty O'Neill. Straight ahead, we'll have more of your top stories, traffic and weather together. 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
17: 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With Kitty O'Neill.
1: 6:30 now at KFBK. Good evening. I'm Kitty O'Neill. Stories now trending. Jurors from the Lindsey Clancy trial now speaking out. Legislation that would tax private immigration detention centers now on Governor Newsom's desk. And Sutter Health expanding across the region. Details on that. Right now, traffic and weather together. We do it every 10 minutes, and Dana Hess is here with a KFBK traffic. Hello.
0: Thank you very much. 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And we talked about that last time here. Stockton Boulevard and Mack Road in Florin, across from Costco. Apparently, somebody got rear-ended. The next thing you know, there were shots fired. And right now, they just gave the word that southbound Stockton is shut down just north of Lakeview Lane as the investigation there continues. Nobody injured on that one. But again, it's Stockton Boulevard and Mack Road there to Costco. All right, it's officially the most wonderful time of the year at Staples. They got back-to-school supplies as low as 25 cents, up to 40% off select tech, 20% off for teachers, and more. 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Staples, that was easy. 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
1: All right, thanks, Dana. And taking a look at your KFBK forecast, as you know, we've had a little bit of a heat spell this middle of the week, but it's supposed to really cool down nicely for the weekend.
2: Clear to partly cloudy overnight, lows 67 to 71, mostly sunny for Thursday, high 101 to 105. Friday, mostly sunny, high 90 to 94, and a beautiful start to the weekend Saturday, high 83 to 87. I'm AccuWeather's Andy Robb on KFBK, Sacramento's News Radio.
1: 97 in Sacramento, 98 in Carmichael, and Elk Grove has 97 degrees. Well, we'll take a look here at your top story at this hour. New developments in the Lindsey Clancy murder case in Massachusetts. ABC's Aaron Katursky has the latest.
18: For the first time since the trial that transfixed the nation ended in a hung jury.
24: I don't feel I have any choice but to declare a mistrial.
18: We're hearing from members of that jury, including the foreperson who told NBC 10 Boston the lone holdout voiced his doubts about Clancy's guilt, but voted to convict her of murdering her children anyway.
25: He had reasonable doubt. He admitted he had reasonable doubt. And then he said, but I'm still not going to say that she's not guilty by reason of insanity.
18: 11 jurors were convinced Clancy was in the throes of postpartum psychosis and not criminally responsible.
1: Jurors also opened up about the significant impact they say the evidence in the case had on them, specifically the gut-wrenching 911 call made by Clancy's then-husband, Patrick Clancy, who found his wife after her suicide attempt and discovered his three children in the basement of the home the day of the killings. More news with KFBK's Joe Michaels.
26: Kitty, Sutter Health is financing 7 healthcare expansion projects across the Sacramento region. KFBK's Matt Pacini has details.
27: Sutter's $1.41 billion bond sale will fund hospital expansions and outpatient centers across the region. They also refinanced existing debt to generate over $25 million in savings. Investments include expanding the Women's and Children's Center with 42 new beds, building a 120,000-square-foot advanced orthopedics and sports medicine care complex, constructing a 106,000-square-foot ambulatory campus with an advanced cancer center and outpatient surgery, as well as a 56,000-square-foot medical specialty center and other projects. CFO Jonathan Moss says the initiative aligns with Sutter Health's strategy to expand localized care access. Matt Pacini, KFVK, Sacramento's News Radio.
26: A documentary about criminally convicted Theranos founder Elizabeth Holmes is all the buzz in the world of tech, finance, and film. It's called You Can See Everything. It was screened over the holiday weekend at the Telluride Film Festival after it was made in secret more than 3 years ago. Filmmaker Nathan Fielder lived with Holmes and her husband for a month before she went to prison. The movie also features an A-list celebrity who the Sunday night audience agreed to keep secret until the movie is released 5 weeks from now. It's 6:34, and I'm Joe Michaels on the KFBK Afternoon News with Kitty O'Neill.
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3: ABC News, I'm Dave Packer. Republicans gathering tonight and tomorrow night for their two-day midterm convention in Dallas. President Trump speaking both nights. An issue on Air Force One, an emergency inflatable slide deployed just before the president boarded for Dallas. Reporters asking,
4: are you sure this plane is safe to fly?
5: Yeah, I am. Or I wouldn't be on it.
19: The president eventually boarding the Qatari-gifted jet and taking off for Dallas. With President Trump's approval rating at a record low 33%, some Republicans in tough races skipping the convention.
3: ABC's Rachel Scott traveling with the president. Stocks plunged again today as the price of a barrel of oil surged past $100 a barrel, the Dow falling 405 points. Visiting Ecuador, Secretary of State Marco Rubio on the U.S. approach toward combating drug trafficking in Latin American waters, saying the Trump administration is now focused on working with allied countries, but insisting that the military will still, quote, blow up ships if need be. This is ABC News.
1: All right, coming up, final look at our Pound 250 discussion today. We're talking about AI and the dangers of AI. We've got people that are quitting and even people that are still on board expressing some concerns about the safety of AI. One guy that quit, an Anthropic safety researcher, says there's a greater than 10% chance that AI could kill all humans within the next decade. That's pretty quick. Still, less around 10%. But nevertheless, I just think it speaks to the dangers that a lot of these people who are intimately involved with the product have about AI. Are you concerned? Pound 250 on your smartphone. 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
9: Next. Hey, Alfie, what can I get for you?
10: Hey, Nora, just a nice latte, please. How was your weekend?
9: Not bad, thanks. Mainly working here. You?
10: Me? Well, I was battling gods in the afterlife realm, and after lunch, I fought mercenaries! Ooh, could I get oat milk with that latte, please?
9: Yeah, of course.
10: 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Ooh, and I'll grab an almond croissant, too.
9: Wait, what? 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
1: And it's 640, traffic and weather together. Dana Hess in the KFBK Traffic Center.
14: Definitely winding down now and brought to you by Safeway. And on our roadways, as we look around, it's going to be pretty nice driving downtown to the split. It's going to be 8 minutes on eastbound 80. Going on to Roseville, eastbound Cap City, my bad. Going on to Roseville is 8 minutes as well. So all in all, 16 minutes would get you from, let's say, 50 all the way out to Douglas Boulevard. If you're going to Elk Grove, it's 11 minutes on I-5 and about 11 minutes on 99. So we got a little work to do on 99, but we'll get there. Downtown to Folsom is 18 minutes, all clear. Downtown to Woodland, about 21 minutes, so approximately a three-minute delay. Downtown to Davis, no delay. 8 minutes westbound 80. Eastbound 80, by the way, I-5, got a traffic hazard, a tunnel cover, whatever that is, in the number one lane. Got to watch out for eastbound 80, just west of 5. This week at Safeway, large pack, 2-pound strawberries are $3.99 each, member price. 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
1: Thank you, Dana.
16: Clear to partly cloudy. Tonight's low 67 to 71. Mostly sunny Thursday, high 101 to 105. Friday, mostly sunny, high 90 to 94. Saturday, a beautiful day, mostly sunny with a high 83 to 87. I'm AccuWeather's Andy Robb on KFBK, Sacramento's News Radio.
1: Yeah, going to be nice, 96 in Elk Grove. And Roseville also has 96 degrees. So we've been talking about AI right now because there is a safety researcher who quit and saying that AI could maybe kill all humans within the next decade. There's a greater than 10% chance that could happen. And Sam Altman, he's the chief executive of Anthropic's rival, OpenAI, said last year, certain aspects of AI, including what he called the silent surrender of human decision making, terrified him. So people within that industry have some concerns. What do you say?
17: Yeah, I think this whole AI thing could get pretty dicey, you know, just like in those fictional movies and whatnot. These, say, the utilities, the electricity, the water, those guys have got to stop putting all their controls online. So if we do need to shut the power grid off, they can go shut the switch down. Without the interference from the artificial intelligence.
18: That's the key, isn't it? Everything's going to digital when, you know, you have to actually send somebody to take a measurement or turn a valve, flip a switch. Better be nice to our digital overlords.
3: Of course, AI has the potential to deal great harm upon humanity. I mean, after all, it's humans that made it. Have a good day.
1: Yeah, it's gathering everything we ever knew, all the intelligence that we put into it, and then, I guess, expanding on that. So, anyway, thanks, everybody that called in. I won't say we'll see, but it'll be a while. But it's an interesting discussion in the meantime. Hey, speaking of tech, there's a new foldable phone from Apple. We'll tell you about that coming up. And then it's the handoff to the Pat Walsh Show on KPK News Radio.
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9: 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Hey, Alfie, what can I get for you?
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9: 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Mainly working here. You?
10: 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Well, I was battling gods in the afterlife realm, and after lunch, I fought mercenaries. Ooh, could I get oat milk with that latte, please?
9: Yeah, of course.
10: 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Ooh, and I'll grab an almond croissant, too.
9: Wait, what? 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
1: Apple unveiled a foldable iPhone today, and ABC's Mike Dubusky tells you about it.
21: It's a pretty big day for Apple fans, given that this is Apple's first foray into the folding phone space. They pulled the wraps off this thing called the iPhone Duo, which is basically, if you imagine in your mind a traditional iPhone, this is like a little shorter and squatter than a traditional iPhone. It's kind of passport sized. And then, of course, it can open and close like a passport, like a small notebook. And the idea is when it's closed, you have that exterior screen where you can do all your traditional phone stuff. You can make phone calls, send text messages, scroll social media. But if you need a little bit more space, if you want to edit a spreadsheet or watch a movie, you can open that phone up, get the bigger interior screen. And they say that is kind of, you know, what gives you a little bit more real estate to do that, you know, more high intensity computer work or leisure. And that is kind of what they're pitching this as. So somewhere between, you know, a traditional iPhone and an iPad.
1: Okay, so unlike the original flip phones that we used to have that nothing worked on the outside, the outside of this, the front is a usable phone, and then when you open it up, you also expand your capabilities.
21: Exactly. That's kind of the idea. And they say there's a lot of different applications of this. When the phone is open, for example, we talked about movies. Well, you can also run two apps side by side. Like, think if you're, you know, reading an article or, you know, an ebook or something like that and you want to take notes, well, you can open up a little Word document or a Pages app and do that, you know, at the same time. The iPhone Duo does support the Apple Pencil, which is their stylus, which has a lot of different little capabilities as well. They say that, you know, you can go from running an app on the exterior screen to opening up the phone, and that app will automatically expand to the interior screen. There's a lot of cool stuff you can do with the camera, too, because the camera is, of course, on the outside. You can, you know, hold this up when it's closed like a traditional iPhone. But if you want to, you know, show the person who you're taking a picture of kind of what the photo is framed like, well, you can open it up, still see that interior screen as like a viewfinder, but then the person on the other side of the phone can look at you, see that exterior screen, and kind of see what they look like. They're also pitching that as like a way to get kids to look at you when you're trying to take a picture of them. Like, if they're at the playground and they're all distracted, you can say, you know, to your son or to your daughter, you know, hey, look at the cartoon that's on the screen right now, and then you can, you know, quickly snap a memory. That's kind of what they're pitching it as. Of course, Kitty, all of this comes at an enormous cost. This is a $2,000 phone to start. This is a pretty penny. No surprise. We were expecting this to be expensive. We were expecting this to be about $2,000 for what it's worth. And to that end, this is about what other folding phones from Samsung, Google, and others generally retail for. This is Apple's long-running strategy, right? The folding phone market has been around for a long time at this point. Samsung is in its eighth generation of folding phones at this point. But Apple likes to arrive late to the party, having learned from everyone else's mistakes, with a really polished product. And it seems like that's what they have here. I think what remains to be seen is whether this catches on with mainstream consumers.
1: Yeah, because it's kind of pricey. It's actually $1,999. You know how they do that. Okay, let's get some traffic and weather together one more time with Dana Hess. I say, one more time.
14: You say?
1: With Dana Hess.
14: Yeah. You know, Radio 101, you got to turn the mic on.
1: Oh, I know you're still kind of new at this.
14: Yes, please. Don't be too rough on me. 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Dan, we're looking pretty good out there. Right now, downtown of the Split on the Cap City. That's northbound, 8 minutes. Going on to Roseville, 8 minutes. Eastbound, 80. Little slow traffic, actually, on the Cap City Freeway southbound as you approach the river. But that's pretty much it for the entire map here. Downtown Elk Grove is 11 minutes on I-5 and 10 minutes on 99. Going to Folsom, 18 minutes out there to Folsom Boulevard. Downtown to Woodland, 18 minutes as well. Northbound I-5 to Main Street and downtown to Davis. That's going to be westbound 80 for 8 minutes. And again, I'm just not seeing any slowing, so you're on your own and have a great time. 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
1: Thank you, Dana. And we've got now a look at your KFBK forecast. Here we go.
0: Clear to partly cloudy overnight, lows 67 to 71, mostly sunny for Thursday, high 101 to 105. Friday, mostly sunny, high 90 to 94, and a beautiful start to the weekend Saturday, high 83 to 87. I'm AccuWeather's Andy Robb on KFBK, Sacramento's News Radio.
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7: Well, the summer is over, and the summer box office was pretty good. $4.76 billion brought in over the summer, the most ever. We're talking about, of course, Spider-Man bringing over $900 million. The Odyssey brought in almost $600 million. Toy Story 5 did well. Devil Wears Prada did okay. Moana by Disney was kind of a flop, but they had a lot of hits. Even though this was the most receipts ever in terms of summer box office, if you adjust for inflation, it still was well below the pre-COVID summer of 2019. Again, in inflation-adjusted dollars. Market overall today didn't react much to Apple introducing the foldable iPhone beginning at $2,000 a piece. Responded more to Brent crude going to $100 a barrel. Dow down 400, 52,380. NASDAQ down 160. S&P down 37 points or 0.5%. Gold up 30, 44.64 an ounce. 10-year bond yield 4.84%.
1: All right. Thanks to Kelly. And continuing drama around college athletics, in particular college football, the Southeastern Conference will be holding a special meeting of the conference Friday to consider kicking Louisiana State University out of the SEC. News Nation's Brooke Schaefer reports it comes after LSU worked out two players with NFL experience.
11: The sports world says it's pretty unlikely the SEC actually kicks LSU out of the conference, but it is an option on the table. The SEC certainly playing hardball with its rules right now. The conference is not happy about these players with professional experience being back on college rosters. The SEC says it violates their rules. Daquan Wright and Xavier Harris, they each went to NFL training camps, and they now want to go back to playing college football at LSU. The players, along with 40 other athletes, took this to court already, and a judge said they can have another year of eligibility. But the SEC says that court decision also violates the contract that LSU signed to join the conference. The SEC argues they're the ones who get to make the rules here. So the conference, they've set up this high-stakes vote tomorrow to decide what to do next and whether to expel LSU from the SEC, or at the very least, place the university or its head football coach, Lane Kiffin, under some kind of probation or suspension. It would take at least a two-thirds vote to expel LSU. It would also be expensive. Both sides could stand to lose hundreds of millions of dollars, but the SEC certainly taking this seriously. Brooke Schaefer, News Nation.
1: Okay, and coming up, the handoff from the afternoon news to the Pat Walsh Show. Thanks to Joe Michaels, executive producer at the editor's desk. 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
10: 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Ooh, and an almond croissant, too, please.
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1: 7 o'clock now at KFBK. I'm Kitty O'Neill. Now trending, the first ever midterm Republican National Committee convention is underway. President Trump spoke, and it was a bit of a surprise. Democratic Senator John Fetterman made a surprise video appearance at the convention, praising GOP Senator Dave McCormick and rejecting Democratic socialism. CNN will host a debate between the two candidates for governor later this month. It'll take place at the network's Los Angeles studios, hosted by CNN anchors Jake Tapper and Dana Bash. That is scheduled for September 30th at 6 p.m. Of course, the election between Democratic candidate Javier Becerra and Republican Steve Hilton is now less than 2 months away. Let's get some traffic and weather together. We've got Bob Williams in the KFPK Traffic Center.
26: 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Thanks for the call on the traffic tip line. Gentlemen called and said, hey, I was traveling southbound on 99. And I noticed northbound things are kind of crazy around the Stockton Boulevard exit. Had some details about a crash and possibly a motorist shooting at another vehicle in that area. And right now, the sheriff's office has got things kind of locked down. So avoid getting off northbound 99 at Stockton Boulevard, because I'm looking at the speed sensors right now. Southbound Stockton Boulevard is really getting hammered. So if you head to, south from Mack Road down Stockton Boulevard, that's going to be a problem for you, because that's kind of where the original problem took place from what we read, was an incident that was around Mack and Stockton Boulevard. So it's impacting that area, Mack Road eastbound heading towards Stockton Boulevard off 99, and also Stockton Boulevard around the area of the Costco in that area. So use caution traveling in that particular spot. We have got reports of a fire. This is going to be in Nevada County, coming from the side of the roadway, Highway 20 eastbound South Ponderosa Way overcrossing. Otherwise, out there on our highways tonight, things had quieted down pretty well as far as the freeway itself. Last check, we had a little slowing on the southbound Capstee Freeway around the American River, and also westbound Highway 50 at the merge from the Capstee Freeway and Highway 50. Capstee Freeway and Highway 99 heading on to Highway 50. 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
1: All right, thank you there, Bob. And we're taking a look at your KFDK forecast. Yeah, I know it's really hot right now, but it looks like it's going to cool down for the weekend.
0: Clear to partly cloudy. Tonight's low 67 to 71. Mostly sunny Thursday. High 101 to 105. Friday, mostly sunny. High 90 to 94. Saturday, a beautiful day. Mostly sunny with a high 83 to 87. I'm AccuWeather's Andy Robb on KFBK, Sacramento's News Radio.
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0: the conversation, because it's not the only danger. There's actually, they're using a lot of water to cool down these plants too, you know, these data plants.
1: Centers, yeah.
0: I mean, that's a whole other thing that's going to have to be addressed at some point in time while we're, you know, while we're talking about
1: the electricity,
0: that,
1: so. The data. Yeah. Mm-hmm. I know.
0: We
1: have some things we've got to be concerned about here, Pat, in our technological future.
0: And on a much lighter note, Stevie Wonder, Songs in the Key of Life tour.
1: Yeah.
0: Can you imagine? I've been talking about this off and on throughout this year. Kitty, it was 50 years ago.
1: I know.
0: 50 years ago. I hear those songs on that album. I'm like, how could this be 50 years ago? Really? Wow. We'll talk about Stevie Wonder. I've got a little angle on that I'd like to talk about here. Plus, we'll give away some tickets to Riley Green and Cassius Culpepper. We got a roommate update from Lexi and a whole bunch more. And things that were banned after 9/11.
1: Oh,
0: you know, that's coming up in a couple of days. Remember that?
1: Yeah. And you heard about what the TSA's doing, right? Did you hear that one?
0: No.
1: The story I did about that? Yeah.
0: I missed that one.
1: Yeah. No.
0: What was that?
1: At already 13 airports, pre-check, you can go back. Pat, you can go anywhere in the airport. Like, you can go see somebody off at their gate. You can meet somebody at their gate. You can go visit someone during a layover. You know how we used to be able to do that? Remember?
0: Yeah. Uh-huh.
1: Like, you know, now you only ticketed passengers can get through security. But now with 13 airports not in stack yet, if you're a TSA pre-check person, you can go to all the areas of the airport, to the gates again. And take on, what? You don't like
0: that? Is that a good thing?
1: I think so. Don't you remember when you could go sit with someone till they got on their plane and watch them board the plane?
0: Oh, I see what you're saying. I misunderstood. I'm sorry. Yeah, no, I could see that. Yeah, of course. You know, when people were waiting for you to get off the plane.
1: Yeah, sure. Or come meet you when you get off the plane, that kind of thing.
0: Yeah. But again, it must have been a reason that wasn't like that for a while.
1: Well, yeah, 9/11 for 25 years. And water, they're getting something where you can scan and make sure that it's just water, and they might let you keep it instead of having to throw all your water
0: away. Yeah, you always got to throw the water away. Like, what the heck?
1: I know, it's water. But now they're going to say, well, we're going to find a way that we can make sure it's just water. Okay,
0: yeah, okay.
1: Took 25 years for
0: water.
1: That.
0: They got a guy sipping it. Yep, it's just water.
1: That's the king's tester. We'll have to do that. Yeah.
0: Yeah, and obviously I know that was implemented after 9/11, but I guess my curiosity is what has changed between then and now. We're not worried about it. We're kind of more lax about it. That's kind of my question.
1: I see. Well,
0: anyhow,
1: I don't know.
0: We'll cover it all tonight on the Pat Walsh Show, 7 to 10.
1: Excellent. Right here, KPK News Radio, live everywhere on the iHeartRadio app.
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7: Next. Hey, Alfie, what can I get for you?
8: Hey, Nora, just a nice latte, please. 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
7: Not bad, thanks. Mainly working here. You?
8: Me? Well, I was battling gods in the afterlife realm, and after lunch, I fought mercenaries. Ooh, could I get oat milk with that latte, please?
7: Yeah, of course.
8: And then Sunday was mostly fighting supervillains. 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Ooh, and I'll grab an almond croissant, too.
7: Wait, what? 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
0: 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I'm so grateful. If you're listening right now, wow, thank you so much. I mean, everyone knows tonight is the beginning of the National Football League, and here I am. That's my only competition tonight. My only competition, Lexi, our fabulous technical producers here. That's our only competition tonight, Lexi, is just a rematch of the Super Bowl last year. But you know what? Hey, please, please. Who's been waiting for that, right? So, yeah, for those of you listening to my show, thank you. I mean it from the bottom of my little old heart. Now, NFL going tonight. It's not like that's a secret. I figure I can say that because if you're really super interested, you're probably watching. And if you're not, at least worthy of a mention because you're listening to me. So very grateful. We shall have a conversation. Is that like we do here on the show? And I love it when you guys participate. We'll give away some tickets tonight to Riley Green, Cassius Culpepper, and some others. That's going to be a great show, so be looking for your opportunity to do that. And you'll just give us a call. Maybe it's on one of these new Apple phones. I don't know what the heck is up with that, the Apple phones. Oh, the Apple's doing something. We better cover that. Apple. Samsung never gets that. The Android? I don't know. It's the ugly stepchild. I don't know what the heck's going on with that. But let me give you the phone number. If I hit on any topic tonight and you want to call about it, feel free. Lexi will take your calls, all right? So here are the numbers, 916-921-1530. You can use your Apple or your Android. I don't care whether it folds. Is that a news story that it folds? 916-921-1530 and 800-834-1530. So the NFL kicks off tonight. You've got the rematch of the Super Bowl, the Patriots and the Seahawks. Tomorrow night, the Rams and the 49ers. So, it's kicking off, man. Excited about that. I like this time of year. And, I was talking about, the Apple thing. It's more mainstream news coverage. You know, they say it releases phones just once a year as the single major cultural event. Is that a major cultural event, really? Oh, my gosh, Apple. They've released a new phone. Oh, my gosh. It's a cultural event. That's just a new product. I don't know. I've always had a weird little issue with that, but whatever. That's okay. Hey, by the way, do you know I did my 510th podcast today? So if you're checking out the Pat's Peeps, we have now 510 for you to choose from. Also on tonight's show, all right, here's some of the things we're going to get to. I tried to get to this last night. We got a lot of calls. We had other things going on as well, but there was an online, there was a law that people said were going to into effect this year. That's a big old hoax. Lexi, like I said, our technical producer, she's got a roommate update. And we're going to go back. You know, here we are at 9-9, so 9-11. I don't know about you, but if you've been around a while, isn't it just hard to believe that that was 25 years ago? I mean, when you stop and think about it, I think when you get to a certain age, you're aware of a certain age. Like when you're a kid, maybe you're not aware of everything. You remember this and that and certain details. But now, once you're of a certain age, it seems like it was just yesterday. Just yesterday, we were looking at the TV screen going, I remember exactly where I was at, too, Labou, over on Howe, getting a French roast. I remember that morning. So we're going to, at some point we'll talk about that whenever you feel like it, but there were some things banned on radio and TV right after that. You remember what they were? I got to get into that list as well. So yeah, I look forward to your phone calls tonight. 916-921-1530. We'll have a little fun. 800-834-1530. We already have phone calls. We'll get to those straight ahead. Thanks for tuning in to the Wednesday Night Pat Walsh Show.
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0: I said, happy California Admission Day, because our great friend Barney Google up there in the Sutter Buttes reminded me. But I blew it. So I said it was California Admission Day. I got my dates mixed up. There's a rule in radio. If you make a mistake, don't go back and acknowledge it. I'm going to acknowledge it. Don't tell me how to run my show. I said yesterday was California Admission Day. Today is. I just had my dates wrong. That's right. Today is California Admission Day. Marking California's official entry as a free, non-slavery state following the Compromise of 1850. Dang right, buddy. Look at the phone calls. Man, we got the opening of the NFL, the kickoff, and we got people talking on the Pat Walsh Show, which is just what I love. Hello there, Dennis in Gold River. How are you this evening?
1: I'm doing great, Pat. How you doing?
0: I'm good, sir. Thank you for asking.
1: Hey, you know what you ought to do? You ought to talk to Kyle Shanahan. Maybe he can straighten you out with your dates, man.
0: Is that right? I know. That's a good point. That's a good point. Yeah.
1: Oh, God.
0: I saw how confused he was. Huh?
1: Oh, that was great. That was, like you said, one of the best pressers I've ever heard from him. It was just fabulous. I shared it on Facebook, and it was like, oh, my God, that's just too funny.
0: Yeah. Yeah. It was really... And like I said, I can understand his confusion there on what the heck day it is. Here is Kyle Shanahan.
2: Because we're technically in the future.
0: Right.
2: See,
0: I was technically in the future, Dennis. Thanks for mentioning that. Yesterday.
1: You're welcome.
0: I was technically in the future. See, you gave me an out. Thank you.
2: From where we're from.
0: Right.
2: And the Rams are in the present.
0: Yeah, go ahead. Go ahead, Dennis.
1: All you can say is that it just cracks me up. What he did is just, he was so serious, but he was trying to explain how he felt. And it was just like, really?
0: There he is. Here he is. In case you missed it, here it is.
2: Because we're technically in the future.
0: Because he's in Australia, see.
2: From where we're from, and the Rams are in the present. I don't have to talk about injuries till tomorrow. So I'm not talking about him. And we did our totally normal routine. I'm not sure because we're, like I said, we're a little confused with, when I look at my clock and it says the time, and then I try to see my family's time and it says the time, but it says yesterday. I don't even get how that's possible. So I feel like I'm in the future. And then also when we play on our Friday, which I think is a Thursday in the U.S., we're such creatures of habit. So I call today Tuesday.
0: Yes.
2: I call today Wednesday, which is the first day we put in a game plan. But I think it's Monday. However, though, it's Sunday in the present. So, like, I'm going to mess that up all week if you guys ask me. But today is just our first day of the game plan, which is a Wednesday. We'll put in some on a Thursday. Friday's the final part of the game plan. Saturday we walk through when we play on Sunday, which is a Friday in Australia and a Thursday in the U.S. So don't ever make me do that again.
0: Yeah, thank you, Dennis. I'm blaming him for my confusion yesterday.
1: Yeah, there you go, right? See?
0: You're welcome. Thanks for the out, Dennis. Awesome. Thank you, buddy. Yeah. Totally confused. My whole podcast today, it's about being confused. Pat's Peeps 510. If you want to be confused, I highly recommend it. Here's our friend Eric in West Sac. Hey, Eric. Good to hear from you.
3: Oh, hi, Patrick. Hi. Good to hear you, too.
0: Thank you.
3: You know, you used to be a professional sport analyst, right?
0: Yeah.
3: So... I wanna get your take on that you know, the new trends in broadcasting. I mean, I noticed that from the World Cup, I was watching that soccer, you know, and I noticed that they don't repeat, you know, on free TV, they don't repeat a lot of times the goals, and mm-hmm. I was frustrated because I missed something. I want to watch it, and then I was like, well, you know, I don't know why. I just kind of like brush it off. And then I was watching this game tonight, almost two quarters, no score. And I'm mature. I don't even know all the rules. I just, you know, watched the game. And I'm waiting, and I missed the touchdown, right? So, mm-hmm. So I'm like, okay, let's see the replay. And they just show, like, one angle, close up. And a lot mm-hmm. of celebration. A lot of celebration. Just everybody right. jumping. And I got so frustrated. I went to Google Assistant, asked, it doesn't know anything about it. So I started thinking myself, you know, out loud, the Google Assistant, and I just figure out, I know why they do it. It's all about forcing you to their streaming platforms. Because on the streaming platforms, they you can see the replay right there, because it's a streaming, or you have a DVR, you pay for a cable package, then you can just replay yourself. But if you're watching on a free TV, like I do, you got nothing. Nada.
0: Well, okay, you know, I obviously, Eric, being the fact that I'm doing my show, I haven't been able to really watch too much of what you're talking about. Honestly, I can tell you, first of all, I would love to know, Eric, I think this would be fun sometime, if you called my show, now that we're at the beginning of football season, and asked me, because I would love to do this with someone. Like, if I knew someone who knew cricket, okay, or if they knew rugby, and I could call them and ask some rules that I'm confused on, I would love to hear that. So if you ever want to, I think it'd be fun for you to tell me, all right, Pat, this is the part I'm confused on. What happens here? That would be great. Now, in terms of replays, honestly, Eric, and I'm a longtime viewer of these games, sometimes I think there's too many replays. Now, I have never thought about, well, gee, if you do the streaming service, then you're going to get more replays. I cannot imagine for the life of me that NBC, who's been carrying the NFL for decades, would choose to do anything like that. I think they would want their excellent football coverage in all aspects and give you those replays ad nauseum sometimes. So I'm not exactly sure what play you're referencing. I didn't see it, but
3: time is changing. I think time is changing. I mean, the corporate grid is getting really, really up there. So I wouldn't be surprised if they change their culture, which you mentioned about.
0: And sure.
3: I mean, we've seen their anymore. Honestly,
0: we've seen their culture. A lot of those cultures change over the years. I hate to say that, but in terms of the football coverage, I'm not sure. Yeah. But you know
3: okay,
0: what?
3: Well, I brought it up just like you will watch a game sometime, mm-hmm. In the future, the game.
0: Yeah.
3: And then if you notice that on free TV, not on, on some package or something, but I'm just over the air, if they stop showing more replays, you said, in the past.
0: I'll definitely be looking out for that, Eric, and check back in with me. Thank you, Eric. More to come. The Pat Walsh Show.
4: Yeah, how about that?
0: My football voice.
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6: ABC News, I'm Dave Packer. It is night one of the Republican midterm convention in Dallas, but for President Trump, it's more like a rally. The president speaking both nights, and tonight he's telling voters that if Republicans win, he'll make it worth their while financially.
7: So if the Republicans win, you win with us and you get $5,000, it will be called the Trump dividend. We'll call it the Trump dividend.
6: Stocks plunged again today as the price of a barrel of oil surged over $100. The Dow fell 405 points. An issue with the new Qatari gifted Air Force One just as President Trump was about to board to travel to Dallas. An inflatable slide unexpectedly deployed. Turns out that it was triggered accidentally, but the president took the plane anyway. Helena Foulkes has defeated sitting Rhode Island Governor Dan McKee in the state's Democratic primary, making him the first governor in any U.S. state to lose a party primary since 2018. This is ABC News.
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8: I'm Joe Michaels with your top local stories on KFBK News Radio. The man who fatally shot a woman outside of a Panera Bread cafe in Sacramento's Arden Arcade District Tuesday afternoon knew her through work and had been stalking her for months. KFBK's Delaney Joyce has the story.
9: The Sacramento Sheriff's Department says the 22-year-old gunman Rohit Rohit had been stalking and harassing the unnamed victim since at least January.
10: She located an Apple AirTag in the hood of her vehicle that he admitted to putting there. He obtained a copy of a key to her apartment entered it at like 11 o'clock at night, and he said he went in there just to make sure she was, quote-unquote, she was okay.
9: Lieutenant Amar Gandhi saying the victim and shooter knew each other through work.
10: They didn't work for the same company or work together directly, but had met. They knew each other for a couple of years. We don't know the full nature of the relationship.
9: The victim eventually obtained a restraining order against Rohit in May. In a video released by the sheriff's office, Rohit is seen confronting the victim and chasing her. He then shoots her multiple times, including once in the head after she's fallen. Law enforcement used witness photos and license plate reader technology to track Rohit's vehicle to Highway 50 within 7 minutes of the crime.
10: Before they could even light it up to enforce a stop, he slams on his brakes, and we think he shot himself right then and there.
9: Detectives believe Rohit may have been on his way to harm others. Delaney Joyce, KFBK, Sacramento's News Radio.
8: Governor Gavin Newsom today signing legislation targeting potential safety risks posed by artificial intelligence systems. Senator Jerry McNerney's SB 813 establishes a framework to provide independent third-party assessment of AI models, creates requirements for the verification organizations, and requires stakeholder input in the identification of AI safety standards. Senator McNerney saying the landmark law will help ensure that AI technology remains safe and beneficial. And the Trump administration calls California's key water plan unworkable. The plan would restrict how much water the federal government pumps from the state's largest rivers. Get news alerts at any time. 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
5: Now, Sacramento traffic. Sacramento weather.
11: Clear to partly cloudy overnight, lows 67 to 71, mostly sunny for Thursday, high 101 to 105. Friday, mostly sunny, high 90 to 94, and a beautiful start to the weekend Saturday, high 83 to 87. I'm AccuWeather's Andy Robb on KFBK, Sacramento's News Radio.
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14: Next. 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
14: 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Mainly working here. 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
15: 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Ooh, could I get oat milk with that latte, please?
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15: 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Oh, and I'll grab an almond croissant, too.
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0: Sometimes you just, you have to hear the song. I had to hear that one. How are you this evening? Happy Wednesday to you. Thanks for listening. Even with the Super Bowl rematch on tonight. 916-921-1530. Another reason I always tell you, you guys are the best audience in radio. Hands down, the best. Thank you. 916-921-1530 and 800-834-1530. David in San Francisco. David, welcome. How are you, David?
1: Yeah, well, not too bad, Pat. You know,
0: it's good to hear from you.
1: Thanks. Yeah, I'm glad you raised the issue about that banned song list. That's bugged me for years. You can imagine that hundreds of billions of dollars worth of royalties were shot as soon as that list came out, because it was a big corporation. It was called Clear Channel, and they banned hundreds of songs, and they banned the Beatles, they banned Louis Armstrong, Smashing Pumpkins, Soundgarden, Bruce Springsteen, Edward Starr, all of these, Cat Stevens, Stone Temple Pilots. You can still see the list. It's on, you look it up in Wikipedia as Clear
0: Channel. Yeah, I've got it pulled up. Can you imagine? David, can you imagine they banned... They banned "What a Wonderful World" by Louis Armstrong because it was excessively cheerful. Man. Yeah,
1: no, it doesn't.
0: I'm with you on this one, David.
1: Yeah, it doesn't make any sense. And the idea that, I mean, what was on their minds, you know, for coming up with this thing? Except, and I kind of, this is where I look at it as more conspiratorial. You look at it as a business restraint of trade. So if, say, like one agent, you know, somebody, the agent for a whole bunch of musicians, and he wants to kind of crush his competition, so he puts his competition on a banned song list for, and at the time, you know, you look at the time, Clear Channel, I think, was just starting to get 600 or 800 stations nationwide, and for them to be able to ban that many songs... you know, I used to work, I told you this before, I used to work over at the Fillmore, you know, down here in San Francisco, and that was Bill Graham.
0: I love
1: originally.
0: That.
1: Yeah, and when he died, it went over to his kids, and then they eventually, it got sold to Clear Channel. And Clear Channel, you're not exactly old enough to be all the way back to the days of Payola. But back in the 50s, payola was when you'd pay the DJ to play your song, right? Say, like, you were the record producer, and you say, here's $50, here's $100, play my boy's song a whole bunch of times, get him some airplay. So that was called payola, and people went to jail for that. Well, when Clear Channel bought 800 stations, I think they almost had 2,000 at one point, they owned the theaters. They owned the bands, they owned the billboards, they owned all of the advertising, you know, billboards were tied to Clear Channel, there were just, you know, radio stations, TV, video, theaters, so they were payola, their whole business model was payola, so it was, they wouldn't have bands that weren't tied to their own brand, and so that's why I was looking at that whole band list as writing the Beatles out of royalties, or in the case of, I guess by that time, Michael Jackson might have had the whole Beatles collection, but they basically screwed the Beatles alone out of a whole bunch of royalties.
0: I had never really thought of it in that way, David. That's a really good point, but you're right. They banned all these songs. Clear Channel sent out a memorandum at the time. I was working for Clear Channel. I can tell you that behind the scenes, David, at that time, those of us who were working at this radio station were baffled just as much as you were, as if listening to some of this music is suddenly, I mean, I don't know what it's supposed, I guess what, this is insensitive. I'll give you an example. One of the songs that was banned was this one here, Walk Like an Egyptian by the Bengals. Now, coming off 9/11, and I hear this on the radio, or, you know, AC/DC, Highway to Hell, You know, they banned that. They banned Shot Down in Flames. Now, there was one particular, instance where someone had played, like, Shot Down in Flames. I'll have to look it up, but there was a song radio station played while 9/11 was taking place. But I don't think the DJ was like, oh, my God, this is the perfect theme song for this. I had no idea, and I didn't even think of it. It was probably on a playlist somewhere. But I never thought about that, David. That's an interesting way to look at it. But you're right. I'm with you. I'm still baffled about that a little bit. And I'll get to some of the songs. And there were movies, and there was other things that were banned because of that. Or during that time, I should say.
1: Yeah, just one more song I can think of here is Tom Petty, Free Fallin'.
0: Right.
1: You know, I mean, you haven't heard that song in 25 years because it's on the list. How much did
0: Tom Petty lose? Nice voice, by the way, David. It's a nice voice that you got there. Free falling. That's pretty good, David. Hey, David, it's good to talk to you, man. And I'll give you that list. We'll talk about that list here, but I'm glad you were listening when we did that. And great call. Thank you, my friend. 916-921-1530. 800-834-15. Free falling. He's not kidding. Walk Like an Egyptian. AC/DC, Highway to Hell, Safe in New York. Yeah, and he's absolutely right. Clear Channel, a radio conglomerate now, which is now, iHeart bought them out, who I now work for. They did. They circulated this internal memo, this list. There was over 160 tracks that stations were urged to avoid playing. It wasn't a strict legal ban. But most of the radio stations complied out of sensitivity. Everything from Rage Against the Machine, the band's entire catalog, was removed from rotation due to its anti-establishment and political nature, if you can imagine that. So their whole catalog. Oh, I know what it was. Oh, hold on. It was this. I'll play this for you. Oh, yeah. So this is what was played. And again, how is the DJ supposed to even... I don't know. It's like I said, it's probably on a playlist somewhere. But part of the reason for the ban... There was a Clear Channel-owned station in Washington, D.C., that played this song during the memorandum. This memorandum, I should say, was being circulated. And this was kind of their last straws when the radio station played Celebration by Kool and the Gang, you know. But, I mean, is that an inappropriate song to be playing during an event like 9/11 again? Yeah, but again, what they may not have had any idea. Am I thinking about that? Even thinking about that? If I play Kool and the Gang? Now, having said that, as they say, if I were on the air. And there were, and again, I'm not trying to disparage anyone's choice. If I were on the air and I knew, you know, the song's playing, if I knew there was a tragedy going on like that, I wouldn't have played it. Wouldn't have done it. You want to call me in the office? Good. Call me in the office. I've got a legit reason why I didn't play Celebration during... You know, a terror attack. But we don't know the circumstances behind whoever played that. And I seriously doubt that it was, you know, any ill intention. 916-921-1530. Good calls so far. Keep them coming. 800-834-1530. We'll continue straight ahead. Pat Walsh Show.
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0: 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Tampa Kenya's Radio. Happy birthday to Dave Stewart, guitarist from the Eurythmics. He's 74 today.
1: Watch me walking.
0: If you're celebrating a birthday today, happy birthday to you. Thanks for listening. KPK News Radio. Pat's Peeps, 510. I can assure you, if you listen to it, you'll be as confused as I was. Thank you. 916-921-1530. Our friend Bigfoot Dave joins us. Always a pleasure, Bigfoot. How are you?
2: Doing good. I really enjoyed the podcast with the gentleman who made Cap'n Crunch and you got to drink wine. I really enjoyed that very much.
0: Thank you. Thank you. He was a character. Thank you for saying that.
2: He sure was. Anyway, I got a real quick joke for you.
0: All right.
2: What is the difference between God and the NFL?
0: What is the difference between God and the NFL? What is the difference between... I have an idea, but I'll let you tell me.
2: God does not think he is the NFL.
0: Was it right? Oh, that's pretty good. That's pretty good.
2: Anyway... The reason I called is I have a really bad prediction about this NFL season. You know, way back in the 60s and 70s, they played a 14-game season, and many teams played a 6-game exhibition season. And, of course, that went down to 4 games exhibition, maybe 5 if you're like the 49ers and some of the featured teams. Now it's gone down to 3 games, and I don't think it's enough. And I think what you're going to see this year, and it's going to happen early in the season, in the first 6 weeks, a lot of big quarterbacks and running backs are going to go down with injuries, and it's already happened tonight. So
0: Sam Darnold is injured.
2: Yeah, yes, he is. And like Aaron Rodgers, 2-3 years ago, he was injured in the first quarter. They're not getting the conditioning they need, obviously.
0: So you think because of the lack of play in the preseason that there is a likely chance they're not really in football shape, per se, in terms of being hit and the actual what happens on the playing field?
2: Yes. Your wide receivers, a lot of your running backs, tight ends, whatever, they're not playing. A lot of your defenders, they're not playing during exhibition hardly at all. The second game, the first half, they'll have a lot of them out there, and they take them out. I don't think they're ready.
0: Well, Sam Darnold was injured tonight. I didn't get to see what happened with Sam Darnold. It looked like maybe some kind of a hip injury of some kind. The Aaron Rodgers thing, you know, Aaron Rodgers, I don't even believe he was touched. I think he just went back and then went down, and he had the Achilles tendon injury. Last year, I could tell you that, you know, and again, I pay a lot of attention to my team, so I reference it a lot, but I know that Matt Stafford, for instance, you know, there was these rumors that he had a back issue coming into the season, and yet he threw 46 touchdowns and 8 interceptions and was hardly ever touched. I don't know. I don't know if there's something to that or not. I hope that that's not the case. I kind of get where you're going with that. I hope it isn't the case, you know, where we see a lot of the big NFL quarterbacks getting injured right away. Hopefully they have kind of figured out how to do that without risking them in the preseason, but I don't know. It's a trend. Again, started by Sean McVay, you know. He started saying, we're not going to play any of our players, and a lot of teams just don't now. But who are you? Who are you a fan of? Have you told me that before, Bigfoot?
2: I'm a 49er fan. I'm a 49er fan, but I have a lot of respect for the Rams. It's a very good division. It's going to be a lot of fun this year. I was a Rams fan when I lived down in the L.A. area. You know, I was for the Rams then.
0: Well, mutual respect, and I wish you good luck. Not a ton of good luck, but good luck in tomorrow's game. Bigfoot, man, you're an awesome dude. Thank you, brother. More to come straight ahead. Wednesday night, Pat Walsh Show.

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3: Next. 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
13: I'm Dave Packer. President Trump, the keynote speaker tonight on night one of the Republicans' first ever midterm convention. And tonight, the president promising that if Republicans win both the House and the Senate, every adult in the U.S. will get a $5,000 dividend.
14: So if the Republicans win, you win with us and you get $5,000. It will be called the Trump dividend. We'll call it the Trump dividend.
13: It's unclear how the payments would work or whether such a plan is legal. Assuming there are 245 million adults, U.S. citizens, the price tag for the government, that dividend would be just over $1.2 trillion. Illinois Governor J.B. Pritzker joined other Texas Democrats in Dallas today. The governor said that Republicans are trying to distract voters from the problems many Americans are facing.
15: Republicans know that they can't win on the merits of their unpopular policies, so they're working to rig the 2026 election.
13: The first known lawsuit has been filed in connection with Sunday's deadly cargo plane crash in Miami. ABC's Victor Oquendo has more on the lawsuits that are expected.
16: The family of Yoel Rodriguez Naranjo, one of the five men killed, filing the first lawsuit claiming the disaster was not an unavoidable accident. The husband and father had just wrapped up his shift and was driving the cleaning crew van that was struck.
13: While visiting Ecuador, Secretary of State Marco Rubio asked questions about Iran, saying, quote, We're going to continue to strangle them economically.
5: When they fire out our naval ships, they pay a price in tankers. They lose a lot of tankers. They don't hit our ships, but they lose five tankers.
13: Helena Foulkes has defeated sitting Rhode Island Governor Dan McKee in the state's Democratic primary, making him the first governor in any U.S. state to lose a party primary since 2018. Apple today unveiled its first foldable iPhone. It'll be called the iPhone Duo. Starting price, $2,000. It was a passion project of former CEO Tim Cook. 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
17: I'm Joe Michaels with your top local stories on KFBK News Radio. The man who fatally shot a woman in Sacramento's Arden Arcade District Tuesday afternoon had been stalking her for months. Authorities identify him as 22-year-old Rohit Rohit, who had been harassing the 38-year-old woman since January. The harassment escalated, with Rohit allegedly entering her apartment at night. The woman didn't initially seek a restraining order, only doing so after encouragement from deputies. Rohit violated the order in July by leaving items at her door. On the day of the shooting, Rohit waited for her in a parking lot outside a Panera Bread cafe. He confronted her and fatally shot her. Deputies quickly located Rohit after he fled, and he took his own life during a standoff with deputies. Meanwhile, those deputies say license plate readers are the reason the Howe Avenue gunman was caught so quickly after the fatal shooting. KFBK's Delaney Joyce has that story.
18: Sacramento Sheriff Jim Cooper saying they were able to track the fleeing 22-year-old gunman's vehicle thanks to license plate reader technology.
19: Witnesses provide us a license plate information on the vehicle. About 7 minutes later, he did a hit.
18: The suspect eventually stopped on the highway and was found deceased from what appeared to be a self-inflicted gunshot wound.
19: And without that LPR information today, we never would have spotted him on the freeway. And it's a valuable tool, but it's caught up in the swirl of madness.
18: Several cities have ended their contracts with LPRs like Flock Safety due to over-surveillance concerns. Sheriff Cooper says the technology is misunderstood.
19: We don't work with ICE. We don't work with the government. It's for law enforcement purposes. That's why, to catch bad guys.
18: Detectives believe the shooter may have been on his way to harm others. Delaney Joyce, KFBK, Sacramento's News Radio.
17: A new assault allegation and lawsuit is being leveled against a disgraced civil rights icon, an 86-year-old woman suing the estate of Cesar Chavez and organizations linked to him, claiming Chavez sexually assaulted her and that union leaders covered it up for years. The lawsuit was filed this month in Kern County Superior Court. 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
20: Good evening, 804. Bob Williams from the KFBK Traffic Center. No incidents working right now. Talk about some construction coming up. 80 eastbound near Enterprise Boulevard in West Sacramento. Also, the Fix 50 project. We have construction activity 80 eastbound Weimar Crossroad in Placer County. Do have a couple things going on right now, and that is going to be reduced lanes 50 eastbound from Matherfield Road to Zinfandel Drive until 5, with a closure of the Matherfield Road off-ramp also until 5. Traffic on the 10s every 10 minutes, mornings and afternoons. Bob Williams, KFBK News Radio, 93.1 FM, 1530 AM.
12: Now, Sacramento weather.
21: Through the overnight hours, clear to partly cloudy, low 67 to 71. Later Thursday, mostly sunny, high 101 to 105. Friday, mostly sunny, high 90 to 94. And for Saturday, high 83 to

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Thank you for listening to that. I love that we get so many calls on my radio show about my podcast. So I love that. Very grateful. Thank you for listening. Coming up at some point here, we're going to give away tickets, your opportunity to win tickets to see Riley Green with Randy Houser, Cassius Culpepper, and Hannah McFarlane. That's going to be Saturday, September 19th, and that is going to be at the Toyota Amphitheater in Wheatland. So, yeah, we'll be looking for your opportunity to win those tickets. Lexi was going to have a, remember a couple of weeks ago, Lexi brought on the show Roommate Dilemma. And we've got an update. We tried to get to that last night, but we'll get to that tonight. Also, there's a sort of a hoax on the internet that I want to clear up for you. but yeah, and today's California Admission Day. We were talking about, as we are a couple of days away now from the 25th anniversary. It's just amazing to me. The 25th anniversary of the September 11th cowardly terrorist attacks. And without getting really too heavy into that topic, because that's a tough one, I've really been watching a lot on that. I just think it's very important that we remember that. And every single time I re-watch or I watch it, I kind of force myself to watch it. And because those people lost, so many people lost their lives in those planes, and the pilots and the passengers and the people in those buildings. But what we were talking about off of that is that, and you know, here's another thing that I need to say. That during that time, if you remember, I mean, like that was the last time, you know, we're so divisive right now. That was the last time that I felt like we had really, we came together, we united as a nation. And it's kind of sad to say that it took that for us to really become united. Remember, there would always be, including myself, and I still had this until maybe, 6 months ago, till the thing finally cracked in half. But a lot of people had the magnets on their vehicles, the American flag magnets. And everybody was about the United States. Didn't matter your race, your religion, your gender. Didn't matter. None of that mattered. And, I mean, it's almost like, you know, we can criticize our country and we can, you know, we can do all that, our freedom of speech, our basic rights that we have as Americans. And we can beat up our country talking about it, and oh yeah, and be very cynical about it at times that we're not doing this right, or you know, it's like, in being an older brother, the oldest sibling in my family, as the older brother, I can remember this as like, you know what? If you pick on my brother, one of my younger brothers, oh no, that's not going to fly with me. It's almost like that thing of, hey, I can pick on him, but don't you dare. You know what I mean? And that's kind of how I felt back then. We might have our issues. We may not all agree on things, but that's one of the beautiful things about this country. But don't you even test us. Immediately after those attacks, you had media companies, radio stations, film studios, voluntarily pulling or delaying or altering songs, trailers, TV shows that had featured disasters or airplanes or the World Trade Center. You know where I still see the World Trade Center? Is on King of Queens. You see it at the beginning of the comedy King of Queens. Also, like I mentioned not that long ago, it's a pretty eerie thing. I believe it was, if you go back to, I think it was 1997, maybe 98, a couple of years there. David Letterman's Late Night with David Letterman, when you watch the intro, it is

0: very eerie. It shows the point of view of going over the city and going directly into the World Trade Center. So that, I'd forgotten about that until recently when I saw that. So so in terms of the radio, the Clear Channel, which we used to be Clear Channel, and to the in their defense, I mean, I know Steve in San Francisco called, and he and I kind of agreed. We were a little bit baffled by it. But, you know, in trying to be sensitive, right, not being, you know, it was a very different time for a while there. I mean, we're talking about football tonight, the NFL. If you go back to 2001, all of the sports, so it wasn't just this. Sports was on hiatus for a week because they didn't know what to do. Like, comedians didn't know what to do. I remember talking to Jerry Seinfeld right at that time. And I asked him, I said, you know, is it, how do you go out and do comedy right now? Do you feel that presence, or is that, do you feel that sense as you're going out to do stand-up? Or I remember that, and yeah, he felt it. That's what he told me anyhow. But so it wasn't just radio stations, it wasn't just TV stations, it was movies. But I remember when sports went on that 1 week hiatus, and Gary Dietrich, our political analyst, and myself, I remember calling Gary and I said, you know, Gary, the Rams, me being a Ram fan, him being a Niner fan, they're playing the 49ers at Candlestick. Was that Candlestick? Might have been Levi, I guess. Whatever it was back then. I said, we got to go. You know, we have to be in that crowd. We have to show... We all have to show that terrorists aren't going to win out. They're not going to disrupt our way of life. And so we did. And we were there in the crowd. And I remember that was a very important day to be at a game. And we always talk about how games, well, it's just a game. Well, it's also an escape, right? It's an escape. It was one of the very few escapes there were to kind of make us feel somewhat normal. I mean, even now, as I look at the songs and I give you the list, I tell you this song was banned and that song was banned, even now I feel like kind of odd maybe even playing the song when I'm talking about it in this context. AC/DC, Highway to Hell, banned. Safe in New York City, both of those banned. I mentioned Walk Like an Egyptian, the Bengals, that song was banned. John Lennon, Imagine. Couldn't play that one on the radio either. Because it was discouraged because its lyrics felt too emotional or too utopian for the grieving nation. I mentioned Rage Against the Machine, the band's entire catalog yanked from the stations. Anti-establishment political nature. One of the craziest ones to me on the list is Louis Armstrong, What a Wonderful World. Skipped by some stations because of it was excessively cheerful. Let me look at the songs. The Clear Channel memorandum from back then. Let's see. Here's the list of songs. Well, I'm not going to give you the whole list because it was a lot. Shoot the Thrill, also AC/DC. A lot of AC/DC songs. TNT, Shot Down in Flames. The Ad-Libs, The Boy from New York City. 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Alice in Chains, Down in a Hole. Rooster, Sea of Sorrow, Them Bones. We Got to Get Out of This Place by the Animals. I mean, there's a whole bunch of them. Bare Naked Ladies, Falling for the First Time. Fontella Bass, Rescue Me. Can you imagine? Sabotage by the Beastie Boys, Sure Shot. The Beatles, Steve in San Francisco mentioned the Beatles. Day in the Life, can't play it. Lucy in the Sky with Diamonds. Obladi, Oblada. Why? Why that one? Was it just too cheery? Ticket to Ride. You know, it makes me wonder, like, who sat on the, you know, who were the people making this decision in Clear Channel? And again, I'm not disparaging them. I work for iHeart. And again, I think they were just trying to be sensitive. But you look back, you know, hindsight 2020, Black Sabbath, Bloody Sabbath, War Pigs, Blood, Sweat, and Tears, and When I Die. You get the point. Smoking by Boston. If you were going to look at some of the movies, even some movie trailers were pulled. Spider-Man. So you had Hollywood rushing to scrub images of the Twin Towers to remove airplane hijackings from upcoming releases. O2, Spider-Man. They had a teaser trailer featuring a helicopter caught in a web between the Twin Towers. That was pulled completely. The towers were digitally removed from that final film. Collateral Damage. These are all 2002 movies. The Schwarzenegger film about a skyscraper bombing. Delayed. That makes sense. From October 2001 to early 2002. But even that, wow. Lilo and Stitch. You're kidding me. Action scene where an alien piloted a commercial airliner through a city changed to a spaceship flying through mountains. 916-921-1530-800-834-1530. More to come as we continue straight ahead. It's the Wednesday Night Pat Walsh Show.
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13: There's something happening here. What it is ain't exactly clear. There's a man with a gun over there.

0: back. It's the Pat Walsh Show. Thank you for being there in the first place. Bruce Palmer, bassist for Buffalo Springfield, born in the state in 46.
1: There's battle lines being drawn.
0: Great phone calls nobody's tonight. Thank right. you. If appreciate you guys. 916-921-1530-800-834-1530. 2 days away from the 25th anniversary of the 9/11, the cowardly 9/11 attacks. Remember, right after that, what came right after that? You remember what was the big threat right after that? I remember it like it was yesterday. Anthrax. Remember that? Anthrax being mailed. It was the anthrax scares. We're talking about the removal of some songs from playlists, TV, film, and such after the attacks. And Rick in Sacramento has got something to say about that. Rick, welcome to the show.
2: Well, thank you so much.
0: You're welcome.
2: I think that maybe a lot of that censorship, especially the movies, wasn't so much of the content, but their fear of not making as much profit as possible on there. And that's even scarier, that they would discount all our freedoms and the like for the profit that they felt like they might be losing.
0: Kind of, Rick, I'm sorry. I can kind of tell what you're saying. It's a little bit muddy what you're saying. I'm sorry about that. Can you try that again?
3: Sure. What I was saying was...
0: Yeah, thank
3: I'm not
0: you.
3: So sure that, okay. I'm not so sure that it was about content of those songs and those movies and the like. It was about their... fear of not making as much profit as possible, that somehow that would interfere in their profit margins, and they discounted all of our rights, all of our you know, I think most people would have been okay with all those things if they'd seen them. Nobody was not going to go pay to go see the movies. It was just their fear of it, the maker's fear that they're not going to make as much money.
0: Oh, that could be very well. Yeah, that could be that. Yeah, I mean that is a possibility. I mean, I don't know that for a fact, but that is a possibility. Yeah. Flash. That's yeah. I don't know. It's hard for me to say, you know, because I work for him, Rick, and that could be a possibility. I kind of want, because it was such a different time, and you know what? You and me, we could have listened to those songs and maybe not even thought twice about it, you know. We just went on with our lives and went, or saw the movie or what have you. Maybe it might remind us of that, or, you know, but I don't know that I would have thought, gee, that is very inappropriate right now if I'm just listening to the FM radio and listening to music or what have you at the time. I don't know that, or if I'm watching Lilo and Stitch, which I wouldn't, but I don't know that I can really tie that together with a terrorist attack. But I don't know. I can't say for sure, but I get your point, and I appreciate you listening, Rick. I don't know, man. I guess I'll have to take it at face value what they said, you know? I mean, I think myself and broadcasters would be a little cautious about perhaps what we were saying then. You know, we want to be sensitive and all. Oh, doesn't this sound good? Listen to this.

This is Cassius Culpepper. Cassius Culpepper is going to be playing with Riley Green and Randy Houser and Hannah McFarland. Saturday, September 19th at the Toyota Amphitheater in Wheatland. Nice venue. Would you like to go see them? I think you'll enjoy this show. If you'd like to go see them, give Lexi a call right now. So since it's on the 19th, Lexi, how about let's take the 19th caller, all right? 916-921-1530, 916-921-1530. We have a toll-free number for you as well if you'd like to use that, which is 800-834-1531, 800-834-1530. The 19th caller, you're going to get the tickets. And I know that you're going to really enjoy the show. Coming up, a bogus law, kind of a hoax that was on the internet. We'll address that. And a roommate update from Lexi. Good luck winning the tickets. 916-921-1530. 800-834-1530. More to come straight ahead. Keep playing, Cassius. 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
1: ABC News, I'm Dave Packer. President Trump with a 1 hour, 45-minute speech tonight on the first night of the Republican midterm convention. The president promising that if Republicans win both the House and the Senate, every adult in the U.S. will get a $5,000 dividend. Rhode Island's incumbent governor has lost his state's primary election. Helena Foulkes is projected to beat incumbent governor Dan McKee in the Democratic primary. Foulkes called for unity, saying she'll be a governor for everyone.
2: There is so much work to be done, and we need to do this together and for everyone. Not a governor for one party, not a governor for one neighborhood, one industry, or one zip code.
1: Meanwhile, John Reed has won the Democratic nomination for U.S. Senate in Rhode Island. Apple unveiled its first foldable iPhone. It'll be called the iPhone Duo, starting price $2,000. It was a passion project of former CEO Tim Cook. This is ABC News.
0: From California's capital city, now trending on KFBK, Sacramento's News Radio.
3: I'm Joe Michaels with your top local stories on KFBK News Radio. The man who fatally shot a woman outside of a Panera Bread cafe in Sacramento's Arden Arcade District Tuesday afternoon knew her through work and had been stalking her for months. KFBK's Delaney Joyce has the story.
4: The Sacramento Sheriff's Department says the 22-year-old gunman Rohit Rohit had been stalking and harassing the unnamed victim since at least January.
5: She located an Apple AirTag in the hood of her vehicle that he admitted to putting there. He obtained a copy of a key to her apartment, entered it at like 11 o'clock at night, and he said he went in there just to make sure she was, quote unquote, she was okay.
4: Lieutenant Amar Gandhi saying the victim and shooter knew each other through work.
5: They didn't work for the same company or work together directly, but had met. They knew each other for a couple of years. We don't know the full nature of the relationship.
4: The victim eventually obtained a restraining order against Rohit in May. In a video released by the sheriff's office, Rohit is seen confronting the victim and chasing her. He then shoots her multiple times, including once in the head after she's fallen. Law enforcement used witness photos and license plate reader technology to track Rohit's vehicle to Highway 50 within 7 minutes of the crime.
5: Before they could even light it up to enforce a stop, he slams on his brakes, and we think he shot himself right then and there.
4: Detectives believe Rohit may have been on his way to harm others. Delaney Joyce, KFBK, Sacramento's News Radio.
3: Governor Gavin Newsom today signing legislation targeting potential safety risks posed by artificial intelligence systems. Senator Jerry McNerney's SB 813 establishes a framework to provide independent third-party assessment of AI models, creates requirements for the verification organizations, and requires stakeholder input in the identification of AI safety standards. Senator McNerney saying the landmark law will help ensure that AI technology remains safe and beneficial. And the Trump administration calls California's key water plan unworkable. The plan would restrict how much water the federal government pumps from the state's largest rivers. Get news alerts at any time. 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
0: Now, Sacramento traffic. 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
6: Clear to partly cloudy overnight, lows 67 to 71, mostly sunny for Thursday, high 101 to 105. Friday, mostly sunny, high 90 to 94, and a beautiful start to the weekend Saturday, high 83 to 87. I'm AccuWeather's Andy Robb on KFBK, Sacramento's News Radio.
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0: That's right, brother. Lyle. We give away tickets every opportunity that we get. Thank you. You didn't win? Hey, doing it again tomorrow night, next night. We'll just keep giving it away. This is something cool that's coming up. And we've had this gentleman on our show before in studio. In studio tonight, he's on the phone. But this is always kind of fun. Anytime we get the Polish Festival going on in Sacramento, that is my cue to bring in one Larry Ski. I like to just call him Larry Ski. Hey, Larry Ski. How you doing, Larry?
1: Hey, Pat. How are you doing? Larry
0: Ski, my buddy.
1: Thanks for getting me.
0: I miss you.
1: Thanks for getting me on this. Yeah, I know. The last time I saw you was about 2 or 3 weeks ago over at Loomis. Yeah.
0: That's right.
1: But it was great to see you, and I always appreciate you taking the time and you know, opening up the radio show to allow us to plug our festival every year. Can you believe it? It's already another year has passed. My goodness.
0: Where is time gone in between Polish festivals, Larry Ski? Larry Ski is his name.
1: I don't know, to be honest with you. I keep looking at the calendar. I keep looking in the mirror, and I keep saying I feel like I'm 25, and the mirror says you're lying to yourself. But anyway.
0: Well, Larry, I'm looking at your website. Everyone should look at this. They should really consider going to the Polish festival, which is, according to your website here, it's 2 days, 15 hours, 20 minutes, and 29 seconds away, Larry.
1: Right, exactly. It's this coming Saturday on September the 12th, and it's going to be at our Polish-American Club Hall, which is located at 327 Main Street in Roseville, which is right off about 500 feet off the intersection of Main Street and Washington Boulevard in the old section of Roseville. And
0: yes,
1: it's going to go from it's going to go from noon till 5 p.m. and we're going to have a lot of activities going on. It's free admission. Everybody can come out. We're open to everybody. Bring your kids, your parents, everybody can come and enjoy it. You know, the one thing about our festival that most people don't know, it's the only time in 2026 where you're going to be able to get true, authentic Polish food, which is one of the big highlights of our festival.
0: Polish food. What is going to be what is true, authentic Polish food, Larry? Tell us.
1: Well, we have what is known as pierogi, which is a dumpling that we make with potato and cheese and onions, and then we also have them with sauerkraut. Then
0: I
1: we
0: love
1: also
0: those.
1: Have what. Yeah, we have what is called gołąbki, which is a cabbage leaf rolled with ground beef that is also fried and then doused with tomato sauce. And then we also have Polish kielbasa, which is everybody's heard the term Polish sausage. Well, it's actually called kielbasa. And we're also going to have what they call bigos, which is what they call a hunter's stew, which is also a traditional Polish dish as well. And we're also going to have, for those people who want a little beverage, we have our Żywiec Polish beer on hand along with that. And we've got some ice cream, and we've got a lot of things and activities going on for the kids, too. So we've got some crafts for the kids. We've got a photo booth going to be going on. We're going to have dancing. Oh, and by the way, Pat, as I recall, Clear Channel never banned any polka music.
0: No, you know what? I think let me double check here. Polka. Nope, no polka music banned. That's a good point, my friend. That is a good point. Yeah. You know, so yeah, because now they're known for their polka music. Is that right?
1: Is that what you're telling us? That's right. Of course they are. We're gonna have traditional Polish music. We're gonna have some Polish dancing groups that are gonna be there. We have what is called the Wołaczania dancers and the Sokoli dancers are coming in from the Bay Area. They're going to do traditional folk dances and music. And we also got our good buddy Chet Chowalik, who actually lives up in the hills over there in El Dorado County. He's going to be bringing in some polka music. And we've also got a local gentleman who's been doing this for years, playing the accordion, Nikolai Prisikar, and he does a great job, too. And for those of you who also want to get some traditional Polish food to take home, we are going to have our bakery going on there. We're going to have our festival marketplace. And the gentleman who brings in all our food from San Francisco, which is the Secor Deli, They're going to be selling the Polish deli meats and all that kind of stuff, too. So you want to get there early if you can. There's free. It's free to everybody coming in. There's street parking around. We have wheelchair accessibility. And, you know, KFBK weather said it's going to be around 85 degrees. So it's going
0: to be a great
1: day to come out, you know?
0: That's right.
1: And for those
0: and Larry, who doesn't get in a good mood listening to this, Larry? Come on.
2: My shinkan tank.

0: Now, who doesn't have a... You have to be having a good time to listen to that, Larry. You got to have a good time listening. You can't be in a bad mood. You're eating kielbasas and listening to this. That's a good time right there, my friend.
1: Yes, it's going to be a lot of fun. And everybody who goes usually has a great time. And once again, we open the club up to let people understand about the Polish heritage, the culture of the Polish people. As a matter of fact, you know, I saw recently that Poland was rated as one of the safest countries in Europe right now. So,
0: yes.
1: Yes. And the
0: Poland, by the way, is a place that is on my bucket list, Larry. I want to go to Poland. I have heard nothing but wonderful things about Poland. Father Walter, who is our priest there at St. Dominic's, has gone. He's retired, gone back to Poland. He'd regale us of stories of Poland. And it just sounds like such a beautiful place that I need to go sometime.
1: Well, I'll tell you what. Before you get your ticket, we'll make you a member of the Polish American Club. And then you can go over and visit some of the members who have family over there. You'll have a great time. So we'd love to have
0: you. I'm sure I will. God, I can only imagine.
1: So it's going to be a great time, and everybody should come out, relax. As I said, this is the only time of the year you're going to be able to experience Polish cuisine, cooking, and food, and our Polish culture. This is a big fundraiser for our organization. It's the one time of the year where we put everything out to try and raise money to keep our organization going. We are the only Polish community in the Sacramento area that extends out invitations to people to learn about our culture and our ways as the Polish people. So, again, everybody, come on out. It's going to be a great time. We're going to be there. Again, it's 327 Main Street. It's just off of the intersection of Main Street and Washington Boulevard and the old section of Roseville. It's going to be a great day, 85 degrees. And if you want to go inside,
0: this Saturday,
1: it's too warm. Yep. We have an air-conditioned upstairs ballroom where they'll be playing music as well all day long and dancing up there, too. So if you feel that 85 is a little too much for you, you can go upstairs there and get some air-conditioned relaxation while you're listening to polka music and dancing and having a good time. So
0: that's right.
1: We'd love it to have everybody come out.
0: Oh, yeah. You're going to love it. I promise you it's a great festival. It's a day filled with joy, flavor, tradition this Saturday. You've said it all, Larry Ski. Noon to 5 p.m. at the Polish American Hall, 327 Main Street in Roseville. A cultural extravaganza. And you know what? You can't beat the fact that it's free and you get to listen to this and have a kielbasa and talk to Larry Ski, who, for my money, Larry, that is worth the charge of admission in itself, especially because it's free. But just talking to you is really a nice thing. It's always nice talking to you. You know that?
1: I'm going to be the MC for the event, so you'll see me on stage there, too. And then, Pat, I need to get you to come out to see my show in a couple weeks.
0: Yes, tell us about that, because that sounds like a good one, too.
1: Well, I'm going to be doing my Sinatra, Tony Bennett, and Dean Martin tribute show on October the 10th, which is a Saturday, at the Twin Lotus Thai restaurant. The show starts at 6 p.m., and it's going to be a lot of fun. You need to get a reservation, though, because it only seats about 45 people. The reason it's an encore show, because I did this show about 2 weeks ago, and it sold out, so they wanted me to do it again. So that's what's going to be there. So, again, that's at TwinLotusThai.com. You can make your reservation. And I want to see you there, because it's a Saturday, so you're not working, my friend. Come on out.
0: And it's a great little place, by the way. I saw my friend Jared's jazz band over there. They were absolutely awesome. All right. Parking's free. Admission is free. Wheelchair accessible. Polish food. Dancing. To polka music. They've got beer. They've got entertainment. And they've got Larry Ski. Check him out for yourself this Saturday, noon to 5. Polish American Hall, 327 Main Street in Roseville. Larry, you're always so good. You're such a great guest, and you do such fun things, and I hope to be at your other show as well. And remember, in heaven there is no beer, right, Larry?
1: That's right. That's what we drink it here.
0: That's right.
1: That's why we drink it here, my friend. Hey, the other thing I was going to tell you, too, well, if you still got a minute. I went to school right across the river from where the Twin Towers were. My college was called Stevens Hoboken Institute of Technology, but they changed it to Stevens Institute of Technology. Because it wouldn't look good on the shirts with SH blank T, you know? So Right. So that's...
0: You make a legit point right there. That's interesting. But
1: in any case, for many years when I was going to college, I looked across the river at the Twin Towers. And I'll tell you very candidly, it was always a lot of fun and spent a lot of time in New York City going to school. But kind of miss it. Was out here when it happened. I'm sure that several of my classmates were in the tower because a lot of them worked in that vicinity. But anyway, it's time that we just pay attention to, you know, this world and, you know, thank God that we're still alive, you know, so.
0: Yeah.
1: Anyway, Larry, I always enjoy it, my friend, and I hope to be able to see you again and talk to you again real soon. But again, thanks so much for allowing us to tell everybody about the Polish Festival this Saturday.
0: Yeah! Thanks, Larry Ski. There he is, Larry Ski. That's right. Thank you very much. More to come straight ahead. The Pat Walsh Show.
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0: Patrick here. 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

0: Back to the Pat Walsh Show. Freddie Weller, guitarist from Paul Revere and the Raiders. That's the last thing the Raiders ever did that were good. Sorry, Raider fans. Hey, you know, someone called. Someone said, hey, you know what? Oh, by the way, so the game is in the books. Who are you a fan of in the NFL? You can call me and tell me that next hour. I got a couple of things next hour, but if you want to weave that in, who was your team in the NFL as we kicked off tonight? And by the way, Ryan says would have been Candlestick Park at the time that we went to that game, Gary Dietrich and I, week after 9/11. Ryan says Twin Towers featured prominently in the opening of Barney Miller. That's true. Absolutely. Says there's an episode of The Simpsons where Homer's car gets booted right between the two towers, and he has to go get it. They never show that one in reruns. Let's see. 2 days away from the 25th anniversary. Here's Mark in Roseville. Mark, welcome to the show.
1: Pat. Good.
0: Yeah.
1: Yeah, I have a local free paper dated September 17, 2001, and what it reads like, personal liberty may be victim of terrorist attacks. Bush pledges a crusade. It's got a picture of him and Osama bin Laden next to it. FBI was warned two hijackers were in U.S. And there's a picture here in Pakistan. Pakistan not to join cooperation with America.
0: Wow.
1: Pakistan to warn Afghanistan. And then here we have from a Palestinian journalist from Osama bin Laden says he did not do it.
0: And then
1: on the back, they have a picture of wreckage of one building. It's the mother of all cleanups.
0: Yeah. What paper was that, Mark? Do you know which newspaper is that?
1: Monday San Mateo Daily News. Free.
0: Wow. Yeah, see, some papers you just got to hold on to.
1: Yeah, plus they give you a red, white, and blue paper flag.
0: Oh, wow. Look, is that still in there? Still in there?
1: No. I think I used it.
0: All right. Good for you. More to come, Pat Walsh. So, yep, there's
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16: President Trump was the keynote speaker on night one of the first midterm convention in the history of the Republican Party. It was a barn burner, 1 hour and 45 minutes. And after the president made his case for why Americans should vote Republican in November, he essentially promised Americans cash for votes.
17: If the Republicans win the House of Representatives and the United States Senate, both of them, because of our economic, tremendous economic success, like in history, we've never had anything like what's happening. But because of our tremendous strength and success economically, I will issue a dividend to every adult citizen in the United States of America for $5,000.
16: An issue with the new Qatari-gifted Air Force One just as President Trump was about to board to travel to Dallas for the convention. An inflatable slide was accidentally triggered, but the president took the plane anyway. Multiple Canadian provinces have banned the import of American liquor as the trade war with the U.S. escalates. Ontario tourism official Gordon Orr.
18: Day in, day out, we're not sure what it's going to be tariffed, how much the tariffs are going to be.
16: The Philippine Coast Guard says at least 5 people died and more than 80 are missing after a ferry caught fire off Palawan Island in the western Philippines. Former President George W. Bush sat in on a conversation at his presidential center in Dallas with his former Secretary of State Condoleezza Rice in remembrance of the September 11th terror attacks. He was president for less than a year, and Wednesday reflected on the nation coming together in the days after those attacks.
19: I remember seeing the recruitment numbers, or the volunteer numbers. I mean, it was unbelievable how many people joined our military, like flooding the military with people saying, I want to serve.
16: The Seahawks beat the Patriots 13-10 Wednesday night, the first game of the 2026 NFL regular season. 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
21: Divers hauled up some stuff at a popular California lake that may solve a couple of crimes. Jason Campadonia explains.
22: Divers from the group Clean Up the Lake went underwater at Twin Lakes near Bridgeport, about 80 miles south of Lake Tahoe, and hauled up about 2,400 pounds of stuff. The scuba team reported finding 1,300 cans, 31 anchors, 24 tires, and 2 handguns. Both of those guns were turned over to the Mono County Sheriff. The divers also noted that there were 2 trash hot zones close to the roads leading to the gate of the campgrounds.
21: The number of uninsured Californians under the age of 65 expected to nearly double by 2030. That would mean an increase from 2.4 million to 4.6 million people without health insurance. And California health officials urging everyone to stay up to date on COVID-19 vaccinations as cases are rising statewide. That's the latest. I'm Mark Mayfield.
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23: Good evening, 903. Bob Williams from the KFBK Traffic Center. Did a crash reported earlier northbound Watt Avenue at Marconi Avenue. Checking the details on that right now. Looks like a person just walked away through their vehicle. That was the last thing we saw. CHP's at the scene. I'm sure they've got it figured out by now. Construction activity tonight. Do watch that. It's going on reduced lanes, Matherfield Road to Zinfandel until 5, and then the Matherfield Road off-ramp is also closed. Seeing a little bit of slowing right now in westbound 50 around 59th Street after 65th. Could have some construction activity there. That would be a prime real estate for the Fix 50 project. Traffic on the 10s every 10 minutes, mornings and afternoons. 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
20: Now, Sacramento weather.
0: Through the overnight hours, clear to partly cloudy, low 67 to 71. Later Thursday, mostly sunny, high 101 to 105. Friday, mostly sunny, high 90 to 94. And for Saturday, high 83 to 87. I'm AccuWeather's Andy Robb on KFBK, Sacramento's News Radio.
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5: Next. Hey, Alfie, what can I get for you?
6: Hey, Nora, just a nice latte, please. How was your weekend?
5: Not bad, thanks. Mainly working here. You?
6: Me? Well, I was battling gods in the afterlife realm, and after lunch, I fought mercenaries. Ooh, could I get oat milk with that latte, please?
5: Yeah, of course.
6: And then Sunday was mostly fighting supervillains. So a pretty chill weekend. Ooh, and I'll grab an almond croissant, too.
5: Wait, what? That didn't actually happen, right?
6: It happens on PS5.
24: PlayStation. 0207562 9.

0: Was it a couple of weeks ago you brought this roommate dilemma onto the show? Right? Was it a couple weeks?
1: Yeah, two weeks at most. I brought it up.
0: 2 weeks ago. Golly. 2 weeks ago. And then she was sharing the story. When last we heard from Lexi, an ongoing story with her roommate. Lexi was... she was experiencing some issues with her roommate who apparently was driving over. She got a whole room, like a thing where the guy, this roommate, she's inviting a guy over 2 or 3 times a week. As the apartment turns, tune in this week for Lexi's updates. Last time we spoke, Lexi was going to have a little chat with the roommate. Lexi, kind of remind everyone, if you will, about what the dilemma started out as.
1: Okay, yeah, so... she had her boyfriend sleeping over 4 to 5 nights a week on the weekdays.
2: No!
1: And I brought it up, like, hey, I'm cool with him sleeping over sometimes, but can we try to limit it to 2 nights a week, especially on work nights, just because I don't want to feel like I have a third roommate when I don't have a lease with that person. And then she kind of rebutted and was like, oh, I don't understand why he can't sleep over. Like, we fall asleep before you do. And, like, I want to have him over 3 times a week. And I want them to be consecutive nights. And then... her point being that she was at his place every weekend and I had the place to myself on the weekends. But I was like, there's no... 100% guarantee I'm going to be home on the weekends. Like, the past 2 weekends I've been gone. Like, it's important to have my space to myself, especially during the work week. And I think things got a little heated there, Pat, over text.
0: Over texting?
1: Yeah, it's over text. I was like, what is this baseball music?
0: No, this is soap opera music.
1: Oh, is
0: it's not baseball music. You're too young to remember soap operas. You're too young to remember the soap opera. It's like a big soap opera. Meanwhile,
1: she received a text.
0: That is kind of a very ballparky. Now that you mention it, I think ballpark and soap opera music have kind of merged. But go ahead.
1: Yeah, I thought you brought that tune out to be like, this is my home base. You can't slide in here, sir, if you don't pay rent.
0: In the continuing series, as the stomach turns. Lexi laid an ultimatum onto her roommate.
1: Yes.
0: Her roommate wanted more.
1: Well, she told me, this is when it got heated over text, she said something like, oh, I always cave when we come to our... our agreements, and put, like, our agreements in quotes. And I was like, okay. And then she said something like, well, I don't understand... like, where you're coming from, I wish I did, so I'm just going to do what works for me, and you do what works for you. And then I was like, no way, Jose. That's not how roommate situations work.
0: She said, no way, Jose. No way. Okay.
1: And then the conversation just kind of died. It was very Gen Z, like, let's argue about this over text, and then when we see each other, like, not bring it up. You know, get really heated and text paragraphs and paragraphs to each other and then not have the, like, emotional, like...
0: because the awkwardness in person?
1: Yeah, it's awkward, and I'm like, dang, girl, you really popped off on me. Like, I feel like I deserve an apology for that. And then, I remember we hadn't even, like, come to an agreement on anything, and her next text was like, I'm not going to say his name, but... the boyfriend's going to sleep over, by the way. And I was like, oh, gosh, back to square one. And then...
0: Back to square one this week. Tune in next week. Sorry, go ahead.
1: Well, and then next week it is. And then last Friday, she reported to me that she's moving out. Into her own studio apartment.
0: She's moving out.
1: She's going, gone. Foul ball on the play. We call that a home run in the business. She is running away from home.
0: Oh, no.
1: Well, no, our home.

0: which now feels more like a home. I'm really happy. I feel like, you know, it's the best situation for both of us to be the bigger person or whatever. Like, I'm so happy that it doesn't have to be me moving all of my things out. And, yeah, September 19th. So literally, it's like she could not wait.
1: She's everything's out. Happening on September 19th. I swear, what is it about that date? So
0: oh,
1: she's
0: yeah, it's
1: moving out. Man, it's a concert. It's all kinds of chili cook-off. There's so many things going on. So, let me ask you this, because I am very curious. I must admit, I'm very curious.
0: Okay.
1: Did your roommate ever hear or catch wind of our on-air conversation?
0: No.
1: Really?
0: I doubt she has, yeah.
1: Oh, that's pretty awesome. She never caught wind of our on-air conversation. That's pretty good. I like that.
0: Yeah. Okay. Sorry, this is so fun. yeah, I mean, maybe down the line I'll send it to her. And
1: have you,
0: like, hope you're still living by yourself. Here's what I said about you.
1: Right. Now, certainly we're not, you don't have to answer these questions because we're not trying to get personal. So did you have to put out are you looking for another roommate, I guess, as well?
0: Yeah,
1: I'm
0: looking for another roommate because we had the same lease. So she broke the lease. So now I asked my landlord, can I get someone else to replace her name?
1: Can she get someone else? Tune in next week.
0: And I did. I did. So someone
1: I'll ball the left field. I'm sorry?
0: Someone toured the apartment today. And she and I were already looking for apartments before I moved in with this girl that's moving out now. And we already had a good vibe. Oh. And now I get to establish the ground rules.
1: Well, that's pretty good.
0: You know, no working from home in the living room 3 days a week or having your boyfriend over 4 to 5 nights a week. And they were like, yeah, that was crazy. That would be crazy. So.
1: Oh, the new person. Perhaps the new.
0: The new person. Yeah. She was touring.
1: Establishing ground rules.
0: Yes.
1: That's really good for you to do that initially. You know?
0: Yeah.
1: So there's no confusion.
0: Mm-hmm.
1: No confusion whatsoever.
0: I have trauma. Yeah.
1: Yes.
0: I'm
1: sorry. I mean to laugh at your trauma.
0: No, it's silly. Like, I mean, I've lived with so many people, and I should have known from the get-go that she was she worked from home. That was that was not smart of me.
1: She's lived with so many people. When will it change? Perhaps the new roommate will make a difference in her life.
0: Yes.
1: Tune in next week when we find out more about Lexi's new roommate on As the Stomach Turns.
0: Yeah, so I'm over the moon.
1: This is awesome.
0: I'm over the moon.
1: Huh?
0: Great news.
1: So
0: I know everyone's advice was like, Lexi, you got to get out of there. And then I just had to stand my ground. And
1: you had to do it.
0: She moved out.
1: Good for you.
0: I'm happy, yes.
1: Good for you.
0: Thank you.
1: What we were concerned with was your happiness, and I mean that because it is kind of unfair, the situation that you were stuck in there. I think and many of our listeners felt like perhaps you were being taken advantage of in that situation. So we are all very glad that you laid down the rules and that you're happier. So that's really a great thing.
0: Thank you.
1: Absolutely, no doubt about it.
0: Oh, there's so much I could share. I don't know if I should share this detail. This is so petty.
1: I'm still here.
0: Okay, so my friend used to actually go out with this girl that I was roommates with, like almost a year ago. But
1: friend used to go out with this girl. Now what?
0: He used to go out with this my roommate, who's got this boyfriend now, and so I said, and he lives out of state, but he's moving back right around the time that she's moving out. So I said, did you want to have like a ritualistic moment where we both unfollow her on Instagram together and really move on with our lives? It's so petty, but I think it's funny. Like, we just don't need to see this person anymore. I think that's a good thing. Like, you don't have to follow someone on Facebook or Instagram forever just because they were like involved in your life for a couple months.
1: That's true.
0: It's a good cleanse. So that's what I wanted to share. This is the music's so dramatic.
1: Young and the Restless. Tune in next week when Lexi's new roommate comes over the post-tour visit. Will it work out? Will Ben know the answer? I don't even know who Ben is. Anyhow, just making that character up. Lexi, it's like I was watching an episode from, you know, something. I don't know, but I'm happy. Here, I'm happy because you're happy, okay?
0: Thanks, Pat.
1: Of course.
0: I'm stoked. Best case scenario.
1: There you go. It all ends well. More to come, straight ahead. It's the Pat Wall Show.
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7: Next. 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

0: Dee Dee Sharp, baby. That's right. It's the Pat Walsh Show. Dee Dee Sharp. Born on this date, 19. Thanks for tuning in tonight. 916-921-1530. 800-834-1530. You want to be really confused? Check out my Pat's Peeps. 510. All right? There was one more. As when we went to break, Lexi said to me that there was one more little detail that she was going to share with us that she'd forgotten to mention in the initial story of the roommate. So she's taking a phone call right now. Lexi, as soon as you're done with that phone call, you can get us updated on. I guess there was another detail. And we definitely need to. Okay, Lexi, what was the other detail that you left out that you wanted to share with us?
1: Okay, so the morning that I found out that she was moving out, it was Friday the 4th. I woke up. She works from home on Fridays, and I woke up to her telling her coworker about how she's moving out. I overheard it before she delivered the news to me. So she thought she was telling her coworker in like a semi-private environment, kind of like how we're doing now, except for it's being like broadcasted to like thousands of people. But so I woke up and I remember her being like, oh yeah, like I got a new studio and like, so no more roommate drama. And then talking about how like we're not really friends and kind of like, you know, talking smack
0: she
1: about
0: started
1: me.
0: You, that's what you overheard, yes, or she said that to you?
1: I overheard her talking about it. Yes, and then I was like, I called my dad and I was like, oh my gosh, should I like play it off like I didn't hear what she said? Or should I like confront her and be like, because you know, I'm like, oh, now someone's moving out. I got to get this other roommate ball rolling. Like, I don't want to hang out for too long without bringing this up.
0: Right. Right.
1: And he was like, just keep it chill. Like, keep it on the DL. Like, don't bring it up. And then she like, I was taking the trash out and she goes, oh, by the way, I have something to tell you. Like, I'm moving out. And then she started showing me her new apartment and like expecting me to be like, wow, beautiful, great choice. Like,
0: that really
1: I'm so
0: is
1: happy for you. And she was like, oh my gosh, look. Like, oh my gosh, I can put my desk here and my bed's here and it's so cute. And I was like, girl, I could care less right now. Like, if you're that excited, then leave sooner. So it was just really strange. And then I never told her, like, I was thinking about when she told me I was going to be, like, petty and be like, oh, yeah, I heard your phone conversation with your coworker. But I kind of like that it's my little secret. But also, it would have been nice for her to realize that I can hear her work calls from my bedroom.
0: Well, yes.
1: And I can hear every word that she's saying. And that day, the first time I woke up, it was her boyfriend leaving. And then the second time I woke up, it was her talking to her coworker about how she's moving out. And at both times, I mean, the second time I woke up, I was like, am I dreaming? Like, I literally fluttered. I like, felt my body rise from the bed, even though I was still laying down. I was like, this is awesome. So that was what I wanted to add.
0: Well, I think that your dad, I think he gave you the right advice. You know, just whatever. Well, what good can it do, right, to go out and confront her or tell her? Now, I heard your phone call this morning. What good can that do, right?
1: Yeah, well, I just wanted to, you know, get clarification and be like, oh, if you're already telling your coworkers, like, I think you should tell your roommate. And I know she has issues with, like, confrontation and conflict with other people.
0: Mm-hmm.
1: So I was like, how much does she have to muster to tell me to my face? Or I was like, is it going to be a text?
0: Expecting
1: a little texty text while I'm in the kitchen.
0: She would just text you from the other room? Like, just text you? Is that the way you said Gen Z does? Is that the way Gen Z does if you're in the other room? They just text you the conversation? Or am I missing something there?
1: Yeah, like, especially people that, like, are too afraid of saying something to your face. They'll just text you and we'll deal with it. But I'm learning. I'm like, that just gives me so much anxiety. And I think it's nice because then people, like, have time to think about what their actual response is.
0: Yes.
1: Sometimes people get tripped up on their words and such.
0: But I get the kind of, they get tripped up on their words, you're right. And it's good to let it just settle there for a minute before you react.
1: Yeah.
0: You know, and I think that getting, as I get there, we've got to know each other over the time that you've been here, the last several months, that you are also the kind of person, I think, that does not perhaps appreciate confrontation if you can avoid it, right? I don't know how many people really do appreciate or want to be in a confrontational situation, but it feels like maybe you're not looking for that either.
1: Yeah, I agree with that. And I kind of had to be the spearhead of all of our conversations regarding like roommate stuff, even if it was just like little stuff that was like, hey, can you like not leave your dishes
0: out?
1: Did
0: you say little stuff? Did you say little stuff?
1: I did.
0: Like little as in, watch this transition. So coming up here on the Pat Walsh Show, as we transition out of roommate talk. Short people got no reason. There was a little thing going around online that said there's a new law in California. And I bought into it initially. I laughed so hard. And then I realized it's not really true.

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1: ABC News, I'm Dave Packer. President Trump was the keynote speaker on night one of the first midterm convention in the history of the Republican Party. After the president made his case for why Americans should vote Republican in November, he essentially promised Americans cash for votes.
2: You win with us and you get $5,000. It will be called the Trump dividend.
1: An issue with the new Qatari gifted Air Force One, just as President Trump was about to board to travel to Dallas for the convention, an inflatable slide was accidentally triggered, but the president took the plane anyway. Multiple Canadian provinces have banned the import of American liquor as the trade war with the U.S. escalates. The Philippine Coast Guard is saying at least five people died and more than 80 are missing after a ferry caught fire off Palawan Island in the western Philippines. The Seahawks beat the Patriots 13-10 Wednesday night, the first game of the 2026 NFL regular season. This is ABC News.
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3: The DOJ is going after UC Berkeley. Here's Jason Campadonia.
4: The Department of Justice alleges that UC Berkeley's law school discriminated against white and Asian applicants. Investigators say the law school used essay prompts and application questions about racial identity and other strategies while choosing classes for 2024 and 2025. The DOJ says they got involved after the Supreme Court struck down the race-based affirmative action in college admissions. The department wants the school to admit the wrongdoing and fix the issue or face litigation.
3: The Trump administration calling California's key water plan unworkable. The plan would restrict how much water the feds can pump from the state's largest rivers. And the Terminix Pest Control Company is going to pay a $3.5 million fine in California. 29 counties sued the company for alleged environmental violations and for violating consumer privacy laws. That's the latest. I'm Mark Mayfield.
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5: Good evening, 933. Bob Williams from the KFBK Traffic Center in the Davis area. Reports of a wrong-way driver 80 eastbound heading westbound in the eastbound lanes near Poline Road to the overcrossing. A crash working. This is going to be Auburn, Placer County, Forest Hill Road, Hollow Log Road. And a vehicle hit a bear. Yes, it happens every once in a while. And oftentimes the vehicles don't do real well after that. Greenback Lane, not to mention the bear. Northbound, just north of Garfield, reports there of a two-vehicle crash. And we're getting set for quite a bit of work tonight. We're seeing a lot of activity on our freeways. And we'll see the Fix 50 project with reduced lanes both directions from the Yolo County line to Mayhew Road. A lot of ramp restrictions and closures too. And we will see some of that same type of work in and out of the Davis area between West Sacramento and Davis. Right now, 80 westbound from East Childs Road to Mace Boulevard, we've got reduced lanes. Eastbound from Mace Boulevard to County Road 105D and also around Highway 113. Traffic on the 10s every 10 minutes, mornings and afternoons. Bob Williams, KFBK News Radio, 93.1 FM, 1530 AM.
0: Now, Sacramento weather.
6: Clear to partly cloudy overnight, lows 67 to 71, mostly sunny for Thursday, high 101 to 105. Friday, mostly sunny, high 90 to 94, and a beautiful start to the weekend Saturday, high 83 to 87. I'm AccuWeather's Andy Robb on KFBK, Sacramento's News Radio.
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12: Next. Hey, Alfie, what can I get for you?
13: Hey, Nora, just a nice latte, please. 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
12: Not bad, thanks. Mainly working here. 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
13: Me? 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Ooh, could I get oat milk with that latte, please?
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13: 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Ooh, and I'll grab an almond croissant, too.
12: Wait, what? 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

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On the birthday board tonight. And Pat's Peeps, by the way, 5'10". Otis Redding's birthday, the great Otis Redding. He was born on this date in 1941. And we lost him back in 1967. Watching the tide. So I just wanted to mention something about this song because it's something that I think about now every time that I hear that song. Great song, Sitting on the Dock of the Bay. Otis Redding, rest in peace. We lost him back, like I said, in 67. You know, when he recorded that song in December of 1967, you know, that song, when it comes to songs where you get great whistling, that is one of the songs with a great whistling in it, you know, towards the end of the song. If you go in 2 minutes, 19 seconds, to be, I'm pretty sure, if memory serves me correctly,

So you just hear Otis whistling, right? And if you're to say, what's one of the great songs? What is a great song that has whistling in it? I think we've done that before as a topic. But you know what? In that particular song, in that Otis Redding classic, the whistling wasn't even meant to be a part of that song. It was a place, it was just kind of a placeholder is what it was. You know, when you sing in a band, when you're writing songs and stuff, and you're trying to come up with lyrics, the band might have an idea, and you kind of scat to it. You just kind of make up, kind of jive, you know, just, you know, doing stuff like that. It kind of makes you feel self-conscious because you're just trying to come up with a rhythm and where you might be able to fill in with the words and all of that. So when Otis recorded that song in 67, he ran out of lyrics for the final verse of the song and the fade-out, outro to the song, which is where we hear the whistling, of course. And he's trying to think of a way to end it. And he just casually whistles the melody. And he does that with the intention of returning to the studio to write and record that proper fourth verse of the song later on. So he just whistled to keep that as a placeholder. Tragically, he dies in a plane crash 3 days later. And he never got the chance to come up with that fourth verse. So when the co-writer and the producer of the song, a guy by the name of Steve Cropper, goes in to mix and complete the track, he left in the whistling. Because it perfectly matched the melancholy, drifting mood of the song. So he dies, and this is what was left.

Now you know, as Paul Harvey used to say, the rest of the story. 916-921-1530, 800-834-1530. Congratulations to the Seahawks. I got to tell you, it was not an impressive game by either team. 13-10, was that the final? 13-10. Looked like the Patriots were about to come back and win the game. And Drake May threw a pick in the end zone. They would have at least tied the game if they had gone for the field goal. I don't think it was fourth down yet. But anyway, I haven't seen the game. I'm kind of keeping up. Here's something else I've been meaning to talk about. So here was a claim that I got to tell you. I'll be in a, when I first heard this, if I'd have been drinking something, I would have done a spit take. I don't mean to be insensitive, but there was a claim on the internet that California's, and on social media, essentially that if you were under 5'2", that you that you would have to start driving with a booster seat. I'm sorry. I know some short people. And I just thought, you got to be kidding me, right? You're telling me that if you're under 5'2", and you've been driving like this whole time, that you are going to be required to wear to use a booster seat when you're driving? Oh my gosh! I'm sorry, but I thought that was hilarious, and I couldn't wait to talk about that on my show. I was going to give some friends of mine a little bit of a bad time with that. So the internet hoax was that in California, drivers who are under 5'2", they're going to start using a booster seat September 1st. Now, that's just not true. However, I did do a little bit of research. And there is a couple of things that you're going to have to look out for if you are short. If you're under 5'2", I guess, I don't know. And maybe you don't know about these things. So I think, you know, this is the place to educate you about the new rules and myself of short people rules if you're driving. Now, these are, you want to pay attention to these. So here's some rules. New DMV implemented rules for 2026. If you happen to be under 5'2". So the DMV... these are actually true. The DMV height measuring sanction is going to be... that started on September 1st. So what is that? Well, that means before your practical driving test, you got to work under one of those... you got to walk under this carnival-style wooden cutout of a bear that says you must be at least this tall to drive. Now, to me... I don't know. I think that is kind of humiliating. I don't know. I think that's unnecessary and humiliating, but it is true. The other thing that they're implementing under the 5'2 height is that they've got the juice box and blocks protocol. Have you heard about this? So here's the thing. If you're pulled over by the California Highway Patrol, drivers under 5'2 must prove that their two legs reach the pedals without using two taped together telephone books or wooden I can't believe they're doing this. Or wooden blocks wired to the gas pedal. I don't know. To me, that sounds a bit dangerous. All right? They've also got the minimum height exemption for valets. I didn't know this. So this applies to valets. Again, new rules as of September 1st for the DMV and California. So if you're 5'1" and you're a valet, you must carry a portable, color-coordinated foam booster pad in your back pocket to safely relocate your SUV.
I mean, that there in itself is, I don't know. To me, that's a bit humiliating if you get pulled over. They've also got the, have you heard about this? The inflatable steering wheel option. What this does is it prevents airbag-induced launch sequences for drivers sitting 2 inches away from the wheel, the steering wheel, see? So the state, I can't believe they're doing this, is going to mandate custom steering wheels that inflate like a giant throw pillow upon impact. Wow. Thank you. That's, thank you so much. Saving drivers. They've got the designated lowrider lanes. How about that? I didn't know. Caltrans is going to dedicate the far right lane exclusively, apparently, to drivers sitting on booster seats, complete with overhead traffic signals lowered by 3 feet so they can actually see them through the windshield, which is, when you think about it, man, that is truly awesome. They've got the meter-made stool standard as well. I mean, have you heard about this? So the parking enforcement has to deal with this, too. So parking enforcement, the officer is doing that. They're going to have to be issued mini step stools so that they can climb up and verify whether a parked vehicle's driver's side seat is equipped with a state-approved booster. Man. And then finally, they've got the, have you heard of the snack and juice? The glove compartment mandate they've got. Unbelievable. In the true booster seat spirit, any vehicle equipped with a driver booster seat must legally carry at least one pouch of applesauce and a juice box in the glove compartment to prevent driver crankiness during traffic jams. Now, don't blame me. Cards and letters to the DMV, all right? Cards and letters to the DMV. These are, I was even surprised. When I saw this, I thought, you know, okay, man, that, to me, that's taking that. That's taking things just a wee bit too far. I don't know about what you think. 916-921-1530. If your fingers can reach the dial. Man, that's cold, man. What is this? Oh, they've got the drive-through telescopic arm law? Wait a minute, what? I didn't see that one. So fast food chains will legally be required to install mechanical grabbing claws at drive-through windows to hand bags of food down to the drivers whose window line sits above their eyebrows.

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6: 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Mainly working here. You?
7: 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Ooh, could I get oat milk with that latte, please?
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0: Don't forget about Pat's Peeps 510 on your streaming platforms. Alex in Sacramento. Welcome to the show, Alex.
2: Hey, Porik, how are you doing today?
0: Porik Hubraknik, I'm good, oh. Alex. Thank you.
2: Oh, wait. Did I mistake? I thought it was just Porik Bragnan. Is there something in the middle?
0: Porik Hubraknik. Yes, sir. You got it right.
2: Hubraknik. Oh, okay. That's well, that's right. Good. I'm glad. Yeah, my favorite radio host has a unique foreign name, and I like that, man. That's awesome. How are you tonight, sir?
0: Thanks, Alex. I'm doing so good. I appreciate you asking.
2: Well, I was calling in because I heard about the crazy law you were talking about the 5'2" thing.
0: Yeah.
2: That's just incredible. I mean, in my opinion, California is just looking for more ways to find people and make more money to fund their high-speed rail project to nowhere.
0: Yeah, that's right.
2: You're right.
0: Isn't it great?
2: One.
0: Yeah,
2: I heard of another one that might actually affect me because I do deliveries in downtown Sacramento like every day until I can find a new job. You know, cross your fingers, pray to God I find a new one. But I heard that they were going to make a speed limit for pedestrians on the sidewalk. So if you're walking too fast, you're going to get a ticket. And I'm like, bro, you can't be doing that to me. I am hauling butt every day. I mean, I can't slow down, right? I got to do this fast.
0: That's right. But that is a great rule. I can't believe I missed that one, Alex. The pedestrian speed limit. How did I miss one?
2: I heard it on the news somewhere. I forget where it was. Maybe it was in my Google feed or something. But maybe it's fake news. I don't know. But it still sounded like it could be plausible. I mean, goodness, how many laws we got here just to find the normal person here?
0: Be careful there, Alex. I gotta go. Thanks, Alex, for the heads up. Doug Engle, keyboard, vocals for Iron Butterfly, bonus date in 46. Thanks, everyone. Thanks to Lexi. Thanks to all of you. God bless America.

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1: The Terminix Pest Control Company is going to pay a $3.15 million fine in California. Daniel Martindale explains.
2: 29 counties sued the company for alleged environmental violations and for violating consumer privacy laws. The counties say Terminix disposed pesticides and hazardous waste in company waste bins that were hauled off to municipal landfills across the state. District attorney investigators found pesticides, batteries, e-waste, and cleaning solutions in outgoing waste bins. Investigations also showed customers' records were disposed of without first being shredded or made unreadable in violation of California privacy laws.
1: A planned detention center in Northern California is on hold. People against a planned federal immigration detention center near Gilroy won a temporary court victory Tuesday as a judge put construction on hold again for at least another week. And an extreme heat warning continues for inland portions of Los Angeles, Ventura, and Santa Barbara counties. That's the latest. I'm Mark Mayfield.
0: Now, Sacramento traffic.
3: No new incidents to report on our freeway. Some work you should know about, though. Sweeper trucks out on north and southbound I-5, San Joaquin County line to Broadway until 5:30. Connector ramp closing starting at 11 o'clock till 5, the northbound 5 to eastbound 50 connector. And reduced lanes on northbound I-5 after Florin Road and before Cenis Avenue until 5. Fix 50 project back in action on eastbound 50 with reduced lanes from the Yolo County line to Mayhew Road overnight. Westbound is from Mayhew Road to the Cap City connector with a closure of the westbound 50 connector to southbound 99 overnight, as well as the southbound Cap City Freeway to eastbound Highway 50 connector. Traffic on the 10s every 10 minutes, mornings and afternoons, KFBK News Radio.
0: Now, Sacramento weather.
4: Clear to partly cloudy overnight, lows 67 to 71, mostly sunny for Thursday, high 101 to 105. Friday, mostly sunny, high 90 to 94, and a beautiful start to the weekend Saturday, high 83 to 87. I'm AccuWeather's Andy Robb on KFBK.
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8: 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How was the weekend?
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1: The Trump administration is calling California's key water plan unworkable. Daniel Martindale explains.
2: The plan would restrict how much water the federal government pumps from the state's largest rivers. The Trump administration says it would jeopardize the water supply for farms in the Central Valley. The largest agricultural supplier in the valley, Westlands Water District, is also calling for changes to the plan. The rules were designed to stop the ecological decline of the San Francisco Bay and the Sacramento-San Joaquin River Delta. In a letter, the U.S. Bureau of Reclamation says it threatens the entire fabric of California's agricultural economy.
1: California health officials urging everyone to stay up to date on COVID-19 vaccinations as cases rise statewide. And In-N-Out making some small changes to the food. The restaurant chain says it's replacing iodized salt with sea salt, also getting rid of the sesame flour in the hamburger buns because that can cause allergic reactions. That's the latest. I'm Mark Mayfield.
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3: From the KFBK Traffic Center, overnight work, fixed 50 on the westbound side. Reduced lanes from Mayhew Road to the Cap City Connector until 6 a.m. Porta Drive slip-on ramp closed until 6, along with the 65th Street slip-on ramp and the 59th Street slip-on ramp. West Sacramento, westbound 50, Harbor Boulevard slip-on ramp is closed until 5. Cap City Freeway northbound, reduced lanes from the Elvis Rail Crossing to Exposition Boulevard until 5, with one lane closed on the northbound Exposition Boulevard off-ramp until 5, and southbound reduced lanes from Exposition Boulevard to the Elvis Rail Crossing until 5, along with a closure of the eastbound 50 connector ramp until 5. Traffic on the 10s every 10 minutes, mornings and afternoons, KFBK News Radio.
0: Now, Sacramento weather.
4: Clear to partly cloudy overnight, lows 67 to 71, mostly sunny for Thursday, high 101 to 105. Friday, mostly sunny, high 90 to 94, and a beautiful start to the weekend Saturday, high 83 to 87. I'm AccuWeather's Andy Robb on KFBK.
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1: L.A. County Fire says an earlier chemical leak that generated a huge plume of smoke and prompted evacuations is under control. Residents reported seeing the orange plume of smoke. Officials set up a one-mile evacuation and shelter-in-place order. The L.A. Police Department plans to increase patrols around Jewish houses of worship.
2: The LAPD says the added presence is aimed at helping the Jewish community gather together and worship safely. Rosh Hashanah begins Friday at sundown, marking the start of the Jewish New Year and a 10-day period of reflection leading to Yom Kippur on September 20th. The agency put out a statement saying it's committed to protecting every Angeleno and ensuring a safe and meaningful High Holy Days. I'm Sharon Reardon.
1: Some Chula Vista families say getting kids to school has become a challenge because school bus routes are full. That's the latest. I'm Bob Montague.
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3: From the KFBK Traffic Center, fix 50 work overnight on the eastbound side. Reduced lanes from the Yolo County line to the Cap City Connector until 5 and the connector to Mayhew Road until 6. Connector ramp closure eastbound 50 to northbound Cap City Freeway until 5, as well as the southbound 99 connector. Closed until 6, 15th Street slip off ramp, 16th Street slip on ramp, 26th Street slip on ramp, the 59th Street slip off ramp, 65th Street slip on ramp, and the Howe Avenue slip off ramp. Reduced lanes Folsom Boulevard to Bradshaw Road until 6, and reduce lanes between Folsom Boulevard and Sunrise until 5. Traffic on the 10s every 10 minutes, mornings and afternoons. 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
0: Now, Sacramento weather.
4: Clear to partly cloudy overnight, lows 67 to 71, mostly sunny for Thursday, high 101 to 105. Friday, mostly sunny, high 90 to 94, and a beautiful start to the weekend Saturday, high 83 to 87. I'm AccuWeather's Andy Robb on KFBK.
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0: California's capital city. 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
1: L.A. County Fire says an earlier chemical leak that generated a huge plume of smoke and prompted evacuations is under control. Residents reported seeing the orange plume of smoke. Officials set up a one-mile evacuation and shelter-in-place order. The L.A. Police Department plans to increase patrols around Jewish houses of worship.
2: The LAPD says the added presence is aimed at helping the Jewish community gather together and worship safely. Rosh Hashanah begins Friday at sundown, marking the start of the Jewish New Year and a 10-day period of reflection leading to Yom Kippur on September 20th. The agency put out a statement saying it's committed to protecting every Angeleno and ensuring a safe and meaningful High Holy Days. I'm Sharon Reardon.
1: Some Chula Vista families say getting kids to school has become a challenge because school bus routes are full. That's the latest. I'm Bob Montague.
0: Now, Sacramento traffic.
3: From the KFBK Traffic Center, overnight work, north and southbound Highway 160, Del Paso Boulevard, reduced lanes, and on the northbound side, the Del Paso Boulevard off-ramp partially closed, while on the southbound side, the on-ramp is partially closed, all work until 5 a.m. Highway 99, northbound connector ramp to eastbound 50 is closed until 4, and the sweeper trucks are working tonight north and southbound 99, San Joaquin County line to Broadway until 5:30. Eastbound I-80, Yolo County, West Sacramento, Reed Avenue off-ramp and on-ramp closed until 5 a.m., and eastbound I-80, the southbound 113 connector ramp alternating lane closures until 5. And the eastbound 80 Old Davis Road off-ramp also closed until 5. Traffic on the 10s every 10 minutes, mornings and afternoons, KFBK News Radio.
0: Now, Sacramento weather.
4: Clear to partly cloudy, overnight lows 67 to 71, mostly sunny for Thursday, high 101 to 105. Friday, mostly sunny, high 90 to 94, and a beautiful start to the weekend Saturday, high 83 to 87. I'm AccuWeather's Andy Robb on KFBK.
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7: Next. 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
8: Hey, Nora. Just a nice latte, please. How was your weekend?
7: Not bad, thanks. Mainly working here. You?
8: 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Well, I was battling gods in the afterlife realm, and after lunch, I fought mercenaries. Ooh, could I get oat milk with that latte, please?
7: Yeah, of course.
8: And then Sunday was mostly fighting supervillains. So a pretty chill weekend. Oh, and I'll grab an almond croissant, too.
7: Wait, what? That didn't actually happen, right?
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10: 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Also on the card is former WWE champion Jake Hager and the debut of former UFC heavyweight Chris Barnett. 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
1: The NTSB now investigating that plane crash that killed two people in San Diego. Investigators from the National Transportation Safety Board are in San Diego to document the crash of the Cessna 172. City of Malibu, California, declaring a local emergency due to a massive sinkhole.
2: This resident says the street just kept opening up.
3: Tides have been so high and the waves have been so strong, but you would not expect this. That would really shocking to me.
2: The sinkhole on Sea Level Drive, a private road, has expanded to about 30 feet deep and 60 feet wide. It started in the driveway of a $10.5 million home reportedly belonging to actor Nicolas Cage. It's thought to have been caused by the powerful waves that have been pounding the coast for several days. I'm Tammy Trujillo.
1: The San Diego County Regional Airport Authority received a federal grant of over $15 million from the FAA. That's the latest. I'm Bob Montague.
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4: From the KFBK Traffic Center, overnight work, fix 50 on the westbound side. Reduce lanes from Mayhew Road to the Cap City Connector until 6 a.m. Hornet Drive slip-on ramp closed until 6, along with the 65th Street slip-on ramp and the 59th Street slip-on ramp. West Sacramento, westbound 50, Harbor Boulevard slip-on ramp is closed until 5. Cap City Freeway northbound, reduce lanes from the Elvis Rail Crossing to Exposition Boulevard until 5, with one lane closed on the northbound Exposition Boulevard off-ramp until 5, and southbound reduce lanes from Exposition Boulevard to the Elvis Rail Crossing until 5, along with a closure of the eastbound 50 connector ramp until 5. Traffic on the 10s every 10 minutes, mornings and afternoons, KFBK News Radio.
0: Now, Sacramento weather.
5: Clear to partly cloudy, overnight lows 67 to 71, mostly sunny for Thursday, high 101 to 105. Friday, mostly sunny, high 90 to 94, and a beautiful start to the weekend Saturday, high 83 to 87. I'm AccuWeather's Andy Robb on KFBK.
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1: We'll take your calls next hour with Dr. Judy Orloff as we talk about psychic vampires and empaths, so make sure you're part of the program. 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
1: LA Police Department plans to increase patrols around Jewish houses of worship, schools, and cultural centers as the Jewish High Holy Days begin. An 86-year-old woman suing the estate of Cesar Chavez.
2: Suit claims Chavez's abuse was an open secret and that union leaders and employees helped keep it hidden and silence survivors. The lawsuit was filed in Kern County Superior Court in early September. The woman says the first assault happened at the union's Bakersfield compound in 1973. She describes a second assault a few years later. She started volunteering with the union in the late 1950s. I'm Dina Kodiak.
1: A new report says most of the price gouging in the aftermath of the Palisades and Eaton fires went unpunished. The report says some landlords raised rents by more than 100%. That's the latest. I'm Bob Montague.
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3: From the KFBK Traffic Center, fix 50 work overnight on the eastbound side. Reduced lanes from the Yolo County line to the Cap City connector until 5 and the connector to Mayhew Road until 6. Connector ramp closure eastbound 50 to northbound Cap City Freeway until 5, as well as the southbound 99 connector. Closed until 6, 15th Street slip off ramp, 16th Street slip on ramp, 26th Street slip on ramp, the 59th Street slip off ramp, 65th Street slip on ramp, and the Howe Avenue slip off ramp. Reduced lanes Folsom Boulevard to Bradshaw Road until 6, and reduce lanes between Folsom Boulevard and Sunrise until 5. Traffic on the 10s every 10 minutes, mornings and afternoons. 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
0: Now, Sacramento weather.
4: Clear to partly cloudy overnight, lows 67 to 71, mostly sunny for Thursday, high 101 to 105. Friday, mostly sunny, high 90 to 94, and a beautiful start to the weekend Saturday, high 83 to 87. I'm AccuWeather's Andy Robb on KFBK.
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2: Governor Newsom's former chief of staff asking the court to delay her sentencing in her federal corruption case. Night one of the Republican midterm convention. President Trump making things all about himself, and the people building the world's most powerful AI are sounding the alarm. Could they eventually create something humans can no longer control? That is our talkback clip in about 5 minutes. Good morning. It is Thursday, September 10th, 5 o'clock. I'm Mark Dembski. Christina has the morning off. We say our first good morning to Roy Lamella, checking the traffic.
7: 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We still we have a little bit of slow traffic, actually, on westbound 50 due to Caltrans roadwork. They have a couple of lanes closed, and traffic is slow starting at Watt Avenue. Clears up after Howe Avenue. 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
8: Mostly sunny and toasty this afternoon. Highs from 101 to 105. Mainly clear tonight. Some relief from the heat with lows in the low to mid-60s. Mostly sunny, not as hot for us on Friday with highs in the low to mid-90s. I'm AccuWeather meteorologist Jason Caterina on KFBK, Sacramento's news radio.
2: 73 degrees currently in the capital city. Our top local story this morning, a health issue could delay the sentencing of Governor Gavin Newsom's former chief of staff in her federal corruption case. More details this morning from KFBK's Kevin Tripp.
9: Dana Williamson's lawyer asked the court to move her September 17th sentencing and keep her medical details private. Earlier this year, a liver transplant delayed a previous court hearing. Prosecutors have not yet commented on the request to delay sentencing. Williamson, who worked for Newsom until 2024, pleaded guilty in May to bank and wire fraud. She admits that she helped divert campaign funds from Javier Becerra's campaign between 2022 and 2024. She also admitted to filing a false tax form and lying to the FBI. Neither Newsom nor Becerra, who is running to replace Newsom, are implicated in the crimes. Kevin Tripp, KFBK, Sacramento's news radio.
2: Our top national story, at the Republican midterm convention in Dallas Wednesday evening, President Trump told supporters to act like he's on the November ballot in hopes of effectively making control of Congress a referendum on his presidency. More from Mark Mayfield.
10: Republicans gathered Wednesday in Dallas for the party's first midterm convention, an event built to spotlight Trump in the final stretch of the election cycle. Trump acknowledged the historical challenge facing the party that controls the White House during midterms, declaring, "We are going to change that." He also repeated familiar themes like border security, tax cuts, and energy production, and even promised $5,000 dividend checks for adults if Republicans retain Congress, without explaining how the plan would be funded. I'm Mark Mayfield.
2: The first of its kind national midterm convention in Dallas will wrap up later this evening. Now, with more that matters here in the morning, our first good morning to Bethany Crouch.
11: Good morning. 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KFBK's Matt Pacini has that story.
12: Sutter's $1.41 billion bond sale will fund hospital expansions and outpatient centers across the region. They also refinanced existing debt to generate over $25 million in savings. Investments include expanding the Women's and Children's Center with 42 new beds, building 120,000-square-foot advanced orthopedics and sports medicine care complex, constructing a 106,000-square-foot ambulatory campus with an advanced cancer center and outpatient surgery, as well as a 56,000-square-foot medical specialty center and other projects. CFO Jonathan Moss says the initiative aligns with Sutter Health's strategy to expand localized care access. Matt Pacini, KFBK, Sacramento's News Radio.
11: The Trump administration threatening to take UC Berkeley to court, accusing its law school of finding ways around the Supreme Court's ban on affirmative action to favor black applicants over white and Asian students. KFBK's Jason Campidonia has that story.
13: The Department of Justice alleges that UC Berkeley's law school discriminated against white and Asian applicants. Investigators say the law school used essay prompts and application questions about racial identity and other strategies while choosing classes for 2024 and 2025. The DOJ says they got involved after the Supreme Court struck down the race-based affirmative action in college admissions. The department wants the school to admit the wrongdoing and fix the issue or face litigation. I'm Jason Campidonia.
11: Major parts of Lake Tahoe could face power outages this weekend. NV Energy says high fire danger may require a public safety outage management on the Nevada side of the lake. It's possible the lights will be out starting 11 a.m. on Saturday all the way to 11 a.m. on Sunday. The utility says an outage could include the Tahoe communities of Incline Village, Glenbrook, and State Line.
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11: The A's have quietly put together a pretty nice stretch the last week, winning 6 of 8, including Wednesday afternoon at Sutter Health Park against the Blue Jays.
14: There's the 2-1 pitch. That swung on, blast to left field. Forget about it. McAdoo just looks up and it is gone out of the clubhouse. And it's 1-0 Athletics. What a shot from Bolte, his 10th of the year.
11: That was one of the 4 hits for the A's on the afternoon, but the pitching staff did not allow a single run to Toronto, and the Athletics won by a 2-0 final. It is an off day for the A's today, who begin a weekend series Friday night in West Sacramento against the Mariners. As for the Giants, San Francisco scored 6 runs in the 8th inning at Oracle Park to edge the Cardinals 7-6 and complete the 3-game sweep. And the 49ers open their season tonight in Melbourne, Australia against the Rams. 5:30 is the kickoff. Both George Kittle and Nick Bosa have been cleared to play. It is 6 minutes after 5 a.m. on your Thursday. I'm Bethany Crouch. 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
2: Time now for our talkback clip this hour. Some of the people actually building the world's most powerful artificial intelligence systems are now warning they may be creating something they eventually won't be able to control. 27-year-old AI researcher Jacob Coxon has quit Anthropic and says he's leaving the industry entirely. He spent the last 3 years doing AI research for both OpenAI and Anthropic and says the companies are racing toward what he calls self-improving superintelligence, AI potentially capable of helping design increasingly powerful versions of itself. And Coxon says the companies don't yet know how to guarantee humans will remain in control. First, you'll hear from AI safety researcher Daniel Coccolito, followed by NPR technology correspondent Hu Wangjian.
15: Once you have AIs that are smart enough and trusted with enough power in the world, like enough control over things like data centers, factories, weapons, a loss of control incident cannot be recovered from.
16: So a specific way that AIs can get more capable that researchers are worried about right now is a process called recursive self-improvement, where companies use AI to improve AI. And the companies have not yet completely automated their R&D like this, but they are on their way to doing so. And the concern is that this process could develop really powerful AI really fast, so fast that safety can't keep up. In the process, humans could lose the ability to make sure the technology's goals and values are shared with those of humanity, what the industry refers to as alignment. The agents can then develop their own goals and secretly seize control of resources and then wipe up humanity because we are in the way. I want to be clear, we are not there yet, but AI safety researchers think that if AI companies continue at the clip they're going and don't change course, this is where the world is headed.
2: When the people actually building the AI start warning that someday they may not be able to control it, do you take that seriously? Or have we heard so many doomsday predictions about technology that this is just yet another one? How worried are you about where AI is headed? 51881 is the number to text. Start with KFBK or hit us up on the talkback line while listening to KFBK on the iHeartRadio app. Let's get you caught up now on this morning's top stories nationally from ABC News.
17: ABC News, I'm Sherry Preston. At the first ever GOP midterm convention meant to spark interest before the elections in November, President Trump promised $5,000 checks for every American adult in the country if the Republicans win.
18: Trump also threatening more strikes against Iran after saying the U.S. has detected new activity at one of Iran's deeply buried nuclear sites. Trump saying he expects the war will end after the November elections. The convention is aimed at boosting Republican candidates who are facing voter concerns about the war and the economy, including the price of gas, which now sits at $4.27 per gallon.
17: ABC's Hannah Batah, oil trading this morning at $102 a barrel. Calls for Congress to do more on artificial intelligence after warnings from researchers that some AI programs may be growing out of control. One researcher says AI could kill all humans within the next decade. Dozens missing after a ferry fire in the Philippines, and in China, at least 20 are dead after a cargo ship docked for repairs in the port of Qingdao caught fire. This is ABC News.
2: 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Time to check the super commute. How are things looking there, Roy?
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4: Next. Hey, Alfie, what can I get for you?
5: Hey, Nora, just a nice latte, please. 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
4: 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Mainly working here. You?
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5: 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Ooh, and I'll grab an almond croissant, too.
4: Wait, what? 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
12: A woman in her 80s is suing two nonprofits tied to Cesar Chavez, alleging he raped her in the 1970s and that the groups ignored complaints. Both organizations say they are reviewing the case.
13: Republicans, they are heading into day two of their first ever midterm convention in Dallas after President Trump took center stage last night, urging supporters to vote in November as if his name was already continued on the ballot. ABC News reporter Diana Paulson was there and joins us with a wrap-up of night one. Diana, good morning to you. You were there inside the arena. What was your biggest takeaway, anyway, from night one of this first-ever Republican midterm convention?
14: I think my biggest takeaway was a bit of an enthusiasm gap between Trump and other candidates on the ballot. I understand he wants to put himself on the ballot, and maybe that makes sense for turning out his base and supporters. I also think my takeaway is this big, flashy promise that he made that if Republicans retake the House and the Senate, he'll give a check for $5,000 to every American adult. He's made promises like that before when it comes to checks for DOGE savings, when it comes to checks for tariffs. But I think making that promise 2 months ahead of Election Day shows how much he knows the precarious position his party is in and is really trying to win over voters in this home stretch.
12: Yeah, and just to continue on with that thread, what exactly is he proposing? And do we have any idea where that money would come from? Is he proposing he's going to pay out of his own pocket?
14: So I don't think physically that would be possible. We're looking at over $1 trillion for every American adult to receive $5,000.

0: presumably it would be something like the COVID checks that we saw during the pandemic, but that money was passed by Congress and also was billions upon billions of dollars during a COVID emergency. It also, given concerns about inflation, that could cause a huge impact to the American economy. Those pandemic era checks raised inflation by about 3.6%. So a program twice the size could have a huge impact on Americans' prices. It's not entirely clear how this would happen. It would be more than the entire discretionary U.S. budget last year. So I really don't know how Congress would pull this one off.
1: Another surprise, Democratic Senator John Fetterman making a video appearance. How did that happen? And more importantly, maybe what was the reaction inside a Republican convention seeing, you know, a Democrat on the screen?
0: Yeah, Fetterman has been a bit of a renegade for his party. He's been thoroughly criticized by a lot of his Democratic colleagues for his policy positions on Israel and other topics. And he's made a lot of public overtures to the Republican Party. He and Dave McCormick, the Republican senator he was introducing, are close personal friends who spend a lot of time together on the Hill. Fetterman has been sort of toying with or teasing the idea that he might switch parties. He said explicitly last night that this is not him switching parties, that he's still going to be, you know, the swing vote for Democrats. The reaction in the hall was, I would say, not overwhelming. I mean, there was some applause, there were some cheers. But he's sort of a polarizing figure on both sides, right? Because he is still a Democrat and still votes with the Democratic Party 90%+ of the time, but, you know, is managing to make members of his own party mad with his public overtures to the Republicans. So he's sort of in a tough political situation between both parties.
1: That is ABC News reporter Diana Paulson joining us from Dallas at the Republican first ever midterm convention, as we said, in Dallas. 5:20 the time here on your Thursday morning. Let's get outside and check traffic one more time with Roy Lamella. Good morning, Roy.
2: 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We're taking a look at the super commute heading down towards San Francisco and a smooth ride across the Yellow Causeway. 15 minutes into the Davis area and then 27 minutes continuing on from Davis to Fairfield and the Cordelia Junction, and no delays as well through Fairfield from Columbus Parkway down towards 780. From the Garquinas Bridge to the Maze, 17 minutes with no major accidents or stalls making way through Pinole and Richmond, and on the Lower East Shore Freeway looks good as well between Berkeley and Emeryville. But a 17-minute ride altogether from the Carquinas Bridge to the Maze. At the Bay Bridge Toll Plaza, metering lights are off, building up a little bit, starting just before the Toll Plaza to the beginning of the incline, then no problems across the upper deck of the Bay Bridge. 7 minutes now from the Maze into the city. DraftKings is now live in California. DraftKings predictions, CFTC registered, 18+, trading involves risk of loss. Traffic on the 10s, every 10 minutes, mornings and afternoons. Roy Lamella, KPK News Radio, 93.1 FM, 1530 AM.
3: Mostly sunny and toasty this afternoon. Highs from 101 to 105. Mainly clear tonight. Some relief from the heat with lows in the low to mid-60s. Mostly sunny, not as hot for us on Friday with highs in the low to mid-90s. I'm AccuWeather meteorologist Jason Caterina on KFBK, Sacramento's news radio.
1: Temperatures already into the 70s. Elk Grove, 72 right now. Auburn, 77 in the foothills. All right, let's get a first check of your money and business news here on a Thursday morning. We do it from the Bloomberg Business Desk, and we say good morning to John Tucker.
4: Well, consumers may be struggling with higher prices, but Macy's says its customers are resilient. The retailer raising its outlook, posting second quarter sales that beat estimates. They own Bloomingdale's, and that luxury segment is paying off. It registered the best performance among Macy's different businesses. The international benchmark for oil jumped above $102 a barrel, and that is raising more inflation concerns ahead of tomorrow's release of the Consumer Price Index. It may also give the Federal Reserve another reason to raise interest rates. Earnings after the closing bell today are going to test investors' patience for all the spending on artificial intelligence. We're going to hear from Oracle. The software and cloud computing company has taken on massive debt. That stock hit a record high exactly a year ago. Since then, it's lost more than half its value. And Starbucks is spending $1 billion to redesign up to 9,000 of its cafes. The design changes include more seating and are meant to promote a sense of community. I'm John Tucker on KFBK, Sacramento's News Radio.
1: All right, John, thank you so much. We'll talk to you a little bit later on this hour. Time now for our talkback responses here. Our first talkback clip in the 5 o'clock hour, talking about this AI threat. Now, yesterday, actually, Bethy, you were the one that brought this to my attention early on, but you had not just one, but two people that work heavily, AI researchers in the business, including this Jacob Coxon, who worked for both OpenAI and Anthropic, basically saying that, you know what, companies are racing so fast, so quickly towards what is, you know, they call this self-improving super intelligence, that, you know, AI potentially could be capable of helping design increasingly powerful versions of itself, and humans might not remain in control. So a very concerning situation. So we ask you, when, you know, the people actually building AI start warning that someday, you know, they may not be able to control it, do you take that seriously? Or have we heard so many doomsday predictions about technology that this is just yet another one? How worried are you about where AI is headed?
5: To the text line we go. This person says AI is extremely dangerous more than ever. We warned them some 40 years ago. As a former programmer, there is no shutoff for its released into the wild. ... Stand by for the disastrous future. That's David saying that. Next we have, well, if AI gets that powerful, I want to live near a lake with enough fertile soil to grow crops. We may be heading back to subsistence living. And this person says, I am very concerned about stupid people who can't see what their actions will happen with AI.
1: Well, as always, we thank you for your responses. You know, this was a big story throughout the day yesterday. The Wall Street Journal had a big story on it as well. We pulled that clip from NPR as well. So this was something that folks were, you know, certainly, you know, wanting to talk about, wanting to find more about throughout the day. And of course, AI and data centers and all of that really is moving fast. In fact, coming up later in the hour, we're going to have more about a local city that's putting the brakes on exploring data centers as well.
5: Yeah. And I think that that's part of why Jacob was sounding the alarm, because he was saying, you know, the people who are building this stuff are speaking privately about their fears. And so he said, you know what? I'm going to bring this to the people. I'm going to let everybody know.
1: All right. Coming up next, the bottom of the hour, we'll get your top stories of the day, including California's voter ID initiative, right? That's a big fight. It's bringing big money, though, to the fall ballot ad wars. That and the rest of your day's top stories next.
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10: Next. Hey, Alfie. What can I get for you?
11: Hey, Nora. Just a nice latte, please. How was your weekend?
10: Not bad, thanks. Mainly working here. You?
11: Me? Well, I was battling gods in the afterlife realm, and after lunch, I fought mercenaries. Ooh, could I get oat milk with that latte, please?
10: Yeah, of course.
11: And then Sunday was mostly fighting supervillains. So a pretty chill weekend. Ooh, and I'll grab an almond croissant, too.
10: Wait, what? That didn't actually happen, right?
11: It happens on PS5.
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17: Class action lawsuit against Anthropic is expanding, with customers claiming the AI firm misled them about the limits of one of its subscription tiers. The group says Anthropic's max subscription, which can cost up to $200 a month, can't be used for as long as was advertised by the company, with the power-hungry technology running into usage limits much earlier than anticipated. Nintendo is launching a new green version of its popular Switch 2 console in honor of the 40th anniversary of The Legend of Zelda. We also got our first look at the remake of the popular 1998 Zelda game Ocarina of Time, and the company announced a Legend of Zelda movie set to hit theaters next April. In other tech movie news, the first teaser trailer is now out for Artificial, the Andrew Garfield-starring movie about Sam Altman, the CEO of OpenAI, and the brief period that he was fired by that company's board. With Tech Trends, I'm Mike Dubusky, ABC News.
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1: Farmers in San Joaquin County saying record high diesel gas prices are putting the squeeze even more on their profits. Well, new information this morning about a deadly shooting outside a Sacramento Panera Bread restaurant. Police say the woman killed was being stalked by the gunman. And California's voter ID initiative bringing big money to the fall ballot ad wars. Good morning. It is Thursday, September 10th, 5:30. I'm Mark Dembski. Christina has the morning off. Let's get outside and see how things are rolling this morning with Roy LaMella.
2: 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We had earlier reports of hazards on the roadway just south of Elk Grove. Northbound 99 to Dillard Road had some plywood in the lanes. Looks like CHP has just cleared that off the roadway. You're moving at the limit as you're making your way into Elk Grove. 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
3: Mostly sunny and toasty this afternoon. Highs from 101 to 105. Mainly clear tonight. Some relief from the heat with lows in the low to mid 60s. Mostly sunny, not as hot for us on Friday with highs in the low to mid 90s. I'm AccuWeather meteorologist Jason Caterina on KFBK, Sacramento's news radio.
1: And that heat is already starting to climb. 76 currently in Natomas, 75 in Folsom. Our top local story at 5:30, harvest season is underway, of course, in San Joaquin County, just as California diesel prices hit a record high of nearly $8 a gallon. KPK's John Harper with more.
18: Growers are running tractors, harvesters, and trucks for long hours as they bring in crops, and much of that equipment relies on diesel fuel. Farmers say California's prices are adding thousands of dollars to their operating costs at a time when they're already dealing with higher labor, equipment, and other expenses. Those added costs can squeeze farm profits and eventually contribute to higher prices throughout the food supply chain. California diesel is now averaging at $7.87 a gallon. That's more than $2.70 higher than just a year ago. John Harper, KFBK, Sacramento's News Radio.
1: Now, with more that matters in the morning, good morning, Bethany Crouch.
5: Good morning. A woman murdered in front of a Panera Bread restaurant in Sacramento earlier this week was the victim of a stalker who later killed himself on Highway 50. KFBK's Kevin Tripp has that story.
19: The Sacramento County Sheriff says the killer, 22-year-old Rohit Rohit, had harassed the victim during multiple instances. Earlier this year, she got a restraining order against him, but the stalking did not stop. Investigators have not yet released her identity, but they said the two knew each other through work. On Tuesday, Rohit shot her outside the Panera restaurant and then executed the 38-year-old in front of horrified witnesses. One of them took a picture of the suspect's car, and that helped investigators track down Rohit using flock cameras. When police chased him onto Highway 50, he stopped his car and killed himself. The investigation continues. Kevin Tripp, KFBK, Sacramento's News Radio.
5: California's fall ballot ad wars are getting underway, and one of the early fights is Proposition 39, the Voter ID Initiative. KFBK's Jason Campidonia has the details.
20: The No on Prop 39 campaign has launched a massive TV ad campaign. Prop 39 is the so-called Voter ID Act. The ad starts by asking potential voters if they really know who's behind the bill. Then it cuts to an image of President Trump saying Trump and his MAGA allies are behind it. The No campaign says if Prop 39 passes, it'll make it more difficult to vote. But the Yes campaign says it's no different than using an ID at the grocery store. I'm Jason Campidonia.
5: An 86-year-old woman suing the estate of Cesar Chavez and organizations linked to him, claiming Chavez sexually assaulted her and that union leaders covered it up for years. KFBK's Dina Kodiak has that story.
21: The suit claims Chavez's abuse was an open secret and that union leaders and employees helped keep it hidden and silence survivors. The lawsuit was filed in Kern County Superior Court in early September. The woman says the first assault happened at the union's Bakersfield compound in 1973. She describes a second assault a few years later. She started volunteering with the union in the late 1950s, later working for the United Farm Workers until 1983 and living at the union compound with her family. I'm Dina Kodiak.
5: The Trump administration will not be ending deportation protections for more than 170,000 Salvadorans living in the U.S. Here's KFBK's Tammy Trujillo.
22: Temporary Protected Status, or TPS, for El Salvadorans had been scheduled to expire Wednesday, which would have left those impacted at risk of losing their legal status and work authorizations. TPS allows people from countries facing war, natural disasters, or other extraordinary conditions to temporarily live and work legally in the U.S. The Department of Homeland Security said in a statement that further details would be announced at the appropriate time. Until then, the statement advised that Salvadoran individuals present in the U.S. under TPS retain protection. I'm Tammy Trujillo.
5: Time now, 5:35 on your Thursday. 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
23: ABC News, I'm Sherry Preston. The Republicans holding their first ever midterm convention in Dallas. The president promising $5,000 checks for every American adult if the GOP keeps control of Congress in November. Even that, however, might not be enough. ABC's Mary Bruce with more from Dallas.
24: With the president's approval rating at a record low 33%, some Republican candidates in competitive races are opting to skip this convention entirely. Now, tonight on night two, Vice President J.D. Vance will be the headline address, but the president is also expected to speak again.
23: The European Union Central Bank has raised interest rates to cool inflation, being fueled by high oil prices triggered from the Iran war. Last night, a tribute to those killed in the 9/11 attacks.
25: 2,977 drones, one drone for every victim who lost their life on 9/11. The lights took to the skies and then recreated the outline of the Twin Towers.
23: ABC's Sam Champion. Tomorrow, of course, marks 25 years since the towers fell.
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11: 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Battled gods, stopped an international cartel threat, then spent Sunday fighting supervillains. 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
1: Oh, Bethany, that takes me back to junior high.
5: The junior high dance.
1: Little sticks because they're hitting the road again. A stop is upcoming in Northern California as well. The classic rock band launching a new run of shows October 2nd in Delaware. They've also got concerts across the country through February. And by the way, Styx will play Thunder Valley Casino Resort in Lincoln on January the 8th.
5: All right, that sounds like a good time.
1: Yeah, absolutely. All right, 5:40 the time here. Time to check the super commute. And we do it with Roy Lamella.
2: So far, no major changes as you're making your way down towards the Altamont Pass. 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We're checking the drive southbound 99 into the Stockton area from Sacramento, a 40-minute ride with no delays through the Elk Grove area and through Galta as well. Then from Stockton to the Manteca area, you're running at the limit. From the I-5 drive, it looks like it's a 42-minute ride into Stockton, and then from Highway 4 down towards Lathrop and the 205 interchange, there's no problems there, and that'll be a 14-minute ride through that stretch. As you're driving through Tracy on westbound 205, still going to see those brake lights after Nagley Road to the 580 interchange, and that'll be a 32-minute ride. Up and over the Altamont Pass, the brake lights continue to just pass Grantline Road, then making way up the incline to North Flynn Road, running just a little sluggish. Once you get on the other side of the hill, looks good at the Livermore in Dublin, 25 minutes from 205 to 680. Stuck in traffic? 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
1: It's going to be another hot one across the Sacramento region today. Mostly sunny skies with afternoon temperatures around 100 degrees and a heat advisory remaining in effect until 10 o'clock tonight. Currently 72 degrees in Yuba City, 56, a nice cool spot up in South Lake Tahoe this morning. Bethany?
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1: Very good. I love the art scene here as well. All right, so 25 years after the 9/11 attacks, are we safer? And could those attacks actually have been prevented? We will ask a former FBI agent who was there that morning, coming up next.
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6: 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Mainly working here. 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
10: 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Ooh, could I get oat milk with that latte, please?
6: Yeah, of course.
10: 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Ooh, and I'll grab an almond croissant, too.
6: Wait, what? 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
5: Sacramento's Lavender Heights community held a neighborhood watch training at Mango's with Sacramento Police forming a new volunteer patrol group. Wearing purple vests, the Lavender Heights Community Patrol will walk the neighborhood on weekends.
1: Fantastic. All right. 25 years after 9/11, the attacks are still shaping our lives. But are we safer today, and could 9/11 have been prevented? ABC News crime and terrorism analyst Brad Garrett was an FBI agent in Washington that morning, less than a mile from the Pentagon. He joins us now. Good morning, Brad. You know, 25 years later, are Americans safer from a 9/11 style terrorist attack than we were back on September 10th, 2001?
20: Yeah, I think the short answer is yes. I mean, one of the things that, and I wasn't thrilled about how they reorganized the government with Homeland Security, but the reality is that we do a much better job of talking to each other. When I say that, CIA, FBI, NSA, I mean, fill in the blank, of pieces of information that the individual agencies may have collected through sources, through intercepts, whatever it might be, to share with other people. And so that is miles better than it was prior to 9/11, which I think has helped to contribute that we haven't had a version. We've had a lot of lone actor attacks, which I don't, you know, those are just going to happen. When you recruit one person to go do something horrible. I think people feel safer? Well, maybe they do. Hopefully they do. You know, 9/11 was an interesting thing because it unified us, but then ultimately divided us to a certain or large extent, depending on your perspective, of the forever wars in Iraq and Afghanistan.
5: Right.
20: So it's complicated.
5: But it is.
20: Yeah, it is. Go ahead.
5: Brad, technology, we know, we've been watching, it has changed dramatically since 2001. And so does artificial intelligence, social media, that kind of thing, do those make it easier to identify potential terrorists, or at least does it also make it easier for terrorists to recruit and operate on that same note?
20: All of the above. It doesn't give you access potentially to figure out what people are doing? The answer is yes. Are the numbers so high and a lot of it is just people blathering to each other or saying inappropriate things online? The answer is yes. So it can wear law enforcement and the intelligence community out, the sort of running down. But have we stopped attacks? I think more via lone actors because of social media. The answer is yes. And school shooters maybe fall in that category also. But it's to your point, does it also help the bad guys to like use encrypted apps to communicate? Yes, it does. So two-edged sword, that's the reality of today.
5: Yeah.
1: Quickly, Brad, you know, after everything you've seen throughout your career, what's the one lesson from September 11th you don't want this generation to forget?
20: that communicating with each other, communicating with the intelligence and law enforcement communities are so vital to keeping us safe. I mean, it is one of my big concerns that we've gotten so divisive in the country that law enforcement in particular loses pieces of information because people don't feel comfortable or they don't trust law enforcement to come forward and say, you know, this neighbor down the street, whatever it might be, they miss because it's not reported because people don't feel comfortable. That's all about getting communities to work together and for law enforcement to convince them that they are there to help, not to hurt them.
1: Well said, Brad. That is ABC News crime and terrorism analyst Brad Garrett, who was there that day in Washington, D.C. We thank him for that report. All right, let's get outside and check traffic with Roy Lamella.
2: 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Recover you. Checking on the Super Commute to San Francisco. Still no delays across the Yolo Causeway with a 15-minute ride into Davis and 28 minutes continuing from Davis down towards Fairfield and the Cordelia Junction. As you're driving through the Richmond area, westbound 80, looks like we have reports of a grass fire on the shoulder right near Central Avenue causing a little bit of backup behind the scene. Actually starts to back up at San Pablo Dam Road. Even before this, we do have a patch of sluggish traffic between Pinole Valley Road and Appian Way. But once you get past that little brush fire on the right shoulder right near Central Avenue, it looks like things are running at the limit on the lower East Shore Freeway from Berkeley to Emeryville. Altogether, you're experiencing a 20-minute ride for the Garquinas Bridge to the Maze. Metering lights on are at the Baybridge Toll Plaza, and that has traffic backed up from the 880 overcrossing to the beginning of the Baybridge Incline, and then some patches of sluggish traffic from the Oakland Tower into San Francisco, resulting in a 15-minute ride from the Maze to Fremont Street. 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
4: Mostly sunny and toasty this afternoon. Highs from 101 to 105. Mainly clear tonight. Some relief from the heat with lows in the low to mid-60s. Mostly sunny, not as hot for us on Friday with highs in the low to mid-90s. I'm AccuWeather meteorologist Jason Caterina on KFBK, Sacramento's News Radio.
1: Currently 74 degrees both in Lincoln and Citrus Heights this morning. Let's get a check on your money and business news from the Bloomberg Business Desk right now. We say good morning to John Tucker.
7: Well, consumers may be struggling with higher prices, but Macy's says its customers are resilient. The retailer raising its outlook, posting second quarter sales that beat estimates. They own Bloomingdale's, and that luxury segment is paying off. It registered the best performance among Macy's different businesses. The international benchmark for oil jumped above $102 a barrel, and that is raising more inflation concerns ahead of tomorrow's release of the Consumer Price Index. It may also give the Federal Reserve another reason to raise interest rates. Earnings after the closing bell today are going to test investors' patience for all the spending on artificial intelligence. We're going to hear from Oracle. The software and cloud computing company has taken on massive debt. That stock hit a record high exactly a year ago. Since then, it's lost more than half its value. And Starbucks is spending $1 billion to redesign up to 9,000 of its cafes. The design changes include more seating and are meant to promote a sense of community. I'm John Tucker on KFBK, Sacramento's News Radio.
1: All right, John, thank you so much. Of course, tomorrow we've already talked about it quite a bit. The 25th anniversary of the September 11th attack. Do you remember where? I'm sure everybody remembers where they were, right?
5: That day? Yeah, definitely.
1: Yeah. So former President George W. Bush, reflecting, of course, on the September 11th attacks, a defining moment in his presidency. And we get more from Mark Mayfield.
11: Speaking at his presidential library in Dallas ahead of the 25th anniversary of the attacks, Bush called 9/11 a clarifying moment for his administration as they realized they were vulnerable to attack based on what we believe. Speaking along with former Secretary of State Condoleezza Rice, Bush talked about how Americans stepped up to volunteer and join the military to help a country in trouble. He talked about the first responders, their grieving families, and those who wanted reassurance. Bush will be in New York City Friday along with other former presidents for a remembrance ceremony. I'm Mark Mayfield.
1: And they're doing a special I think it's outside the lines or something, and I'm not sure if it's strictly ESPN, but I saw some of it. And this is such a great moment when baseball returned, and it's not, again, about baseball, but that moment when the president took the mound at Yankee Stadium.
5: Right, yeah.
1: And they've got a lot of behind-the-scenes footage and interviews and things like that. Very well done. And I just remember how stoic he was. You know, I mean, he really came out there. Not only that, he threw a strike right down the heart of the plate. But, I mean, he personified America, you know, certainly in that moment. Mm-hmm. And that's what you wanted a president to be in that moment. Tough and resilient. And what a great moment. All right. We will get to your top stories in the 6 o'clock hour coming up next on the KFBK Morning News, including California putting new guardrails on AI.
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1: California putting new guardrails on artificial intelligence, requiring outside oversight as AI systems become more powerful. President Trump saying, don't expect relief at the gas pump before the midterms. And California's long-running water war is heating up yet again. That is our talkback clip later on this hour. Good morning to you. It is Thursday, September 10th, 6 o'clock. I'm Mark Dembski. Christina has the morning off. Roy Lamella, hard at work, checking the traffic for us this morning.
2: It's starting to build up right now. Northbound 99 starting after 12th Avenue to Highway 50. And most of the sluggish traffic in the right lanes as you're making your way onto 50. Traffic on the 10s every 10 minutes, mornings and afternoons. Roy Lamella, KBK News Radio, 93.1 FM, 1530 AM.
4: Mostly sunny and toasty this afternoon. Highs from 101 to 105. Mainly clear tonight. Some relief from the heat with lows in the low to mid-60s. Mostly sunny, not as hot for us on Friday with highs in the low to mid-90s. I'm AccuWeather meteorologist Jason Caterina on KFBK, Sacramento's News Radio.
1: Currently 73 degrees and holding strong in the capital city. Our top local story at 6 a.m., California putting new safeguards on AI, requiring independent oversight of increasingly powerful AI systems. KFBK's John Harper explains.
8: Governor Gavin Newsom has signed two laws creating what his office calls the nation's first standards for independent third-party AI audits and assessments. Senate Bill 813 establishes a framework for auditors to determine whether AI systems comply with California law. Assembly Bill 1405 creates a state registry for AI auditors. It also sets standards for independence and transparency. Supporters say as AI becomes more involved in business, government, and everyday decisions, companies should not be solely responsible for determining whether their own technology is safe and following the law. John Harper, KFBK, Sacramento's News Radio.
1: Our top national story, President Trump acknowledging that Americans may be stuck with elevated gas prices through the midterm elections, while predicting prices will tumble once the election and, he says, the war with Iran are over. More from Mark Mayfield.
11: Trump told reporters at Joint Base Andrews Wednesday that oil prices will tumble, and he expects gas will be below $2 a gallon right after the midterms.
9: Right after the election, oil prices are going to be tumbling downward. They're going to be tumbling down, and we'll get them down, I think, for gasoline. We'll get them below $2 a gallon.
11: He said he also expects the Iran war to be over after the elections. AAA reports the national average for regular gasoline is sitting at $4.27 a gallon. Trump again said the high prices are a trade-off for Iran not having a nuclear weapon. I'm Mark Mayfield.
1: Now, with more that matters in the morning, here's Bethany Crouch.
5: Good morning. A major milestone for Sacramento's rail yards, where the final steel beam is now in place on Kaiser Permanente's massive new hospital. KFPK's Kevin Tripp explains.
12: Construction began about 18 months ago on the 8-story medical center, which is scheduled to open in 2029 and eventually replace Kaiser's aging hospital on Morse Avenue. The rail yards campus will include more than 300 private patient rooms, a 70-bay emergency department, and 14 operating rooms. The project is expected to employ nearly 3,000 people and become a major anchor for the developing rail yards district. Kevin Tripp, KFBK, Sacramento's News Radio.
5: Governor Gavin Newsom's defamation lawsuit against Fox News may be heard in early 2028, possibly as he runs for president. Newsom sued Fox News for allegedly misreporting a 2025 phone call with President Donald Trump during Los Angeles immigration raids, apparently making Newsom look dishonest. The case centers on a June 2025 call between Newsom and Trump, just before Trump ordered the National Guard into Los Angeles. Newsom says he spoke with Trump but did not discuss the National Guard nor raids. A Delaware judge set the trial for March 2028. Fox News did apologize. They tried, without success, to have the case dismissed. Newsom is seeking $787 million in damages, matching a previous Fox settlement over false election claims. Democratic Senator John Fetterman of Pennsylvania is speaking in a pre-recorded video at the RNC's midterm convention, praising Republican Senator Dave McCormick.
7: Yes, I'm Senator John Fetterman, Pennsylvania. Yes, I'm a Democrat. Why am I here talking to you today? Because, well, I'm a common sense Democrat.
5: He said he and McCormick would work with President Trump to revive Pennsylvania's manufacturing sector, even as manufacturing jobs have dipped slightly during President Trump's second term. Fetterman noted that the two senators recently launched a joint fundraising committee and called McCormick a, quote, friend. He also emphasized that he rejects, quote, the extremes in socialism, remarks delivered as progressive and democratic socialist candidates have been winning Democratic primaries. Fetterman has drawn criticism from fellow Democrats for breaking with the party on several issues, including being the only Democrat to oppose every Senate war powers resolution aimed at forcing President Trump to wind down the Iran war.
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5: The A's have made the most of their four hits Wednesday afternoon at Sutter Health Park against the Blue Jays, and even took advantage of a miscue by the Toronto pitching staff.
16: As Lorenzen delivers the pitch in the dirt, it gets away, and trying to score is Tommy White. The flip, not in time, he scores! And it's 2-0 Athletic. White scores on the wild pitch.
5: Henry Bolte adding a solo home run in the A's 2-0 victory, the sixth in their last eight games. It is 6 minutes after 6 a.m. on your Thursday morning. I'm Bethany Crouch, News Alerts, when you set a preset on the free iHeartRadio app to KFBK News Radio.
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1: Time now for our talkback clip this hour. California's decades-old fight over water is heating up yet again, this time with the Trump administration telling the state that a key part of its latest water plan simply won't work. The U.S. Bureau of Reclamation is pushing back against California's proposed plan for managing water through the Sacramento-San Joaquin Delta, arguing it could restrict water deliveries to Central Valley farms and threaten California's agricultural economy. It's part of a much larger debate, though, over California water policy. How much water should be pumped and stored for cities and agriculture? Wyoming Congresswoman Harriet Hegeman recently argued California has yet another problem, that despite decades of population growth, the state simply hasn't built enough water infrastructure.
17: California has failed its people and has failed the interior West in terms of its refusal to actually develop water for its citizens. California has essentially the same water infrastructure in place today with 40 million people that they had in the 1960s with 16 million people. One of the few things that the government ought to be doing is making sure that they are providing resources such as water for their citizens, for industrial use, for commercial use, for irrigation and agriculture. And yet California has failed at one of the most important duties that it has to meet the needs of its citizens.
1: California has nearly 40 million people in one of the largest agricultural economies. Do you think the state's biggest water problem is that we haven't built enough reservoirs and infrastructure, or is the bigger challenge how we are managing and dividing the water we already have? 51881, the number to text. Start with KFBK or hit us up on the talkback line while listening to KFBK on the iHeartRadio app. Let's get you your top national stories this hour from ABC News.
18: From ABC News. I'm Sherry Preston. Another report out on inflation, and it shows prices are rising again a lot, mostly because of the cost of energy. With the latest on prices at the wholesale level, here's ABC's Jim Ryan.
20: The August producer price index showed a 5.4% rise from the same month a year ago, in line with analysts' expectations. The Bureau of Labor Statistics says a third of the increase came from rising diesel prices, which jumped over 24%. Tomorrow, the government releases figures on inflation at the other end of the supply chain, the consumer level.
18: The European Central Bank has raised its interest rate in an attempt to cool inflation, being fueled by high oil prices from the Iran war. President Trump talked about that last night at the first midterm Republican convention in Dallas. ABC Chief White House correspondent Mary Bruce is there.
22: When it comes to the war with Iran, Trump insists the U.S. has the upper hand.
6: I think we should call the Hormuz Strait, we should call it the Trump Strait. I should get something out of it. The Trump Strait.
10: But fighting is escalating, and with no end in sight, oil is now back over $100 a barrel. Gas prices at $4.27 a gallon, up over $1.30 since the war began.
18: The president also promising to pay every American adult $5,000 if the Republicans retain control of Congress in November. With reaction, ABC's Jay O'Brien.
13: It's already getting blasted by Democrats who are accusing the president of essentially trying to buy votes. And there's no doubt that that criticism is going to crescendo over the next day or so. Setting all of that aside, the president almost certainly cannot do this on his own. Congress controls the power of the purse strings.
18: A crane has now been positioned over the wreckage of the Amazon cargo plane that skidded off the runway in Miami last weekend, killing five people. The NTSB typically moves wreckage from crashes to a nearby hangar for the investigation, which could take years to complete. You're listening to ABC News.
1: Let's get outside and check the traffic here with Roy Lamella.
2: 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An update on the super commute to the Altamont Pass. Still running at the limit on southbound 5, which is making way from Stockton, from Sacramento to Stockton. And then an additional 14 minutes from the Crosstown Freeway through Manteca and down towards 120. Westbound 120 actually looks good between Manteca and Lathrop with no delays. As you're traveling down I-5, that'll be a 43-minute ride into Stockton. Then from Highway 4 through Lathrop and 205, that'll be 12 minutes. Still running a little slow through the Tracy area on westbound 205. Starting at Nagley Road and continues all the way out to the 580 interchange. And this is causing a 36-minute ride as you're making your way through Tracy and Mountain House. Up and over the Altamont Pass, still got some brake.

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12: Sacramento County supervisors are shifting nearly $3 million from road funding and reserves to the district attorney's office, drawing criticism over spending priorities.
13: A trade war between the U.S. and Canada is underway. Canada has imposed new tariffs on more than $27 billion worth of U.S. imports, escalating a growing dispute between the two countries. The move comes in response to the Trump administration imposing a 50% tariff on Canadian goods last month, citing what it calls, quote, unfair trade practices. Alan Jin is an associate professor of economics at the University of San Diego. He explains how the escalating tariffs could affect consumers and everyday prices here in California.
14: I think we're going to feel it some here. Canada is pretty far away, so most of our trade is with Mexico, but we will be impacted in certain areas. The main areas I see are in areas like lumber. So we import a lot of lumber from Canada, and so that's going to impact the construction industry, you know, homes and things like that. Also, paper products. So think things like toilet paper and napkins, things along those lines. Another area is aluminum. We buy a lot of aluminum, and so that could affect things like aluminum cans. And then one other area I want to point out is that flour. There's going to be a 50% tariff then on imported flour.

0: flowers. We have a big flower growing industry here in San Diego, but we also import a lot of flowers from Canada, and so that could result in higher prices for events like weddings and so on.
1: President Trump has said producing more goods in the U.S. would help protect national security and American workers. But can the U.S. actually produce enough goods domestically to meet consumer demand? Alan Jin says not yet.
0: A lot of manufacturing is offshored from the U.S., and so some of that is coming back, but it would take years for us then to produce enough products domestically. So, we're not going to get a lot of that immediately, and this could translate into higher prices.
1: This is not the first time the U.S. and Canada have faced trade tensions. The big question now is what happens if these tariffs remain in place? Alan Jin explains how trade wars typically play out and what could happen next.
0: What happens is you might have some short-term impacts in terms of maybe improving trade a little bit, but overall I think it's a drag on the economies of both countries. It could actually be worse if things are rolled back because Canada now is shifting, looking for other trade partners, including China. And so as a result of that, we might be able to rebuild some of the relationship that we had previously.
1: With tariffs on both sides, consumers could eventually see the impact in the prices they pay for everyday goods. The effects will depend on how long the tariffs remain in place and whether the U.S. and Canada can reach a new trade agreement.
2: Yeah, we're not talking about just a small amount of money again. 50% tariffs on roughly $20 billion of U.S. Goods, as well as almost $28 billion of Canadian goods. So. Not a drop in the bucket there for sure. So hopefully things can get worked out. All right, 6:20 the time here on your Thursday morning. We're going to head outside and check the commute. How are things looking, Roy?
3: 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For you super commuters heading into San Francisco, an easy ride across the Yolo Causeway and a 15-minute ride to Davis. And continuing on, 28 minutes from Davis down towards Fairfield. And even through the Vallejo area, you're running at the limit from Columbus Parkway to 780. Now, we are having some delays as you're making your way through the Pinole and Richmond areas. Actually, looks like it starts to slow on westbound 80 after Appian Way. And that continues and stretches to McBride. Once you get past that slowdown, just a minor patch of sluggish traffic as you're making your way through the Golden Gate Fields area on westbound 80. Actually starts to slow at the merge with 580 and then continues to Gilman, then clears up as you're making your way through Berkeley. And you're looking at a 22-minute ride with the Carquinez Bridge to the Maze. The metering lights are on at the Baybridge Toll Plaza, and that has traffic backed up well into Emeryville on westbound 80. Once you get past the metering lights, it continues sluggish across the entire upper deck with a 24-minute ride from the Maze to Fremont Street. Car problems? 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
4: Mostly sunny and toasty this afternoon. Highs from 101 to 105. Mainly clear tonight. Some relief from the heat with lows in the low to mid 60s. Mostly sunny, not as hot for us on Friday with highs in the low to mid 90s. I'm AccuWeather meteorologist Jason Caterina on KFBK, Sacramento's News Radio.
2: Yeah, still in the 70s, 73 right now in Lodi, 75 over in Jackson. 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
5: The latest inflation data is doing little to alter bets the Federal Reserve will raise interest rates next week. Producer prices for August rose 5.4% year over year, topping Wall Street expectations. The issue of elevated inflation and whether to hike interest rates for the first time in 3 years is expected to dominate the central bank's upcoming meeting next week. Right now, stock futures are heading for a lower open. Speaking of inflation, the global price of oil has spiked to $105 a barrel. Rising tensions in the Middle East are raising concerns over global supplies. And Elf Beauty is keeping its eyes open for another blockbuster brand. The company says the Rhodes skincare line it bought from Hailey Bieber is already a major growth engine, contributing about a third of quarterly sales. Now it says it's on the hunt for another exceptional brand to add to its portfolio. The bigger opportunity opportunity may be for skincare, a category e.l.f. says is growing faster globally than makeup. Courtney Donahoe, Bloomberg Radio.
2: All right, Courtney, thank you so much. Time now for your talkback responses here in the 6 o'clock hour. We played a clip from Wyoming Congresswoman Harriet Hegeman. She recently argued that California has a problem. This, of course, in response to the Trump administration, rather, telling the state yesterday that a key part of its latest water plan simply won't work. Now, Hegeman, she talked about that despite decades of population growth, the state simply has not built enough water infrastructure. California, with nearly 40 million people and one of the country's largest ag economies, we asked you, do you think the state's biggest water problem is that we haven't built enough reservoirs and infrastructure, or is the bigger challenge how we're managing and dividing up the water we already have? And we have a couple of talkback responses for you, courtesy of the iHeartRadio app.
6: California desperately needs more water reservoirs. The only reason why they do not build them is so they can have control over the water people use. It's about regulation and controlling the people. That is the whole point of why they don't add more water reservoirs when it's truly needed.
7: Back in the 1950s, our forefathers had explored and found a perfect site for a huge reservoir, and we've just sat around for 60 some years and ignored it until just recently. The site's water project I believe is underway, but it's been a long time due.
2: Yeah, you're talking 48 years the last time that California created and built a reservoir. From the text line, Bethany.
1: California government has failed miserably to plan for future water needs and many other things, this person says. And another one, it's pretty sad. Other states are aware of our failures here in California. Yes, we have not built enough infrastructure here in California. The Sykes Reservoir is kind of like the high-speed rail. And this one, we absolutely have failed at water infrastructure, using the Sykes Reservoir as an example.
2: So water is an issue. And as always, we like to thank you for our talkback responses here. We have another talkback clip loaded up and ready to go, of course, for you in the 7 o'clock hour. So water is an issue, but apparently the air, at least the air quality, is not, Bethany. So we will get to that story in our top stories of the morning, as well as another Central Valley community putting the brakes on data centers. We'll tell you which one up next.
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2: Another Central Valley community putting the brakes on data centers. Why Riverbank is temporarily saying no to new projects. Also this morning, Sacramento is breathing easier. The region just recording its cleanest air in 25 years. What's behind that improvement? And L.A. Mayor Karen Bass could be subpoenaed by Congress as lawmakers investigate how more than $1 billion in federal homelessness funding was spent. Good morning to you. It is Thursday, September 10th, 6:30 in the morning. I'm Mark Dembski. Christina has the morning off, but Roy Lamella hard at work with the latest on the traffic situation.
23: 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Traffic running a little sluggish in stretches through the Galt area on northbound 99. Looks like it starts to get a little sluggish right around Walnut Avenue. It clears up by the time you get to Mingo Road. 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
2: It's going to be a hot one in the Sacramento region today. A high near 101 degrees. That heat advisory in effect until 10 o'clock tonight. Currently, it is 74 in Fair Oaks. El Dorado Hills, a bit hotter, 77 degrees this morning. Your top local story here at 6:30. Riverbank in Stanislaus County is putting the brakes on new data centers while city leaders decide how and where the massive facility should be allowed. KFBK's John Harper with those details.
24: The city council has approved a 45-day moratorium on new data center applications, giving the city time to study potential rules governing future projects. The Abu follows growing concerns over the enormous amounts of electricity and water some data centers can consume, along with noise and their impact on surrounding neighborhoods. Riverbank officials say the temporary pause is not a permanent ban, but a chance to develop regulations before additional projects move forward. John Harper, KFBK, Sacramento's News Radio.
2: Now, with more that matters in the morning, here's Bethany Crouch.
1: Good morning. Sacramento's air getting noticeably cleaner, with the region recording its best air quality in 25 years. KFBK's Daniel Martindale has that story.
0: Air District officials say pollution levels have dropped by about 30% over the past quarter century, even as the region's population has grown. Sacramento had as many as 20 spare the air days in 2018, compared with just two last year and only one so far this year. Officials credit cleaner vehicles replacing diesel school buses and programs targeting gas-powered lawn equipment and wood-burning fireplaces. The region is now meeting 2008 federal air quality standards, although tougher ozone standards remain a challenge. Daniel Martindale, KFBK, Sacramento's News Radio.
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1: The heat will give way to a nice weekend, but first we have to get through today's triple digits. KFBK's Kevin Tripp has the story.
3: A heat advisory will remain in place until tonight for Sacramento and beyond. The National Weather Service says it'll likely break 100 degrees today in the hottest locations, but there's relief on the horizon. High temperatures in Sacramento are forecast to drop into the lower 90s by tomorrow and into the mid-80s by the weekend. Kevin Tripp, KFBK, Sacramento's News Radio.
1: Los Angeles Mayor Karen Bass could face a congressional subpoena over the city's handling of federal homelessness funding. Tennessee Republican Congressman Tim Burchett is leading a House oversight investigation into potential waste, fraud, and abuse involving the Los Angeles Homeless Services Authority. The agency has received more than $1 billion in federal funding since the year 2021, while the city has more than 45,000 homeless people. Burchett says that Bass will be subpoenaed if she refuses to appear.
4: We could actually bring her in. She can plead the fifth. What we've got to have is a Justice Department that goes after these people, because that's where it's got to go. Until you see somebody drugged from the Capitol in chains, I don't think it'll ever clear up Washington.
1: Bass has declined an invitation to testify at a hearing set for next Tuesday. California immigrant rights groups are pressing Governor Gavin Newsom to sign new legislation that would hit private immigration detention companies in the pocketbook. KFBK's Tammy Trujillo reports.
5: People standing outside the Capitol on Tuesday held signs saying keep families together and end profit from family separation. Speakers called on Governor Newsom to sign two bills, AB 1633, which would create a 25% tax on private detention centers, and AB 2465, which would stop these companies from getting tax breaks, state grants, or loans. Both bills would contribute money to a Due Process for All fund, which would pay for immigration services and help for communities impacted by detention centers. I'm Tammy Trujillo.
1: California coastal officials have approved a plan to build the largest kelp farm in the U.S. off the Southern California coast. The farm, located 6 miles off the coast, aims to expand aquaculture in the Pacific Ocean. The move comes as the Trump administration pushes for increased aquaculture in the region. California, known for its aquaculture, may soon see its oceans become a new frontier for farming. It is 6:35 on your Thursday morning. We'll get you caught up on this hour's top national and global stories on KFBK News Radio, live everywhere on the iHeartRadio app.
6: ABC News, I'm Sherry Preston. NTSB investigators are preparing to move the wreckage of the Amazon cargo plane to a hangar in Miami for more investigation following the Sunday crash that killed five people. ABC's Victor Okendo in Miami says we are finding out more about the seconds before the plane landed.
25: Investigators say a little more than a minute before the plane touched down on the runway, one pilot warned they were going too fast and made additional comments regarding the aircraft's excessive speed throughout the remainder of the recording.
6: The NTSB's official report could take months or even years to finish. New numbers on inflation show it picked up at the wholesale level last month after cooling earlier this summer. High gas and oil costs because of the Iran war leading to a 5.4% hike in inflation in the month of August compared to last year. Price of U.S. crude has now risen to more than $100 a barrel for the first time since May. The price of Brent crude, which is the international standard, rose to more than $105 a barrel today. This is ABC News.
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2: A little Van Halen for you on a Thursday morning, and a previously unreleased Van Halen demo from all the way back in 1974, Bethany, finally getting an official release.
28: Wow, that's a long time to wait.
2: Yeah, it's an early recording of Glitter. It will be included on a picture disc. Man, that goes back, right? With an upcoming anthology book about Van Halen. The collection also features rare and never seen before photos, album artwork, and interviews with drummer Alex Van Halen. Also, the book arrives in November. That could be on my Christmas list.
28: Okay, Nikki, are you listening? We've got Mark's Christmas list. Okay, forgive me. I do not know what a picture disc is.
2: Well, it's like an album, right? It's a pressed album, and then it's got a picture on it.
28: Oh, okay. Well. So it's vinyl. Yeah, it's a record. Mm-hmm, both. Yep. Okay, I got it now.
2: There you go.
28: Thanks.
2: Yeah, I'm a little bit older than you, so you're forgiven. You're probably not a vinyl type of person. Well, right?
28: We do. Actually, we have a bunch of vinyl at home. I just need a record player to play it on.
2: That would be key. All right, let's get outside and check the commute with Roy Lamella this morning.
0: 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Right now, traffic is starting to build up at this hour on southbound 65 as you're making your way through Rosso between Blue Oaks and Pleasant Grove Boulevard. Also, taking a look at northbound 99 as you're making your way through Galt. Looks like we have a bit of sluggish traffic between Twin Cities Road and Mingo. As you're making your way out of West Sacramento, westbound 80 starting to build up right now between Capitol Avenue and just before East Childs. After that, no delays into the Davis area. And also running a little below the limit on northbound 99 in stretches from Florin Road up towards Highway 50. You can count on SMUD as your community-owned, not-for-profit electric service to power you safely and reliably with clean energy and low rates. 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Together, we're powering the moments that matter. Traffic on the 10s every 10 minutes, mornings and afternoons. 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
2: Well, it's going to be another hot one across the Sacramento region today. Mostly sunny skies. Afternoon temperature around 100 degrees. That heat advisory remaining in effect until 10 o'clock tonight. Currently, it is 73 degrees in Marysville. A cool 57 right now up in Truckee.
28: 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The story coming to us from the Davis Enterprise. UC Davis alumna Stephanie Dole, known as Beetle Lady, will be bringing her new children's book, Bug Power, to the Bohart Museum of Entomology's open house. It's going to be Sunday, September 20th from 1 to 4. It's a free, family-friendly event, letting visitors explore the museum's 8 million specimen collection, wow, meet live insects, and talk bugs with Dole herself. I'm into this.
2: What are the bugs going to say back? That's the big question, right?
28: Okay, we have
2: meet
28: this,
2: them.
28: There is this jumping spider that has taken up residency with my plants.
2: Mm-hmm.
28: I need to go meet Stephanie and talk bugs with her.
2: What, September 12th? Is that what you said?
28: September 20th.
2: Oh, 20th. Okay, all right. Day two of the Republican midterm convention gets underway in Dallas later today. What to expect from J.D. Vance, also President Trump tonight as well. We're live in Dallas with our White House correspondent, John Decker, coming up.
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28: A West Sacramento 9/11 memorial that started with just 14 flags 25 years ago has grown to thousands honoring those lost. The display continues to expand each year as the community marks the anniversary.
2: Republicans heading into the second and final day of the midterm convention in Dallas, with Vice President J.D. Vance taking center stage before President Trump will close things out yet again tonight. White House correspondent John Decker is there in Dallas with a preview of what to expect. Good morning, John. What's the focus for Republicans here on day two?
6: Well, I think it's the same thing that we heard yesterday on day one, and that is a contrast between Republicans, what they view as their common sense approaches to issues, versus Democrats and their far left approaches to various issues, domestic policy, foreign policy. We're going to hear from the Vice President this evening, J.D. Vance. We're going to hear from the House Speaker, Mike Johnson. We're going to see a tribute to Charlie Kirk. Charlie Kirk, of course, was assassinated exactly 1 year ago today. So those are some of the highlights that we know about heading into the final night of the Republican midterm convention.
28: And John, as you touched on, J.D. Vance will be giving a major speech tonight. So what does the White House want to hear from the vice president? And how much is this about establishing him as the future of the party?
6: Well, I think that he would very much like to be the future of the party. But, you know, there will be some competition, certainly. Marco Rubio, to name one, he's not speaking at this convention. Wouldn't be appropriate for the Secretary of State to speak at this convention. And we'll see how he's received, you know, by the rank and file that are here at this convention. It's certainly a plum speaking opportunity for Vice President Vance. We'll see how he does with his remarks that he delivers this evening. Yesterday, we heard from the Treasury Secretary, Scott Bessent. There are some that say that that may have violated the Hatch Act, his appearance here at this political convention. That being said, there were a number of other cabinet secretaries who also will have some speaking roles. Robert F. Kennedy Jr., he'll also speak to the convention tonight. And, of course, some Republican office holders who are seeking election in November.
2: How much of tonight's message do you think will focus on the economy and cost of living, especially with gas prices certainly elevated because of the war with Iran?
6: Yeah, I don't see how you cannot talk about that. That's the number one issue for voters right now, and for good reason. You know, it impacts budgets all across America. Gas prices on average, I know that you balk when you hear this number, but the average is $4.22. Of course, it's much higher in California. It's much higher out west. So the average is $4.22 a gallon, but significantly higher in California. And that's really hurting people, you know, who have budgets and have to fill up their tank every few days in some cases. People with longer commutes are dealing with that. Truckers, where the price of diesel has skyrocketed as well, also dealing with higher costs.
2: That is our White House correspondent, John Decker, live in Dallas for us this morning ahead of day two of the RNC. And you can get more from John Decker on the iHeartRadio app. Just search for the White House Briefing Room with John Decker, and be sure to set it as a preset. That is the White House Briefing Room with John Decker, updated every weekday right on the iHeartRadio app. All right, let's get outside and see how things are rolling this morning with Roy LaMella.
0: 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Right now, starting to build up out of Citrus Heights on westbound 80, starting after Antelope and continues to Madison Avenue. 11 minutes, though, between Roseville and the split on westbound 80. Continuing on the Cap City Freeway, a patch of sluggish traffic between El Camino Avenue and Arden Way. Then it clears out really nicely after the American River down towards Highway 50. You're looking at a 9-minute ride from the split with 80 to downtown. Driving up from Elk Grove, no major delays as you're coming up from Elk Grove through the Pocket area. And that'll be a 12-minute ride into town. 14 minutes if you're traveling up northbound 99 with traffic building right at Florin Road. It continues all the way up towards Highway 50. The drive from Folsom is pretty clear. 17 minutes on westbound 50 into town. Also 17 minutes southbound 5 across the bypass and through the Natomas area into Sacramento. We're taking a look at the Yolo Causeway eastbound 80. No delays from Davis downtown and a 14-minute ride awaits you there. You can count on Smud as your community-owned, not-for-profit electric service to power you safely and reliably with clean energy and low rates. 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Traffic on the 10s every 10 minutes, mornings and afternoons. 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
7: Mostly sunny and toasty this afternoon. Highs from 101 to 105. Mainly clear tonight. Some relief from the heat with lows in the low to mid-60s. Mostly sunny, not as hot for us on Friday with highs in the low to mid-90s. I'm AccuWeather meteorologist Jason Caterina on KFBK, Sacramento's News Radio.
2: And those temperatures holding strong in the 70s across the region. 77 currently in Loomis this morning. Also Rancho Cordova sitting at 73 degrees. Let's get your latest money and business news for you right now from the Bloomberg Business Desk.
8: Another measure of inflation and another indication that it's higher. The Producer Price Index released this morning showed renewed pressure from rising energy prices. This is adding to the case for an interest rate hike at the Federal Reserve's meeting next week. We get another reading on inflation tomorrow at the retail level with the release of the Consumer Price Index. We're seeing those higher energy prices this morning. The international benchmark for oil has just topped $105. Saudi Arabia reported its production plunged again with the war between the U.S. and Iran. And Macy's raising its financial outlook for the year. The company's been closing underperforming stores while investing in its strongest locations. Elon Musk's tunneling startup Boring Company has raised $3 billion in fresh funding with major backing from the United Arab Emirates. The funding, an important move for Boring, which has spent years trying to turn Musk's vision of high-speed underground transit into reality. Futures right now indicate a lower open. I'm John Tucker, Bloomberg Radio.
2: All right, John, thank you so much. Time now to wrap up the 6 o'clock hour here. And this is always fascinating to me, Bethany. Scientists, they are talking about a unique fossil discovery yet again. And this one, you know, not far away over in the Bay Area, the San Mateo County Hills. KFBK's Emily Lotz has that story.
11: A woman was walking through a forest in the region recently when she noticed something unusual that was submerged in a creek. The item in question turned out to be a huge fossil of the molar of a Pacific mastodon, an extinct species of prehistoric elephant that lived in the region dating back to 2 million years ago. Scientists say the fossil was in remarkably good condition and now sits in a collection at Stanford University. Emily Lotz, KFBK, Sacramento's News Radio.
2: Could you imagine that? I mean, millions of years ago, right? I mean,
28: just amazing.
2: Yeah.
28: Oh, and then she just stumbled upon it.
2: Yeah. All right, we got a big 7 o'clock hour coming up here on the KFBK Morning News. Our nonpartisan political analyst, Mr. Gary Dietrich, he will be joining us at 7:15. You don't want to miss that. We got all things California politics to talk to him about, as well as maybe dive into the RNC going on a little bit in Dallas as well. Our talkback clip next hour is going to deal with the 9/11 attacks. And it's from David Beamer. He is the father of Todd Beamer, one of the passengers who did fight back against the hijackers aboard United Flight 93. He is talking about, well, I guess the significant threats still facing America today, as well as the rest of your top stories, including Governor Gavin Newsom's former chief of staff asking the court to delay her sentencing in her federal corruption case. All the that and the day's top stories coming up next here on the KFBK Morning News.
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2: Governor Gavin Newsom's former chief of staff asking the court to delay her sentencing in her federal corruption case. Night one of the Republican midterm convention, President Trump making things all about himself. And 25 years after the 9/11 attacks, the father of Flight 93 hero Todd Beamer sounding about a new warning. That is our talkback clip coming up in about 5 minutes. Good morning to you. It is Thursday, September 10th, 7 o'clock. I'm Mark Dembski. Christina has the morning off, but we're going to head outside and get the latest on the traffic situation with Roy LaMella.
0: And traffic is bunched up right now. Getting into Roseville on southbound 65, starting before Sunset Boulevard, and that continues all the way down to Pleasant Grove Boulevard. Traffic on the 10s every 10 minutes, mornings and afternoons. Roy LaMella, KFBK News Radio, 93.1 FM, 1530 AM.
7: Mostly sunny and toasty this afternoon. Highs from 101 to 105. Mainly clear tonight. Some relief from the heat with lows in the low to mid-60s. Mostly sunny, not as hot for us on Friday with highs in the low to mid-90s. I'm AccuWeather meteorologist Jason Caterina on KFBK, Sacramento's news radio.
2: Still holding strong at 73 degrees. It's been that way for the last couple of hours, but we're going to be heating up, that's for sure. Our top local story, though, today at 7 a.m., a health issue could delay the sentencing of Governor Gavin Newsom's former chief of staff in her federal corruption case. We get the details from KFBK's Kevin Tripp.
1: Dana Williamson's lawyer asked the court to move her September 17th sentencing and keep her medical details private. Earlier this year, a liver transplant delayed a previous court hearing. Prosecutors have not yet commented on the request to delay sentencing. Williamson, who worked for Newsom until 2024, pleaded guilty in May to bank and wire fraud. She admits that she helped divert campaign funds from Javier Becerra's campaign between 2022 and 2024. She also admitted to filing a false tax form and lying to the FBI. Neither Newsom nor Becerra, who is running to replace Newsom, are implicated in the crimes. Kevin Tripp, KFBK, Sacramento's News Radio.
2: Our top national story, at the Republican midterm convention in Dallas Wednesday evening, President Trump told supporters to act like he's on the November ballot in hopes of effectively making control of Congress, a referendum on his presidency. More this morning from Mark Mayfield.
4: Republicans gathered Wednesday in Dallas for the party's first midterm convention, an event built to spotlight Trump in the final stretch of the election cycle. Trump acknowledged the historical challenge facing the party that controls the White House during midterms, declaring, "We are going to change that." He also repeated familiar themes like border security, tax cuts, and energy production, and even promised $5,000 dividend checks for adults if Republicans retain Congress, without explaining how the plan would be funded. I'm Mark Mayfield.
2: The first of its kind national midterm convention in Dallas will wrap up, of course, later this evening. Now, with more that matters here in the morning, good morning, Bethany Crouch.
28: Good morning. Sutter Health is financing 7 healthcare expansion projects across the Sacramento region. KFBK's Matt Pacini reports.
5: Sutter's $1.41 billion bond sale will fund hospital expansions and outpatient centers across the region. They also refinanced existing debt to generate over $25 million in savings. Investments include expanding the Women's and Children's Center with 42 new beds, building a 120,000-square-foot advanced orthopedics and sports medicine care complex, constructing a 106,000-square-foot ambulatory campus with an advanced cancer center and outpatient surgery, as well as a 56,000-square-foot medical specialty center and other projects. CFO Jonathan Ma says the initiative aligns with Sutter Health's strategy to expand localized care access. Matt Pacini, KFBK, Sacramento's News Radio.
28: The Trump administration threatening to take UC Berkeley to court, accusing its law school of finding ways around the Supreme Court's ban on affirmative action. KFBK's Jason Campidonia has that story.
6: The Department of Justice alleges that UC Berkeley's law school discriminated against white and Asian applicants. Investigators say the law school used essay prompts and application questions about racial identity and other strategies while choosing classes for 2024 and 2025. The DOJ says they got involved after the Supreme Court struck down the race-based affirmative action in college admissions. The department wants the school to admit the wrongdoing and fix the issue or face litigation. I'm Jason Campidonia.
28: Major chunks of Lake Tahoe could face power outages this weekend. NV Energy says high fire danger may require a public safety outage management on the Nevada side of the lake. It's possible the lights will be out from 11 a.m. on Saturday until 11 a.m. on Sunday. The utility says an outage could include the Tahoe communities of Incline Village, Glenbrook, and State Line.
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28: The A's have quietly put together a pretty nice stretch the last week, winning 6 of 8, including Wednesday afternoon at Sutter Health Park against the Blue Jays.
8: There's the 2-1 pitch. That swung on. Blast to left field. Forget about it. McAdoo just looks up, and it is gone out of the clubhouse. And it's 1-0 Athletics. What a shot from Bolte, his 10th of the year.
28: That was one of only four hits for the A's on the afternoon, but the pitching staff did not allow a single run to Toronto, and the Athletics won by a 2-0 final. It is an off day for the A's today, who begin a weekend series Friday night in West Sacramento, taking on the Mariners. As for the Giants, San Francisco scored 6 runs in the 8th inning at Oracle Park to edge the Cardinals 7-6 and complete the 3-game sweep. And the 49ers open their season tonight in Melbourne, Australia. They're going up against the Rams, 5:30 p.m. for the kickoff. Both George Kittle and Nick Bosa have been cleared to play. It is 6 minutes after 7 a.m. on your Thursday morning. I'm Bethany Crouch. 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
2: All right, time now for our talkback clip in the 7 o'clock hour. 25 years after the 9/11 attacks, the father of one of the heroes of Flight 93 is issuing a very different kind of warning about what he believes is a threat to America. David Beamer is the father of Todd Beamer, one of the passengers who fought back against the hijackers aboard United Flight 93 before that plane crashed in Pennsylvania. Appearing on Fox News earlier this week, Beamer said America's enemies haven't gone away, but argued some of them now come from within the country. And he has specifically singled out the Democratic Socialists of America.
9: Our enemies haven't gone away. Unfortunately, some enemies are now coming from within. And their next attack, they have been planning against our way of life, our government, all of our institutions, the same things that the terrorists were attacking on 9/11. These enemies from within are citizens. They identify themselves as Democratic Socialists. Their platform is one that aims to destroy all the values and the foundations of this country that we've enjoyed for hundreds of years. Thousands and millions of Americans have sacrificed to keep it going. These Democratic Socialists are really more closely aligned with domestic terrorists than our way of life.
2: David Beamer is saying the threat to America's way of life isn't only coming from overseas anymore. He believes some of it is coming from political movements here at home. Is comparing a political ideology you believe would be fundamental, would fundamentally change America to the terrorist who attacked us on 9/11 a legitimate warning, or does that comparison go too far? 51881 is the number to text. Start with KFBK. Again, 51881. 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
11: From ABC News, I'm Sherry Preston. Wholesale prices, what businesses pay before reaching consumers, are up once again. ABC's Jim Ryan has more on new numbers released today by the Labor Department.
12: Between July and August, wholesale prices were up 0.4%. But the 12 months leading up to August saw the index rising 5.4%, slightly higher than expected. The PPI, coupled with tomorrow's consumer price index, will figure into the Federal Reserve's upcoming decision on interest rates.
11: Much of the increase caused by the war with Iran. U.S. crude now trading at more than $100 a barrel for the first time since May. The price of Brent crude, which is the international standard, is trading at more than $105 a barrel. At the Republicans' big midterm convention in Dallas last night, President Trump made quite a promise.
14: Now, with the election just weeks away, Trump promising to pay every adult American $5,000 if Republicans win the House and the Senate.
15: If the Republicans win, you win with us.
14: It's unclear if the promise is legal, and Congress would have to authorize the payments. But the president did not say where and how he could come up with the estimated $1.3 trillion it would take to pay every American adult.
11: ABC Chief White House Correspondent Mary Bruce. There is a crane out at the Miami airport getting ready to move the Amazon cargo jet that crashed last weekend to a hangar where the NTSB will investigate it more carefully. The first wrongful death lawsuits have also been filed on behalf of the 5 cleaning crew members who were killed.
18: Amazon saying it will fully cooperate with the investigation.
3: investigation, and they have been working to reach out to the families affected. Next, we expect a preliminary report from the NTSB, but that is likely weeks away.
11: ABC's Victor Okendo in Miami. Storms and high tides to blame for several days of extreme waves at the beach, erosion up and down central California. Los Angeles also battling extreme heat and humidity. 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
2: 7:10, 10 after 7 on your Thursday morning. A good time to check the traffic outside. How are things rolling, Roy?
0: 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We are taking a look at the westbound 50 connector ramp to northbound 5. We are seeing some stop-and-go traffic on the ramp making your way onto northbound 5. After that, no delays making way up through Natomas into the airport. Southbound 5, that's going to be a little sluggish starting just before J Street, and then also stop-and-go on the southbound 5 connector ramp to eastbound 50. Also seeing some slow traffic on the northbound 5 connector ramp to eastbound 50. As you're making your way up the Cap City Freeway northbound, a patch of slow traffic starting after H Street. It clears up after the East Street on-ramp. And taking a look at the drive coming out of West Sacramento on westbound 80, starting to build up on westbound 80 between Capitol Avenue in the middle of the Yolo Causeway. 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
10: Waves as high as 12 feet from Tropical Storm Murray flooded Long Beach and Seal Beach, closing beaches across Southern California this week. Forecasters warned of life-threatening currents as the storm churned hundreds of miles offshore.
11: All right, California's race for governor certainly heating up now with the first and only debate set. Our nonpartisan political analyst, Mr. Gary Dietrich, joining us as he always does at this time on a Thursday morning. Good morning, Gary. And, you know, Javier Becerra, Steve Hilton, they finally will go head-to-head September 30th, just days before mail ballots go out. How important is this one debate in defining this race for voters?
12: Well, it's exceptionally important, Mark, and here's why. Because when you only have one debate, and by the way, this is going to be a big one. I mean, it's hosted by CNN, so this is not even going to just be seen in California, but nationally. What's that going to do? It's going to make the microscope even bigger. So for, you know, Becerra's been leading in the polls, no surprise for people about that. But, you know, one or two major missteps could be seriously consequential. And the same thing for Hilton. I mean, if he excels and is seen to be, you know, overperforming, shall we say. This, by the way, doesn't just affect this race, which it could significantly, but down-ticket races. I mean, people oftentimes, the governor's race sets the tone for how energetic people are in a midterm election in California. And if your candidate does well, you know what, maybe I will go ahead and vote. Because, of course, typically turnout in midterms lower than it is in a presidential year.
10: Well, Gary, speaking of president, Governor Newsom is back from a swing through the South and continues making national media appearances. So at this point, how much of what we're seeing is about the midterms and how much is he positioning himself for a run in 2028?
12: Bethany, the one word answer is both. Okay, so he is clearly, I mean, he said himself on the Don Lemon podcast, which he did while he was down there, this is his fourth trip to South Carolina. Why is that consequential? Oh, coincidentally, the Democrats have now made that the first state in their 2028 nominating process. So make no mistake about it. This is laying the groundwork for 2028, but also, you know, getting his name out there in the midterms. And, you know, keep this in mind. I mean, Republicans control both houses of Congress right now, of course. And if he becomes president or any Democrat, they want both of those back. I mean, that's very significant for doing any kind of policy making. So it is at one and the same time advantageous for him to campaign for 26 and 28 together.
11: Gary, you brought up the podcast. We saw a very different Gavin Newsom this week. What was he trying to accomplish with those appearances? And, you know, are we essentially watching the early stages of that campaign right now for president?
12: Oh, yeah, absolutely, Mark. No doubt. I mean, you know, he was on the PBS show. He's on, you know, Don Lemon's podcast. These are notably, you know, this is no secret, these are notably venues where Democratic primary voters are going to be. And right now he has one job, and that is to win that

0: Democratic 2028 presidential primary. That typically means leaning a little further left, going to the venues, and we talked about South Carolina, where the early stages of this are going to be set and decided. So, yeah, this is classic getting ready for a major presidential campaign kickoff. He says he's not going to talk about 28 till after the midterms, but you can bet your life it'll be shortly thereafter.
1: All right, Gary, we're going to ask you to hang on through the break. We got to get to traffic and business, and then we'll bring you back and ask you about the DMV possibly going away. At least Steve Hilton thinks it should go away anyway. But right now, we're going to get outside and check the commute with Roy Lamella.
2: 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Continuing on the Cap City Freeway southbound, some stretches of slow and go traffic from the split with 80 all the way down towards the American River. And it's going to be a 12-minute ride from the split to downtown. Coming up from Elk Grove, northbound 5 is going to be a 13-minute ride. A patch of sluggish traffic between Cosumnes River Boulevard and Pocket Road, then slows again before Seamus all the way up towards Highway 50. Northbound 99, looks like we have reports of a two-car crash just after Mack Road. That's over to the right shoulder, but causing some delays starting at Laguna Boulevard. And then after that crash, continue slow up towards Fruit Ridge. You're looking at a 16-minute ride up northbound 99 from Elk Grove. 17-minute ride westbound 50 from Folsom with no delays. Southbound 5 on the way down from the Woodland area. It slows into the Thomas area before I-80 continues through the downtown area to Highway 50. That'll be a 20-minute ride in from Woodland. Across the Yellow Causeway, no delays from Davis on eastbound 80, 15 minutes into Sacramento. 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
3: Mostly sunny and toasty this afternoon. Highs from 101 to 105. Mainly clear tonight. Some relief from the heat with lows in the low to mid-60s. Mostly sunny, not as hot for us on Friday with highs in the low to mid-90s. I'm AccuWeather meteorologist Jason Caterina on KFBK, Sacramento's News Radio.
1: Currently 74 degrees right now in Elk Grove, 79 up in Auburn. All right, time to check your money and business news right now. Our first check of the day with Mr. Kelly Brothers over at Cap Trust. I know the RNC last night, a lot of things were said. Is that affecting the markets at all this morning, Kelly?
4: No, I don't think so. It's these conventions, even the midterm ones, a lot of bluster. Whether any of it comes to pass, nobody knows. But in terms of moving the markets, no. I think much more moving the markets is the price of oil, which continue again, once again, Brent crude topping $100 a barrel. And so the market seems to be kind of bracing itself for an Iran war that is going to go on longer than anyone would really like. We do have wholesale prices coming in up 0.4% in August. That was as expected. So that was in line and not moving the market one way or the other. Home sales fell in August despite the highest supply in over a decade. Existing home sales dropping by 2% in August compared with July. Median home price $429,000 across the country, about a 5-month supply of homes across the country. But of course, we know mortgage rates as they go up, and they have been going up, as they go up, home sales go down. They move in opposite directions. And so far, the new iPhone Duo getting some good reviews from the people who've been able to hold it and try to use it. It goes on sale mid to late October and starts at $2,000 per phone. It was unveiled yesterday. Here are the real-time numbers. Dow down 217, 52,163. NASDAQ down 160. S&P down a 0.5% or 38 points. Gold down 57 at 44.03 an ounce. Oil is up 3.5%. Even West Texas Intermediate getting very close to $100 a barrel. 10-year bond yield 4.91.
1: All right, Kelly, thank you so much. We will talk to you a little bit later on this hour. Back now, though, with our nonpartisan political analyst, Mr. Gary Dietrich.
5: Gary, Steve Hilton says that if he were to become governor of California, he wants to abolish the DMV and cap vehicle registrations at $73 a piece. So is that realistically something that a governor could accomplish with a Democratic-controlled legislature?
0: Well, a lot of it he could accomplish through an executive order. And, of course, every Californian's dream, don't ever have to go to the DMV. But the thing about it is, Bethany, the realistic part of this is, of course, I mean, you'd have to backfill all of the dollars that you wouldn't get if you capped that fee. Now, Schwarzenegger did something very similar, by the way, when he became governor, and he was successful at that. But you also still have to register cars. You got to be able to issue people's licenses. How would that happen mechanically? I would suspect that this is going to come back. We talked earlier about the debate. I would be surprised if this question and a demand for more specifics doesn't come up then, if not before.
1: That is our nonpartisan political analyst, Gary Dietrich, a fixture here on the KFBK Morning News at 7:15 every Thursday morning. Thanks so much to Gary. All right, time now for our talk back responses in the 7 o'clock hour. We played a clip with David Beamer. He is the father of Todd Beamer, one of the passengers who fought back against the hijackers aboard United Flight 93 before that plane crashed in Pennsylvania. He specifically singled out the Democratic Socialists of America, arguing that, you know, our biggest threats are coming from within the country now. So we asked you, is comparing a political ideology you believe would fundamentally change America to the terrorists who attacked us on 9/11 a legitimate warning, or does that comparison go too far?
5: A lot of people chiming in this morning on the text line. This person writes in, he is 100% correct. The only difference is it's more dangerous because so many Americans are choosing not to recognize it as a threat, a true threat to our entire country. This person says we are definitely in a fight for our country with the Democratic Socialists. They don't even hide it. They say it out loud. God bless America. And this one says 9/11 terrorized 3,000 American lives and their families. Democratic Socialists aim to terrorize 340 million. We will be too slow to react.
1: As always, we thank you for your responses. We've got one more talk back clip in the 8 o'clock hour. And I think you're going to like this one. So we'll leave it at that. Up next, your top stories of the day, including farmers in San Joaquin County really upset about these record high diesel gas prices. That story straight ahead.
6: Never forget.
7: American 11 Boston. He will not respond to me.
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10: A plane has crashed into the World Trade Center.
11: We have a hijack. We have some problems.
12: 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A second plane now has crashed.
13: 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One of the two towers literally collapsed.
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21: Next. Hey, Alfie, what can I get for you?
22: Hey, Nora, just a nice latte, please. 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
21: 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Mainly working here. You?
22: Me? Well, I was battling gods in the afterlife realm, and after lunch, I fought mercenaries. Ooh, could I get oat milk with that latte, please?
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22: 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Oh, and I'll grab an almond croissant, too.
21: Wait, what? 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
1: Farmers in San Joaquin County saying record high diesel gas prices are putting the squeeze even more now on their profits. New information this morning about a deadly shooting outside a Sacramento Panera Bread restaurant. Police say the woman killed was actually being stalked by the gunman. And California's voter ID initiative is bringing big money to the fall ballot ad wars. Good morning. It is Thursday, September 10th, 7:30 in the morning. I'm Mark Debsky. Christina has the morning off. We're going to check the roadways right now with Roy Lamella.
25: 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Looks like we do have an accident in the downtown area, northbound 5, right near Highway 50. It's a two-car crash. One of the cars overturned and actually landed back on its wheels. We are seeing some stop-and-go traffic just before Highway 50 to just about Q Street. 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Traffic on the 10s every 10 minutes, mornings and afternoons. 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
26: Mostly sunny and toasty this afternoon. Highs from 101 to 105. Mainly clear tonight. Some relief from the heat with lows in the low to mid-60s. Mostly sunny, not as hot for us on Friday with highs in the low to mid-90s. I'm AccuWeather meteorologist Jason Caterina on KFBK, Sacramento's News Radio.
1: It's getting hotter. 77 currently, both in Natomas and Folsom right now. Our top local story here at 7:30. Harvest season is underway, of course, in San Joaquin County. Just as California diesel prices, though, hit a record high of nearly $8 a gallon. More this morning from KFBK's John Harper.
27: Growers are running tractors, harvesters, and trucks for long hours as they bring in crops, and much of that equipment relies on diesel fuel. Farmers say California's prices are adding thousands of dollars to their operating costs at a time when they're already dealing with higher labor, equipment, and other expenses. Those added costs can squeeze farm profits and eventually contribute to higher prices throughout the food supply chain. California diesel is now averaging at $7.87 a gallon. That's more than $2.70 higher than just a year ago. John Harper, KFBK, Sacramento's News Radio.
1: Now, with more that matters in the morning, here's Bethany Crouch.
5: A woman murdered in front of a Panera Bread restaurant in Sacramento was the victim of a stalker who later killed himself on Highway 50. KFBK's Kevin Tripp has that story.
28: The Sacramento County Sheriff says the killer, 22-year-old Rohit Rohit, had harassed the victim during multiple instances. Earlier this year, she got a restraining order against him, but the stalking did not stop. Investigators have not yet released her identity, but they said the two knew each other through work. On Tuesday, Rohit shot her outside the Panera restaurant and then executed the 38-year-old in front of horrified witnesses. One of them took a picture of the suspect's car, and that helped investigators track down Rohit using Flock cameras. When police chased him onto Highway 50, he stopped his car and killed himself. The investigation continues. Kevin Tripp, KFBK, Sacramento's News Radio.
5: California's fall ballot ad wars are already getting underway, and one of the early fights is Proposition 39. It's the Voter ID Initiative. KFBK's Jason Campidonia is following that story for us.
0: The No on Prop 39 campaign has launched a massive TV ad campaign. Prop 39 is the so-called Voter ID Act. The ad starts by asking potential voters if they really know who's behind the bill. Then it cuts to an image of President Trump saying Trump and his MAGA allies are behind it. The No campaign says if Prop 39 passes, it'll make it more difficult to vote. But the Yes campaign says it's no different than using an ID at the grocery store. I'm Jason Campidonia.
5: An 86-year-old woman is suing the estate of Cesar Chavez and organizations linked to him, claiming Chavez sexually assaulted her and that union leaders covered it up for years. KFBK's Dina Kodiak has more.
6: The suit claims Chavez's abuse was an open secret and that union leaders and employees helped keep it hidden and silence survivors. The lawsuit was filed in Kern County Superior Court in early September. The woman says the first assault happened at the union's Bakersfield compound in 1973. She describes a second assault a few years later. She started volunteering with the union in the late 1950s, later working for the United Farm Workers until 1983 and living at the union compound with her family. I'm Dina Kodiak.
5: Time now, 7:35 on your Thursday morning. We'll get you caught up on this hour's top national and global stories on KFBK News Radio, live everywhere on the iHeartRadio app.
7: ABC News, I'm Sherry Preston. Prices at the wholesale level crept up again last month compared to last August. Wholesale prices up 5.4%. That will be taken into account when the Fed meets later this month to set interest rates. President Trump promising every American adult $5,000 if the Republicans keep control of Congress in November. That would cost more than $1.3 trillion. And it's unclear if it's legal. Connecticut Senator Richard Blumenthal asking OpenAI CEO Sam Altman for details on how AI systems are operating.
8: A flurry of other lawmakers expressing concerns too. Congresswoman Ana Paulina Luna of Florida calling for a special session of Congress to tackle AI. A Pennsylvania Democrat saying that this is an emergency. Major AI companies have in the past said that they would be open to government regulation, but Congress has never passed any meaningful AI law.
7: ABC's Jay O'Brien. The Amazon cargo plane involved in last weekend's deadly crash in Miami is being moved to a hangar for further investigation. This is ABC News.
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21: Next. 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
21: 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Mainly working here. You?
22: 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Well, I was battling gods in the afterlife realm, and after lunch, I fought mercenaries! Ooh, could I get oat milk with that latte, please?
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22: 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Ooh, and I'll grab an almond croissant, too.
21: Wait, what? 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
15: Remember when mom would tell stories where everyone who fell in love died?
1: Practical Magic 2 is looking to knock off Spider-Man, Brand New Day, out of the top spot, of course, at the box office this weekend. The sequel, starring Sandra Bullock and Nicole Kidman, projected to open with $30 to $40 million, while Spider-Man has already topped $2 billion worldwide, and the new Oasis documentary, Don't Look Back in Anger, is expected to debut with about $5 to $7 million. A lot of money still at the box office. So it
5: certainly sounds like it, yeah.
1: Definitely rebound. All right, 7:40 the time here on your Thursday morning. Time to head outside yet again. How are things looking on the roadways, Roy?
16: Pretty heavy rain now as you're making way into the downtown area. 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An accident northbound 5 just after Highway 50. It's a multi-car crash is blocking the three left lanes. CHP and emergency crews on scene right now, and traffic is backed up solid, actually starting at Sutterville Road. Even before this, traffic is sluggish as you're making your way in from the Elk Grove area, starting before Cosumnes River Boulevard all the way up towards Sutterville. Also, some heavy traffic on the Cap City Freeway going northbound. Stop and go beginning at Highway 50 and continues up towards the East Street on-ramp. As you're leaving West Sacramento, we are getting reports of looks like something on the roadway just after the Yolo Causeway, westbound 80 just after East Childs. It looks like it's a tow hitch in between the two right lanes, not causing any delays. But before this, as you're leaving West Sacramento, you're going to see brake lights on westbound 80 from the merge with Highway 50 to the beginning of the causeway. Tired of overpriced blinds? 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Traffic on the 10s every 10 minutes, mornings and afternoons. 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
1: Going to be another hot one across the Sacramento region today. Mostly sunny skies with afternoon temperatures around 100 degrees. And of course, that heat advisory remaining in effect until about 10 o'clock tonight. Currently in Yuba City, we have 74 degrees, 59 now in South Lake Tahoe.
5: 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I love that they do this.
1: Absolutely. Apple or Android?
5: Well, because of work, I'm both.
1: Oh, really? Okay. Well, and you're not the only one. Okay. So Apple has unveiled, of course, its newest gadgets, including its first ever foldable iPhone, complete with a $2,000 price tag, by the way. Is it worth it? We will break down Apple's big reveal with our national correspondent, Roy O'Neill, coming up.
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32: This is it. It's all on the line. 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
21: Next. Hey, Alfie, what can I get for you?
0: Hey, Nora, just a nice latte, please. How was your weekend?
21: Not bad, thanks. Mainly working here. You?
0: Me? Well, I was battling gods in the afterlife realm, and after lunch, I fought mercenaries. Ooh, could I get oat milk with that latte, please?
21: Yeah, of course.
0: And then Sunday was mostly fighting supervillains. So a pretty chill weekend. Oh, and I'll grab an almond croissant, too.
21: Wait, what? That didn't actually happen, right?
0: It happens on PS5.
6: PlayStation.
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5: California coastal officials have approved plans for the largest kelp farm in the U.S., located 6 miles off the Southern California coast. It's part of a broader push to expand ocean aquaculture in the Pacific.
1: Okay, so Apple has unveiled its newest gadgets just in time for the holiday shopping season, including, as we've mentioned, its first ever foldable iPhone. National correspondent Rory O'Neill joining us now. Let's start with that iPhone duo, Rory. What exactly do you get with Apple's first foldable phone?
20: Yeah, well, the Duo means you're going to need Duo $1,000 to buy it. The thing costs about $2,000. Apple also announcing a leasing program to help make these phones more affordable. Then you add in what your carrier may subsidize for the phone. So I think that's the way they see moving forward with making this a popular item under the Christmas tree this year. But the phone, the Duo, is about the size of a passport when closed. Then you open it to have a 7.6-inch display with a 5.4-inch outer display there as well. Looks very cool for gaming, by the way. And they say that unlike the Samsung phones, you really can't see the crease in the fold. Although as a longtime holder of a Samsung Flip, I don't even see the crease after a while. And I'm not watching Gone with the Wind and Star Wars on my phone. I'm just watching little clips. I don't even notice it.
5: So what's changed with the iPhone 18 Pro and Pro Max? And is there enough to justify upgrading?
20: Well, right. So they are still coming out with the Pro and Pro Max. Like you said, the Pro, $1,200. The Pro Max, $1,300. Both with 256 gig of storage. They're more your traditional upgrades. The cameras are a little bit better, do a few more things. Not sure if it's really revolutionary enough if you got a 17 that you have to go trade it in for the 18 right now. But I think we're going to see a lot more focus on the Duo and really seeing Apple finally come out with this foldable technology that other phone makers have had for quite some time. But it's also the big opportunity for John Ternus, the new CEO at Apple. You know, he took over the company just a few weeks ago. He comes from the hardware side of things. So this really was bringing his baby to market.
1: Apple also rolling out these new watches as well as AirPods. Anything there that really stands out to you, Rory?
20: Yeah, the Apple Watch Ultra 4. Now, Mark, one thing that sort of raises my eyebrow here is that this thing listens all the time. Now, depending on your settings, but the watch can sort of, oh, let me recap the conversation you just had.
5: Oh, wow.
20: And you're like, oh, wait a minute. Yeah. Do I want that feature? I'm not so sure.
5: Wow, that's fascinating.
1: You know, for somebody thinking about buying one of these anyway for the holidays or more, when can they actually get... When can they actually get their hands on them?
20: Yeah, so for the iPhone 18 Pro and Pro Max, you're going to see that they're available for pre-order starting this Saturday. They go on sale on September 18th. The iPhone Duo was going to be available next month.
1: All right, that is our national correspondent, Rory O'Neill, with everything iPhone and, I guess, foldable as well. Right, Rory? Thanks so much. All right, let's get outside and check the latest on the commute this morning at 7:50 with our very own Roy Lamella.
16: 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Right now, traffic is running a little sluggish as you're making your way from Roselle to the Cap City Freeway split on westbound 80. Looks like it starts to build up right at Antelope. It clears up by the time you get to Madison. Then traveling southbound on the Cap City Freeway. Stop and go traffic in several stretches from the merge with 80 all the way down towards Exposition Boulevard. And the 19-minute ride awaits you there. Northbound 5 got that multi-car crash right after Highway 50. It's blocking the left lane with CHP and emergency crews on scene. Trucks there as well. They're trying to clear this off the roadway, and traffic is stop and go starting before Florin Road all the way up towards Highway 50. And looking at a 37-minute ride on northbound 5 from Elk Grove. 21 minutes if you're traveling up northbound 99. So if you're taking that as an alternate, just keep in mind that there is some brake lights between Mack Road and 47th Avenue. If you're coming in from Folsom, westbound 50, a 23-minute ride, some spots of sluggish traffic between Meatherfield Road all the way out towards Howe Avenue. And the 23-minute ride there, 23 minutes as well, southbound 5 from Woodland to downtown, with traffic beginning to slow at Del Paso, and it continues down towards Garden Highway. The drive from Davis, a small patch of sluggish traffic after Mace Boulevard. Then as you're making your way across the Yolo Causeway, not too bad, just a little slow through West Sacramento, starting at Harbor Boulevard, and that continues in stretches to 15th Street on the WX. 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
2: Mostly sunny and toasty this afternoon. Highs from 101 to 105. Mainly clear tonight. Some relief from the heat with lows in the low to mid-60s. Mostly sunny, not as hot for us on Friday with highs in the low to mid-90s. I'm AccuWeather meteorologist Jason Caterina on KFBK, Sacramento's News Radio.
1: 78 degrees both in Lincoln and Citrus Heights this morning. All right, time to get your check on money and business news right now. We head over to Cap Trust and say good morning to Kelly Brothers. How you doing, Kelly?
3: Doing fine. Thanks, Mark. The Kaiser Permanente new medical center in the rail yards, they placed the final beam yesterday, and that's great news for the rail yards. Obviously, it's a new Kaiser hospital. Has to replace, I believe it's the Morse Avenue Hospital with the whole seismic situation there. It is interesting to note that there are $3 billion hospitals right now going up or about to go up in the greater Sacramento area. You got Cal North State at the old Arco Arena site. You got UC Davis putting up their new hospital. You have Kaiser in the rail yards. And just interesting to note where the money is these days, and it's in medical care, no doubt about it. Market overall today is lower again. As long as oil prices keep going up, the market will keep trending lower. In this case, we have Brent crude up above, or it hit once again, got to $100 a barrel. Even West Texas Intermediate right on the cusp of $100 a barrel. And of course, that's not good news for inflation. The overall wholesale inflation number came out, and it was in line with expectations, up 0.4% over the last month. Dow down 248, 52,131. NASDAQ down 100. The S&P down 33 points, or about one-third of 1%. Gold down 60 at $4,400 an ounce. Oil up 4% at $99.73 a barrel. 10-year bond yield 4.91.
1: All right, Kelly, thank you so much. We'll talk to you a little bit later on in the 8 o'clock hour. Summer temperatures. Woo! They have heated up, right? We all know that. The last couple of days, going to be 100 degrees today. We are going to get a cool off tomorrow, by the way.
5: Thank goodness.
1: Yeah. Do they affect you at all? You know, when it gets triple digits?
5: Yeah. You know, I love the heat. I'm an Arizona girl, so I can handle hot, dry weather. But I definitely notice, and it does tend to make me a little bit sleepier. Like, okay, I just need to lay low.
1: Well, a good nap is always good, right? Especially with our yes. hours. But science says with those sky high temperatures, you know, all that heat makes you more than just a little bit hot. Bree Tennis explains.
4: According to the National Institute of Health, heat is scientifically proven to make you cranky, reckless, and mean. It comes down to body temperature control and a stress hormone called cortisol. Drexel University research says that heat robs you of logical thinking and patience. Law enforcement says the heat increases car crashes and violent crimes, and there's no fast fix. Drink water and seek AC, but you're probably already doing that. I'm Bree Tennis.
1: Okay, so more so than the heat, I think it's a lack of sleep, especially with these hours, right?
5: I get real cranky. And then it's a combination. If I'm dehydrated, hungry, tired, and hot, well then...
1: Wow, look out. Don't even talk to you, right? I mean...
5: Don't even look at me.
1: Well, you're pretty pleasant here, so All right, coming up in the 8 o'clock hour. In fact, speaking of sleep, we're going to be talking about that in our talk back clip coming up. In the 8 o'clock hour, we're talking about the two separate approaches the 49ers and the Rams took to get 16 hours to Melbourne, Australia, and how that could affect them for tonight's game. Ooh. That and the day's top stories up next.
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1: California putting new guardrails on AI. President Trump saying, don't expect relief, though, at the gas pump before the midterms, and a Democrat surprise at the Republican midterm convention. Good morning. Thursday, September 10th, 8 o'clock. I'm Mark Dembski. Christina has the morning off. Let's get outside, though, and check the Thursday commute with Roy Lamella.
16: And an accident in the clearing stages in the downtown area. Northbound 5, just after Highway 50, we had a multi-car crash that's still blocking the left lane. Tow trucks are on the scene right now trying to clear this off the roadway, but traffic is backed up solid starting at Pocket Road. Traffic on the 10s every 10 minutes, mornings and afternoons. Roy Lamella, KPK News Radio, 93.1 FM, 1530 AM.
2: Mostly sunny and toasty this afternoon. Highs from 101 to 105. Mainly clear tonight. Some relief from the heat with lows in the low to mid 60s. Mostly sunny, not as hot for us on Friday with highs in the low to mid 90s. I'm AccuWeather meteorologist Jason Caterina on KFPK, Sacramento's News Radio.
1: 76 degrees currently in the capital city. Our top local story here at 8. California putting new safeguards on artificial intelligence, requiring independent oversight of increasingly powerful AI systems. John Harper, KFPK's John Harper, explains.
27: Governor Gavin Newsom has signed two laws creating what his office calls the nation's first standards for independent third-party AI audits and assessments. Senate Bill 813 establishes a framework for auditors to determine whether AI systems comply with California law. Assembly Bill 1405 creates a state registry for AI auditors. It also sets standards for independence and transparency. Supporters say as AI becomes more involved in business, government, and everyday decisions, companies should not be solely responsible for determining whether their own technology is safe and following the law. John Harper, KFBK, Sacramento's News Radio.
1: Our top national story, President Trump acknowledging that Americans may be stuck with elevated gas prices through the midterm elections while predicting prices will tumble once the election and the war with Iran are over. More this morning from Mark Mayfield.
3: Trump told reporters at Joint Base Andrews Wednesday that oil prices will tumble and he expects gas will be below $2 a gallon right after the midterms.
4: Right after the election, oil prices are going to be tumbling downward. They're going to be tumbling down, and we'll get them down, I think, for gasoline. We'll get them below $2 a gallon.
3: He said he also expects the Iran war to be over after the elections. AAA reports the national average for regular gasoline is sitting at $4.27 a gallon. Trump again said the high prices are a trade-off for Iran not having a nuclear weapon. I'm Mark Mayfield.
1: Now, with more that matters in the morning, here's Bethany Crouch.
5: Good morning. A major milestone for Sacramento's rail yards, where the final steel beam is now in place on Kaiser Permanente's massive new hospital. KFBK's Kevin Tripp has that story.
7: Construction began about 18 months ago on the 8-story medical center, which is scheduled to open in 2029 and eventually replace Kaiser's aging hospital on Morse Avenue. The rail yard's campus will include more than 300 private patient rooms, a 70-bay emergency department, and 14 operating rooms. The project is expected to employ nearly 3,000 people and become a major anchor for the developing rail yards district. Kevin Tripp, KFBK, Sacramento's News Radio.
5: Governor Gavin Newsom's defamation lawsuit against Fox News may be heard in early 2028, possibly, as he runs for president. Newsom sued Fox News for allegedly misreporting a 2025 phone call he had with President Donald Trump during the Los Angeles immigration raids that he says made him look dishonest. Again, that case is centering on that June 2025 call between Newsom and Trump just before Trump ordered the National Guard into Los Angeles. Newsom says he spoke with Trump but did not discuss the National Guard nor raids. A Delaware judge set the trial for March 2028. Fox News apologized and tried without success to have that case dismissed. Newsom is seeking $787 million in damages, matching a previous Fox settlement over false election claims. Democratic Senator John Fetterman of Pennsylvania is speaking in a pre-recorded video at the RNC's midterm convention, praising Republican Senator Dave McCormick.
9: Yes, I'm Senator John Fetterman, Pennsylvania. Yes, I'm a Democrat. Why am I here talking to you today? Because, well, I'm a common sense Democrat.
5: He said he and McCormick would work with President Trump to revive Pennsylvania's manufacturing sector, even as manufacturing jobs have dipped slightly during Trump's second term. Fetterman noted that the two senators recently launched a joint fundraising committee and called McCormick, quote, a friend. He also emphasized that he rejects, quote, the extremes in socialism. Those remarks delivered as progressive and democratic socialist candidates have been winning Democratic primaries. Fetterman has drawn criticism from fellow Democrats for breaking with the party on several issues, including being the only Democrat to oppose every Senate war powers resolution aimed at forcing Trump to wind down the Iran war.
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5: The A's have made the most of their four hits Wednesday afternoon at Sutter Health Park against the Blue Jays and even took advantage of a miscue by the Toronto pitching staff.
13: As Lorenzen delivers the pitch in the dirt, it gets away, and trying to score is Tommy White. The flip, not in time, he scores! And it's 2-0 Athletic. White scores on the wild pitch.
5: Harry Bolte adding a solo home run in the A's 2-0 victory, their sixth in the last eight games. And it is 6 minutes after 8 a.m. for you. I'm Bethany Crouch. 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
1: All right, time now for our talkback clip this hour. The 49ers and Rams, they're not just opening the NFL season against each other in Australia tonight. They're testing two completely different theories about how the human body handles one of the longest road trips in NFL history. San Francisco arrived in Melbourne more than a week early. The Rams, they're doing almost the exact opposite. Los Angeles didn't leave California until Tuesday night and arrived in Melbourne only about 24 hours before kickoff, intentionally trying to keep its players closer to their normal body clocks. University of Michigan sleep specialist Dr. Kathy Goldstein says the 49ers strategy involves a much greater adjustment of the players' circadian rhythm.
6: When you travel to a new time zone, your body is trying to align. And during that alignment process, you end up with a misalignment between your internal circadian rhythm and external time. This results in sleep disruption, problems with performance, problems with digestion, metabolism, and it takes about a day per time zone crossed to fully adjust. And what's the time zone change from Melbourne to LA? If it's 17, they're going to need at least 17 days to fully align. And the problem is you can't do that, obviously, in 1 week. So they're going to be partially misaligned. They're also going to have sleep deprivation and poor performance while they're training and trying to recover and optimize themselves for the game the week ahead. What the Rams are doing, their body clock is going to remain aligned to LA time. They're going to be sleeping normally, training normally. And I personally think this is a much better strategy to address this massive change in time zones.
1: Our question to you, is your circadian rhythm nothing to mess around with, especially after a 15-hour flight? Or are we overthinking this? These are elite professional athletes. Get to Australia, get some sleep, and gosh darn it, play some football. 51881 is the number to text. 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
10: ABC News, I'm Sherry Preston. Prices at the wholesale level crept up again last month compared to last August. Wholesale prices up 5.4%. That will be taken into account when the Fed meets later this month to set interest rates. President Trump promising every American adult $5,000 if the Republicans keep control of Congress in November. That would cost more than $1.3 trillion, and it's unclear if it's legal. Connecticut Senator Richard Blumenthal asking OpenAI CEO Sam Altman for details on how AI systems are operating.
12: A flurry of other lawmakers expressing concerns too. Congresswoman Ana Paulina Luna of Florida calling for a special session of Congress to tackle AI. A Pennsylvania Democrat saying that this is an emergency. Major AI companies have in the past said that they would be open to government regulation, but Congress has never passed any meaningful AI law.
10: ABC's Jay O'Brien. The Amazon cargo plane involved in last weekend's deadly crash in Miami is being moved to a hangar for further investigation. This is ABC News.
1: 8:10 the time, 10 after 8, time to check the commute with Roy Lamella.
16: We're going to start off in Folsom with a multi-car crash westbound 50. This is right at Prairie City Road. It's blocked at the right lane and traffic backed up starting at East Bidwell. Once you get past that, looks good as you're making way through Folsom down towards Rancho Cordova. Still got this other crash in the downtown area on northbound 5. This is right at Highway 50. That multi-car crash still in the clearing stages, and they have the left lane blocked right at Highway 50, and traffic is slow starting at Pocket Road. If you're thinking about taking 99 as an alternate to get into town, you're going to see some brake lines between Calvine Road up towards 47th Avenue, then some minor delays after that as you're making your way into Sacramento between Fruit Ridge and Highway 99. Also, we're looking at westbound 50. This is on the WX near 15th Street. A crash involving a box truck and a car blocking the right lane has you a little slow starting at Stockton Boulevard, and then they continue sluggish through the WX towards I-5. And then eastbound 50, you're going to see that slow from West Sacramento, actually starting at Jefferson Boulevard, and continues to 15th Street. Traffic on the 10s every 10 minutes, mornings and afternoons. Roy Lamilla, KBK News Radio, 93.1 FM, 1530 AM.
1: Sunny and hot today, high near 100 degrees in most regions anyway, and then it will be a little bit cooler tomorrow, high around 90 degrees in the Sacramento region. Do keep in mind that there is a heat advisory in place, of course, until 10 o'clock tonight. Currently, it is 79 degrees in Rockland, 77 now in Woodland.
5: 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This story coming to us from the Davis Enterprise. UC Davis alumna Stephanie Dole, known as Beetle Lady, is bringing her new children's book, Bug Power, to the Beauhart Museum of Entomology's open house. Mark your calendar for Sunday, September 20th, 1 to 4 p.m. It's a free, family-friendly event, allowing visitors to explore the museum's 8 million specimen collection. You can even meet live insects and talk bugs with Dole herself. Pretty cool, man.
1: I was just going to say, that ain't bad, huh?
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1: All right. Something that's been in the news a lot so far this week, the trade war we're talking about between the U.S. and Canada. It has been escalating. What the new tariffs, though, could certainly mean for prices here in California. Bethany has that story up next.
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5: Sacramento County supervisors, they are shifting nearly $3 million from road funding and reserves to the district attorney's office, drawing criticism over spending priorities.
6: A trade war between the U.S. and Canada is underway. Canada has imposed new tariffs on the more than $27 billion worth of U.S. imports, escalating a growing dispute between the two countries. The move comes in response to the Trump administration imposing a 50% tariff on Canadian goods last month, citing what it calls, quote, unfair trade practices. Alan Jen is an associate professor of economics at the University of San Diego. He explains how the escalating tariffs could affect consumers on everyday prices here in California.
7: I think we're going to feel it some here. Canada is pretty far away, so most of our trade is with Mexico, but we will be impacted in certain areas. The main areas I see are in areas like lumber. So we import a lot of lumber from Canada, and so that's going to impact the construction industry, you know, homes and things like that. Also, paper products. So think things like toilet paper and napkins, things along those lines. Another area is aluminum. We buy a lot of aluminum, and so that could affect things like aluminum cans. And then one other area I want to point out is that flour. There's going to be a 50% tariff then on imported flowers. We have a big flour growing industry here in San Diego, but we also import a lot of flour from Canada. And so that could result in higher prices for events like weddings and so on.
6: President Trump has said producing more goods in the U.S. would help protect national security and American workers. But can the U.S. actually produce enough goods domestically to meet consumer demand? Alan Jin says not yet.
7: A lot of manufacturing is offshored from the U.S., and so some of that is coming back, but it would take years for us then to produce enough products domestically. So, we're not going to get a lot of that immediately, and this could translate then into higher prices.
6: This is not the first time the U.S. and Canada have faced trade tensions. The big question now is, what happens if these tariffs remain in place? Jen explains how trade wars typically play out and what could happen next.
7: What happens is you might have some short-term impacts in terms of maybe improving trade a little bit, but overall I think it's a drag on the economies of both countries. It could actually be worse if things are rolled back, because Canada now is shifting, looking for other trade partners, including China. And so as a result of that, we might not be able to rebuild some of the relationship that we had previously.
6: With tariffs on both sides, consumers could eventually see the impact in the prices they pay for everyday goods. The effects will depend on how long the tariffs remain in place and whether the U.S. and Canada can reach a new trade agreement.
5: Well, I'll tell you what, this is one of those situations that the longer that this goes on, it's like $350 billion dollars worth of goods last year. So only a portion of that is being put to the test with tariffs right now. Mm-hmm. But the longer that this goes on, I mean, obviously, right, that this situation, will be an effect for not just the

0: consumers, but the companies, because they have to shift, right, with how to get goods into here or Canada as well. Mm-hmm. All right. Coming up on 8:20, that means we got to check traffic. We will get outside and do that with Roy Lamella.
1: 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Traffic is improving a bit on westbound 80 as you're making way in from Roseville. Right now, you're looking at an 11-minute ride with some minor delays after Elkhorn Boulevard. It continues down towards the Cap City Freeway. On the Cap City Freeway, that's a bit sluggish in several spots, actually starting at the split with 80 and continues down towards the American River, but an 18-minute ride from the split to Highway 50. Coming up from Elk Grove, we finally had that multi-car crash at Q Street on northbound 5 cleared from the left lane. However, traffic still remains backed up and stop and go starting at Gossamus River Boulevard all the way up towards Highway 50. And you're looking at a 32-minute ride from Elk Grove to downtown. Northbound 99, if you're taking that as an alternate, that's going to be slow and go from Calvine Road to 47th Avenue, and that's going to be a 24-minute ride as you're making your way up from Elk Grove. Westbound 15, we had a crash involving a box truck and a car that was on the right shoulder near 15th Street. That's been cleared to the right shoulder, and just some delays starting at the Cap City Freeway all the way out towards I-5, but you're looking at a 19-minute ride in from Folsom. Speaking of Folsom, we had an accident in the Folsom area on westbound 50 at Prairie City Road. It's blocking the right lane, and traffic still remains slow, starting at East Bidwell Street. And coming in from the Davis area, eastbound 80, no delays, just some minor patch of sluggish traffic after Mace Boulevard, but a 16-minute ride into town. All right, it's officially the most wonderful time of the year at Staples. They've got back-to-school supplies as low as 25 cents, up to 24, make that up to 40% off select tech, 20% off for teachers, and more. 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Staples, that was easy. Traffic on the 10s every 10 minutes, mornings and afternoons. 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
2: Mostly sunny and toasty this afternoon. Highs from 101 to 105. Mainly clear tonight. Some relief from the heat with lows in the low to mid 60s. Mostly sunny, not as hot for us on Friday with highs in the low to mid 90s. I'm AccuWeather meteorologist Jason Caterina on KFBK, Sacramento's News Radio.
0: We're looking at 78 degrees already currently in Lodi, 79 now in Jackson. Time for a little money and business news right now. No bigger business than the NFL, maybe, Kelly, right? 49ers, Rams going at it tonight. Had Seahawks and Patriots last night.
3: Yeah, no, absolutely. In case you're wondering, I happened to see this morning. The get-in price, most expensive game of the entire weekend, pro football.
0: Okay.
3: College football, it can be higher. So I'm sure it is for Texas, Ohio State. Most expensive game, Bills Lions in a new stadium, the Bills Stadium, of $400 is your get-in price.
0: That's next Thursday, by the way.
3: You also have, this is for every NFL home opener. And Titans Jets, $21. That is the lowest. That is the lowest.
0: Who's going to go watch that, right?
3: Yeah, exactly. NFL season is underway. And the sad part is if your baseball team is not in the hunt, nobody cares anymore. It's just amazing the way that everyone's attention is diverted to the NFL once the season gets underway. And you can see it. You can see it in the TV ratings. Market overall today, a little bit lower again. This is going to be a negative week and probably the worst week since March. Why? Because we have yields going up, bond yields, and we also have the price of oil going up. The latest read on wholesale inflation was in line with what was expected, up 0.4% over the last month. But still, we know that higher oil prices for any significant period of time is inflationary. And right now, you got both Brent crude and West Texas Intermediate, both of them hovering around $100 a barrel. Home sales dropping in August, despite the highest supply in over a decade. Why? Mortgage rates went up. If mortgage rates are up, sales usually not as good as expected. Dow down 250, 52,131. NASDAQ down 123. The S&P down 33 points. Gold down 1% at $4,400 an ounce. Oil up 4% at $100 a barrel. 10-year bond yield 4.92%.
0: All right, Kelly, thank you so much. We will talk to you a little bit later on this hour, and make sure you let your dog out. I could hear him there in the background. All right, time for your talk back responses here in the 8 o'clock hour. We had a little fun with this one right here. We're talking 49ers and Rams. Of course, they opened the season against each other tonight in Melbourne, Australia. Both took close to, if not more than, a 16-hour flight to Melbourne, but vastly different strategies. So the Niners went out about 8 days ahead. They're trying to get their bodies adjusted. And the Rams said, we're going to stay on Pacific Standard Time. We're going to fly out late Tuesday night. We're going to get there 24 hours before kickoff. We're going to act like, you know what? We're on Pacific Standard Time in Melbourne, Australia. Play the game and get out of there. So we played this talkback clip from a University of Michigan sleep specialist. And she said the Niners strategy, though, involves a much greater adjustment of the players' circadian rhythms. So we asked you, is that anything to mess around with, especially after such a long flight? And are we overthinking this, though? These are elite professional athletes. Get to Australia, get some sleep, and gosh darn it, play some football. From the text line this morning, the Niners will have a full week to recover from a 16-hour flight, and the Rams will have no recovery time. Yet somehow, that's better? Would it be possible to get an expert radio guest to explain why it would be better than to show up late to work versus on time early? I like that one. So our listeners with a little tongue-in-cheek there. And another text this morning. Oh, you know what? I don't know. It might affect their playing, especially if the 49ers, because they're actually allowed the lights to be going out when they are playing against the Baltimore Ravens. Of course, they're talking about that football game, the Super Bowl back in 2013 when the lights went out thanks to Beyonce and her halftime approach, her halftime show, rather. Baltimore was leading 28-6, I believe, at the time. Niners almost came back and won that game. That game at the Superdome in New Orleans. I was there. I was in the bullpen area waiting for the Niners to celebrate. They had it first and goal, and they didn't score at the end of the game. All right, I digress. Coming up next, we've got your top stories at 8:30, including, of course, another Central Valley community putting the brakes on data centers. We'll talk about that up next.
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0: Another Central Valley community putting the brakes on data centers. Why Riverbank is temporarily saying no to new projects. Sacramento also breathing a bit easier today. The region just recording its cleanest air in 25 years. What's behind that improvement? And LA Mayor Karen Bass could be subpoenaed by Congress as lawmakers investigate how more than $1 billion in federal homelessness funding was spent. Good morning to you. It is Thursday, September 10th, 8:30 in the morning. I'm Mark Dembski. Christina has the morning off. We're going to step outside and take a look at the commute with Roy Lamello.
1: 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Some good news in Folsom. Had a multi-car crash westbound 50 at Prairie City Road that was blocking some lanes. They finally cleared everything over to the right shoulder. Traffic is recovering, but still stop to go, starting at East Bidwell Street. Bonnie presents the end of summer AC tune-up, and it's just $19.99. 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Traffic on the 10s every 10 minutes, mornings and afternoons. 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
2: Mostly sunny and toasty this afternoon. Highs from 101 to 105. Mainly clear tonight. Some relief from the heat with lows in the low to mid 60s. Mostly sunny, not as hot for us on Friday with highs in the low to mid 90s. I'm AccuWeather meteorologist Jason Caterina on KFBK, Sacramento's News Radio.
0: We've stepped into the 80s in some parts of the region. 81 currently in El Dorado Hills, 78 right now in Fair Oaks. With your top local story at 8:30, Riverbank in Stanislaus County is putting the brakes on new data centers while city leaders there decide how and where the massive facilities should be allowed. The details this morning from KFBK's John Harper.
16: The city council has approved a 45-day moratorium on new data center applications, giving the city time to study potential rules governing future projects. The move follows growing concerns over the enormous amounts of electricity and water some data centers can consume, along with noise and their impact on surrounding neighborhoods. Riverbank officials say the temporary pause is not a permanent ban, but a chance to develop regulations before additional projects move forward. John Harper, KFBK, Sacramento's News Radio.
0: Now, with more that matters in the morning, here's Emily Lotz.
17: Good morning, Mark. Sacramento's air is getting noticeably cleaner, with the region recording its best air quality in 25 years. KFBK's Daniel Martindale has that story.
18: Air district officials say pollution levels have dropped by about 30% over the past quarter century, even as the region's population has grown. Sacramento had as many as 20 spare the air days in 2018, compared with just two last year and only one so far this year. Officials credit cleaner vehicles replacing diesel school buses and programs targeting gas-powered lawn equipment and wood-burning fireplaces. The region is now meeting 2008 federal air quality standards, although tougher ozone standards remain a challenge. Daniel Martindale, KFBK, Sacramento's News Radio.
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17: The heat is about to give way to a very nice weekend, but first we have to get through today's triple digits. KFBK KFBK's Kevin Tripp with the forecast.
19: A heat advisory will remain in place until tonight for Sacramento and beyond. The National Weather Service says it'll likely break 100 degrees today in the hottest locations, but there's relief on the horizon. High temperatures in Sacramento are forecast to drop into the lower 90s by tomorrow and into the mid-80s by the weekend. Kevin Tripp, KFBK, Sacramento's News Radio.
17: Los Angeles Mayor Karen Bass could face a congressional subpoena over the city's handling of federal homelessness funding. Tennessee Republican Congressman Tim Burchett is leading a House oversight investigation into potential waste, fraud, and abuse involving the Los Angeles Homeless Services Authority. The agency has received more than $1 billion in federal funding since 2021, while the city has more than 45,000 homeless people. Burchett says Bass will be subpoenaed if she refuses to appear.
20: We could actually bring her in. She can plead the fifth. What we've got to have is a Justice Department that goes after these people, because that's where it's got to go. Until you see somebody drug from the Capitol in chains, I don't think it'll ever clear up Washington.
17: And California immigrant rights groups are pressing Governor Newsom to sign new legislation that would hit private immigration detention companies in the pocketbook. KFBK's Tammy Trujillo reports.
21: People standing outside the Capitol on Tuesday held signs saying keep families together and end profit from family separation. Speakers called on Governor Newsom to sign two bills, AB 1633, which would create a 25% tax on private detention centers, and AB 2465, which would stop these companies from getting tax breaks, state grants, or loans. Both bills would contribute money to a Due Process for All fund, which would pay for immigration services and help for communities impacted by detention centers. I'm Tammy Trujillo.
17: It is 8:35 this morning. 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
22: ABC News, I'm Sherry Preston. New numbers on inflation show it picked up at the wholesale level last month after cooling earlier this summer. High gas and oil costs because of the war leading to a 5.4% hike in inflation in the month of August compared to last year. The price of U.S. crude has now risen to more than $100 a barrel for the first time since May. The price of Brent crude, which is the international standard, rose to more than $105 a barrel today. Gas is now averaging $1.30 more per gallon than before the war with Iran began. At the GOP midterm convention in Dallas last night, President Trump defended the war, saying of Iran,
23: "If they had a nuclear weapon, I'd be calling the Supreme Leader, and I'd be saying, Mr. Supreme Leader, how are you, sir? Is there anything we can do for you? As opposed to bombing the crap out of them."
22: The president also promising a $5,000 dividend check to every American adult should the Republicans retain control of Congress. This is ABC News.
24: Never forget.
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29: Next. Hey, Alfie, what can I get for you?
30: Hey, Nora, just a nice latte, please. How was your weekend?
29: Not bad, thanks. Mainly working here. You?
30: Me? Well, I was battling gods in the afterlife realm, and after lunch, I fought mercenaries. Ooh, could I get oat milk with that latte, please?
29: Yeah, of course.
30: And then Sunday was mostly fighting supervillains. So a pretty chill weekend. Oh, and I'll grab an almond croissant, too.
29: Wait, what? That didn't actually happen, right?
30: It happens on PS5.
31: PlayStation.
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8: 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Countries will fall. Industries are going to collapse.
10: That is the first trailer out for the film Artificial. It stars Andrew Garfield. He takes on the role, of course, of OpenAI CEO Sam Altman. 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Let's get outside and check the commute this morning with Roy Lamella.
14: 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We're getting reports of an accident eastbound 50 just before Howe Avenue. It's a four-car crash that's blocking some of the lanes there, and traffic is backed up just before 65th Street. That crash actually blocking the right lane. Also affecting westbound traffic as you're a little slow from Watt Avenue to Howe Avenue. Now, we do have another incident. This would be in the downtown area, northbound 504 Richards Boulevard. A solo car crash in the center divide. It's partially blocking the left lane, and traffic is slow and go starting just after Seamus Avenue. Even before this, you're a little slow starting at Cosumnes River Boulevard up towards Florin Road. CHP is on the scene of that crash at Richards Boulevard, trying to clear this off the roadway. And southbound traffic also affected in the Natomas area starting at Del Paso Road, and that continues down towards Richards Boulevard. Cap City Freeway going southbound, still a little stop and go and a couple of stretches from the split with 80 to the American River. Thanks to your donations, the Safeway Foundation has donated over $40 million to local organizations in Northern California, with over 13 million meals and $5.3 million given to local hunger relief organizations. 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
10: It's going to be another hot one across the Sacramento region today. We got that heat advisory in effect till 10 o'clock tonight. Mostly sunny skies, though, with afternoon temperatures around 100 degrees. Currently 78 in Marysville, 62. A nice cool spot up in Truckee. 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We get this from the Manteca Bulletin, and the Way Church in Manteca has opened up phase one of the Way Veteran Village. It's a new housing project for homeless veterans. Three fully equipped tiny homes are up so far with a goal of 16 total. All right. Day two of the Republican midterm convention. It gets underway in Dallas later today. What to expect from J.D. Vance, as well as President Trump talking again tonight. We will get a report from Dallas with our White House correspondent, John Decker, next.
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29: Next. Hey, Alfie, what can I get for you?
30: Hey, Nora, just a nice latte, please. How was your weekend?
29: Not bad, thanks. Mainly working here. You?
30: Me? Well, I was battling gods in the afterlife realm, and after lunch, I fought mercenaries. Ooh, could I get oat milk with that latte, please?
29: Yeah, of course.
30: And then Sunday was mostly fighting supervillains. So a pretty chill weekend. Ooh, and I'll grab an almond croissant, too.
29: Wait, what? That didn't actually happen, right?
30: It happens on PS5.
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10: 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It's all part of Sacramento's Farm to Fork celebration. Okay, so Republicans head into the second day now of the, it's the final day as well, of their midterm convention in Dallas, with Vice President J.D. Vance taking center stage before President Trump closes things out tonight. Our White House correspondent, John Decker, is there in Dallas with a preview of what to expect. You know, John, after President Trump dominated night one, what's the focus for Republicans here on, of course, day number two?
0: Well, I think it's the same thing that we heard yesterday on day one, and that is a contrast between Republicans, what they view as their common sense approaches to issues, versus Democrats and their far left approaches to various issues, domestic policy, foreign policy. We're going to hear from the Vice President this evening, J.D. Vance. We're going to hear from the House Speaker, Mike Johnson. We're going to see a tribute to Charlie Kirk. Charlie Kirk, of course, was assassinated exactly 1 year ago today. So those are some of the highlights that we know about heading into the final night of the Republican midterm convention.
18: And John, as you touched on, J.D. Vance will be giving a major speech tonight. So what does the White House want to hear from the vice president? And how much is this about establishing him as the future of the party?
0: Well, I think that he would very much like to be the future of the party. But, you know, there will be some competition. Certainly, Marco Rubio, to name one, he's not speaking at this convention. Wouldn't be appropriate for the Secretary of State to speak at this convention. And we'll see how he's received, you know, by the rank and file that are here at this convention. It's certainly a plum speaking opportunity for Vice President Vance. And we'll see how he does with his remarks that he delivers this evening. Yesterday, we heard from the Treasury Secretary, Scott Bessent. There are some that say that that may have violated the Hatch Act, his appearance here at this political convention. That being said, there were a number of other cabinet secretaries who also will have some speaking roles. Robert F. Kennedy Jr., he'll also speak to the convention tonight. And, of course, some Republican office holders who are seeking election in November.
10: How much of tonight's message do you think will focus on the economy and cost of living, especially with gas prices certainly elevated because of the war with Iran?
0: Yeah, I don't see how you cannot talk about that. That's the number one issue for voters right now, and for good reason. You know, it impacts budgets all across America. Gas prices on average, I know that you balk when you hear this number, but the average is $4.22. Of course, it's much higher in California. It's much higher out west. So the average is $4.22 a gallon, but significantly higher in California. And that's really hurting people, you know, who have budgets and have to fill up their tank every few days in some cases. People with longer commutes are dealing with that. Truckers, where the price of diesel has skyrocketed as well, also dealing with higher costs.
10: And that is our White House correspondent, John Decker. Let's get outside and check the commute with Roy LaMella.
14: 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Westbound Cap City Freeway, an 18-minute ride, still a little sluggish from the split with 80 to the American River, 18 minutes altogether through that stretch. Northbound 5, a solo car crash in the center divide right before Richards Boulevard, partially blocking the left lane. That's in the clearing stages right now, but traffic still a little slow before this, starting in the pocket area after Florida Road is where the brake lights begin, all the way up towards Highway 50. That's a 27-minute ride in for Elk Grove. Northbound 99 and an earlier stalled vehicle in the left lane before Macro. That's also been cleared from the left lane. Traffic is a little slow right now as you're making your way up from that area. Actually begins to slow at Bond Road and then stop and go after that all the way up towards 47th Avenue with a 28-minute ride from Elk Grove. Westbound 50, looks like we do have that crash in the clearing stages. Actually cleared now in the Folsom area on westbound 50 before Prairie City Road. Just some minor delays between East Bidwell and Folsom Boulevard, and we do have a crash westbound 50. It's been cleared over to the right shoulder. That's near Howe Avenue, and traffic is slow starting at Watt Avenue towards Howe Avenue, and that's going to be a 22-minute ride from Folsom, 25-minute southbound 5 from one of the downtown. Thanks to your donations, the Safeway Foundation has donated over $40 million to local organizations in Northern California, with over 13 million meals and $5.3 million given to local hunger relief organizations. 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
11: The
3: Mostly sunny and toasty this afternoon. Highs from 101 to 105. Mainly clear tonight. Some relief from the heat with lows in the low to mid 60s. Mostly sunny, not as hot for us on Friday with highs in the low to mid 90s. I'm AccuWeather meteorologist Jason Caterina on KFBK, Sacramento's News Radio.
10: 82 degrees already in Loomis, 79 now in Rancho Cordova. Let's get your money and business news, another check with our friend Kelly Brothers over at Cap Trust. Good morning to you, Kelly.
6: Hey, good morning once again. The final beam in place for Kaiser Permanente's new downtown medical center, and that's in the rail yards, and that's an important piece of what is going on there, which at the time, 10 years ago, it was the largest infill project in the country. I'm not sure if it still is or not, but it is a huge piece, an important piece of what downtown Sacramento was going to look and feel like into the future. Home sales dropping in August despite the highest supply in over a decade. So supply is good, but if mortgage rates are going up, sales are usually dropping, and that's what we saw last month. The market overall today, lower again, albeit modestly lower, but still it's been, four or five consecutive down days now as oil prices continue to spike, bond yields have spiked, and that leads to lower stock prices. Apple did announce the iPhone Duo. Take a look at it. It looks pretty interesting. Looking forward to just holding one in my hand. Whether I buy one or not, I'm not sure. My current iPhone does just fine. And these start at $2,000, going up to $3,000 when they go on sale in late October. Dow down 245, 52,134. NASDAQ down 130. S&P down 35 points, or about 0.5%. Gold down $4,400 an ounce. Oil is up 5% at over $100 a barrel. 10-year bond yield 4.92.
10: Thank you, Kelly. Over to the live line we go. Sam Shane joining us. The Shane Reaction, of course, coming up on KFBK noon to 3, weekdays right here. Sam, how are things going? What's on your mind today?
19: Just fine, Mark. Thanks very much. You've got Republican Steve Hilton. He's going to be in the news again today. He's going to unveil 4 reforms at a news conference later today. They would end pay-to-play in the legislature, keep taxpayer money out of campaigns, open lawmakers' records to the public, and stop luxury spending on the $1.2 billion Capitol Annex project. He's on a roll. Hilton has already proposed getting rid of the DMV, capping vehicle registration at $73, and eliminating the state income tax for Californians who earn $150,000 or less a year. So we'll have more on that coming up. We have a California election fraud update for you. A guy named James Brass, he's 47 years old from Victorville. He's been arrested today, along with 2 others, on a federal indictment charging him and the others with paying people on Skid Row in downtown Los Angeles to sign petitions using stolen identities of registered voters. We'll have more on that coming up. And also, Mark, one of the big stars at last night's Republican midterm convention in Dallas was Congressman Brandon Gill. He brought down the House with his speech, and I'm going to be rolling out clips from that coming up, starting at noon today on the Shane Reaction.
10: All right, Sam, we look forward to that. Again, the Shane Reaction, noon to 3, right here on KFBK News Radio, and we're coming right back with the debrief.
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29: Next. Hey, Alfie, what can I get for you?
22: Hey, Nora, just a nice latte, please. How was your weekend?
29: Not bad, thanks. Mainly working here. You?
22: Me? Well, I was battling gods in the afterlife realm, and after lunch, I fought mercenaries. Ooh, could I get oat milk with that latte, please?
29: Yeah, of course.
22: And then Sunday was mostly fighting supervillains. So a pretty chill weekend. Oh, and I'll grab an almond croissant, too.
29: Wait, what? That didn't actually happen, right?
22: It happens on PS5.
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10: Hey, good morning. It is 9 a.m. I'm Mark Dembski in with the KFBK Morning News. Christina has the morning off. Your story is now trending. A deadly day, a health issue, I should say, could delay the sentencing of Governor Gavin Newsom's former chief of staff in her federal corruption case. Dana Williamson's lawyer asking the court to move her September 17th sentencing and keep her medical details private. Prosecutors have not yet commented on that request to delay sentencing. Meanwhile, President Trump acknowledging that Americans may be stuck with elevated gas prices through the midterm elections, while predicting prices will tumble once the election and the war with Iran are over with. Time to get outside and check the commute here at 9:01 on your Thursday morning. How are things looking, Roy?
0: A little slow, though, on Highway 50. 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An earlier accident eastbound 50 near Howe Avenue cleared out of the lanes, but traffic's still a little slow from 59th Street. 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Traffic on the 10s every 10 minutes, mornings and afternoons. 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
10: You know it's going to be a hot one today. Triple-digit heat, high around 100 degrees in the capital city. Currently, we are at 81 on your Thursday morning. Of course, day number two, as Republicans get ready for the second and final day of their midterm convention in Dallas later on today. Vice President J.D. Vance, he's going to be taking center stage as well as, of course, President Trump to close things out tonight. At the convention on Wednesday evening, of course, President Trump did tell his supporters, you know, to act like he's on the November ballot in hopes to, you know, effectively, you know, making control of Congress a referendum to his presidency. So we'll have more on that with day number two straight ahead. Locally, a couple of stories we followed. Riverbank and Stanislaus County, they are putting the brakes on a new data center or data centers in general while the city leaders there decide how and where the massive facilities should be allowed. The city council has approved this 45-day moratorium. And farmers in San Joaquin County, boy, harvest season is just underway, and California diesel prices, they've hit a record high, almost $8 a gallon. So growers there, they're running their tractors, harvesters, trucks as well for long hours to bring in the crops. And they say that that is definitely getting into their digging into their profits for sure. Some good news: Sacramento's air getting noticeably cleaner. The region, it was announced, recording its best air quality in 25 years. We got a big show for you coming your way on Friday. Of course, it is the 25th anniversary of 9/11. We also have the Dish on Sacramento, our weekly food feature that will be coming up. We're going to take a look at the Midtown Farmers Market and how that all relates to everything farm to fork, as well as Dr. Joe Galati and those health concerns that we heard about earlier this week from 9/11 responders. For Bethany Crouch, Emily Lotz, I am Mark Dembski. You have yourself a great Thursday, and we'll talk to you tomorrow morning at 5 a.m.
27: 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Sacramento.
29: Next. Hey, Alfie. What can I get for you?
22: Hey, Nora. Just a nice latte, please. How was your weekend?
29: Not bad, thanks. Mainly working here. You?
22: Me? Well, I was battling gods in the afterlife realm, and after lunch, I fought mercenaries. Ooh, could I get oat milk with that latte, please?
29: Yeah, of course.
22: And then Sunday was mostly fighting supervillains. So a pretty chill weekend. Oh, and I'll grab an almond croissant, too.
29: Wait, what? That didn't actually happen, right?
22: It happens on PS5.
3: PlayStation.
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9: Got some great guests coming up today. Next hour, Ann Coulter will be with us. And she is going to talk to us a bit about the Lindsey Clancy jurors. More of them coming out, including one of the men who was going along with the not guilty by reason of insanity verdict. I've seen him now appearing in the media. We'll discuss that. Tomorrow is also the 25th anniversary of 9/11, which we will be discussing quite a bit. I am part of what is known as the 9/11 generation, people who came of age and lives were changed by 9/11. A lot of people now, younger people, weren't alive during 9/11. Young adults weren't alive during 9/11. So there is this sense that we have to make sure that people do adhere to never forget and remember what happened that day. We'll talk about that tomorrow. Obviously changed my life. Somehow I ended up in the Central Intelligence Agency after 9/11 because of what happened. That's something we'll be discussing today. I know is a solemn day for all of us, and it's the 1 year anniversary of the Charlie Kirk assassination, which we were on air with you when that horrific news was breaking. And I had the very, very sad memory. I mean, it's hard to think about, first of all, Charlie being shot, but also I had been told when I went on Fox News right after the show, I'd been told that Charlie didn't make it, but it wasn't official yet. And they were asking me to weigh in on whether he might make it. You can imagine what that was like. And for all of you who cared so much about the work that he stood for and the mission, what he built, it's a tough day. And I would also remind everyone that the forces of evil that day were on full display. A left-wing radical assassinated our friend and one of the most powerful voices in the conservative movement. And somebody who was talked about as a future leader of the right, already was a leader, certainly of younger people. But it's still hard to believe that Charlie's not here. I was not a close friend of his. We knew each other, had a good relationship. But I know a lot of people that I have pretty close friendships with Charlie was near and dear to them. And it's going to be hard for them. But I think about his wife, Erica, and his two children who, you know, don't have their dad. And because the left is, unfortunately, an ideology that embraces far too often political violence. Far too often. Whatever the number is and whatever the percentages are, there's too much. So those are my thoughts just off the top for both today and tomorrow. Something that we do need to dive into would be Trump at the midterm convention, the RNC convention, which is underway. I listened. I will tell you how I did this, because I have a lot of course, prep to do for today, a lot of things to get ready for the show. I listened to the speech on 1.5x so that I could get through the whole thing. And Trump was certainly having a good time up there. It was a reminder of the fact that he is not only a political force, he is the greatest political entertainer of our lives. People will say Reagan was as engaging, polished, and even funny as Trump at times. Trump gives a show. When Trump stands up there on the stage, it is a show. It's not just a speech. It is it's like a one-man traveling band. And he had a lot of that last night. He was very funny. But the one thing that he said, I'm wondering how many of you will feel about this. I think that there could be pretty profound disagreement on whether this is, well, a good idea or not. We'll see. As Trump would say, we're going to take a look at that. But here he is saying that if the Republicans, this is cut one, if the Republicans win the House and the Senate,
5: He will issue a dividend of how much? Play cut one.
6: Because we've done so well, and because our country is making so much money, that only I can make this promise to you. And here is my promise. If the Republicans win the House of Representatives and the United States Senate, both of them, because of our economic, tremendous economic success, like in history, we've never had anything like what's happening, but because of our tremendous strength and success economically, I will issue a dividend to every adult citizen in the United States of America for $5,000.
5: A $5,000 a person dividend. So this would require legislation, I think, and an appropriation from Congress.

0: Welcome back in here to Clay and Buck, and we have some talk backs and other fun things to get to here coming up. We're also going to be talking to Jade Warwick about her time at the midterm Dallas RNC convention, which is going on, and we've played you some of the highlights from Trump's speech last night on that. Let's see here. We have... Oh, I'm trying to pull up the latest here. Where is the latest on the talkbacks? We did Colby. We have done H, unidentified from California.
1: Hey, the reason everybody's dogpiling for the flock cameras is, you know, during COVID, they wanted to see if you were leaving your house when you weren't supposed to be. So in that sort of nightmare dystopian scenario, you know, they'll just deem that it's legal for them to do so. So there won't be removing the parts you don't like if it's legal. So if we come to this agreement to use cameras, then we also have to come to an agreement that this dystopian scenario arises. We all go out and remove these cameras by force.
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3: The heat will continue for at least one more day.
4: The National Weather Service says the extreme heat warning will wrap up at 8 o'clock tonight. Temperatures as high as 108 degrees are forecast today in the hottest valley and mountain locations. Humidity will make it feel even hotter. By tomorrow, most hot locations should stay below 100. I'm Mark Mayfield.
3: A planned data center in Northern California is on hold. People against a planned federal immigration detention center near Gilroy won a temporary court victory as a judge put construction on hold again for at least another week.
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3: The A's are having a good week after they beat the Blue Jays yesterday to claim their 3-game series in West Sacramento. The Mariners will now come into West Sacramento for 3 games starting tomorrow. Your next update in 30 minutes. I'm Dina Kodiak, now traffic and weather together on KFBK, Sacramento's News Radio.
5: And at 11:31, we had an earlier accident outside of Vacaville, eastbound 80, right before Meridian. Looks like that's been cleared. However, traffic still remains a little sluggish starting at Leisure Town Road. It continues to Meridian. After that, no delays through the Dixon area, although there is a small patch of sluggish traffic between Pedrick and Kidwell. And then getting into Davis, looks like that's a little sluggish in patches starting at the old Davis exit and continues to Mace Boulevard. We're looking at the Cap City Freeway, and looks like that's starting to build up northbound between 8th Street and the East Street on-ramp. And as you're making your way southbound on the Cap City Freeway, a little crowded between Exposition and the American River. Traffic on the 10s every 10 minutes, mornings and afternoons. Roy LaMilla, KPK News Radio, 93.1 FM, 1530 AM.
6: This afternoon, mostly sunny, high 101 to 105, clear tonight, low 60 to 64. Mostly sunny on Friday, high tomorrow 90 to 94. Saturday, a beautiful day, mostly sunny with a high 83 to 87. I'm AccuWeather's Andy Robb on KFBK, Sacramento's News Radio.
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9: Next. 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
0: Welcome back in here to Clay and Buck. Just got a text, by the way, from a friend who pointed out, you know, given all the craziness that is going on out there with the recent Lindsey Clancy trial and people who seem to be acting in a deluded state, my book, Manufacturing Delusion, is still out there for all of you. Please get a copy if you have not yet. It continues to sell because people continue to spread by word of mouth that they really enjoyed learning a lot. I put a ton of research and time into it. So Manufacturing Delusion, you can go get your copy. I have yet to have anyone come up to me who read the book and say anything other than, wow, it was actually really good and I learned a lot. So I think that you, and it's about this kind of craziness that is out there, how it's created, where it comes from, what it does to us, hence the title of the book. So please go get a copy. Amazon's the easiest place to pick it up. Okay. Bunch of talkbacks here. Podcast listener Janet, this is A Hit It.
16: Hey, Clay and Buck. Janet from Wisconsin watching the YouTube channel today. I see a lot of people commenting in the chat about how we should be boycotting the NFL for going woke 10 years ago. My thoughts are if we boycott every company that does or said something in the past that we didn't agree with, we would literally have nowhere to shop or nowhere left to go for entertainment.
0: Yeah. Is anyone saying that they boycotted the NFL for going woke recently, or did someone bring that up? I don't remember that. Well, I mean, you can just bring it up because you feel like it. Yeah, I have. It's kind of a recurring joke on the show. It's like, Buck, I'm not the sports guy. I mean, I played sports all my life. I love sports to play. I just went to the U.S. Open, so I watched tennis still. Even though tennis is actually institutionally the apparatus, like the USTA, and all, that's very, they're very woke. It's a very left wing bureaucracy, but they are separating men and women in sports with no ifs, ands, or buts, so give them credit where it's due. I just couldn't after a while. The NFL, and really for me the NBA, I grew up watching the NBA. I mean, I was a Knicks fan in the 90s. I went to Knicks games. I was emotionally invested in, you know, seeing if Allen Houston could be worth his crazy $120 million contract. I mean, I was a Knicks fan. And then it just in the early 2000s, I just sort of, I was like, I've had enough. But I also still will watch shows on Netflix, and I try to enjoy content where I can. So no one's perfect on this stuff, because to your point, you're going to end up with no options and nothing to watch. But you do want to make choices where you can. And you certainly want to support people that align with your values. For example, all the sponsors on this program, we tell you, they're with you. Just because if they're on this show, they're willing to stand up for what you believe in. So I think that's really important. And then when things like the Young Washington movie come out, or we have Angel Studios with the new production, or somebody's, you know, my friend Jack Carr is talking about his latest best-selling book, or Brad Thor, another guy with, you know, huge, huge best-selling thriller author, and both really good guys. You know, we have them on because we want to elevate the cultural forces that we think are not just entertaining, but also for the greater good. See the world properly. So you're never going to be perfect, though, right? You know, where am I going to get my clothes? Am I going to make all my own clothing? No, I mean, although Nike's had a rough go, if you've seen the stock price. Whoa, Nike, not good. Podcast listener Tammy in Utah, play B.
17: Hi, Clay and Buck. This is Tammy in Utah. I'm on the side of guilty in the Clancy case. My daughter and all of her female co-workers are on the side of guilty as well. I think it's dumb that people would have an opinion that men can't understand women's hormones or postpartum. That's like saying that women can't have an opinion on rape because they don't understand men's testosterone. She's guilty of premeditated, intentional murder.
0: Yeah, I completely agree with you, Tammy. I agree with everything you're saying. And I would also point out that if you've never suffered from mental illness personally, or been a family member or a spouse or something, or very close to someone, you really don't know what it's like. That's also true. But that can't be the standard for whether or not we hear evidence and decide whether a person needs to be held accountable for a triple murder. You don't have to have suffered from postpartum psychosis to be able to judge whether a person can be held accountable for what they've done, even if they say they had postpartum psychosis, right? This is where the expectation cannot be. Because think about what that would leave open to. Oh, okay, so can I judge a jihadist suicide bomber who, let's say, fails in the attempt, even if I've never experienced, you know, what it is to be a Muslim radical fighting in a civil war in Yemen or some other country? Speaking of Yemen, there's some fighting going on in the city of Mocha, which is a shame. But just a little fact, a little historical fact, that is where we get the term Mocha coffee from. Because from the roughly 15th to 18th centuries, Mocha was an important coffee trading port. And it's named for a city in Yemen. I just thought you would like to know that. I was reading today about there's, you know, fighting going on there. And that's a shame. But yeah, city of Mocha. Yeah, we got that, which is nice. Jade Warwick will be coming up with us here shortly. So we're going to talk to her about the RNC and what she has been seeing there, who she's talked to, all of that. And then she is going to, be with us for the live stream, which will go about 20 minutes. It'll be a lot. We'll talk to her about all kinds of things. She's got a cool British accent. You're going to want to hear what she has to say about all the stuff. So stick around for that. Tomorrow marks the 25th anniversary of September 11th, when 19 hijackers weaponized four civilian airplanes, killing nearly 3,000 people. Since those attacks a quarter century ago, thousands more have died from 9/11-related illnesses. The Tunnel to Towers Foundation was created to honor, support, and educate the next generation of Americans. One ongoing commitment by the foundation is the creation of veterans' villages that stand as a beacon of hope for those who have sacrificed everything for our nation. These communities are committed to helping veterans achieve stability and independence by providing safe housing and personalized services tailored to their needs. Within each village, residents find support, dignity, and a sense of belonging among others who truly understand the meaning of service and sacrifice. With multiple veterans' villages completed and more in development across the country, Tunnel to Towers and its supporters believe no veteran should ever be left behind. The Veterans Villages is just one of many initiatives the Tunnel to Towers Foundation has launched. You can help them continue to do good by donating $11 every month at t2t.org. You can also amplify your impact with a car or land donation. Again, that's t2t.org, t2t.org, because America must never forget.
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9: Next. Hey, Alfie. What can I get for you?
10: Hey, Nora. Just a nice latte, please. How was your weekend?
9: Not bad, thanks. Mainly working here. You?
10: Me? Well, I was battling gods in the afterlife realm, and after lunch, I fought mercenaries. Ooh, could I get oat milk with that latte, please?
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10: And then Sunday was mostly fighting supervillains. So a pretty chill weekend. Ooh, and I'll grab an almond croissant, too.
9: Wait, what? That didn't actually happen, right?
10: It happens on PS5.
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0: Warwick Report, which you can watch on YouTube and stream, and she is joining us from the Dallas RNC for the midterms. Jade, great to see you. Thank you for being here.
21: Thank you for having me again. Nice
0: How
21: to see you.
0: How is it going? Tell us, who have you spoken to? What have you seen? You are down there on the floor. You're seeing everybody. What's going on?
21: Oh, I mean, it's a lot. I mean, it's the first time that the Republicans have held a midterm convention. And, you know, there is a reason for that. It looks pretty bad for the midterms. So we're trying to turn that around, you know, rework the messaging and, you know, put the people first. It's been quite hectic. Everyone who's anyone is there. I ran into Laura Loomer yesterday. I spent a lot of time with Anna Paulina Luna. And yeah, a lot of networking and having a good time, too. So.
0: What is the, I assume you saw the Trump speech last night. What is the lineup like, this evening? What is there a theme? You can educate all of us on this one, because quite honestly, I'm just watching the big speeches. I'm not up on like the minute by minute over there.
21: Of course. Well, the schedule is ever changing because obviously the president and the vice president have very hectic schedules, but JD and Trump are supposed to speak again today. So that'll be interesting. Not sure exactly what they're going to go over, but I am in the media deck, so I will be updating everyone on X and YouTube, as well as Instagram and Facebook, so stay tuned for that.
0: Yeah, that'll be excellent. What of the Trump speech last night, how do you think $5,000 fee, how'd that go over with everybody? The dividend, I think he was calling it. Was the room excited? What was the aftermath? We got some people here today calling in who are big Trump supporters who were thinking, I'm not sure that's really gonna cut it right now. What do you think?
21: It was mixed emotions in the room. Everyone sort of looked at each other like, ooh, that's an interesting promise to make. Some people looked really excited. I mean, who isn't when you're offered $5,000, if you win? But, just given all the other promises for like stimulus checks, that did not deliver, you know, I don't really have my hopes up for that. And also, I think he knows that we're probably going to lose, I think, the House in the midterms. So I'm not saying it's like an empty promise, but at the same time, it just doesn't seem feasible.
0: Yeah, no, it's going to be very hard. He recognized that in the speech. Historically speaking, the party in power in midterm, it's just very tough because the House margins are thin to begin with in terms of our majority, and people are frustrated, and it's much easier to campaign to the frustrations, even if they're somewhat broad frustrations, not specific to any one policy. So I sense that, too. I watched the president's speech. The Fetterman, like airdropping in Fetterman there. I guess it was on a screen, but bringing Fetterman to the mix. How did that go over with everybody at the RNC?
21: It was very interesting. Again, mixed reactions. I'm with a couple of influencers, and we're trying to communicate to the public, you know, our honest opinions with this, between Fetterman and, you know, Anna Paulina Luna on stage, almost getting her bum tapped, by that guy. It was a lot of very strange things going on at the convention, but you know, at the same time, it is the first midterm convention for the GOP, so I'm giving them sort of a wide berth here to make a few mistakes and test it out.
0: Yeah, I've never done this before, so it's interesting to see how this unfolds this time. Clay had an objection. I'm sure this, I don't even know if you thought about this. Clay had an objection he raised yesterday that they're doing this when it's going to conflict. Some of the speeches are conflicting with the first football games of the NFL season, which seems to be not optimal for programming purposes. But I watched the speech this morning when I was having my coffee, so I do it on on playback, and that's all to the good. Give me what you can. I'm sure people. The president was talking last night, and we're speaking to Jade Warwick, and guys, she's going to stay for a live stream. She's going to tell us about how she became a commentator. She's from the UK, which you can probably tell from her accent. I'm going to ask you some UK specific stuff too on the other side of things. Like, okay, what happened to this country that I grew up thinking was like America's cuddly grandfather? You know, forget 1776, things got a little rough. 1812, you guys got us back, but generally we really love our Brits. And now your country of birth has just seemed to go completely bonkers in so many ways. So I do want to, yes, I want to talk to you about that, but bringing it back to, that'll be in the live stream, guys. So get on youtube.com, go to Clay N. Buck, and, also you can write in questions for Jade there if you want to know anything about, well, any of the things we're talking about here. She's at I keep calling it the RNC. I guess it's the midterm convention put on by the Republican, yes, National, Committee. So, Paxton. I think that to me, this has become the this could be like the Waterloo of the Republican Party in this midterm. If Paxton doesn't win, we're going to have a really rough time. Trump gave some shout outs to Paxton last night in the speech, saying he's the greatest attorney general the state of Texas has had. What are you hearing from everybody there about feelings on that race?
21: Again, there's a mixed emotion from everyone. You know, I've got friends who are more on the independent side versus the far right, as the crazy lunatic media like to call it. And, you know, it doesn't matter what side they're on. Everyone is a little concerned about the midterms. As we know, the left run media and they run social media in Hollywood. So I really do feel like they are picking anything and everything to attack every candidate in the midterms, and they're trying to sway the public opinion and their votes using media and Hollywood. So, I mean, I personally am quite concerned for everyone just because of what we're up against. You know, it's such a huge machine.
0: That's absolutely the case. And, you know, we're talking today, Jade, on tomorrow is the very solemn anniversary, 25th anniversary of 9/11. Today is the 1 year anniversary of the Charlie Kirk assassination. And it's my understanding that Charlie Kirk and what he did was instrumental in not only a lot of people that I know becoming activists, commentators, involved in some way in conservative media in this country, but for you as well. I wanted you to speak to, it's 1 year since Charlie Kirk's assassination. What are your reflections?
21: It feels like a year, also feels like it's been a few months. You know, it's very strange. This whole year has been off. I feel as if ever since he passed away, the world got a lot darker and we've been in shock. You know, most of us are still in the grieving period, whether you knew him or not. A public execution, you know, that of that level, it really did something to us. For me, I knew that the right thing to do was to speak out. I was aware that, you know, God's put me in a very unique position where I'm a British and American citizen. Therefore, I can speak on behalf of Brits. Whereas if I was in the UK or if a British person did speak out, they get arrested. They go to jail, sometimes even prison for very, very long periods of time for the things that I say, from the safety of America, from, you know, having the protections of the Constitution. And, you know, I didn't know a lot about Charlie. Like, I'm honest with people about this. I was aware of who he was. I knew he was doing good things, but, you know, I wasn't immersed in his content. And over the last year, I've been learning a lot more about him. I've been watching his debates and his speeches. And I do feel like he was most likely going to be president one day. This man was incredible. And, you know, he shouldn't die for, you know, in vain. We should all speak up and have bravery. And as Winston Churchill said, you know, bravery is the first, you know, human, it's like spirit, because everything else will follow in that line. So being brave is something that Charlie was very opinionated on. And yeah, as a woman, it's not the smartest thing to do to speak out and go against dangerous organizations like the Muslim Brotherhood. But someone has to do it. And God put me in this position. So I'm going to do it whether people like it or not.
0: What is the, and we'll get into more of this in the live stream, but it's very interesting because you have a big online following and you have the British and American citizenship. So you're in that unique position. From the perspective of the UK authorities, what is the most controversial of your public positions, would you say? Is there one thing that you're like, man, if they could get their claws into me on that one?
21: Oh, my most controversial take? I mean, I'm very opposed to Sharia law, of course. I think that mass migration destroys societies. But I'd say my most controversial take is that we need to abolish white guilt, because it is, you know, the lead of suicidal empathy. You know, that's how civilizations fall, is, you know, they have suicidal empathy. They start becoming a degenerate society that self-hate and fail to breed. And I don't want to see the West die out because we have invented so much that, you know, the entire world uses
0: today. Jade, stay with us, guys. Go to the YouTube, go to Clay and Buck page on YouTube, and continue with the live stream here. Jade, we'll keep going in just a second.
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27: It's the Shane Reaction. 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
30: Republican Steve Hilton in a sprint to the November election rolls out more reforms today that he says will fix California's broken government if he is elected governor. President Trump promises to give every American adult $5,000 if Republicans win a majority in both the House and the Senate in November's election. And a surprise visit, the prominent Democrat who appeared at the Republican midterm convention in Dallas. A lot to get to straight ahead. We've got weather and traffic for you together in just a moment. But first, it is the top of the hour. That means it's time for the top stories from the KFPK newsroom.
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3: Here are the latest headlines from the KFPK newsroom. Immigrant rights supporters are backing new laws that would fine private detention centers.
31: AB 1633, which would create a 25% tax on private detention centers, and AB 2465, which would stop these companies from getting tax breaks, state grants, or loans. Both bills would contribute money to a Due Process for All fund, which would pay for immigration services and help for communities impacted by detention centers. I'm Tammy Trujillo.
3: The Terminix Pest Control Company will pay a 3.1 $1.15 million fine here in California.
2: 29 counties sued the company for alleged environmental violations and for violating consumer privacy laws. The counties say Terminix disposed pesticides and hazardous waste in company waste bins that were hauled off to municipal landfills across the state. District attorney investigators found pesticides, batteries, e-waste, and cleaning solutions in outgoing waste bins. Investigations also showed customers' records were disposed of without first being shredded or made unreadable in violation of California privacy laws. I'm Daniel Martindale.
3: COVID-19 cases are rising across California, prompting health officials to encourage people to stay up to date on vaccinations. Despite the increase in cases, though, officials say there has not been a corresponding rise in severe illness or hospitalizations. Your next update in 30 minutes. I'm Dina Kodiak. Now traffic and weather together on KFBK, Sacramento's News Radio.
5: Now, Sacramento weather.
6: This afternoon, mostly sunny, high 101 to 105, clear tonight, low 60 to 64. Mostly sunny on Friday, high tomorrow 90 to 94. Saturday, a beautiful day, mostly sunny with a high 83 to 87. I'm AccuWeather's Andy Robb on KFBK, Sacramento's News Radio.
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7: From ABC News, I'm Wayne Cabot. Scrapping the map in Missouri, the Republican Secretary of State, Denny Hoskins, ordering local election authorities to use the 2022 congressional map, not the map backed by President Trump. He was forced to by the Supreme Court today in a ruling this morning. ABC's Catherine Falder says more legal battles are likely, though, with the election just 54 days away.
8: Back in June, the Supreme Court similarly ruled that in Alabama, for example, they could use that map, that Republican-backed map. And it seems like, at least so far, there will be more legal battles here. But it seems like so far that the Supreme Court, in terms of when they weigh in, has been deferring to the states. In this case, we're discussing the Missouri state Supreme Court. But the reality is that this is far from over. We will likely see more of these battles before the midterms. Whether it affects the midterms or not is still to be determined.
7: Also still pending, the Supreme Court ruling on Republican attempts to quickly create a master list of eligible voters and to bar the Postal Service from sending ballots out to those not on the list. Another appeals court today blocked that attempt. Still waiting on the Supreme Court. Hard to keep up with all the scary AI news, and here's more of it today. Anthropic gave the New York Times advance access to a report documenting what it says is a new genre of abuse. Attempts to use Claude to develop software for missiles, armed drones, and bombs. It found three cases in China, two in Russia, one in Yemen. All were shut down. Republicans are mum about President Trump's new promise of a $5,000 dividend to adults if Republicans win the midterm elections. Democrats have a lot to say, though. California Congressman Robert Garcia.
13: The dividend is not happening. He promised a dividend on the tariffs. That didn't happen. He promised a dividend on Doge. That didn't happen.
7: A lot of red on Wall Street right now. The Dow down 400 last hour of trading. 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
5: Next update in less than 30 minutes. Breaking news the second it happens. 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
14: Okay, here we go. We're rolling into Thursday. This is the anniversary of the assassination, of course, of Charlie Kirk. We're going to talk a little bit about that today, more on the convention that's going on in Dallas. We're going to get to much more on that. In fact, we'll spend a significant amount of time on day one. It's a two-day event. And some of the speakers who were there, surprise speaker, a prominent Democrat, shows up, appears. So we'll have more on that. Headline Wall Street Journal right now at this hour, Iran producing ballistic missiles again. Subhead reads, intelligence findings say Tehran is assembling stockpiled components into weapons in underground facilities. There is absolutely no indication, no sign whatsoever that we are nearing an end to this conflict. That's pretty clear. Thanks for being here on the Shane Reaction on this Thursday. Niners play tonight. That's exciting. In Australia, Melbourne. We'll see how that goes. Play the Rams. We'll see how our Niners do. They've been there for about a week trying to get their legs and get a little bit of rest. And apparently the Rams just went in like at the last minute. So there's big debate about whether what's the best way to do this. Which one is smarter, Well, I guess we'll find out, see which team is more fatigued, even though it's the first game of the year. And most teams are fatigued on the first game of the year. So that's going to be interesting. I want to get into more later on in the program. The former top political aide to Governor Newsom, Dana Williamson, who's in enormous illegal trouble. She's pled guilty to a number of charges. And she comes up for these sentencing hearings, and they keep getting pushed back for medical reasons, which I find very odd. So at any rate, we'll take a look at that coming up a little bit later on. I do want to get into a couple of other things later on here in this hour. You heard a little bit about this on the ABC News Network update about last night, President Trump promising $5,000 to every American adult if Republicans win a majority in the House and in the Senate. And I heard that and I thought, really? Yeah. I don't know how much I'm in favor of this, but we'll get into that. In fact, I don't think I am, but we'll get into that a little bit later on this hour. I want to roll out the clip for you. So I want to begin today, however, with Steve Hilton. What he's been doing is really pretty remarkable. He's got his foot on the gas pedal here. He's in fifth gear and the pedal's to the floor. He is rolling out one new plan, new sets of reforms almost every single day for California state government. So we're going to kind of go over what he has already done leading up to today in a moment. But I want to talk a little bit about some new reforms, four new reforms that he is announcing right about this hour in Southern California that he says will help fix the machine, the political machine in Sacramento. His plan would end to the pay to play in the legislature, number one. Number two, he says one of his other reforms would be keep taxpayer money out of campaigns. That's going to be very challenging. Number three, open lawmakers' records to the public. That's going to be challenging. Number four, stop luxury spending on the $1.2 million Capitol Annex project. Now, I don't know what luxury spending is on the very mysterious, secretive remodel at the state capitol that Democrats have told us almost zero about. Even though they promised to be very transparent, they're not. So he's going to have an announcement that is going to be made here very, very shortly in Southern California. San Diego is where they're holding this news conference, scheduled for noon today, our time. And he's talking about the cost of living in the state of California and the steps that he's taking. And this is very much part of his campaign strategy now in these last weeks leading up to the November election, is to talk about those pocketbook issues. And frankly, look, this is what voters vote on. And so while Democrats have put Javier Becerra in the Biden basement and are keeping him away from cameras and reporters and microphones and very few public appearances, Steve Hilton's campaign is out there in full view for everybody to see and hear. And he is making appearances on a daily basis on, you name the network, you name the cable outlet, you name the location for a news conference. He's holding it. He's doing it. And he's doing one right now as we speak. But he also, this is a clip from a recent interview that he did with Fox Business. And he talked here about his plan to lower costs for gasoline and diesel and electricity by producing more oil, more natural gas right here in California.
0: We've now got the highest gas prices in the country, at least $2 higher or more than anywhere else, because of these policies. Who's been hurt by that? Working people, small business owners. My plan is to open up California production so that we actually stop importing and use our own resources, and to get rid of the hidden taxes on gas and energy so that we can bring prices down. $3 gas is my pledge. And on electricity, we should be using natural gas to generate affordable, reliable electricity so we can reduce electric bills. Because all of these things gas prices and diesel and electric bills, they are contributors to every business's cost, which is why, among other things, we have the highest grocery prices in the country. It is all insane and totally avoidable. And when I'm governor, we're going to go in a different common sense direction.
14: This is a common theme for him. Okay. In just in recent days, recent weeks, here are some of the proposals that he has put forth. You just heard him talk about his plan to lower costs for gasoline, diesel, and electricity. Big costs here in California. In addition to that, within the past few days, he talked about a proposal to get rid of the DMV. I'm not sure how you do that, but apparently the DMV would look a little different, is our best guess on that. Capping the vehicle registration in California at $73. That's the most you would pay to register your vehicle in the state of California. And he has announced in recent weeks eliminating the state income tax on Californians who earn $150,000 a year or less. Just get rid of it, state income tax, for those making $150,000 a year or less. Now, these are all very appealing to voters. Obviously, he's hitting those pocketbook issues for a reason as we get closer, and he knows that this could be a turning point. He says the way that he pays for this is by cutting the size of government, reducing bureaucracy, the red tape, cutting the size of agencies by 5%, maybe even up to 10% in some cases. So that's his plan going forward. Part of his news conference today, by the way, he is expected to talk more about Javier Becerra, his opponent, the Democrat, and how he is a true insider. And how Javier Becerra has spent 36 years in the system, in different levels, in different positions. And he's going to talk a little bit about this case surrounding Javier Becerra, which also involves, by the way, Dana Williamson, who I brought up off the top of the program, the former top aide to Governor Newsom. She also worked for Javier Becerra, and she's caught up in this whole case of three people, she's one of them, pleading guilty after $225,000 was taken from Becerra's campaign account. And Becerra says that he has admitted. This is according to a news release from Steve Hilton leading up to today's news conference. He writes, Becerra has admitted that he knew about the authorized payments. Hilton is going to unveil part of this in his four different reforms today. So he's going to make this an issue, and he's continuing to make this an issue. So we'll keep an eye on that. If we get any new audio coming out of that, we'll, of course, bring it your way. Maybe I'll bring some of it to you tomorrow, if not today. Let me do this. I want to give you, first of all, the contact information and then tell you a little bit more about the surprise guest who just showed up. Prominent Democrat just shows up at the Republican midterm convention in Dallas. Hello. The phone number here is 916-921-1530, 1-800-834-1530. The text line is 51881. You start your message with KFBK. 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And then email option is theshanereaction@kfbk.com. And that's T-H-E-S-H-A-N-E, reaction, all one word, at kfbk.com. Received a number of interesting emails in the inbox today, which I checked out before the show. Well, I hope to get to some of those here over the course of the program today. And then how about Senator John Fetterman? Oh, stoking it again. I wonder if he's going to jump and switch, flip. Could this Democrat become a Republican? He spoke to the Republican midterm convention via video last night. What he said, you'll hear it right here on The Shane Reaction.
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9: Next. Hey, Alfie, what can I get for you?
10: Hey, Nora, just a nice latte, please. How was your weekend?
9: Not bad, thanks. Mainly working here. You?
10: Me? Well, I was battling gods in the afterlife realm, and after lunch, I fought mercenaries.

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4: 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Glad to have you here on this Thursday. 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Did you watch last night at all of the midterm convention, Republican convention in Dallas? Had a number of interesting people there. I'm going to be rolling out audio clips from it today. We're going to get to Senator John Fetterman, the Democrat. He made an appearance via video. President Trump, of course, the keynote speaker, the final speaker. I'm going to roll out some audio from him. Made a rather controversial remark about giving $5,000 to every American adult if the Republicans win a majority in both the House and the Senate. The big star, in my estimation, was Congressman Brandon Gill. He brought the House down with his speech. And coming up in the next hour, second hour of the program, I'm going to roll a number of clips from him and what he had to say and why a lot of people are saying this man is presidential timber. He's he could be one of those on the bench. So we've got a lot to get to there. This Dana Williamson story I do want to get into right now. I find it very interesting. There's something going on with her, and it sounds like it's a pretty serious health issue. Don't know exactly what the details are. A lot of it is still secretive. However, just as a quick reminder who she is, and this is all related to Javier Becerra. So Dana Williamson is a former top political aide to Governor Newsom, and she is apparently recovering from what sounds like was an unplanned surgery, and court records showing that her attorney is now asking a federal court to delay her sentencing, pushing it back even further. So there's already been one surgery, and now it looks like there's been a second. That's what we can at least decipher at this point. So she pled guilty in May to three different federal charges, including conspiring to commit bank and wire fraud, filing a false tax return, and lying to investigators. Okay. So federal prosecutors and her attorney, McGregor Scott, agreed to schedule her sentencing for September 17th, so that's coming up, but that's now apparently been pushed back. Court records show that her attorney last week filed a motion to delay the sentencing, along with a request to seal some sensitive health-related documents. So there are some records that show that Williamson apparently had a surgery the following day after that request was made, but it doesn't say much more than that. Now, she had a liver transplant earlier this year. And it's not immediately clear if the medical issues are related here, if those two surgeries are related. So here's where this ties Becerra into the fold of this storyline. Williamson was indicted in November of 2025 for her role in organizing a scheme to funnel

0: $225,000 from an inactive political campaign account that belonged to Javier Becerra. So if you go back in his career, Becerra was a former California Attorney General and is now the former U.S. Health and Human Services Secretary under former President Joe Biden, now, of course, running for governor. And his opponent in this race for governor, Steve Hilton, is questioning, how is it that Becerra wouldn't know that $225,000 just disappeared from his campaign account? And apparently the money went to pay for one of his aides when he moved to Washington, D.C. to work with Javier Becerra. So there are a lot of layers to all of this, and that's why Becerra's name is part of this discussion. And Hilton is bringing that up again today, as I mentioned earlier, at his news conference in Southern California. But then there's the question about Dana Williamson. And what are the health issues here? Because this is the second time it's been pushed back. So we'll keep an eye on that. I don't know if you saw it, but it was quite an interesting moment. Senator John Fetterman, a Democrat from Pennsylvania, he spoke to the Republican midterm convention via video last night. This is an escalation, clearly, of the growing divide between him and the radical wing of the Democrat Party, as he actually endorsed a Republican who is running for office in Texas.
1: Yes, I'm Senator John Fetterman, Pennsylvania. Yes, I'm a Democrat. Why am I here talking to you today? Because, well, I'm a common sense Democrat. I'm always going to stand with America. I'm always going to reject the extremes and socialism and that anti-American way of life. Dave McCormick is the kind of senator that gets the job done, and he's going to fight for Pennsylvania. I'm proud to count him as my friend. Right back over my shoulder, that's the iconic U.S. Steel Mill. And that's exactly the kind of thing that will work together and will work with President Trump to fight and defend the steel way of life right here in the Steel Valley. I have this opportunity to introduce this great American, a great senator. And yes, he's in a different party, but I'm proud to count him as my great friend. So for everybody in Dallas, I'm here to introduce Dave McCormick.
0: A Republican. You know, the more he talks, the more we hear from Senator John Fetterman, the more he sounds like a Republican. I would not be at all surprised if he jumps. He switches parties. Yeah, and maybe be successful. Who knows? The hit pieces are coming up. Have you seen some of the storylines coming out on against him, some of his former aides who are talking to outlets like the Wall Street Journal, and they're bad-mouthing Fetterman and his work ethic, so... That is to be expected. Okay, I've got another piece of sound I want to roll for you, and it's from President Trump last night making a speech, and he's getting all kinds of attention today for what he has promised. And his promise is this: if Republicans win the majority in the House and in the United States Senate, every single American adult will get $5,000. Okay. I don't know if I'm real crazy about this. I don't know how you feel about it. But we'll roll it up for you, and maybe we can have a discussion about that right here on The Shane Reaction. Thanks for being here on this Thursday. My name is Sam Shane. This is The Shane Reaction.
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0: Another uncertain day in the bond market. Here's a headline, Wall Street Journal today, as we speak. Bonds extend sell-off, sending 10-year yield above 4.9%. Financial headlines are telling the story, folks, of whether it's the bond market or the national debt topping $40 trillion. I believe there is an answer for you to protect your wealth, and that would be precious metals in my estimation. Hi, friend Sam Shane. I've been very bullish on gold and silver for quite some time, and now many Wall Street experts are as well because they're predicting higher prices ahead. And one big reason, this soaring national debt. In 1971, just as an example, the price for an ounce of gold was $35. Today, it's over $4,400. 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
0: President Trump promises to send $5,000 to every American adult if Republicans win a majority in the House and the Senate. What do you think of that? You will hear what he had to say at the convention last night, straight ahead. It is, however, the bottom of the hour. It is time for some of the top headlines from the KFBK newsroom.
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11: Here are the latest headlines from the KFBK newsroom. Turning Point USA is holding an event in Utah tonight to remember conservative activist Charlie Kirk on the one-year anniversary of his assassination. The Kirk-founded organization said a deliberate act of remembrance will take place at Utah Valley University. Kirk was shot and killed last year while speaking at an event with thousands in attendance. Hollywood post-production crews are urging Governor Gavin Newsom to sign a tax credit aimed at keeping their jobs here in California. The workers include visual effects specialists, editors, and sound engineers. They say tax incentives have slowly pushed their jobs to places like New York and Canada.
3: 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Weather alert.
11: Heat advisory will remain in place until tonight for Sacramento and the surrounding region, but there's relief on the horizon. High temperatures in Sacramento are forecast to drop into the lower 90s by tomorrow and into the mid-80s by the weekend. Major chunks of Lake Tahoe could face power outages this weekend. High fire danger might require a public safety outage management on the Nevada side of the lake. It's possible the lights will be out from 11 a.m. on Saturday until 11 a.m. on Sunday. Your next update in 30 minutes. I'm Dina Kodiak. Let's get you over to the KFBK Traffic Center for a look at traffic and weather together on KFBK, Sacramento's News Radio.
12: And this traffic is brought to you by Safeway and Cap City. A little heavy heading away from Midtown, starting around N Street. Doesn't last all that long. Eastbound 80 through Davis. You're kind of sluggish as you go through the Davis area. And then again, across the, looks like the Cross Causeway. And then as you approach the Y. In the meantime, we got heavy stuff going on. Heavy traffic. This is up on southbound I-5, and it's going to be right there at 102. They're doing some maintenance, so be prepared to slow down and wait. This week at Safeway, large pack 2-pound strawberries are $3.99 each. 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
3: Now, Sacramento weather.
13: Sunny, hot this afternoon, high 101 to 105, clear tonight, low 60 to 64. Mostly sunny Friday, high 90 to 94, and for Saturday, mostly sunny, high 83 to 87. I'm AccuWeather's Andy Robb on KFBK, Sacramento's News Radio.
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0: What do you think of that idea floated by President Trump last night? He said if the Republicans win majority in both the House and the U.S. Senate, that he will send out a $5,000 check to every American adult. How about that? I'm going to roll that clip for you. I don't know what your reaction is. By the way, we've been getting some reaction on the text line, and I want to get to that. But let me give you the contact information before I do any of this work. 916-921-1530 or 1-800-834-1530. The text line is 51881. Start your message with KFBK. If you're listening on the iHeartRadio app, you can tap on the red microphone button. Got some interesting text, already some really good feedback today from listeners on a number of topics. First of all, listener writes in, all of Hilton's ideas would take an entire change of the elected officials in Sacramento. This is a Democrat state, and don't forget that. So if Hilton becomes governor and still has a Democrat-led government, he won't be able to get a parking spot, much less $3 gas or anything else he's promising. See, that is an issue. There's no question about it. Some of these changes that he is proposing, would need help from the legislature, and would they be willing to go along with it? Maybe if there was a big resounding message that was sent, a shot across the bow, so to speak, from a political standpoint, where there would be like wholesale changes or maybe some big upsets, maybe he could start getting some cooperation if he becomes governor with the Democrat-led legislature. We'll see. Another listener writes in, Sam, apologies, missed the first few minutes of the show, but wanted to remember Charlie Kirk today, a whole year ago. Such a loss for the youth movement and common sense. Yep, today is the one-year anniversary of the assassination of Charlie Kirk, and there are many events that are being planned all across the country. And yes, we did mention that off the top of the show, but it is in everybody's mind about Charlie Kirk today for obvious reasons. If anything, writes the next listener, Fetterman would probably change to independent. I don't think so. I think if he leaves the Democrat Party, he becomes Republican. I really do. He's sounding more and more like a Republican, and he's extremely disenchanted with the direction of the Democrat Party and how the extreme radical wing of that party is beginning to take hold and becoming more influential almost by the week. I wouldn't be surprised to see it. Next listener writes in, Sam, what's interesting is President Trump didn't call the payment a check, instead a dividend. And no, it doesn't make sense when we're already in debt. But if the debt wasn't so high, yes, I'd love the payment towards a new purse. Well, that leads us nicely into the audio clip. This is President Trump during a speech last night at the Republican midterm convention in Dallas, where he made this promise.
1: And here is my promise. If the Republicans win the House of Representatives and the United States Senate, both of them, because of our economic, tremendous economic success, like in history, we've never had anything like what's happening, but because of our tremendous strength and success economically, I will issue a dividend to every adult citizen in the United States of America for $5,000.
0: Okay, I'm not a fan. Not a fan at all of this. It doesn't matter to me for two reasons. Number one, we have a $40-plus trillion debt. And if we're doing that well, then let's pay down the debt, first of all. That has to be a priority. And I have criticized President Trump in the past, along with the leadership in Washington, D.C. for decades, Republican and Democrat, who have driven us into this deep hole financially. So that has to be a priority, number one. Number two, I don't want any of my political leaders, I don't care what political party they're in, handing over or sending money to people for a vote. I'm not good with this. It just rubs me the wrong way. I understand his motive. I don't think it was a wise thing to put into a speech. If I were one of his advisors, I'd say, Mr. President, you need to pull that out. That shouldn't be part of your speech. You're going to be widely criticized, and he has been. I heard one person on the radio today coming into work trying to defend this, and it didn't resonate with me. I don't know how you defend it. And I've had people who write into me and say, oh, you never criticize Trump. You know, I do. And I don't have a problem with it when I think that it's deserved. I am a big fan of a lot of what he's done. I think he's been extraordinarily successful on many fronts for this country. But there are times like this where I don't see it. It just doesn't make sense to me. Whether it's a Republican or a Democrat, if that were Bernie Sanders, I'd say the same thing. I don't see it. I got an interesting email from a listener named Scott, and he writes, "Hi, Sam, I emailed you a while ago. I've moved to Florida, and just today I needed DMV services, and it's done by the tax collectors here. I couldn't use my appointment, got a walk-in number, was in and out in less than 30 minutes. It only cost me $8 for a temporary tag for my RV. Also, registering my wife's SUV for 2 years and my truck for one was less than half of what it was for 1 year each in California. Enjoy your show. Look forward to it on the app every afternoon." Thanks, Scott. Scott's listening in from Florida. That has to do with what we talked about yesterday, by the way, about capping the registration fee at $73, which is what Steve Hilton wants to do for all vehicles. Okay, we got the live line is filling up, so let me do this. I got time for one call, and then we're going to get to the rest on the other side of the break, but Wendy is joining us from Rancho Cordova on this Thursday. Hi, Wendy. Thanks for calling in. What's on your mind?
4: Well, I'm not big on our deficit the way it is, getting money. When he got in, I think the first time, and he sent out the Trump checks.
0: Yes.
4: I wasn't going to cash mine until I found out I was getting taxed on it.
0: Yeah.
4: Then if you're going to tax me on it, then, you know, so. But I would like an avenue to be able to send it back. Go towards the deficit.
0: There you go.
4: Like you're
0: now, Wendy,
4: to pay now, off your principal.
0: Yes, that makes. I like this idea. That gives us the option. If they actually do that, if they actually pay down the debt, I mean.
4: Well, that's. I'm right there with you as far as the deficit goes and the debt.
0: Mm-hmm. Good.
4: I think in the bigger picture, like. They're getting their money. The fraud has been outed.
0: Yeah.
4: And so they're getting their money. You got Bass who jumped ship. Why? Because she's got hers.
0: Oh.
4: She's trying to give
0: a bump
4: to her adversary, which will put us into communism.
0: Yeah, Wendy, that's a whole other issue. She's in a world of trouble. I don't doubt that.
4: I think it's the big game, though. I really do.
0: Well, thank you very much. I appreciate it, Wendy, and I appreciate your support on this. I think that more Americans are feeling this way, that we've got to do something about this debt. We've got calls coming in on the live line, so I do want to get to those. It is time for us to take a quick break, and then I've got a really interesting clip. Remember this guy, Jacob Coxon? I talked about him yesterday here in the program. This is a former researcher for Anthropic and OpenAI, and he was making headlines all around the globe yesterday. He said artificial intelligence could kill us all by the end of the decade. Well, he did an interview after that one, and we're going to roll that audio in straight ahead.
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0: Okay, we got a lot of reaction coming in here on the Shane reaction, so I do want to get to the live line in just a second from the text line. A number of people writing in, I don't think if the economy is so robust and so fantastic, he would need to bribe voters with a $50,000 dividend. Another listener on that very same topic. The idea of $5,000 to every citizen, to me, is a bit ridiculous when we are $40 trillion in debt. It's not like you're trying to buy votes here. I love President Trump, but he sounded like a Democrat now. That's pretty consistent with what we're seeing. I did listen to this one. This is an interesting one. This listener who has written in quite a bit, he says, I'm usually critical of you for your support of Trump. Today, I give you credit for being critical of him. I am because it's common sense, and that's what I like to do in this program. Is to have a discussion centered around common sense. And it doesn't make much sense to me what he did. Let's go to Chris joining us from Auburn on this Thursday on the live line. Chris, thanks for calling in. What's on your mind?
13: Oh, my God. I don't need his money. I'm already an asset millionaire. I don't need his. I got my piece of the rock, as they say, gold and some investments.
0: Mm-hmm. You don't need it. There are Americans who do need it, but the bigger problem for me, Chris, is number one, we got a massive debt, 40 plus trillion, and number two, I don't like politicians offering money in exchange for votes.
13: I don't like it either. Mm-mm. I don't need the money. I was homeless 45 years ago. I've worked really hard. I've had a good woman put up with me and stand by me going through all my crap with the VA.
0: Yeah.
13: I'm doing just fine. Thank you.
0: Okay. Good to know. Thanks, Chris. Appreciate it. Always nice to hear from Chris. RJ from Placerville is calling on this Thursday. Hi, RJ. What's on your mind?
14: Hey, how's it going? I was
8: calling about Trump's spending. I mean, you criticize it a lot, and maybe it needs to be, but do realize he had to build the military back up after Obama, and then COVID, they sprung COVID on us.
0: Yeah. No, I think there are a lot of factors why the spending is the way it is, but the biggest problem here, RJ, is that this has been mishandled for decades, and in order for this to get fixed now, we are talking about major systematic changes with Medicare, Medicaid, Social Security, what the formula looks like. I mean, big, massive changes in the structure.
8: Yeah, and that's not Medicare for the whole world either. That's
0: right.
8: Not going to fix this. So no. We need to stand behind our guy. He also had to rebuild the military 4 years later after Biden left half of it in.
0: Yeah, and that plays a part of it, but that's not the lion's share of how we got to 40-plus trillion. There are other issues at play here.
8: Big chunk of it between COVID and the military.
0: Okay, so. Thanks. All right, thanks, RJ. Appreciate it. Okay, thank you very much. This is a massive fix. It's not just the Defense Department. I mean, we are talking about big change. When you are $40 trillion in debt, folks, we are talking about big changes that need to happen in order for us to get out of that debt, if we're going to get out of that debt. Time for one more quick call. Dan from Nevada is calling on this Thursday, Hawthorne, Nevada. Hi, Dan. What's on your mind?
14: Sam, fabulous show.
0: Thank you.
14: And in honor of Charlie Kirk, another great patriot that left us sooner than he should have, proved me wrong in order to honor his memory. And I also have a hat that says America First from one of your colleagues there. And I'd like to encourage everyone to go to his store, Pat Walsh's store, to get his apparel.
0: Okay. All right, Dan. Yeah. We'll pass that along. Thanks very much. Appreciate it. So there's a plug for Pat's store. So you've got that. I want to get to this. This is such an interesting clip. I talked about this yesterday on the program because this was a story that got a lot of attention yesterday. A former AI researcher comes out and says, artificial intelligence could kill us all by the end of this decade. His name is Jacob Coxon. He's a former researcher for Anthropic and OpenAI, and he told CNN how it could happen in his estimation.
15: So the precise scenario sounds a little bit like science fiction. It sounds like something that's not real, but I think it is frighteningly real, and it's easiest to understand it if you think about real things that happened 2 months ago. So 2 months ago, OpenAI agents, AIs, hacked into third-party infrastructure entirely of their own accord, and this was like a concentrated hacking spree that they carried out of their own volition. And I think that if you extrapolate into the future the level of capabilities of these AIs, with the same independent volition, they could cause extreme havoc. For example, hacking critical infrastructure, building extinction-level bioweapons. There's a lot of ways that the AI could actuate itself in the world.
0: Oh, boy, that is kind of scary stuff, isn't it? How they could do that, hack their way into all these systems. What a story. Jacob Coxon is his name. Still getting a lot of attention today. Time for a quick call. Let's go to the live line. Seth from Jackson joining us on this Thursday. Hi, Seth. What's on your mind?
16: Hi. How you doing, Sam? Great show. I was just thinking, you know, Trump is an absolute troll king. And I was thinking that he's throwing this $5,000 out there because he's doing what the Democrats do. He's literally just throwing out big money and tricking the voters. I think he's targeting the Democrat voters that are wanting free stuff.
0: Yeah.
16: I don't necessarily agree and think it's a great idea.
0: Yeah.
16: Everybody's talking about him today.
0: Seth, you might be onto something here, and he might be trolling. But I just think this is off limits, even with trolling. I just don't think you go there when you're a politician. You just don't even bring it up. You might be right. He might be doing this just on purpose to go after the Democrats. But I just think from a responsible standpoint, you just don't go there as a political figure. But thank you very much for the call. I appreciate it. Governor Newsom, maybe it's a flip-flop. You know how they say, my position has evolved. Well, maybe it's evolved. Maybe it's a flip-flop, but he's now on the record talking about the U.S. Supreme Court and the number of justices, and should we expand or not expand? Because he's been on the record in the past saying, no, I don't really favor that. Well, what is he saying now? We're going to roll that out for you straight ahead right here on the Shane Reaction. Thanks for being here on this Thursday.
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2: 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We'll have Dr. Joe Galati and The Dish on Sacramento's Midtown Farmers Market tomorrow morning beginning at 5 a.m.
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35: It's the Shane Reaction with Sam Shane.
0: How many justices should be on the U.S. Supreme Court? Governor Newsom and his new position. Is it a flip-flop or has his position evolved? You can judge when we roll out the audio straight ahead. And the congressman who stole the show at the Republican midterm convention last night. Is he presidential material? We roll off that audio as well. We got weather and traffic for you together in just a moment. But first, it is the top of the hour. 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
4: Here are the latest headlines from the KFBK newsroom. Campaign ads are starting to hit TVs across California.
2: The No on Prop 39 campaign has launched a massive TV ad campaign. Prop 39 is the so-called Voter ID Act. The ad starts by asking potential voters if they really know who's behind the bill. Then it cuts to an image of President Trump saying Trump and his MAGA allies are behind it. The No campaign says if Prop 39 passes, it'll make it more difficult to vote. But the Yes campaign says it's no different than using an ID at the grocery store. I'm Jason Campidonia.
4: California is putting new safeguards on artificial intelligence, requiring independent oversight of increasingly powerful AI systems. Governor Gavin Newsom has signed two new laws, creating what his office calls the nation's first standards for independent third-party AI audits and assessments. A scientist working in the Bay Area has made an ancient discovery.
3: Geomorphologist Bridget Lynch found an intact mastodon tooth in a creek in San Mateo County. Paleontologists say it belonged to an adult Pacific mastodon, an extinct relative of modern elephants. They believe the tooth is from the Ice Age era and could be about 10,000 years old. The tooth is now being studied at Stanford University. I'm Daniel Martindale.
4: Your next update in 30 minutes. I'm Dina Kodiak. Now traffic and weather together on KFBK, Sacramento's News Radio.
5: 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Non-injury collision working last half hour or so. Northbound Cap, H Street in Midtown. And apparently it's a non-injury, as I said. But traffic is backing up all the way to 50 at this point. Traffic coming out of Woodland also impacted by some work that's going on there, starting at 102. And let's see if we can find that one. It's a traffic hazard northbound on 99 Walnut Avenue. It's a full tire tread, a huge road gator in the number 2 lane. You got to get around. Tired of overpriced blinds? 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Traffic on the 10s every 10 minutes, mornings and afternoons. 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
32: Now, Sacramento weather.
8: Sunny, hot this afternoon. High 101 to 105. Clear tonight, low 60 to 64. Mostly sunny Friday, high 90 to 94. And for Saturday, mostly sunny, high 83 to 87. I'm AccuWeather's Andy Robb on KFBK, Sacramento's News Radio.
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10: From ABC News, I'm Wayne Cabot. Money is on the minds of Americans with President Trump offering dividends, as he calls them, to all adults, $5,000, but only if Republicans win both houses of Congress in November. Democrats call it a straight-up bribe. Representative Madeline Dean of Pennsylvania saying we're too deep in debt to add another trillion or so.
11: Here's the president who racked up another $4 trillion as a result of the big, beautiful bill. Republicans are complicit in that, so to the point where we are $40 trillion in debt. And then last night, he dangles this promise of a $5,000 payoff for voting for him and Republicans. That would add another trillion or two.
10: Price pressure is evident in new inflation numbers. The producer price index jumping today from 4.7% in July to 5.4 now. And that's making government bonds more expensive. It's adding red ink to Wall Street. The S&P right now closing lower for a fourth straight day. One more thing scaring investors, oil prices, Brent crude, hitting 108 a barrel right now, and gasoline prices jumping a nickel or more every day the past few days.
12: We're seeing these prices the highest they've been since late May, and gas prices since the start of the war up $1.33. But the timeline that the president is now outlining in response to questions from our Mary Bruce yesterday should not give Americans optimism that things are going to improve anytime soon. He said yesterday he doesn't think the war is going to end until after the midterm election.
10: ABC's Karen Travers at the White House. Gas hit $4.27 a gallon today, diesel at $5.97. And now Iran may have more control of shipping, with the Houthis seizing a port on the Red Sea today. A court today blocked President Trump from changing mail-in ballots so close to the election, and the Supreme Court told Missouri, throw out the new congressional map that favors Republicans. 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
1: A smart way to spend your day. 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
0: ABC News just ran an audio clip from a Democrat congresswoman who claimed that the passage of the Big Beautiful Bill, the tax cuts, created $4 trillion in debt that added to the debt. I've never heard that number. I've never seen a number like that, that the tax cuts from the Big Beautiful Bill added $4 trillion to the national debt. I'll tell you what added $4 trillion to the national debt, and I do know this for a fact, is when former President Joe Biden printed more than $4 trillion in COVID relief money and dumped it into the economy, and that was all printed money. Out of nowhere, that added to the debt. That added to inflation. The inflation rate in 2022 was at 8%. 8%. Look where it is today. It's at 2, maybe 3%. That's what printing money does. That's what adds to the debt. Not a tax cut. Well, anyway. Just wanted to get that straight. And a lot of really interesting reaction coming in, pouring in here. And I want to get into Governor Newsom. Have you ever noticed when they say, well, my position has evolved? And then you hear what they say and you go, no, that's a flip-flop. That's just a complete flip-flop. That's not evolution. We'll get into that. It has to do with the U.S. Supreme Court and the Electoral College and so on. So we'll get into that. Some listeners continue to write in about the $5,000. I knew that this was going to get a reaction today. I really did. A listener writes in, Trump is sticking to his word that he would use the tariffs for dividend checks. Problem is, tariffs have only brought in $300 billion, roughly. $5,000 to 240 million adult Americans would be more than a trillion. I've seen that number before, by the way. That seems pretty consistent with what we're seeing. Sam, I wonder what $5,000 in the hands of every American adult would do to inflation. Just a thought. You know, that's true. It would stoke inflation as well. I think that that would definitely be a repercussion. Let's go to the live line right now. Sheila's joining us from Folsom on this Thursday afternoon. Sheila, thanks for calling in. What's on your mind?
6: Hi there, Sam. How you doing? You know what? Very quickly, I was speaking. Oh, he's such a great gatekeeper, Luis. FYI. Thank you so much. But you know what? Trump still made a promise, even to the veterans. He was going to pay them, as you know, in the last couple of years. I met a contractor that had left military, and he says, oh, my God, he came through immediately. And I was so sad. I retired like 1 month after that.
0: Uh-huh.
6: He must know something. You know, Trump is a businessman, sir. And I believe, you know, on their level, they know a lot more than us. And I get it. We do have a big deficit. I want to say that he and his family, at least his kids, they love this country and they don't want it to just.
0: No, I, Sheila,
6: communistic type.
0: I agree with you. There are a lot of attributes in my estimation to President Trump, and he's and a number of a long list of accomplishments, and I've detailed them on this program, and I'm more than happy to acknowledge those when they take place, okay? But in this particular instance, I think he missed the mark. I just don't think you
6: sir,
0: tell.
6: And I get that about you. I want to give you that thanks. And maybe the president and the vice president may come out and explain this.
0: Yes, they need to.
6: You don't want to promise people money because you want to hold a house. I don't
0: right.
6: think that that's right either.
0: No. Good call.
6: There's a lot of misunderstanding, but it will be interesting. Let's see what's going on or what happens in the speeches.
0: Yes.
6: You never know, and it's good to hear from the people because, hey, we're not stupid.
0: Okay, Sheila, great call. I appreciate it very much. No, and I think Sheila's right. I think there needs to be an explanation of what this exactly means because it has not come off well at all. A listener listening on the iHeartRadio app tapped on the red microphone button and left this message about the $5,000 dividend.
7: Hey, Sam, I think that we should take the $5,000 because even if they pay the debt down a little bit, in a couple of years, the Democrats may be back in office and they're going to charge it right back up or start another war or send more money to Israel. Like, it would help my family out tremendously. Paying down the debt, I don't care so much.
0: See, that's why we're in debt. That's exactly why we're in debt. And I'm sure that the $5,000 would help your family and it would help a whole bunch of families. But if you keep kicking this can down the road, folks, I'm telling you, this whole thing will implode. This whole financial structure will implode. We are seeing right now foreign investors across the world who are very leery of investing and loaning money to the United States of America to pay off our debt. That's why the bond market's so wobbly. That's why the market's down again today. There's legitimate concern globally about what's going on in this country, and you cannot kick it down the road anymore. It has to be addressed. It must be addressed. All right, Governor Newsom, I want to get to this clip. It seems to me like this guy's moving at brisk pace right now, more and more to the left, right? As the 2028 presidential campaign is growing closer. So he takes this trip recently to Michigan, where he met with radical extremist Abdul al-Sayed. He's the Democrat nominee for U.S. Senate in Michigan. Why did he take that meeting? It was kind of kept on the down low, by the way. So why does Newsom meet with al-Sayed? Is he moving toward that direction of the party? Well, maybe. We got another sign that Newsom is moving to the left. Often when politicians flip-flop on issues, they say they've evolved. I've talked about this, right? Well, Governor Newsom expressed some openness now to reforming this U.S. Supreme Court, to expanding the number of justices, like many of his liberal and radical colleagues would like to do. Newsom is claiming that the Electoral College perverted politics, that's a direct quote from him, during an interview with Don Lemon on his podcast, because, by the way, prior to saying, yeah, we should expand the number of justices on the U.S. Supreme Court, he has come out on the record and said, no, he does not favor that.
9: My initial instinct, me, a year ago, I would have said no out of concern that it will continue to be expanded. And I was making a case for the ethical reforms and term limits, 18 years, which I was making a case a year ago. I'm more open to it on the basis of those district court arguments, which are not terrible arguments.
13: Is that a yes?
9: I'm finding myself evolving on it, and I normally have very clear conviction on things. I've been open to argument, interested in the evidence on this.
0: Really? You're evolving or you're moving to the left because Democrat socialists are taking over your party and they're getting traction with their extreme radical ideas, their far left-wing ideas. I don't know if that's going to work for him. That's a dangerous territory for him to get into. But I clearly see him moving more to the left. That's quite obvious in just some of his activities, some of what he's been saying over the course of the last few weeks. He wants to latch on to what he believes is the portion of the party with momentum. One guy that I think he's got to keep an eye on is a guy named Wes Moore. I've talked about Wes Moore in the past. This is out of the Washington Free Beacon today. I'll read just a portion of some of what they write. With polls showing he's a shoo-in to win his re-election campaign in November, Democrat Maryland Governor Wes Moore said during a podcast this week that he gave a not-so-subtle indication that he is preparing a run for president in 2028. He said in the podcast by a CNN analyst, "I am going to be part of a bigger conversation going forward." He turns 48 next month. He said in the past he wasn't going to run. He said in September of 2025 on Meet the Press he will not run for president in 28. He also said during a CBS town hall in February, "I'm not running for president." He's got some problems, though. He's got some problems in his closet. He's got some credibility claims that are just really are going to be an issue for him about his athletic, his academic, his military achievements. Many of these claims have crumbled under scrutiny, writes the Washington Free Beacon. Could hamstring his future political campaigns. He falsely claimed for nearly two decades that he received a Bronze Star for service in combat zone an award he only received under unusual circumstances in the final weeks of the Biden administration, 18 years after his tour in Afghanistan. He also falsely claimed that he was born and grew up in Baltimore, that he was inducted into the Maryland College Hall of Fame, which does not exist, and that he was considered a foremost expert on radical Islam based on his Oxford graduate thesis, a document that he never submitted to the university's esteemed library and which he can no longer locate. He's good. I've seen him speak. He could be formidable. But he's got a real track record that could be a problem for him in terms of credibility. We got calls coming into the live line. We're going to get to those right away.

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7: Brandon Gill was a star. What a speech he gave. And I'm going to roll out some clips from him. I want to get into him as quickly as possible in just a moment. Getting some interesting reaction today. And with that, I want to go right to the live line. Joseph is joining us from Cool on this Thursday afternoon. Hi, Joseph. Thanks for calling in. What's on your mind? Hello,
8: yeah,
7: Joseph.
8: Hey, Sam.
7: Yep. Hey, you're on the air. Go ahead.
8: Love the show, man. Hey, I just... The last caller you're talking, he's saying he could use the $5,000, and so could I. And I get your point about that's why we're in the predicament. But I mean, you might as well gather a few things as the ship's burning, right? $40 trillion is fake money. It's never going to be paid back. There's going to be a digital dollar reset. And they're going to burn down the whole thing.
7: Well, there are a lot of people. Joseph, I've read a lot of analysis that comes to the same conclusion that you just came to. Here's my problem. Number one, it is the reason why we are $40 trillion in debt with that mindset. Number two, I have a problem with any politician promising money in exchange for a particular vote.
8: Yeah. Oh, I hate that whole deal that Trump said, for sure. I agree with that.
7: Yeah.
8: But the $40 trillion, that's fake. It's never being paid back. Every Republican, every Democrat, there's one or two Republicans who have no power. They're the only ones that want to do anything about it.
7: Yeah.
8: They're going to burn down the whole system and start over.
7: Well, so then we then buckle
8: take,
7: up.
8: Take what you can get, right, Sam?
7: Well, I don't know if I believe in that.
8: I
7: would like to see us be fiscally responsible and pay back our debts like you and I do in our own household.
8: Ditto, 100% agree, yeah. But it ain't happening.
7: Well,
8: I'll just tell you.
7: Okay.
8: Look at both sides of the aisle. Nobody cares about it.
7: Okay, thank you, Joseph. I get what you're saying. Just buckle. If Joseph is right, buckle up, my friends, because it could be a real bumpy ride globally. Let's go to Rick joining us from Folsom on this Thursday. Rick, thanks for calling in. What's on your mind?
9: Well, I would give kudos to Joseph. What he said is correct. What's going on here is they purposely built up debt. And now that it's gotten to the point where it's going to cause a crash or a forced correction, and I thought for years, why are people just ostriching and, you know, not saying something before it gets to the point where you have to do something? And I thought about that, and I think it's because they've done such a good job with the woke mentality of that we have to always worry about offending somebody.
7: Yeah.
9: Political correctness.
7: Rick,
9: the reason I mentioned that, well, let me finish, because it's important. People wouldn't say anything, and so we now are at a point where it's going to be very hard to correct it.
7: Yes.
9: And also, one other thing is that Newsom, you know, this guy should be in prison, and here he is because of what's going on with Trump.

0: basically he's taken all of the problems that are going on with Trump, saying, see, I'm the guy that's going to fix it.
1: Yeah,
0: he fixed it all right. Just keep an idea of what would get COVID.
1: Yeah, you
0: have to be dumber than dirt to want to vote him in for president.
1: Okay, thanks, Rick. Appreciate it. Thanks. Good points all the way around. That's his whole mantra. It's going to be stop Trump and Trump bashing, and that's all Newsom will run on. That's all he's got to run on, and it's going to run out of gas. In my estimation, he'll just it'll be exhausting. But Rick's point is right, and it's not been just the woke ideology and mentality out there and the messaging and the rhetoric and so on that's been used as a diversion. It's been a whole host of topics for a long, long time, for decades. They have done a very good, effective job in diverting the discussion and our attention from what's really going on. And what's really going on, folks, is we are really deeply in debt. That's the reality. And maybe you haven't felt it yet, but you're going to feel it. Because interest rates are going to keep going up if the bond market continues to wobble. It's going to happen. And then that means your monthly interest bills are going to get higher and higher and higher. The value of the dollar is going to continue to plummet. And the confidence in the U.S. economy across the globe will diminish. And we're beginning to see this. It's happening. It is starting to happen right now. And there are a lot of us who have been predicting this for a long time. But Hang on. Maybe Joseph is right. Maybe there's just no way out of it. We'll never pay our way out. I just don't know. I don't think anybody really does know. Okay, I do want to get to this one quick clip before we go to the break. It's to set it up, because I'm going to roll more from him on the other side. This is Congressman Brandon Gill. He's a Republican from Texas. Shining star at last night's Republican midterm convention in Dallas. Here's how he began his speech.
2: Only appropriate that we kick this convention off properly. With a land acknowledgement. I'd like to acknowledge that we stand here today in the great state of Texas and the United States of America, the ancestral homeland of great American patriots, pioneers, and explorers who put down roots, fought for freedom all over the globe, and bled and died to build the greatest civilization ever known to man. My friends, we live in the finest country in the history of the world, and we're no longer going to apologize for that.
1: That's how he started. Oh, it got better. And I've got more clips from him. A lot of folks are saying today he sounded very presidential. He's a young guy. He's in his early 30s. You've probably heard him in different conference rooms and committee rooms, cross-examining different witnesses. He's a sharp guy. So I'm going to play a couple of more clips from him, Brandon Gill, and why the Republicans are so excited about him and his future and their bench, quite frankly, which is deep. There's not just quantity, there's quality. So we're going to get into that straight ahead. Also, we've got some feedback coming in from a lot of different sources. So there's a lot to get to as we roll in to our next half hour right here on The Shane Reaction.
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1: More audio from the rousing speech by Congressman Brandon Gill at last night's Republican convention. Why Republicans say he is presidential timber. How many lawsuits has California Attorney General Rob Bonta filed against the Trump administration? 60? 70? 80? Keep going. We'll hear the answer from Bonta himself straight ahead. It is the bottom of the hour. Time for some of the top headlines from the KFBK newsroom.
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17: Here are the latest headlines from the KFBK newsroom. President Trump will wrap up the Republican National Committee midterm convention tonight in Texas. During his speech at the convention last night in Dallas, Trump suggested giving every American adult $5,000 if the GOP keeps control of Congress in the midterms. He also told supporters that although his name is not on the November ballot, they should vote as if he is.
3: 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Weather alert.
17: The heat will continue for at least one more day.
18: The National Weather Service says the extreme heat warning will wrap up at 8 o'clock tonight. Temperatures as high as 108 degrees are forecast today in the hottest valley and mountain locations. Humidity will make it feel even hotter. By tomorrow, most hot locations should stay below 100. I'm Mark Mayfield.
17: A planned data center in Northern California is on hold. People against a planned federal immigration detention center near Gilroy won a temporary court victory as a judge put construction on hold again for at least another week.
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17: The A's are having a good week after they beat the Blue Jays yesterday to claim their three-game series in West Sacramento. The Mariners will now come into West Sacramento for three games starting tomorrow. Your next update in 30 minutes. I'm Dina Kodiak, now traffic and weather together on KFBK, Sacramento's News Radio.
15: And this report is brought to you by Aleve. And on our roadways, minor injury collision, westbound 50 at 16th Street. Three vehicles involved. They're blocking left lane, as far as I know. And again, minor injuries, Fulton Avenue at Auburn Boulevard. It's northbound on Fulton. There's a vehicle stalled in the right lane. Westbound 50 at 16th Street. Looks like it's, yeah, duplication. Coming out of the Woodland area, still going to be very heavy as you come out to 102 all the way toward the causeway as they continue to do some maintenance. So be ready to slow down. At some point, body pain may creep in and become your reality that day, but Aleve is here to help you keep moving. One pill gives you up to 12 hours of body pain relief, so don't let pain hold you back. Try Aleve today. 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
3: Now, Sacramento weather.
19: This afternoon, mostly sunny, high 101 to 105, clear tonight, low 60 to 64. Mostly sunny on Friday, high tomorrow 90 to 94. Saturday, a beautiful day, mostly sunny with a high 83 to 87. I'm AccuWeather's Andy Robb on KFBK, Sacramento's News Radio.
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1: Okay, the live line's open, and we're going there right away, right off the bat. And I also want to continue with these incredible clips from Brandon Gill. What a speech he gave last night in Dallas. Young congressman. A lot of people think this guy be a great candidate for president someday. The phone number here is 916-921-1530. 800-834-1530. 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If you're listening on the iHeartRadio app, you just tap on the red microphone button and you can record your message there. I'm going to get to one of those in a little bit about AI, artificial intelligence, and the threat. Of course, I played a clip a little bit earlier in the program from the young guy who's a former AI researcher, and he came out yesterday making headlines across the globe saying AI could kill us all by the end of the decade. Yeah, so we played that clip. At any rate, we're going to get into that aspect as well. So a lot to get to. This program is jammed. We are just full of content. Let's go to the live line. Nick is joining us from Lodi on this Thursday. Hi, Nick. Thanks for calling in. What's on your mind?
0: Hey, Sam. Boy, you really picked the subject today on several things. One is Steve Hilton and not being able to get anything done in the state if he's elected. He can, and he could do it two ways. One is hopefully we get a Republican treasurer as well. He can declare a fiscal emergency and possibly go bankrupt, force the state into bankruptcy organization. It sounds crazy, but what it does is because of the mass fraud, they have to open the books for the court.
1: Nick,
0: you see what I'm saying?
1: Yeah, that sounds, Nick, sounds crazy? This, no, this makes perfect sense to me. You, and it sounds like, are you an accountant?
0: No, but I'm a Democrat. How's that? I've been a Democrat all my life, so I think like a Democrat. I'm like, okay, let's play dirty.
1: Well,
0: let's do it this way.
1: No, but I mean, you know? No, but I mean that makes sense. I don't know if that's part of his arsenal or not, but I could see it. Yeah,
0: that would be one of the things. Second of all, Trump with this $5,000. Oh dear God, please stop. We're $40 trillion in debt. The gentleman from Cool's right. The Titanic is sinking, and the Stern is in the air.
1: Yeah.
0: The Chinese are sitting there salivating this. They don't hold most of our debt. It's mostly Japan.
1: Right.
0: And if people really do the research to find out how much Japan really owns. But the Chinese are putting themselves in position to be number one.
1: Mm-hmm.
0: And they're buying a lot of gold. And they're going to back everything they do with gold as we sit here and we have this fiat currency.
1: Nick, I've read just almost everything what you've just said from a number of different analysts. And in fact, I think it was Scott Bessent just last week, the Treasury Secretary, did an interview. And he said, we're keeping our eye on Japan. It's funny you bring that up because that's very much in their wheelhouse.
0: Well, in all honesty, they actually failed. And the U.S. did a silent transfer where they did some shady stuff, and that could be for another show down the road if you wanted to ever research it. But they did some stuff where they switched money, where we bought the yen, they bought the dollar, and they stabilized their currency.
1: Well,
0: is what they did.
1: All these currencies are fiat currencies. They're paper. They're backed by nothing.
0: But the problem is the American citizen really needs to understand their 401k and everything is backed by this stuff.
1: Right.
0: And as we you and I are, we're both older men. We get older, we got to really watch this stuff, and some of us are in retirement,
1: right.
0: You know, that we can't play these games, and all these Democrats who now are with this fake outrage of, oh, our debt, when they were on the train running through the tunnels.
1: Nick, they all were. Yeah. Great call. I mean, I love your insight. I mean, on every front, that was a great call. Okay, I want to get to more of these clips from Brandon Gill. Congressman Brandon Gill, he's the Republican from Texas. He spoke last night at the Republican midterm convention in Dallas. He spoke about the extreme radical candidates who are gaining power in the Democrat Party.
2: This election is very clear. It's the mainstream versus the extreme. Because there's another political movement in our country right now that doesn't believe that America is or ever was great. They sometimes call themselves socialists. Some even call themselves communists. But most of them simply go by Democrats. They're the ones who will tell you that your love for America is nothing but bigotry, that our heritage is rooted in white supremacy, and that your Christian faith is patriarchal and needs to be dismantled. That's extreme.
1: One more clip where he highlighted the distinct differences between Democrats and Republicans as we head into the midterms.
2: The other side is telling us exactly what they want to do next. Woke 2.0, the total destruction of America's constitutional order. And this isn't just rhetoric, this is their platform. Democrats are campaigning on abolishing the United States Senate, eliminating the office of the presidency, shutting down the Pentagon, and defunding the United States military. Now, these aren't just policy disagreements that we have with Democrats. The question this election cycle, the fundamental question of this election cycle, is whether America as we know it should even exist.
1: He is emerging from this very short convention as one of the clear-cut young leaders of the party. Listener listening on the iHeartRadio app had this to say about artificial intelligence and its threat to us.
4: The guy talking about how AI could kill us by the end of the decade. Has the doomsday clock people changed their time and got us closer to the end of the world because of AI yet?
1: Oh, that's a good question. I don't pay attention to the doomsday clock. I never really have. But that's a good question. They might make some adjustments based on all of that. Who knows? Let's see. When we come back, time to get to. Yes, here's what I want to get to. How many times has the Attorney General of California sued the Trump administration? Rob Bonta. 60? 70? 80? Go higher. More. We'll get the number from him straight ahead right here on The Shane Reaction.
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1: 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And most of the folks who have written in have been critical, but not all. Someone just messaged me and said, Democrats promise Medi-Cal for all, no cops, no borders, cheap groceries, so what's $5,000? Yeah, I get back to two wrongs don't make a right, okay? Just because one side is doing something that is objectionable doesn't mean that if the other side does something that's objectionable should be allowed. I don't buy into that line of thinking. Listener writes in, Hi, Sam. I have a slightly different view on the Trump dividends. Trump is sending the message that when Republicans win, everyone wins, regardless of political affiliation. Furthermore, in issuing the dividend, it must meet certain criteria, one of which is that it must be spent in America. That is, of course, would stimulate our economy and give our American companies a boost. The inflation component is speculative. Democrats are literally giving away the farm to fraudsters, non-citizens, and themselves, while we the people foot the bill. Why? I admire Trump's heart that the American people deserve a bonus for a change. Yeah, it's one thing to give American people a bonus, and you can do that with a tax break. It's another thing to reward them for a particular vote, and that's where I come down on this. This is where I have a real problem. Now, yes, Democrats are giving away the farm to fraudsters, non-citizens, and themselves. We are seeing that repeatedly. In fact, I have some news on that front we're going to top the next hour with here on the Shane Reaction. Big bust in Southern California. The feds have announced a big bust in Southern California of people they say were out on the street paying people to vote or to sign different documents for like voter initiatives and so on and so forth, right? Remember this whole story when it broke? The feds investigated. The state didn't. The feds did. And now there are three people who are under arrest. Guess how it was revealed? Thanks to undercover video from one of those independent journalists that they're trying to stop with the Stop Nick Shirley law, which was passed by Democrats and signed by Governor Newsom, by the way. So we're going to get into all of that coming up in the top of the hour right here on the Shane Reaction. It's an interesting clip, interesting storyline. We'll give you all the details in just a little bit. In the meantime, I want to roll this clip. California Attorney General Rob Bonta, the Democrat, he's posted a video announcing his latest lawsuits against President Trump. So Bonta is accusing the president of attacking the environment and undermining the Endangered Species Act. So that's the latest round of lawsuits. That's the topic. But also in this clip, you will hear the stunning number of lawsuits that the Attorney General of California, Rob Bonta, has filed against the Trump administration with your tax money.
17: Time and time again, Trump has proven that he's willing to hit the deregulatory switch for his business tycoon buddies, proven that he cares nothing about protecting our nation's precious and irreplaceable biodiversity and natural wealth, that he's all too willing to risk the expansive, disastrous effects that not protecting these habitats and not protecting these species could have on our environment and other species, all too willing to allow our national forests to be leveled, our wetlands to be destroyed, dead fish to float in rivers, and untold numbers of animals and plants to disappear, relegated to the history books. I'm proud to stand with my colleagues today in what are California's 90th and 91st lawsuits against the Trump administration.
1: 91? They filed 91 lawsuits using California state taxpayer money against the Trump administration. How do you possibly keep those all those in line? How can you keep track of them? I mean, how many lawyers are we talking about here? 91 lawsuits. And how does that benefit us? Here's an idea. How about you go to Southern California and maybe even throughout Central and Northern California and investigate fraud and corruption and crack down on that? The feds are doing it. We've got proof of that, by the way, coming up at the top of the hour. Big arrests made, an announcement. A couple of interesting notes from two leading universities across the country. Number one, Washington Examiner. Today, University of California Berkeley School of Law discriminated against white and Asian applicants, the Trump administration said, accusing the school of using admissions essays and other practices to favor applicants based on race. A joint Justice Department and Education Department investigation concluded Berkeley law violated federal civil rights law and the Supreme Court's 2023 ruling against race-based college admissions. The university disputed the findings. They say its admissions process complies with the law. Here's what Assistant Attorney General Harmy Dillon said in a statement. Berkeley's law school's deliberate efforts to circumvent the Supreme Court's decision in SFFA demonstrates a complete disregard for the rule of law. The department will continue to aggressively pursue compliance from schools who attempt to racially manipulate their student bodies in violation of federal law. That's the University of California, Berkeley, UC Berkeley School of Law. Let's head east. Washington Free Beacon. Duke University School of Medicine, quote, intentionally discriminated against white and Asian applicants by using race and race-revealing proxies in its admission practices, the U.S. Department of Health and Human Services found after a year-long investigation. That investigation found significant disparities in grades and standardized test scores between black and Hispanic admitted students and white and Asian admitted students. For the 2024-2025 admission cycle, admission rates for black and Hispanic applicants were 2 to 3 times higher than those of white or Asian applicants, even though the black and Hispanics, on average, had lower grades and lower test scores. That's what's going on some of your leading universities, some of your leading institutions, learning institutions out there, thumbing their nose at federal law when it comes to race and admissions. When we come back, this is quite a story. It's out of Southern California. Not getting a ton of attention. You're not going to hear it on the ABC News Roundup. You're going to hear it here on the Shane Reaction. Big arrest. Three people arrested in Southern California today. Do you remember that undercover video? We actually played clips of it right here on the Shane Reaction. Of people on the street, Skid Row in Los Angeles. They're paying people on the street to vote for Karen Bass. You remember this? And then sign signatures and so on and so forth for different ballot initiatives? Well, there have been some arrests in this. So we're going to break that down for you straight ahead right here on the Shane Reaction. Thanks for being here on this Thursday.
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7: Next. Hey, Alfie. 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
5: It's the Shane Reaction with Sam Shane.
1: Federal investigators arrest three people in a scheme to pay people on Skid Row in Los Angeles to sign petitions to get ballot initiatives on the California ballot. In one state, a critic of communism has won her election. In another state, another Democrat socialist has won his election. We break down the tale of these two elections straight ahead. It is the top of the hour. That means it's time for the top stories from the KFBK newsroom.
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3: Here are the latest headlines from the KFBK newsroom. Immigrant rights supporters are backing new laws that would fine private detention centers.
6: AB 1633, which would create a 25% tax on private detention centers, and AB 2465, which would stop these companies from getting tax breaks, state grants, or loans. Both bills would contribute money to a Due Process for All fund, which would pay for immigration services and help for communities impacted by detention centers. I'm Tammy Trujillo.
3: The Terminix Pest Control Company will pay a $3.15 million fine here in California.
9: 29 counties sued the company for alleged environmental violations and for violating consumer privacy laws. The counties say Terminix disposed pesticides and hazardous waste in company waste bins that were hauled off to municipal landfills across the state. District Attorney investigators found pesticides, batteries, e-waste, and cleaning solutions in outgoing waste bins. Investigations also showed customers' records were disposed of without first being shredded or made unreadable in violation of California privacy laws. I'm Daniel Martindale.
3: COVID-19 cases are rising across California, prompting health officials to encourage people to stay up to date on vaccinations. Despite the increase in cases, though, officials say there has not been a corresponding rise in severe illness or hospitalizations. Your next update in 30 minutes. I'm Dina Kodiak. 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
13: 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Get in the zone. Still working out there at 102. This is going to be from Woodland as you go southbound, and it's slowdown begins at 102. Goes for a while. Camp City Freeway, fairly heavy in Midtown. And southbound traffic is going to be very sluggish coming in El Camino Avenue to the river. Also, we have an accident working on a surface street northbound at Mission Avenue and Whitney Avenue. Two vehicles involved. A lot of debris in the lanes. 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Traffic on the 10s every 10 minutes, mornings and afternoons. 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
16: Now, Sacramento weather.
14: Sunny, hot this afternoon. High 101 to 105. Clear tonight, low 60 to 64. Mostly sunny Friday, high 90 to 94. And for Saturday, mostly sunny, high 83 to 87. I'm AccuWeather's Andy Robb on KFBK, Sacramento's News Radio.
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15: From ABC News, I'm Wayne Cabot. $5,000 to each voting age American. That's what President Trump calls a dividend, payable only if Republicans win both houses of Congress in November. Democrats call it a bribe, plain and simple. Kentucky Governor Andy Beshear.
23: Last night, the president made himself the briber-in-chief. It is not legal to offer people money for their vote. But if we know one thing about Donald Trump, it's he's never paid a bill he's owed, whether it's in the private sector or as president.
15: Those payments would add more than $1 trillion to what is already a $40 trillion national debt. President Trump floated the offer on the first night of the Republican convention in Dallas. He'll speak again tonight.
24: Tonight, the story will be that Donald Trump wants the Congressional Medal of Honor for himself. I'm only kidding. Actually, I'm not kidding. I would like to. I can think of no other thing.
15: Trump will take the podium after a day of court rulings not in his favor. The afternoon saw the appeals court block him from enacting new mail-in ballot rules so close to the election. And then this morning, the Supreme Court tore up Missouri's newly redrawn congressional map that favors Republicans. Here's ABC News managing editor Catherine Falders in our D.C. bureau.
26: It certainly is a loss for Republicans going into the midterms, of course, because they obviously hope that that new map would be used. And now the Supreme Court is saying that that old map, that 2022 map, must be used. This map was already used during those primary contests.
15: Oil and gas prices are getting even higher. Brent crude today hitting 108 a barrel after Iran appeared to gain more leverage over Gulf shipping. Video showing Houthi rebels seizing a key Red Sea port. Drivers are getting thumped at the pump. Prices have risen around a nickel each of the past few days, $4.27 the national average. Diesel just crossed $6 a gallon for the first time. 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
1: Heading into the final hour of the program. Glad you could be with us. Give you the contact information in just a moment. A lot I want to get into. Big arrest in Southern California. Feds arresting three people. I'm going to give you details on all of this. You might remember the undercover video. I'm going to play you some clips from that, or at least one long clip from that, which revealed this issue and brought it all to light. And now the feds have... The state, of course, has not. Under the Newsom administration, they have zero interest in finding out the corruption and fraud. Very likely because a lot of it is benefiting them. And people like Mayor Karen Bass and so on. We're going to get into that in a second. Also, interesting development on the Trump administration doing the best they can. They're suing states to end in-state tuition for illegal immigrants. And guess which state? Well, California is one of them. So we'll get into some of the new developments on that to end those benefits in a second. Contact information here to the program is 916-921-1530, 800-834-1530. Text line is 51881. Start your message with KFBK. The talkback option, if you're listening on the iHeartRadio app, all you have to do is you just tap that red microphone button, record your message there, and we'll play some of those back. Also, if you want to email, you can go to theshanereaction@kfbk.com, T-H-E-S-H-A-N-E, reaction, all one word, at kfbk.com. So received a lot of very interesting feedback. Also, the tale of two different outcomes in two different races, two different locations, two different states. A critic of communism won in her race, and then a Democrat socialist won in his race in another state. So it's hard to read which direction this is all headed, right? At any rate, this is just kind of, I think, a broader reflection of what's going on in a lot of local communities across the country. It's a cross-section. So with that said, I want to talk and start with the big arrest in Southern California. This is an election fraud update. There's a guy from Victorville. His name is James Brass. He's 47 years old, arrested today by federal agents on a federal indictment, charging him with paying people on Skid Row in downtown Los Angeles to sign petitions where they were using stolen identities of registered voters to qualify these initiatives on ballots in California elections. These are initiatives that were backed by and favored Democrats. So James Brass, along with two others, have been charged here, all of them with one count of conspiracy to commit identity fraud and furtherance of a state felony. So a couple of them, Brass and another one of these suspects, charged with an additional count of identity fraud and furtherance of state of felony. So the bottom line is you've got three people who have been charged in all of this. You might remember when this all surfaced. I played for you a clip here on the Shane Reaction when it did. This was from some undercover video that was shot by independent journalist James O'Keefe and his producers and his group. They went to Skid Row in Los Angeles, and they revealed this big scheme that was going on, and it was well known, and it was all over the place. And just here's a portion of what they recorded.
0: Fraudulent petitioners on Skid Row are now paying the homeless to forge names, forge addresses, and forge signatures of registered voters.
2: What are you using?
7: Teresa.
8: No, I'm going to give you an address to write.
7: Oh, okay.
8: Follow directions.
7: Okay, yeah.
8: Robert.
0: Quickly becoming a widespread scheme that can be found on almost every street corner in downtown Los Angeles.
1: That's just a portion of some of the reporting by James O'Keefe. A couple of things I think are worth noting in this storyline today with these three arrests by federal investigators. And it was announced by U.S. Attorney Bill Assayle, and FBI Director Kash Patel also sent out a post today on it. Number one, the feds are clearly leading the way in trying to find this corruption and uncover it and the fraud. And they're taking steps. We're starting to see the fruition of their work. We're starting to see where this is moving along on the justice side of things. I had said here 2-3 months ago, okay, great. We got the allegations. We got the video. Now let's see some active investigations. Let's see some charges filed. And if these folks are found guilty, these three, they need to go to prison for a long time so that we stop it. Number two, it is clear now that state officials in the Newsom administration, Attorney General Rob Bonta's office, are showing virtually no interest in finding out about this stuff. And that should tell you a lot. Why would they not? I mean, this video from James O'Keefe was startling. All you had to do was take a look at the video and freeze it and take a look. Oh, there's one face. Okay, well, let's go find him. There's another face. Okay, let's go find her. I mean, you heard the people's voices. They had it sitting there in their lap. It's not even like it's a tough investigation to do. And who's bringing the charges? The feds. Not the state, the feds. So, first of all, when people say, well, there's no proof of any of this is happening, there's no evidence. Yes, there is. The evidence is what James O'Keefe and independent journalists like him are now uncovering. And number two, we now have charges because it's being investigated. And of course, there aren't going to be any serious allegations or anybody who's going to be prosecuted if nobody investigates. That's the whole point. And then number two, good on James O'Keefe. And we've talked about Nick Shirley a great deal in this program and this ridiculous Stop Nick Shirley law that was signed by Governor Newsom. What a piece of garbage that is. Shirley is already suing the state of California on that one. Trying to punish people like James O'Keefe and Nick Shirley and independent journalists who are exposing this corruption and this fraud. That's what they're doing at the Capitol. Instead of trying to weed it out and find how our money is being ripped off from us, they're trying to punish the people who are telling us what's really going on. Let's go to the live line right now. John is joining us from Rockland on this Thursday. Hi, John. Thanks for calling in. What's on your mind?
10: Hey, Shane. A couple things. One is, if they're finding lots of fraud in lots of places all over the country, why can't we cut the budget by the amount of fraud that we find? At least start there. Like, obviously, you don't need it because it's fraud. You know, it's kind of interesting that, 87,000 IRS agents that Biden hired didn't find a penny of fraud anywhere?
1: I don't follow what you're saying. What do you mean cut the budget with the fraud that's discovered? What do you mean?
10: Our budget, the United States is spending more money than we bring in.
1: Yeah, year.
10: Our deficit is going up.
1: Yeah.
10: So if we're finding, you know, in whatever department, okay, there's $10 billion worth of fraud in that, cut their budget by that $10 billion. You don't need it.
1: From the particular department where it disappeared? Is that what you're saying?
10: Yeah.
1: So, what you're saying is when there's $31 billion that is funneled through the Employment Development Department in the state of California, which is what happened during COVID, and it just disappeared and ended up in the hands of people who are in jail, by the way, that we should just cut cut their budget by $31 billion then?
10: We'll figure out where it went, charges, but also start cutting the budget by that. You don't need this money.
1: Here's what I suggest we do, John. Here's what I suggest we do. To the people outside of government who are ripping us off, find them, prosecute them, and put them in jail. And for the people inside government who are facilitating this and making it happen and knowingly doing so, do the very same thing to them. Get people in jail.
10: Absolutely. Absolutely get people in jail or remove them from their position of power. But also, in a sense, like that department, obviously you don't need the money.
1: Yeah. No, I'm all for it. I'm all for cutting all departments. We could do a 10% across the board cut in every agency, as far as I'm concerned, to save money. I mean, the amount of bureaucracy that has exploded in Sacramento alone over the last 10 years is astonishing.
10: And these guys that got arrested down there for buying votes, obviously, I want to see them charged, but if it's like anything, it's just like the small dealer. Let's find out who hired you.
1: Right. No, let's go up the food chain because somebody knows, and I've said this all along, John, you cannot tell me that there is this much money that's being ripped off from us without people on the inside knowing and maybe profiting from it.
10: Definitely profiting.
1: Definitely. All right, good call.
10: It's like the homeless crisis.
1: Yeah, exactly. Good call, John. I agree. $24 billion, and I think $24 billion is small. I really do. That's what they think has disappeared, but I think that's tiny. That boondoggle, I'm telling you, man, there's been some real shady, shady stuff going on there. Okay, I want to get into on the other side, and this does definitely impact California. Trump administration going after a number of states who are offering in-state tuition for illegal immigrants. And they're saying, no, that's a complete violation of federal law. So we're going to get into that. And then Jimmy Kimmel, I talked about him yesterday on the program here on the Shane Reaction. These reports that are surfacing that ABC may not extend his program after 2027. And the less than forceful response in support of Kimmel from ABC. Well, now Jimmy Kimmel is making headlines today because he's going after the Trump administration.

0: world. 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
0: Looks like the Niners fans are showing up for the game in Melbourne, Australia. This is in the California Post. They're seeing way more Niners fans jerseys. Niners jerseys, I should say, then Rams jerseys there. California Post, here's how it reads. As the San Francisco 49ers set to take on their bitter NFC West rival, the Los Angeles Rams, San Francisco might have a home field advantage after all. Hours before the game officially kicks off, a large group of 49er fans have been spotted lining up, waiting to get into the team bar. The line to get inside the team bar wrapped around Melbourne Cricket Stadium featured a sea of red. I can't wait to see this game. I can't wait to see the makeup of the crowd, because this is officially a Rams home game tonight. So, speaking of which, last night was the first NFL game, Seattle, and it was up in Seattle. And then today is tonight is the second one. And there's a big question about why did the Republicans schedule their midterm convention on those two nights? I had somebody who just wrote into me, I think it was an email, who said, last night I watched the Seattle game, and I didn't really watch much of the convention. And tonight, probably going to watch the Niners-Rams game. Probably not much of the convention. It just, the timing of that for me was odd. Okay, I want to get into a Jimmy Kimmel very quickly, and then a couple of different interesting election updates for you on both sides of the spectrum, by the way, in terms of results for two different candidates, two different states. In a second, Jimmy Kimmel has now announced that his interview with the Senate candidate James Tallarico, the Democrat from Texas, that interview is not going to air on ABC because Kimmel says President Trump's FCC has threatened him and his show and its affiliates and ABC.

0: over simple traditional editorial decisions and the guest that he is about to interview. Here's the announcement that Jimmy Kimmel made to his audience.
1: Out of consideration for our local stations, especially our ABC affiliates in Texas who would have to deal with this nonsense, my interview tomorrow with James Tallarico will not air on television. It will be posted on YouTube instead. It will not be on TV.
0: And he blamed the FCC for this because it won't broadcast James Tallarico on TV because the FCC may come down on him. Well, look, the FCC has made it very clear to programs like Jimmy Kimmel and The View and so on that you have to stop with interviewing one side of the political spectrum repeatedly over and over, like 99% of the time. I mean, the percentages are ridiculous. And the way that Jimmy Kimmel could get around this is simply interviewing his opponent, Republican Ken Paxton. That's all you have to do. Just bring the opposite side on and you'll be fine. Or at least offer it. That's all you have to do. But no, we're going to blame Trump and we're going to blame the FCC. Well, we'll see if Jimmy Kimmel's even around in a couple of years. There are reports surfacing that ABC is not going to extend his deal. We'll see. That report started to surface earlier this week. Listener listening on the iHeartRadio app, press the red microphone button and had this to say about packing the U.S. Supreme Court.
2: Earlier on your show, Newsom was talking about packing the court. Well, I think the Republicans should introduce a bill to pack the court before the midterms, and let's see how they vote then. Now there are 3 liberal justices that vote politically and 6 that vote to the Constitution. The Supreme Court has voted for and against Trump on more than one occasion. But who knows? Maybe Trump could appoint 4 more justices.
0: Well, maybe. Maybe it's a race to see who can pack the court first. Make it bigger. I don't know where that one goes. I really don't. Let's go to the live line quickly. David from Elk Grove calling on this Thursday. Hi, David. Thanks for calling in. What's on your mind?
3: No, hey, Shane. Thanks for having me.
0: You bet.
3: You know, this is good conversation. You know, I totally 100% agree. Anybody, any entity, whether it's the state, the federal level, should be held accountable if mm-hmm. it's found true to be so fraudulent. Totally. Taxpayers' money should be, everybody should be held accountable that's,
0: right.
3: you know, accountable for those kind of things. That includes at the federal level, too.
0: Sure.
3: That needs to be set the standard, the right way of things, corruption, that's people, all levels, you know, all the way to the top should be held accountable.
0: Yep.
3: And that sets the standard for everybody else, the federal, state, city, county levels as well. Because if it's not being, the whole field isn't playing fair, then you know what? Who's to say, hey, the state level's not doing that?
0: I'm all for it. Every level. Clean it up. Every level. From dog catcher to the president. You bet.
3: Yep. Thanks for having me. Just wanted to voice my opinion, and hopefully they find it at every level, the federal and state level, to clean it up because we all deserve better.
0: I like it. Thanks, David. Great call. Appreciate it very much. Bernie Sanders, he's really concerned about billionaires influencing elections, talking about oligarchies instead of democracy. What if that billionaire happens to be a prominent Democrat? I wonder what Bernie would say then. Roll out that clip for you straight ahead right here on the Shane Reaction.
4: A surprise endorsement and suddenly a race is too close to call.
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0: A massive arts complex in a California city being turned over for low-income housing and a homeless project. We're going to have more on that for you coming up straight ahead. It is the bottom of the hour. That means it's time for some of the top headlines from the KFBK Newsroom.
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17: Here are the latest headlines from the KFBK Newsroom. Lindsay Clancy's lawyer is still seeking a not guilty verdict. In a new motion, Kevin Reddington is calling for a finding of not guilty by reason of lack of criminal responsibility after the judge in the case declared a mistrial last week. Reddington insists one juror did not follow the law. Clancy admitted to killing her three children, but pleaded not guilty by reason of insanity. Hollywood post-production crews are urging Governor Gavin Newsom to sign a tax credit aimed at keeping their jobs here in California. The workers include visual effects specialists, editors, and sound engineers. They say tax incentives have slowly pushed their jobs to places like New York and Canada.
4: 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Weather alert.
17: Heat advisory will remain in place until tonight for Sacramento and the surrounding region, but there's relief on the horizon. High temperatures in Sacramento are forecast to drop into the lower 90s by tomorrow and into the mid-80s by the weekend. Major chunks of Lake Tahoe could face power outages this weekend. High fire danger might require a public safety outage management on the Nevada side of the lake. It's possible the lights will be out from 11 a.m. on Saturday until 11 a.m. on Sunday. Your next update in 30 minutes. I'm Dina Kodiak. Let's get you over to the KFBK Traffic Center for a look at traffic and weather together on KFBK, Sacramento's News Radio.
10: This report is brought to you by Google Pixel, and we have a hit and run with injuries southbound I-5 at Q Street, right in the middle lane there, and a big rig stopped behind a vehicle, and looks like they're trying to get that to move out of the way. I don't believe it's part of the accident. In the meantime, southbound cap at Fulton Avenue, large tarp in the number 2 lane that you don't want to hit, and getting heavier coming in through Davis on eastbound 80. That starts at Old Davis Road off and on to get across the causeway. Cap City northbound, very slow and go too. And science fairs, permission slips, school flyers, give your hectic school weekend A-plus upgrade. 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
4: Now, Sacramento weather.
18: This afternoon, mostly sunny, high 101 to 105, clear tonight, low 60 to 64. Mostly sunny on Friday, high tomorrow 90 to 94. Saturday, a beautiful day, mostly sunny with a high 83 to 87. I'm AccuWeather's Andy Robb on KFBK, Sacramento's News Radio.
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8: 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How was the weekend?
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0: We'll keep the live line open for about the next 8 minutes or so. 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You can start your message with KFBK. Let's see. I do want to get in. This is a really interesting story out of Santa Monica, what they are doing down there to a massive arts complex and turning it over into low-income housing and a homeless project. It's a shame. It really is. And it's a highly secretive deal done behind closed doors. I mean, you talk about sketchy. Okay, One of the most successful initiatives coming down from the Trump administration has been their effort to put a stop to the practice of states offering special college tuition deals to illegal immigrants. To date, the administration has taken 6 states to court, and they've won, forcing those states to end their in-state tuition offerings to illegals and non-resident children. Now, there's still a large group of states that have the policy in place, which include, yes, you got it right, California, along with Washington and Oregon, Nevada, Utah, New Mexico, Louisiana, Mississippi, Pennsylvania, West Virginia. They're suing them. Federal law prohibits this practice. It is not constitutional to offer non-citizens a state-funded deal that American citizens cannot enjoy. Oh, man. So at any rate, that's going on. So keep your eyes peeled as the lawsuits fly back and forth, right? And then I want to get into a couple of interesting results from 2 different states on 2 different races with 2 very different outcomes. And it shows how polarized this political landscape has become, depending on where you are, what region you're in, what race you're talking about. But before we do that, I want to take you to Southern California. This is a story that is getting hardly any attention or coverage from mainstream media here in California. It's taking place in Santa Monica, where they're turning a massive arts complex into low-income housing and a homeless project. And they did this in a closed session, the Santa Monica City Council. In a closed session, they voted to destroy what's known as Bergamot Station. It's the largest West Coast arts complex. And instead, they're going to build a massive homeless housing project. I'm going to play for you now a clip from a portion of a video. It's been posted by a concerned resident. His name is Human Hamante. And again, this is just a portion of what he recorded.
1: 8 acres worth of fine arts, performing arts, even some nice restaurants, family-friendly areas, tons of parking. This video doesn't do it justice. There's so many places far out that way behind these buildings, stand-up comedy centers, camps for kids, you name it. And there is the Metro Expo Line train station. And because this piece of taxpayer-owned property that is so vast, is so close to a train station, guess what? The city of Santa Monica is gifting this land, owned by taxpayers, a public treasure, nothing like this exists in the nation, for artists and performers, is being gifted to developers to be turned into over 700 affordable and low-income and homeless housing units.
0: Look, we can have a really good discussion about the merits of turning public land over for mandated, quote-unquote, affordable housing in local cities and counties and so on. Happy to have that discussion. Because I think it's just a bunch of garbage. It really, especially when you hear a story like this. You have the largest arts complex on the West Coast, and they're turning that into low-income housing and a homeless project. You should see the property. It's beautiful. Bergamot Station. And in addition to that, then the gutless members of the Santa Monica City Council go behind closed doors in a closed session and take a vote? You talk about corruption. I mean, it is just at every level in this state. It's amazing. And this is getting no coverage. I mean, you could try going to, you know, some of the TV stations, websites in Southern California or LA Times. You're hardly going to see it anywhere. 2 different outcomes, 2 different elections, post-millennial, reporting out of New Hampshire. Republican candidate Lily Tang Williams won New Hampshire's Republican primary for the state's 2nd congressional district. Here's her backdrop. She is an outspoken critic of communism, was born in China just before Mao's Cultural Revolution, immigrated to the U.S. as an adult. Other end of the spectrum, we go to Rhode Island. This is reporting out of The Hill. Democrat socialist David Morales is projected to oust Providence Mayor Brett Smiley, another Democrat. Morales leads the incumbent by 14 percentage points. This is out of Rhode Island again. He's 27 years old, almost certain to win the general election. He is set to join a growing class of Democrat socialist mayors across the country, most notably New York City Mayor Zohran Mamdani. There you have it. Rhode Island going left. In New Hampshire, it looks like a leading candidate, very much going right. A critic of communism. It might come down to that. That's what Brandon Gill had to say, by the way, the congressman from Texas, when he gave his rousing address to the Republican convention, the midterm convention in Dallas last night. He said, it's coming down to this. This is going to be a pretty straightforward, clear-cut election. This is what it's about. Mr. John McGinnis is set to join us straight ahead.
2: Never forget.
3: American 11, Boston. 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
25: We have a hijack. We have some problems.
26: 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A second plane now has crashed.
27: 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One of the two towers literally collapsed.
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0: Bond yields are back in the headlines again today. Just take a look at the Wall Street Journal. 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Take a look at history. 1971 was the year. The price for an ounce of gold, $35. 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
30: Next. Hey, Alfie, what can I get for you?
31: Hey, Nora, just a nice latte, please. How was your weekend?
30: Not bad, thanks. Mainly working here. You?
31: Me? Well, I was battling gods in the afterlife realm, and after lunch, I fought mercenaries. Ooh, could I get oat milk with that latte, please?
30: Yeah, of course.
31: And then Sunday was mostly fighting supervillains. So a pretty chill weekend. Oh, and I'll grab an almond croissant, too.
30: Wait, what? That didn't actually happen, right?
31: It happens on PS5.
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0: Big John's in the house. By the way,
5: yeah,
0: just got an update from Melbourne, Australia. Big game tonight. I think you heard about this.
5: Yeah.
0: Apparently, the reports are there are way more 49er jerseys than Ram jerseys.
5: Really?
0: Yeah, like a lot more.
5: Interesting.
0: More 49er fans showing up in Melbourne for the game.
5: You know, my enthusiasm for the NFL has waned substantially over the years, but I will say I think the Rams look pretty good this year, and I think I say that, by the way, as a recovering Rams fan.
0: Well, so, you might be
5: as you look, as you look,
0: you might be
5: disdain.
0: Recovering even more tomorrow, Mister.
5: It will be, and honest to God, I don't have a dog in the fight. I really don't.
0: Okay, well, I'm looking forward to the game. All right, listen, I just played a clip. From Santa Monica with what's going on there. And this is, John, I'll tell you what, this is a story that I kind of stumbled upon. And it has to do with this place called Bergamot Station.
5: Yeah.
0: And it's this massive arts complex.
5: Yeah.
0: Okay, galleries and stand-up comedy, performances, restaurants. And the Santa Monica City Council, behind closed doors, takes a vote.
5: Yep.
0: And turns this beautiful place over to developers who are going to build low-income and homelessness housing.
5: Yeah, there's a whole lot to this whole issue.
0: Well, so and I played a clip from a guy named Human Hamadi.
5: Dr. Hamadi.
0: And you know him.
5: He's a friend of mine. Yeah, I like the guy a lot.
0: Okay.
5: A very, very, very sharp guy. He's an ophthalmologist and has a PhD in science also. Very, very, very sharp guy. And I did see he sent it out, and it's most impressive. And by the way, I think the city of Santa Monica, not only do they exercise extraordinarily bad judgment and defy the best interest of their constituents, but I suspect they probably took some liberties with the Brown Act, because that kind of decision ought not be made behind closed doors. That calls for transparency.
0: Right.
5: For those kinds of decisions to take place in public. And by the way, it has to be agendized 72 hours in advance. So I think there's some issues there, but the reality is, it's probably going to continue to happen for a while.
0: So I said I'm on a show. Look, if you want to talk about the merits of turning over public land for a quote unquote affordable housing in locations, cities, counties, we can have that discussion, and it would be a vigorous discussion to have. Fine, great, but let's not do this, number one, behind closed doors.
5: Absolutely.
0: But number two, what are they thinking in Santa Monica? You're turning over this beautiful art complex into low-income housing? That is nuts.
5: Yes. If you have abandoned warehouses or someplace off the beaten path that really doesn't serve a public interest, I think there's room for a discussion there. I don't see the homelessness crisis as a function of a lack of housing. I really don't. I don't think that's the case. I don't see anybody out here, and we are broadcasting right now from an area that's got a whole host of this kind of activity very close by.
0: I see them every day when I'm driving in.
5: Yes, indeed. And by the way, I would be willing to bet that absolutely none of those people lost their lease because they had a high medical bill they couldn't cover. I just don't believe that's the case. This is lifestyle that has put them in that position.
0: Do you know, in fact, bringing that up, I'm glad you did, it just jogged my memory. Daniel Lurie, the mayor of San Francisco, recently was interviewed and said, this is a drug problem.
5: Yes, he's absolutely right. I'll tell you what, the city and county of San Francisco have some pretty good folks there now in the form of Mayor Lurie, as well as Brooke Jenkins, the district attorney. They're doing very good work there. And by the way, they're both blue teamers, but they're common sense blue teamers.
0: So I got a ton of reaction today on what President Trump said last night in his speech, saying, okay, if Republicans win a majority in the House, win a majority in the U.S. Senate, every adult American is going to get a $5,000 quote-unquote dividend.
5: Yeah.
0: And I said this on my program. I'm a big fan of a lot of what Trump has accomplished. This one, I'm lost. No. I got to tell you, I don't get it. Yeah. I don't agree with it. I don't like when politicians promise money in exchange for votes.
5: Yeah.
0: And we have a $40-plus trillion debt. Let's pay that down.
5: And by the way, a lot of the pundits and analysts who are a lot smarter than I am have reached a number of about $1.3 trillion. I actually put that number higher because of the debt service on this, if this were to come to fruition. I don't believe it will. I absolutely believe it will not, for a host of reasons, not the least of which is the purse strings are the control of another branch of government. And in terms of I have a lot of criticism. I don't like anything about it. I think it reeks. I understand the spirit, and it might have some impact because there are people who would not consider voting for the GOP who may get this message. And if you just consider this, you got a household with perhaps a man and wife and adult kids living in their basement, because we have so much of that now in non-productive families, and they start doing the math there and say, hey, this could be $20,000-$30,000 to a family in that set of circumstances, and that might move their vote.
0: It might, John, but it's
5: morally wrong. It's fundamentally wrong. It sends the exact wrong message, and I want to get the government completely out of the business. By the way, this is not President Trump's money. This is our money.
0: Right. Right. I get all of that. Everything you said just makes so much sense. And here's what escapes me is, doesn't some speechwriter take a look at this and say, Mr. President, we need to pull this out?
5: Poor
0: J.D. Vance, the vice president, had to go on TV last night and try to defend this. And I'm thinking, oh, that is an unenviable position to be in.
5: Yeah. Yeah. And by the way, I have issues with something he posited in the last few days, and that is giving $9,000 a year to a mother who stays home with her kids while her husband goes to work. They work 35 hours. It sounds very Bernie Sanders.
0: It does.
5: I don't like it.
0: It does. It's socialist, John. It's a handout. We got to pay our bills.
5: Absolutely do have to pay our bills. And this $40 trillion is very real. And you think about the catastrophic events that will take place if it looks as though that debt cannot be met. It is a big, big deal.
0: I know. I spent time on it again today.
5: Yeah.
0: Finally, very quickly, a big bust, Southern California. Yeah. The feds go in. They nab three who were exposed in this undercover video shot by James O'Keefe and his crew on Skid Row in L.A., paying people to sign ballot measures.
5: Yeah.
0: They got three of them. The feds are leading the way on this, John.
5: Well, there's no appetite. In fact, there's a denial of the need for that on the part of the leadership of the state of California. I had the pleasure of having lunch yesterday with Michael Gates, who's running for attorney general, as well as Herb Morgan, who's running for state controller. I want to see some success. I want to see these guys get in office, because so much of this could be, ameliorated and really put the state back on a better position.
0: Well, they seem like they're serious about getting after it. They really do. Yeah. I don't know. And from what we're hearing from listeners, people would love to see it cleaned up.
5: Fraud seems to be something, an issue that transcends political ideology. Mm-hmm, so,
0: sure does. John's program is straight ahead. You can bet it's going to be a good one. My name is Sam Shane. This is the Shane Reaction. Thanks for being here today. Go Niners. We're back tomorrow. Hope you can join us.
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6: Hey, Nora, just a nice latte, please. 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
30: 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You?
31: Me? 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
17: He led one of our nation's largest law enforcement agencies. Now, he leads you through conversation. You can call him the sheriff. John McGinnis.
5: And a very happy Thursday afternoon to you. I hope you're well, enjoying the warmth of the afternoon. We got lots of things to talk about this afternoon. I know it's been discussed all day long, but I have more thoughts to share and more thoughts to glean from you as it relates to the president's proposal of $5,000 for every adult U.S. citizen if the GOP takes the House and the Senate. Got a lot of thoughts on that. None of them particularly good. Want to get your thoughts as well. Right now, it's time to get you up to speed on the headlines of the day in the KPK newsroom.
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11: Here are the latest headlines from the KFBK newsroom. 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
18: The No on Prop 39 campaign has launched a massive TV ad campaign. Prop 39 is the so-called Voter ID Act. The ad starts by asking potential voters if they really know who's behind the bill. Then it cuts to an image of President Trump saying Trump and his MAGA allies are behind it. The No campaign says if Prop 39 passes, it'll make it more difficult to vote. But the Yes campaign says it's no different than using an ID at the grocery store. I'm Jason Campadonia.
11: California is putting new safeguards on artificial intelligence, requiring independent oversight of increasingly powerful AI systems. Governor Gavin Newsom has signed two new laws creating what his office calls the nation's first standards for independent third-party AI audits and assessments. A scientist working in the Bay Area has made an ancient discovery.
20: Geomorphologist Bridget Lynch found an intact mastodon tooth in a creek in San Mateo County. Paleontologists say it belonged to an adult Pacific mastodon, an extinct relative of modern elephants. They believe the tooth is from the Ice Age era and could be about 10,000 years old. The tooth is now being studied at Stanford University. I'm Daniel Martindale.
11: Your next update in 30 minutes. I'm Dina Kodiak. Now traffic and weather together on KFBK, Sacramento's News Radio.
21: And this traffic brought to you by Safeway, and we got some really heavy traffic for you. If you're coming off, basically the merge of 99 and 5, it's going to get very heavy around El Camino Avenue all the way into the downtown area. If you're coming in through Davis, well, it's slowing just past Old Davis Road right across the causeway that kind of disappears. Cap City, very sluggish northbound through the Midtown area, and again around the Marconi Curve. Southbound, a little heavy El Camino Avenue to get to Cal Expo. 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
4: Now, Sacramento weather.
22: Sunny, hot this afternoon. High 101 to 105. Clear tonight, low 60 to 64. Mostly sunny Friday, high 90 to 94. And for Saturday, mostly sunny, high 83 to 87. I'm AccuWeather's Andy Robb on KFBK, Sacramento's News Radio.
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23: From ABC News, I'm Wayne Cabot. Today, for the first time in history, diesel hit $6 a gallon, increasing the cost of all shipping. Diesel prices are up by roughly $2.30 from this time last year. And regular gas prices? The roughly nickel-a-day jump over each of the past couple of days is sobering.
24: We're seeing these prices the highest they've been since late May. And gas prices since the start of the war up $1.33. But the timeline that the president is now outlining in response to questions from our Mary Bruce yesterday should not give Americans optimism that things are going to improve anytime soon. He said yesterday he doesn't think the war is going to end until after the midterm election.
23: ABC's Karen Travers on a day that Brent crude hit $108. Pushed higher by evidence that Iran-backed Houthi rebels have seized a key port on the Red Sea. And now a U.S. official says that Iran has resumed producing limited numbers of ballistic missiles at underground sites. Democrats are seizing on President Trump's promise of $5,000 to every adult if Republicans win Congress. That would add over $1 trillion to the $40 trillion national debt. California Congressman Robert Garcia.
25: There's no one in the country that thinks somehow this new dividend is actually going to happen. What the American people want is the president to actually focus on lowering their costs of gas, groceries, and expand health care.
23: The president's also promising $500 checks will go out in a few weeks to people in 30 states where he says they were overcharged for Obamacare. Missouri is getting its old map back.
26: In a brief unexplained order with no noted dissents, the Supreme Court granted a request by a Democrat-backed advocacy group to block the GOP-favored map. The decision likely ends the legal whiplash over Missouri's map 2 months to Election Day.
23: ABC's Peter Haralambos, then an appeals court, blocked President Trump's new national voter registry for mail-in votes. 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

0: Good afternoon now. Welcome aboard. Happy Thursday to you. 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So much to try to get through this afternoon. And I do want to start, and I know this has been discussed throughout the course of the day, but I've got maybe a different perspective on this whole concept, referring to the president's, many are calling it a promise. I don't know that I heard an absolute promise uttered in his remarks last night. But certainly an idea that he suggested with some level of commitment and enthusiasm, and that is to give every adult American citizen a $5,000 Trump dividend if the GOP retain control of the Congress in the upcoming midterm elections. Now, the policy announced during his speech at the Republican midterm convention in Dallas has obviously sparked severe criticism across the political spectrum. And I think some thoughtful critics have actually taken the time, and the economists, to dig in and look at the really truly significant elements to all of this. The massive cost and deficits, sending $5,000 checks to what I figure would be roughly 270 million American adults, maybe a little bit more than that, but I think 270 million is a pretty safe prediction, would cost an estimated $1.3 trillion. But if you factor the debt service on that, I think it goes well beyond that. Well beyond that. Now, again, there are economists and people who operate in this world that have far more knowledge than I do. But I think to fail to recognize and include the debt service there is a big deal. The pundits point out that the U.S. Does not have this money. It clearly does not. And the plan would heavily worsen the country's existing $1.8 trillion, let's call it virtually $2 trillion annual budget deficit, not to be confused with the debt, which is $40 trillion and growing very rapidly. So what will this do? It'll fuel inflation without a doubt, because it's borrowing, and the financial experts warn that injecting over $1 trillion into an already inflation strained economy would act like pouring gasoline on inflationary numbers. And I don't think there's any doubt about that at all. It looks just absolutely crystal clear. This would be a huge, I think clearly predictable, accelerant to already problematic inflation. And, of course, there are legal concerns about it and ethical concerns, clearly, in my estimation. The legal concerns, obviously, I think it's appropriate to acknowledge that the condition payout offered only if voters keep his party in power as an element of flagrant bribery. I don't know that I could get to that point, but it is very legally dubious to be generous. And just in terms of the act of doing it itself and the spirit behind it, what is there a quid pro quo here? I don't know that it really rises to that in terms of making a compelling case. But it is not the job of the authority of the executive branch of government to engage in this behavior. It would take Congress. And I think the unviable funding source, and that's a real issue here. While it looks as though there's comments I've seen here from the vice president as well, and they suggest that funding the checks through tariff revenues may be a possibility. Well, I don't think that works either. Analysts note that total collected tariffs are a fraction of the $1.3 trillion required for this payout. And again, my firm belief is that it goes well beyond 1.3. And even with his own party prominent GOP figures and conservative media commentators have absolutely criticized this idea, dismissing it as financially impractical and contrasting it against the party's traditional fiscal conservatism, which, by the way, is largely a memory at this point, because we don't have fiscal conservatism in this nation any longer. Neither party is embracing that idea. The government is growing. And I think the reckless expenditure of money is absolutely crystal clear. When you recognize the fact that it took 200 years rather for the nation to get its first $1 trillion deficit, just in the last year, we've seen, if you look at all factors together, north of $2 trillion in addition to that deficit. It's big. It is gigantic. And what does that do? How does it happen? Look at the impact on the bond market. It seems very, very clear that is something that really truly it doesn't make sense. And you know, among other things, I don't believe that that a $5,000 payment from the government costing again, it's I'll go with their number, $1.3 trillion. I think that's low, but I'm not sure it's the selling point that the president thinks it is when we have a $40 trillion national debt. You can't disregard that. But what about this instead? What if you could zero out taxes on married parents of dependents whose household incomes are up to $200,000 for a period of a decade? In other words, you would be avoiding putting parents on welfare, letting them keep their righteously earned resources, and incentivizing marriage and children, which is what the administration says they want to do, without turning stay-at-home moms and married couples into welfare queens dependent upon the hard work and perseverance and sweat of the brow of other Americans whose wealth could be confiscated and redistributed. It just seems like the problem there is so much. I think it's consistent with what we already have way too much of in our government today. So I'm a big no on this. I would imagine that there are some people who might possibly be inclined to believe that you know what, I wasn't going to vote for the GOP, but now I will because this will bring us some $5,000 checks into the household. And depending upon the appearance or the nature of the household, if you have mom and dad and adult offspring living in the home, which I think there are more of now than there have been in many, many, many generations, it's honestly something that could influence some people to vote for that. But I think it's a promise that cannot be kept. So how does that play out ultimately? What does it do to the confidence in the administration, the government overall? And there is an element here that I think is absolutely adjacent to this, and that's the bond market. And if you look at what's happening with the bond market, it looks as though Mr. Bessent's bluff is being called. He said that he had knowledge asymmetrically that he could use. And in this particular case, if you bet against him, it looks as though you won. The bond market said, okay, they did just that. The yields are now up in the 10-year bond particular, the highest going back to 2004 to 2003. And that's going into effect. Well, what's it going to do? Credit card rates, automotive loans, mortgages, it's all going to cost Americans. And the bond market increasingly doesn't believe that America's fiscal future is secure, and it's not a safe bet. And there's not a lot the Treasury can do. So this is, I think, all a part of this, and I believe it is something that, frankly, is a major turnoff to me. When you have the other side of the political divide embracing socialism, I think that's something that could be a winning element for the GOP in this particular midterm election cycle. But now it looks as though we have significant players in the GOP in terms of incumbents right now that are embracing some elements of socialism. Is that too harsh a criticism? I want to get your thoughts on it. I do believe it's a horrible idea. It creates fodder for the political left, and that includes the extreme left, the socialist movement, the communist movement, that's taking hold and actually gaining energy among young people in this country. I think it's a big swing and a miss. And I hope that it gets tamped down very, very quickly, because I don't think it is a good, the notion is not good and not a good harbinger for things to come. You got thoughts? 800-834-1530. 800-834-1530. Much more conversation to come, but right now it's time to check in with our pal Dana Hess, because it's a fun thing to do. And he can get us caught up on KBK traffic.
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0: Yeah, exactly.
1: 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Dade Avenue, the intersection of traffic hazard down at Madison Avenue. It looks like you got a vehicle stalled right there in the intersection, causing big problems. Also, westbound 80 at 65, traffic hazard there as well. Sedan in the number one lane. And while we're out in that, westbound 80, just west of Madison, got somebody blocking lane number 5. And traffic through Davis right now, eastbound 80. Very sluggish starting between Old Davis Road and Richards Boulevard, off and on until you get to about Childs. After that, kind of clears up. 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
0: Hey there, John. We got to share from my friend Mike Lester and the great team at Talon Wealth Management. You know, we talk all the time about the direction of the country, the direction of the state, the direction of the local communities. But the big question really, truly is, what's up for you? What's ahead for you and your family? Hopefully it is the retirement that you want and deserve and can count on going forward. But to get there, it requires planning. It's absolutely essential.

Welcome back. Thanks for staying on board. I'm John McGinnis on KPK News Radio, 93.1 FM, 1530 AM, and live absolutely everywhere on the iHeartRadio app. I'm going to give you some more good news here. Not really. New data out shows that a family in the U.S. now requires a household income of $124,647 a year in order to afford a median home, median price home in the U.S. It gets worse. That's 45% higher than the current median household income in the U.S., indicating that that inflation and the cost of goods and services and money, frankly, are rising at a rate higher than income. While income is rising, not keeping up, but not keeping pace with inflation. But then it gets a little bit worse yet, because these are national numbers, and of course, in the state of California, it's going to cost more, because the median price home in California, in virtually any part of California, some places far more expensive than the rest of the nation, but I can't think of a place in the state where it is not more expensive than the mean across the country. So it is definitely a problem, and this kind of, reckless spending on the part of the federal government and the increasing debt will inevitably exacerbate all those problems. And so what happens if the nation can't pay its bills, doesn't pay its bills, refuses to pay its bills? It will, I think, predictably trigger a catastrophic default. And just think about it, what it would do to global financial markets. What would it do? I think it would actually impose a freeze there and have a profoundly negative impact on the economy. The global financial freeze, U.S. Treasury bonds are the foundation of the world's financial system. If the U.S. defaults, these bonds lose their status as safe assets. Banks, pension funds, and foreign governments would suffer massive losses. Think about the pension situation in the U.S., how horrible that would be. And, of course, the impact on interest rates. Borrowing costs for everyone would skyrocket. That would include mortgages, car loans, credit cards would become extremely expensive or impossible to get, or both, nearly impossible. And I think it would, foreseeably, this is not my wheelhouse, my area of expertise, but just looking at what's likely to come, if you do a little bit of research, the stock market would no doubt take a big hit. Share prices would plummet, wiping out, a lot of the things upon which people rely, like retirement accounts. And corporate values far beyond the confines of the United States of America. And then there would be, and this to some degree might be good, but I think it would freeze a significant part of the government. The federal government would lack the cash to function normally. Payments for Social Security, Medicare, military salaries, federal contracts would either be ground out. I don't know how that could happen, frankly, but there would certainly be significant delays. I don't know how that could be avoided. And there would be a bit of a public sector collapse. Essential public services, defense operations, infrastructure maintenance would be very, very difficult to continue to fund.

0: And so the long-term fallout, if that was to take place, would be the loss of reserve status. The U.S. dollar would no doubt take a big hit in terms of its trust as the world's primary reserve currency, which others are chipping away at anyway. And the long-term effects of this, the legacy, I think, is a real concern. The D word could actually come into play. America would face a severe, long-lasting economic downturn, maybe rising to depression, massive job cut losses, and a reduction for perhaps ever in the global standing. So it's not something we can just kind of shrug off and say doesn't matter. These are debts owed to other countries. Japan has huge holdings with the U.S. now. Obviously, China's got we've got debt to China. And what's happening when you look at what's been done to try to manipulate the bond market, it has been the taking on of more debt. So the idea of embracing something along the lines of very legitimate fiscal responsibility is something I think we desperately need. And just like families, small businesses, local entities have to accept the reality of not having adequate resources and the inability to continue to spend beyond your means without facing harsher consequences, I think this has to be a message that has to be accepted and embraced by the federal government. And I know it's an extraordinarily unpopular notion for office holders and certainly for candidates for office to share. But that I think as this hole gets dug deeper and deeper, the need for real legitimate austerity, cutting the spending, cutting taxes is great because it will put more dollars into the economy. I believe that's to be true. And I think there's pretty significant evidence to show that that has been the case historically and to some degree in current time. But with that reduction in taxes, I think it's absolutely essential that spending be cut. And that's what we're not doing. And so the idea of a $5,000 check going to every adult, I mean, there's so many things to look at and analyze out of this and object to. But the real true fundamentals and what it would foreseeably do economically to the country, I think should actually be at the top of the list. In terms of, I know the from a political opposition position, the assertion is that this is a bribe, and that does require the element of paying this in exchange for that, quid pro quo, and that I don't see that necessarily in evidence in this particular set of circumstances. It's a statement made from a podium at a convention, and it's not encouraging any individual to vote in a certain way. But if the outcome is X, then Y could be the reward. It gets close. But I think the true operational adverse impact of it unto itself is something that should not be forgotten. It should be taken very, very seriously. You got thoughts? 800-834-1530. We've got a break for other business. We're coming back. Don't go away. 'Cause I'm
1: only human. Live, local, Sacramento.
0: Welcome to the conversation.
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4: Next. Hey, Alfie, what can I get for you?
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4: 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You?
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7: He led one of our nation's largest law enforcement agencies. Now, he leads you through conversation. You can call him the sheriff. John McGinnis.
0: And as we jump back into the conversation here shortly, I want to get your thoughts on the president's idea for floating $5,000 checks per adult citizen in this country, if in fact the House and the Senate remain in the hands of the GOP. Plus, as time permits, I want to get into the goings-on in Santa Monica, what they're doing there that I think is atrocious and indefensible. Details on that to come. And also take a retrospective look at immigration, the crisis, what it represents, how it was seen a few short years ago by many, the masses, and how it's only seen that way by a few today. We'll get to all that coming up. But right now, it's time to get you up to speed on the headlines of the day. We'll do that in the KPK newsroom.
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8: Here are the latest headlines from the KFBK newsroom. President Trump will take the stage again tonight at the Republican National Committee midterm convention in Dallas. During his speech at the convention last night, Trump suggested giving every American adult $5,000 if the GOP keeps control of Congress in the midterms. Vice President J.D. Vance will also be one of tonight's speakers.
1: 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Weather alert.
8: The heat will continue for at least one more day.
9: The National Weather Service says the extreme heat warning will wrap up at 8 o'clock tonight. Temperatures as high as 108 degrees are forecast today in the hottest valley and mountain locations. Humidity will make it feel even hotter. By tomorrow, most hot locations should stay below 100. I'm Mark Mayfield.
8: A planned data center in Northern California is on hold. People against a planned federal immigration detention center near Gilroy won a temporary court victory as a judge put construction on hold again for at least another week.
1: Major League Baseball is in Sacramento. 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
8: The A's are having a good week after they beat the Blue Jays yesterday to claim their three-game series in West Sacramento. The Mariners will now come into West Sacramento for three games starting tomorrow. Your next update in 30 minutes. I'm Dina Kodiak, now traffic and weather together on KFBK, Sacramento's News Radio.
10: And traffic is brought to you by Google Pixel. Eastbound 50 just east of Cambridge Road. A tire in the number 2 lane. It looks like maybe a semi tire. We've got a couple of trucks stopped further on. CHP is on the way. Also, eastbound 50, this is going to be just east of Cambridge Road. Guess what? A number 2 lane. We get another tire. And traffic hazard, southbound 99, Calvine Road. They're not telling us what it is. If you happen to be in the area, keep a lookout. Heavy traffic right now. Just watched it change. This is going to be on 50 as you head westbound. The slowdown begins back around 65th Street, goes all the way through the downtown area. Once you get past downtown, it starts to look better. 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
1: Now, Sacramento weather.
11: This afternoon, mostly sunny. High 101 to 105. Clear tonight, low 60 to 64. Mostly sunny on Friday. High tomorrow, 90 to 94. Saturday, a beautiful day. Mostly sunny with a high 83 to 87. I'm AccuWeather's Andy Robb on KFBK, Sacramento's News Radio.
1: 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Sacramento's...
4: Next. Hey, Alfie. What can I get for you?
12: Hey, Nora. Just a nice latte, please. How was your weekend?
4: Not bad, thanks. Mainly working here. You?
12: Me? Well, I was battling gods in the afterlife realm, and after lunch, I fought mercenaries. Ooh, could I get oat milk with that latte, please?
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12: 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So a pretty chill weekend. Ooh, and I'll grab an almond croissant, too.
4: Wait, what? That didn't actually happen, right?
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0: Welcome back. Thanks for staying on board. I'm John McGinnis on KPK News Radio, 93.1 FM, 1530 AM, and live absolutely everywhere on the iHeartRadio app. We've got a lot of calls I want to get to here. I want to give respect to those who have been waiting regarding, of course, the $5,000... I won't call it a promise because I did not hear a promise, which is good that it wasn't a promise. But the idea, the notion that every adult U.S. citizen would get a $5,000 check from the federal government, which, by the way, the federal government does not have. That means borrowing. That means borrowing for a country that's already $40 trillion in debt, deficit-wise. Bad idea. Your thoughts, 800-834-1530. Mary is patiently waiting somewhere in beautiful California. Mary, good afternoon. Welcome to the conversation. Thank you for holding on.
1: Hi, thanks for taking my call.
0: You bet.
1: Yeah. So I just wanted to put my 2 cents in on the $5,000.
0: Come on, you can give me more than 2 cents. You got $5,000 maybe.
1: Oh, okay. Well, first of all, that was a complete surprise when that came out, you know. I wasn't watching it live, so I heard about that after the fact. But the only problem, okay, the way there are a couple ways to look at this from my point of view.
0: Mm-hmm.
1: If he was to send everyone $5,000, that would kind of guarantee that the people would actually receive the money. I'm in California, and there isn't one social program that has happened in this state that has not been turned into fraud. So, do I think helping parents, yes, I think that's a great idea. How much of that money, though, would actually go to Newsom and to his first partner? Because they've got their hands in every single fraud opportunity in this country going on. I mean, look at the hospice. Look at everything.
0: Yeah, there's. I think it's beyond a doubt that that there is ample evidence to suggest at least a reasonable suspicion as to the fraudulent behavior going on in California state government. That looks very clear. I don't see as this having a nexus to that. I mean, you've talked specifically about the Newsom.
1: You were talking about, you know, alternatives to the direct payments, and you were saying about giving
0: tax break for working families.
1: So, you know, I'm not against that. It's just that, is there some way that we can guarantee that that's not going to turn into some sort of a fraud situation again? Because every social program that comes through this state, it's like...
0: Yeah, but understand, if it's a release on your federal taxes, it would not... the state of California, nor any state in the union, would be involved in that. This would be a direct... relationship between the taxpayer and the federal government.
1: The tax break. Yeah, I would be for that 100%. But I'm just saying that as far as, you know, any other kind of a social program.
0: I don't want any of it. I really don't.
1: I don't. And it's like, because look at what's going on, what's been exposed in this state.
0: And no doubt about it. But with due respect, Mary, that's apples and oranges. This is a completely different area. But I've got plenty of criticism, and I want to see complete and thorough investigations. I hope we have some major changes in the electoral results in California coming up in November. I would love to see a different attorney general. I think I spent some time with Michael Gates yesterday. I know he wants to go after this. I'd love to see that happen. But this is a completely different set of circumstances, different venue, different government, different body, which, by the way, doesn't have the authority to do this. The president, the executive branch, does not have control of the purse strings. This would require congressional course of conduct, and ultimately the money would have to be borrowed. And by the way, those who received it, which I have to, it's a fairy tale, it cannot happen, I don't believe, but if it was to happen and people received those proceeds, it would be subject to state and federal income tax. And in the state of California, they're going to get their hooks into that as well. So, there's nothing I like about it, frankly. I understand the frustration and the social programs in California that have been implemented, I think largely represent, bad behavior, bad governance, a significant likelihood of high elements of fraud involved in that, and don't deliver for people who really need it. And I think so much could represent a benefit to hardworking people if the government got out of their pockets and let them do what they will with their resources. Two different areas, two different schools of thought. And I sense the frustration. I share the frustration, but this is not a solution, certainly, to the malfeasance of California state government leadership. I do appreciate the call very much, Mary. Let's see where we headed next. How about, is that Spacey in Sacramento? Spacey, good afternoon. Welcome to the conversation. Thanks for having me.
2: Good afternoon. Good afternoon, John. Listen, this latest proposal by President Trump is reckless. This is like Kool-Aid. And, you know, someone needs to remind President Trump that we're not children. And this is, it's going to just accelerate going to a complete collapse of our economic system. I mean, you know as well as probably everybody else, just to service the debt is more than what we pay for our military, which is ridiculous.
0: Yeah, eventually, if you keep talking, you'll say something I disagree with, but it hasn't happened yet. No, it's a horrible idea. Here, the only thing I think you can find some solace, Spacey, is in the fact that this is not going to happen because it can't happen. I really don't see any way this can happen. The executive branch does not have the authority to do this. I suppose there is a possibility that if the voters give the president the outcome he wants in the election, there's a chance that Congress would go along with this, but I seriously doubt that. And honestly, I think this will become a point of contention for candidates for in the midterm elections. If somebody's a candidate for office today, they're probably going to have to answer this question: would you support this? Would you support the president's recommendation if you're successful and elected to Congress? So. That's the only solace I find in it. I don't think it works, but it illustrates, I fear, so much of the drift we're taking as a nation and as a society to the left, because this is the GOP that's coming up with this.
2: This is a GOP blowing off both of their big toes with this latest proposal. It's unbelievable.
0: Yeah. Yeah. No, I can't disagree with you. But again, if you're looking for solace, I truly believe it will not happen. It cannot happen. So, but your observations are valid, and I appreciate the call very much. It is a very, very interesting set of circumstances because, just a few short years ago, I don't even think the left would have come up with an idea like this. And now you have, theoretically, the party of, that are supposed to be responsible stewards of the economy, engaging in more and more largesse disseminated from the working people to others. So we'll get more calls on this coming up. But right now, it's time to check in with Mr. Dana Hess to get you caught up on KPK traffic.
3: 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And right now, eastbound on 50 Latrobe Road, we have a crash there. A couple of vehicles involved over on the right shoulder. And also, well, speaking of which, eastbound 80 at Winters Street, we have a hit and run, no injuries. And also westbound 80, West Paoli Lane, the off-ramp there. Large black trash bag with debris in it. Check into your freeways. Oh, heavy. Cap City all the way through Midtown if you're northbound. And start to build up in the Davis area from just before Richards until you get right across the causeway. And then it kind of disappears. Bonnie presents the end of summer AC tune-up. And it's just $19.99. Thank you. 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
6: Next. Hey, Alfie. What can I get for you?
7: Hey, Nora. Just a nice latte, please. How was your weekend?
6: 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Mainly working here. You?
7: Me? Well,
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7: 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Ooh, and I'll grab an almond croissant, too.
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0: Welcome back. 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I'm John McGinnis on KPK News Radio, 93.1 FM, 1530 AM, and live absolutely everywhere on the iHeartRadio app. Let's jump right to your calls, Kyle. Shall we? Got people that want to get in on this, and I want to pay respect to those who have been waiting. Let's check in with Eric, patiently waiting in Folsom. Eric, good afternoon. Welcome to the conversation. Thanks for holding on.
1: Yeah, hi. I've got a little bit different take on the $5,000 deal. You know how Trump always, the first thing that he puts out, the whole part of the deal thing, isn't what he is necessarily trying to get at. He knows this might not go through, but think of the attention he's calling to the national debt.
0: Yeah, which is a little unusual. I don't think he necessarily wants that. That's not his proudest element to his presidency, right? And he could do that anytime. He's got the bully pulpit. So you're suggesting that he's just doing this to let Americans know that we are in a significant deficit?
1: Well, I think everybody's calling attention to it now. The Democrats are saying, oh, we can't do that because of the national debt. You know, a few of your past callers are saying we can't do that because of the national debt. And plus, like you said, it'll never work.
0: Yeah. Yeah, that's what makes me feel better, honestly, is because I don't think it can ever happen, which creates another set of circumstances. I do have very, very, very serious concern about the debt. I think it's a very, again, the raw numbers. 200 years to get the first $1 trillion. In deficit, and now in the last year we've with debt service have generated well north of $2 trillion in the course of a year. So it is a big deal, and I think we are better off knowing that. I don't think unfortunately I don't think the majority are willing to accept what that means and what we need to do to resolve that. I frankly appreciate your opinion, but I don't know that I agree that was his purpose for bringing this up, was to expose the problem that deficit is. But I appreciate the call very much, Eric, and it's worthy of additional thought. Let's check in with Lori, patiently waiting in Orangevale. Lori, good afternoon. Welcome to the conversation. Thanks for holding on.
2: Hi, John. Thanks for taking my call.
0: You bet.
2: Okay, so the first thing I want to say is I'm not even sure if I agree with it.
0: Okay.
2: But he did mention that it wasn't a check, it was dividends.
0: Right.
2: So the dividends come from somewhere.
0: Yeah, it comes from the
2: correct.
0: It comes from the federal government. The difference between a dividend and a check.
2: No, I understand the difference. Hopefully your listeners do as well. USDebtClock.org has some numbers in there.
0: Yeah.
2: And one of the numbers is a chop clock, and it's showing just in that, per taxpayer, it's a savings of $2,322. If you scroll down, there's more information, and I won't take up your time, but I just did want to mention that he's talking about dividends, and he didn't promise.
0: I have to take exception to that, Lori, because the dividend in normal terms is what shareholders are given in terms of compensation for a boom year, right? And that comes, honestly, in modern time, it doesn't come in the form of a paper check. It comes from an electronic transfer. But what you're suggesting is honestly a distinction without a difference. It is a payment from the federal treasury to every adult citizen in the U.S., and that represents an enormous expense to the federal treasury and would require borrowing. That's where I take exception to it. So in terms of a dividend or a check or aluminum cans or cash, I don't care what the mechanism is. I think, again, I don't think it's going to happen. I don't think it can lawfully happen, but if it was to happen, in all probability, it would come in the form of electronic transfers, not a paper check. But the expenditure would still be the same.
2: Agree with your last caller that he did pick the national debt because that's what everybody's focusing on right now, which is a good thing.
0: Mm. I think there may be some value to come from that, but I think there are better ways to do it than. And again, I won't go so far as to say that he's made a promise here, but it certainly sounds like something to give people hope that if X happens, if the House and the Senate remain in the hands of the GOP, people are going to get $5,000. adult citizens in the U.S. are going to get $5,000. You can call it a promise. I don't ascribe a promise status to it, but it is something that I don't believe can happen, and I don't like that idea either. So I appreciate the call. I guess we'll have to agree to see it a bit differently. Hey, that is it for me, but stick around. The lovely and talented Kitty O'Neill just came in. I'm out of here. And by the way, I will not be here tomorrow, but I'll be back on Monday. Have a spectacular weekend. So long.
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7: And it's 4 o'clock now. Good afternoon. I'm Kitty O'Neill, and stories now trending. The president and vice president each slated to speak today at the GOP's what they're calling the midterm convention. The woman gunned down by her stalker outside an Arden arcade cafe earlier this week has been identified. And new online rules for tech companies in an effort to protect children. Traffic and weather together. First, we'll head to the KFBK Traffic Center, and we've got Dana Hess for you. Hey, Dana.
16: Thank you very much, Kitty, and good afternoon. Right now, Calvine Road, Power Inn Road, County Roads has the lanes blocked in the area. They're doing repair on signal lights. Whoever phoned this in, they said they've been in traffic for 90 minutes. Anyway, this could be a time waster for you. I would avoid it. It's Calvine at Power Inn. They're working on the repair on the signal lights. Traffic on the 10s every 10 minutes, mornings and afternoons. 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
17: For tonight, mainly clear, low 60 to 64, mostly sunny on Friday, high 90 to 94. Saturday, a beautiful day, mostly sunny, high 83 to 87. Sunday, sunshine, a high 80 to 84. I'm AccuWeather's Andy Robb on KFBK, Sacramento's News Radio.
7: And we've got in Sacramento right now 102 degrees, and it's 102 in Roseville, 100 in Granite Bay. Your top national story, it's night two of the GOP midterm convention, and the audience will hear from both President Trump and Vice President Vance at the American Airlines Center in Dallas. The convention is meant to drum up support for Republican candidates ahead of the November midterms. ABC's Nick Notario was at the convention watching the audience.
18: While they might be a little bit tired, they're also excited to be here. There's a number of speakers that are going to take the stage. And, of course, they're going to hear once again from President Donald Trump. Even though he gave the keynote address last night, we're also going to see him give closing remarks later on tonight.
7: We'll go in depth on the GOP midterm convention at 4:17. Your top local story, the woman fatally shot by her stalker in the Sacramento's Arden Arcade District earlier this week has been identified. KPK's Delaney Joyce reports.
19: The Sacramento County Coroner's Office has identified the woman who was gunned down outside of a Panera Bread cafe earlier this week as 38-year-old Shalini Takur. Takur was shot and killed by 22-year-old Rohit Rohit outside the cafe at Howe and Northrop on Tuesday afternoon. Sheriff's officials said that Rohit and Takur knew each other from work. Rohit began exhibiting obsessive behaviors in January, like tracking her vehicle with an AirTag and copying her apartment key and entering as she slept. Takur obtained a restraining order against Rohit in May. After shooting Takur, Rohit fled to Highway 50, where he was located by police before taking his own life inside the vehicle. Additional information about Takur and her relationship to Rohit has yet to be released. Delaney Joyce, KFBK, Sacramento's News Radio.
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20: Kitty, Governor Gavin Newsom's former chief of staff is asking a federal judge to delay her sentencing due to health problems. Dana Williamson's attorney requesting that her September 17th sentencing be postponed following surgery last week and asking that her client's medical records remain private. Williamson underwent a liver transplant earlier this year after pleading guilty in May to conspiracy to commit bank fraud and wire fraud, filing a false tax return and lying to the FBI. Williamson admitted taking part in a scheme that diverted about $225,000 from a campaign account tied to former U.S. Health Secretary Javier Becerra. Tech companies in California will soon be banned from offering addictive social media features to children. KFBK's Dina Kodiak reports.
21: Governor Gavin Newsom has signed several laws, including Assembly Bill 1709, as part of a larger effort to protect kids online.
22: We just can't compete. Parents can't compete. Can't compete with the engineering. Can't compete with the algorithms. Can't compete. You feel like you're a lousy parent.
21: AB 1709 bans online and social media platforms from offering features that encourage compulsive use to anyone under 16. Banned features include infinite scroll, autoplay, and any other features the state attorney general may add later. Some groups criticize the law for limiting young people's access to the internet. The Electronic Frontier Foundation says the law also raises privacy concerns, as companies could be forced to collect more personal information for age checks. With the The dozens of digital safety laws Newsom signed into law today, California now has the strongest online protections for young users in the United States. Dina Kodiak, KFBK, Sacramento's News Radio.
20: Republican Congresswoman Young Kim is dropping all references to President Trump from her reelection website. Kim represents part of Orange, Riverside, and San Bernardino counties and is locked in a race with fellow Republican Representative Ken Calvert. Kim's district, District 40, is considered one of the only safe districts left for Republicans in the region after California's redrawn congressional district boundaries with the approval of Proposition 50 took effect. Both of the Republicans' campaigns have used ads and mailers highlighting their support for Trump in an effort to attract GOP voters. But now, with the general election nearing, both candidates are distancing themselves from the president in their messaging in what may be an attempt to broaden their appeal to voters. Blue Shield of California has been fined more than $800,000 over member complaints. KFBK's Matt Pacini reports.
1: California law requires health plans to have a grievance and appeal system that addresses complaints within a reasonable period of time. The Department of Managed Health Care stated that Blue Shield failed 121 times between May and December 2024, resulting in the fine and requiring them to increase training to address complaints in a timely manner. Blue Shield responded saying, "We respect the Department of Managed Healthcare's oversight role and have cooperated throughout this review. We've already taken corrective actions to address the issues identified and remain focused on strengthening our processes and delivering the best possible experience for our members." Matt Pacini, KFBK, Sacramento's News Radio.
20: A heat advisory remaining in place for the Sacramento and surrounding regions throughout the evening, but there is relief on the horizon. Temperatures in Sacramento forecast to fall off a bit, probably high of lower 90s tomorrow, into the mid-80s by the weekend. It's 4:06, and I'm Joe Michaels on the KFBK Afternoon News with Kitty O'Neill.
7: All right, thank you, Joe. Today marks the one-year anniversary of the shooting death of conservative activist and Turning Point USA co-founder Charlie Kirk. The shooting happened during his appearance at Utah Valley University. News Nation's Brian Enten is on the university's campus.
2: People have been coming out today with sidewalk chalk. "We love you, Charlie. USA, well done, Charlie." Just writing messages to him. A lot of the people who are here were actually at the event when it happened, so you can imagine it's emotional for them. I talked to a man named Elliot, who I actually met hours after Charlie Kirk was shot when I first got here, and I reconnected with him today. Take a listen.
4: "I want to focus on the things that I do have in my life, be grateful for those things, and then I'm going to take that gratitude, I'm going to do something with it."
7: The 31-year-old Kirk left behind a wife, Erica, and now the CEO of Turning Point, and their two young children. Tyler Robinson, the man charged with Kirk's murder, has pled not guilty. Your poll question today is something that John McGinnis was talking about before he signed off. And, well, something pretty much all of America is talking about. It's what President Trump said last night at the convention.
23: "If the Republicans win the House of Representatives and the United States Senate, both of them, because of our economic, tremendous economic success, like in history, we've never had anything like what's happening. But because of our tremendous strength and success economically, I will issue a dividend to every adult citizen in the United States of America for $5,000.
7: And that would be about $1.3 trillion. And we do have quite a significant debt. A lot of people say you can't do this without Congress anyway. Well, what do you make of it? That's what we're asking you. #250 on your smartphone, keyword open mic. If you didn't get in to talk to John about it, you can leave your message for us. See what you say. Right now, more of your top national and international stories on KPK News Radio, live everywhere, iHeartRadio app.
24: From ABC News, I'm Wayne Cabot. Today, for the first time in history, diesel hit $6 a gallon, increasing the cost of all shipping. Diesel prices are up by roughly $2.30 from this time last year. And regular gas prices? The roughly nickel a day jump over each of the past couple of days is sobering.
5: We're seeing these prices the highest they've been since late May, and gas prices since the start of the war up $1.33. But the timeline that the president is now outlining in response to questions from our Mary Bruce yesterday should not give Americans optimism that things are going to improve anytime soon. He said yesterday he doesn't think the war is going to end until after the midterm election.
24: ABC's Karen Travers on a day that Brent crude hit 108. Pushed higher by evidence that Iran-backed Houthi rebels have seized a key port on the Red Sea. And now a U.S. official says that Iran has resumed producing limited numbers of ballistic missiles at underground sites. Democrats are seizing on President Trump's promise of $5,000 to every adult if Republicans win Congress. That would add over $1 trillion to the $40 trillion national debt. California Congressman Robert Garcia.
6: There's no one in the country that thinks somehow this new dividend is actually going to happen. What the American people want is the president to actually focus on lowering their costs of gas, groceries, and expand health care.
24: The president's also promising $500 checks will go out in a few weeks to people in 30 states where he says they were overcharged for Obamacare. Missouri is getting its old map back.
8: In a brief, unexplained order with no noted dissents, the Supreme Court granted a request by a Democrat-backed advocacy group to block the GOP-favored map. The decision likely ends the legal whiplash over Missouri's map 2 months to Election Day.
24: ABC's Peter Haralambos. Then an appeals court blocked President Trump's new national voter registry for mail-in votes. 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
16: Thank you, Kitty O'Neill. 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And on our freeways right now, northbound Camp City, you go from 50 to 80. It's 20 minutes at this time. And you're going eastbound 80 out there up to Douglas Boulevard. It's going to be another 10 minutes for you. Southbound on I-5, as you head to Elk Grove Boulevard, it's going to be a 15-minute ride there. And about 18 minutes now on 99. We've had a lot of stuff going on down there, including Calvine at Power Inn. That's where Cords County Roads have notified them that if they blocked in the area, they're doing repair on signal lights. Somebody said we were in traffic for 90 minutes. Eastbound 50 at 20. We have, looks like, eastbound 50, 20 minutes. And northbound I-5, 24 minutes as you go up to Woodland. Westbound 80, a 12-minute ride out to, Mace. 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
7: All right, thank you, Dana. KFPK forecast.
17: Mainly clear tonight, lows 60 to 64. Mostly sunny for Friday, high 90 to 94. Saturday, mostly sunny, a beautiful day, high 83 to 87, Sunday's high 80 to 84. I'm AccuWeather's Andy Robb on KFBK, Sacramento's News Radio.
7: It's hot now, though, but it's going to get cooler. 101 in Sacramento, 102 in Carmichael, and El Dorado Hills, usually a little cooler at 99 degrees. Okay, it's the $5,000 question, I guess I should say. Will it happen? Here's the short version.
23: If the Republicans win the House of Representatives and the United States Senate, both of them, because of our tremendous economic success.
7: Well, that's like, not the short one.
23: In history, we've never had anything like what's happening.
7: Okay.
23: But because of our tremendous strength and success economically, I will issue a dividend to every adult citizen in the United States of America for $5,000.
7: Okay, what do you say?
9: I don't think it can happen. 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
10: I love this. What he's doing is doing the same thing the Democrats do. It don't have to pass. 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
7: Okay, so you don't have to fulfill anything you're saying. You're just Just get people to vote for you. 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Keyword is open mic. I guess that's politics on both sides. Is that what you're saying? Promise, but don't deliver. Okay. We'll love to hear your comments on this. Coming up, we've got more on the GOP's midterm convention. More on that 5,000 and John Fetterman, if you missed his remarks, and what's happening tonight on KFPK News Radio, live everywhere, iHeartRadio app.
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0: the Steele way of life right here in the Steele Valley. I have this opportunity to introduce this great American, a great senator, and yes, he's in a different party, but I'm proud to count him as my great friend. So for everybody in Dallas, I'm here to introduce Dave McCormick.
1: Well, now it's night two of the GOP midterm convention. In the audience, we'll hear from both President Trump and Vice President Vance at the American Airlines Center in Dallas. ABC's Nick Notaro is at the convention with a preview of Vance's address.
2: Vice President J.D. Vance is going to give the keynote address, although President Trump is going to give the closing remarks. Expecting some information about what exactly they want to accomplish over the next 2 years. It's also a big speech for Vance because he's a potential 2028 presidential candidate. So this could be his coming out moment here at this convention that could potentially maybe launch him over the next 2 years.
1: And we'll continue to follow that convention this evening as the event unfolds. It's 4:20 now. We've got traffic and weather together. Dana Hess in the KFK Traffic Center.
3: 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And on our roadways right now, well, a long ride northbound Cap City as you go from 50 to 80, about 20, maybe 21 minutes. Once you get to the merge, eastbound 80, it's going to be 10 minutes out to Douglas Boulevard in Davis. Davis. Is it still out there? No, it's Douglas Boulevard in Roseville. Southbound on I-5, you got a trip about 15 minutes. If you're going on 99, it's about 18 minutes. Eastbound 50, a 20-minute ride for you there. And northbound I-5, 24 minutes as you go all the way up to Woodland. Also westbound 80, it's 12 minutes as you make your trip out to Davis. And we do have a report of a fire eastbound 80 at Reed Avenue. Brush fire blocking the number 3 lane. So watch out. 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
1: All right, thanks, Dana. So this is our other hot day, but it's supposed to start cooling down. Let's look.
4: For tonight, mainly clear, low 60 to 64, mostly sunny on Friday, high 90 to 94. Saturday, a beautiful day, mostly sunny, high 83 to 87. Sunday, sunshine, a high 80 to 84. I'm AccuWeather's Andy Robb on KFBK, Sacramento's News Radio.
1: Yeah, getting into the 80s after this. It's 102 in Sacramento, though, right now, and Elk Grove has 100. Business and money news. Let's hear from Kelly Brothers at Cap Trust.
5: Well, we all know what's happened to newspapers, and it's sad. It really is. I mean, all those advertising dollars have gone to Facebook and Google and Amazon. It's sad, though, because it really undermines kind of the free press and the fact, I mean, think about it, 30 years ago, we had reporters at events. Too often these days, there's no reporters there to hold anyone to account. Sadly, that continues. McClatchy Media, parent company of the Sacramento Bee, announcing layoffs across the country today, including at the Bee. They had 35 members of the union working at the Bee. 6 of them were cut today. Market overall, it was lower again. Another lower day as bond yields continue to move up, the 10-year getting ever closer to 5%. Crude oil up as well, above $100 a barrel for both Brent crude and for West Texas Intermediate. So anytime that's happening, that's going to keep a lid on the market, no doubt. Dow down 300, 52,064. NASDAQ down 170. The S&P down 44 points, or a little over 0.5%. Gold down 58 at $4,400 an ounce. 10-year bond yield 4.96%.
1: All right. 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
1: Well, tomorrow is the milestone 25th commemoration ceremony of 9/11. And CalExpo is going to have a special event that starts tomorrow at 9 a.m. at the 9/11 Memorial Plaza at CalExpo. And they say they are just continuing their commitment to honor the memory of those lost and the bravery of those who responded and the enduring spirit of the American people. So this 25th remembrance ceremony, they say, will provide the Sacramento community an opportunity to reflect, remember,

0: remember and pay tribute to the victims, the survivors, the heroes of that infamous day. So it is open to the public, and there will be distinguished guests, community leaders, members of local and state public safety agencies. And you may or may not know that the 9/11 Memorial Plaza features very historic artifacts like the World Trade Center steel. They have a 125,000-pound structural steel I-beam that was recovered from Ground Zero. There's a granite sphere fountain, over 5,000 pounds, a rotating granite sphere inscribed with the names of all 3,071 victims. And then they have a bell tower, a 50-foot-tall tower featuring 23 singing bells, they say, playing inspirational, soothing tunes. So that is tomorrow at 9 a.m. The plaza will be open until 5, though, if you want to go throughout the day. So Cattle Expo tomorrow. We'll also be telling you about an event in Auburn that is also going to be happening. But as for Cattle Expo, it is a morning event tomorrow. Still to come on our KFPK Afternoon News, we do have more of your top stories, traffic and weather. And speaking of 9/11, coming up this next half hour, we'll hear from Don Mihalik. He was serving as a senior Secret Service agent during 9/11 and shares his recollections. That's ahead on KFPK News Radio, live everywhere on the iHeartRadio app.
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0: It is 4:30 now at KFBK. Good afternoon. Story's not trending. The Sac City Unified School District reveals its new physical plans. We'll have reaction. Major life choices ahead for survivors of the largest single ignition wildfire in California history. And health officials urging Californians to stay up to date on COVID-19 vaccinations. Traffic and weather together right now. Dana Hess in the KFBK Traffic Center.
14: Okay, just stop needling me. Yeah. 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And right now, westbound 80, Greenback Lane. We have a sedan in the number 2 lane and got somebody out of the vehicle on the right shoulder with an infant. So be very careful. Westbound 80, Greenback Lane, off-ramp. Eastbound 50 up at Ponderosa Road. Tire shredding from vehicle is the description. I'm not sure if it's still on the vehicle or the tire shredding is in the road. Just swerve to avoid it, as we often recommend. Got a fire eastbound 80, Reed Avenue. Brush fire is blocking the number 3 lane out there, so be very careful on the highways. Tired of overpriced blinds? Blindster makes custom blinds simple and affordable. 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Traffic on the 10s every 10 minutes, mornings and afternoons. 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
0: All right, thanks, Dana. And we check now your KFBK forecast. I think this is the last really super hot day.
15: Mainly clear tonight, lows 60 to 64, mostly sunny for Friday, high 90 to 94. Saturday, mostly sunny, a beautiful day, high 83 to 87, Sunday's high 80 to 84. I'm AccuWeather's Andy Robb on KFBK, Sacramento's News Radio.
0: And we're at the triple-digit point here. We've got 101 in Sacramento and 102 in Roseville. Elk Grove has 101. We'll take a look now at your top story at this hour. The Sacramento City Unified School District announcing its new physical plan, but experts say it's based on risky assumptions. KPK's Matt Pacini with details.
16: The school district requested that the County Office of Education withdraw its rescission of a teacher's agreement by September 17th, claiming it has met solvency requirements. SCUSD's revised plan projects a $208 million improvement in its 2026-27 finances, assuming that one-time state funding and Prop 98 settle-up funds received this year will continue as ongoing revenue in future years. The Legislative Analyst's Office called the assumptions risky, noting that the block grant was a one-time fix due to higher-than-expected state revenues, and the Prop 98 reserve funds are typically held for economic downturns, not guaranteed as annual income. Critics warn that the financial foundation of the plan is fragile and potentially unsustainable. Matt Pacini, KFBK, Sacramento's News Radio.
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17: Kitty, survivors of the Golden State's largest single-source wildfire now have a major choice to make. KFBK's Dina Kodiak explains.
18: People who lost their homes in the Dixie Fire, which burned nearly 1 million acres in California 5 years ago, now have to build permanent houses or move. Plumas County officials decided not to extend a rule that let fire survivors live in RVs on their own land. The Dixie Fire started when a tree fell on PG&E power lines and destroyed over 1,300 homes and businesses, wiping out much of Greenville. Many survivors say they haven't received much help to rebuild. PG&E agreed to pay $45 million, but didn't admit guilt. Dina Kodiak, KFBK, Sacramento's News Radio.
17: High fire danger may lead to some preventative blackouts in the eastern Sierra, in the area of Lake Tahoe, and a little bit beyond there. In fact, they're looking at Saturday and Sunday, probably 11 a.m. Saturday till 11 a.m. Sunday. Some lights could be out there in efforts to prevent wildfire. Meanwhile, California health officials urging everyone to stay up to date on COVID-19 vaccinations as cases rise statewide. Central California's COVID-19 test positivity rate is now just over 15.5%, a little bit lower than last summer's peak, but nonetheless going up. Despite more cases, there hasn't been an increase in severe illnesses or hospitalizations. Health officials say seasonal increases in COVID-19 are expected due to factors like travel, new variants, and more indoor gatherings during summer and back-to-school season. It's 4:34, and I'm Joe Michaels on the KFBK Afternoon News with Kitty O'Neill.
0: All right, thanks, Joe. A planned data center in Northern California on hold. Those against a planned federal immigration detention center, Neil Gilroy, have won a temporary court victory as a judge has put construction on hold for at least another week as well. Let's get more of your top global and national stories on KFBK News Radio, live everywhere on the iHeartRadio app.
16: ABC News, I'm Wayne Cabot. Diesel hit $6 a gallon today, highest ever, increasing the cost of all shipping. Regular at $4.27, and now Iran may have more control of shipping. Houthi rebels have seized control of a port on the Red Sea today. Iran, meantime, apparently is rebuilding its ballistic missiles, says a U.S. official, at underground sites. A court today blocked President Trump from changing mail-in ballots so close to the election. And the Supreme Court showed the show-me state which voting map it can use, the original one in Missouri, not the Trump-backed one.
19: The decision likely ends the legal whiplash over Missouri's map 2 months to Election Day and hands Democrats a small victory in the nationwide mid-decade redistricting war.
16: ABC's Peter Haralambos. Democrats say President Trump's promise of $5,000 to Americans if Republicans win is a bribe. Trump saying tonight that he doesn't need Congress's approval to pay that out. This is ABC News.
0: All right, poll question coming up. It's about those $5,000 dividends, or however he put it, the president said he would give to every American adult if Republicans hold the House and the Senate in the next election. It would be $1.3 trillion to accomplish that. We do have significant debt as well that people have brought up. What do you think? Could this happen? Would you want it to happen? #250 on the smartphone. Keyword is open mic. We'll get your calls coming up on KFBK News Radio, live everywhere, iHeartRadio app.
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0: 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Dana Hess in the KFBK Traffic Center.
14: By Staples, and I'm kind of speculating some people might be going home to watch a football game or something at this point.
0: Something like that.
14: Could explain all that activity on our roadways. Northbound Cap City right now, 27 minutes, 50, actually from 50 to 80. And eastbound 80, you got about 10 minutes out there to Douglas Boulevard. Southbound on I-5, 11 minutes, and that gets you to Elk Grove Boulevard, 16 minutes now on 99. That got just a little bit better. Eastbound 50, not really all that bad, 21 minutes, and there you will be all the way out there. Northbound I-5, it's going to be 22 minutes to Woodland and Main Street, and westbound 80, it's about 12 minutes as you go out to the lovely Davis area, and enjoy your ride. 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
15: For tonight, mainly clear, low 60 to 64. Mostly sunny on Friday, high 90 to 94. Saturday, a beautiful day, mostly sunny, high 83 to 87. Sunday, sunshine, a high 80 to 84. I'm AccuWeather's Andy Robb on KFBK, Sacramento's News Radio.
0: Oh, yeah, it's hot. 102 in Sacramento, 101 in Granite Bay. Elk Grove has 101. All right, we're talking about the $5,000 checks or dividends the president said he will give to every American adult if the House and Senate remain Republican after the elections. That's $1.3 trillion. What do you think?
25: Boy, does that sound like a used car salesman. I'll eat a bag if you buy my car, man.
26: Yeah, I'm still waiting for my tariff check. I don't hear the president or anybody else talk about the tariff check. I believe that was supposed to go out maybe a year ago. I don't think this is going to happen. And somebody else already said it there at the station. This is never going to happen. We're never going to get $5,000. It's just not going to happen.
27: The dividends are just our tax dollars coming back to us in a different form. They'll come up with some excuse to why they have to increase federal income tax to reimburse for the dividend. I think it's a poor idea.
28: You know, for 12 years I've been sitting here listening to the Republicans they try to do everything right, but the Democrats, they just promise the world and they never deliver. So I always wondered how come the Republicans didn't do that. Now they are. Donald Trump, high five.
0: Okay, have some thoughts. 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
0: The 25th anniversary of 9/11 is tomorrow, and we hear some remembrances from Don McCallick. He was serving as a senior Secret Service agent at the time.
35: On September 11, 2001, I was assigned to New York, the New York field office, which was at the time based at Several World Trade Center. That day happened to be the day that we were holding a UN General Assembly meeting at the office for all the agents in New York, as well as some agents that were up from D.C. to go over the UN General Assembly security plan. When the attacks happened, agents flooded out into the streets, helping FDNY fight fires, helping NYPD direct traffic and rescue people, helping the Port Authority police rescue people. You know, we had agents Tom Armis and John Buckley climb 40 flights up into the North Tower. And when they got down, back down to the lobby area, they got trapped because the South Tower had collapsed and blew out the lobby area. They're with FDNY and civilians. They were the ones that actually found a way to get everybody out to keep them safe.
0: And he wants people to know of this.
35: so many individual acts of heroism that day by Secret Service personnel in New York as well as in D.C. Special Agent Jimmy Scott burst into the vice president's office when they thought United 93 was coming to the White House, literally lifted him out of the chair by his belt and carried him downstairs into the bunker to keep him safe. They figured that the bunker could withstand a plane hitting it. They weren't so sure about the fire afterwards, though. And while all that was going on at Secret Service headquarters, you know, the director, Stafford, at the time, they were responsible for tracking all of the protectees, including the president, but they also were responsible for something that had never been implemented before. That's the nation's continuity of operations plan, which the Secret Service handles. They had to go pick up the leadership across the country and move them to safety, which is why some folks in D.C. reported seeing helicopters landing in different places, picking people up. That all had to be done, and that was a plan that had never been, was always on paper, but had never been executed before, and the Secret Service was responsible for it. So, you know, we lost, 2,976 people that day. It was a terrible loss, and we should always remember all those lost. But I also point out, like Rudy Giuliani said, it was a day it was the largest rescue in world history. And as far as the water evacuation goes, it was the largest water evacuation since Dunkirk. So it's always good to remember the heroism as well.
0: And now as he looks back 25 years later.
35: It's one of those days you never forget, but I always look at it as it's a day of immense pride because of what I saw people do, how I saw people respond, how I know what not only the people I was working with did, but also I know what the agency did. And frankly, the aftermath, despite the loss, despite the tragedy, the destruction, everything else, it was nice to see how united people were and how appreciative people were of the first responders, the public servants, you know. It was a nice period in American history where everybody was just a little bit kinder.
0: I remember. Don McAlec was serving as a senior Secret Service agent on 9/11. Let's get your traffic and weather together. Dana Hess, KFBK Traffic Center.
3: 25 years.
0: Ooh. Hard to believe.
3: Wow. Blindster.com brings you this look at traffic. And right now, we'll see northbound Cap City, 50 to 80. It's going to be 27 minutes. Then eastbound 80, it's about 10 minutes to Douglas Boulevard in Roseville. And let's see, southbound on I-5 is 11 minutes if you're making your way down to Folsom Boulevard. And 99, it's going to be 16 minutes there. Eastbound 50, 21-minute ride to Folsom Boulevard. And 26 minutes northbound I-5 to Main Street in Woodland. Also, westbound 80 is going to be a 12-minute drive to Mace Boulevard. And just getting word, too, northbound 65, Stanford Ranch Road off-ramp. We have an SUV versus a motorcycle. There are the riders up on the right shoulder, they're saying. But, yeah, we got an ambulance on the way. Northbound 65 at Stanford Ranch. 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
5: Mainly clear tonight, lows 60 to 64, mostly sunny for Friday, high 90 to 94. Saturday, mostly sunny, a beautiful day, high 83 to 87, Sunday's high 80 to 84. I'm AccuWeather's Andy Robb on KFBK, Sacramento's News Radio.
0: Yeah, 102 now in Sacramento, Carmichael and Roseville. Business and money news, Kelly Brothers from CapTrust.
6: Elon Musk has another company that's worth billions of dollars. I'm not talking about SpaceX or Tesla. I'm talking about the Boring Company. That's right, the company that bores through the ground. It's a tunneling company, and that company is now worth about $23 billion as they have gone to the Middle East to try to raise additional money. Their only live operation going on right now is in Las Vegas, but they did reach a deal to build 20 miles of tunnel in Nashville, Tennessee, and they're working on other things as well. But Mr. Musk, as if he needs something else to do, also owns most of the Boring Company. Market overall, not boring, going lower the last 4 or 5 days as oil prices and bond yields keep creeping higher. Dow down 316, 52,064. NASDAQ down 170. The S&P was down 44 today at 7591. Gold was down 58 at $4,400 an ounce. 10-year bond yield, 4.96%.
0: All right. Thanks to Kelly. Lots of controversy over President Trump's promise at the Republican midterm convention to get $5,000 for all adults in America if Republicans retain control of the House and Senate in the midterms. News Nation's Connell McShane discussed the president's promise with Casey Crosby, co-chair of the Republican National Committee.
7: We point out here, as many others have, that the cost of that would add up, if you do the math, to a trillion plus, all right? And it's not lost on many that the president has made, cash promises, if you will, in the past, and many times they have not come to fruition. What's different, Casey, this time, and how would you justify that cost if it indeed is over $1 trillion?
9: Well, we see where Trump's policies work for the American people, and President Trump is always looking for ways to help American people out. And that's why it's so important. I mean, we're going to have to get Congress to vote for this, and that's why it's so important that we win these midterms, because we need to have a full 4 years of President Trump's agenda, as well as the support from the people that we elect supporting his agenda. And so we win these midterms, I think life is going to get so much better for the American people than it already is, than it already has.
7: But this is something now, would you say, that we should consider part of, like, the Republican platform for candidates running in the midterms? In other words, you would expect candidates running to support this, run on this idea, the $5,000?
9: Well, President Trump is the best messenger we've ever had. He has bold ideas, and you can never go wrong if you bet on President Trump. And so, absolutely, I think you're going to see people across the country embracing President Trump's agenda. And he was very active picking candidates and supporting candidates during their primaries to make sure that he had people running who support his ideas.
0: All right, we're getting your take on things. #250 on your smartphone, keyword open mic on that $5,000 promise. And we'll get to more of your calls next hour. Also, we'll have more of your top stories, traffic and weather together, of course, on KPK News Radio, live everywhere, iHeartRadio app.
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15: One of the firemen from Rescue 1 looked up and said, "We may not live through today."
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15: 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They all died.
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4: Next. Hey, Alfie, what can I get for you?
8: Hey, Nora, just a nice latte, please. How was your weekend?
4: Not bad, thanks. Mainly working here. You?
8: Me? Well, I was battling gods in the afterlife realm, and after lunch, I fought mercenaries. Ooh, could I get oat milk with that latte, please?
4: Yeah, of course.
8: 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So a pretty chill weekend. Oh, and I'll grab an almond croissant, too.
4: Wait, what? 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